0: dismantled. I think that needs
1: Absolutely.
0: to be the starting point of any conversation, if at all there has to be
1: one. Very pertinent point you make there, sir. Many thanks for joining me. And I now want to throw this open to our guests for a wider discussion. Is this letter very worrisome? Does it actually peddle Pakistan's agenda, signed by 61 worthies even in India? Lieutenant General D.P. Pandey is former Chinar Corps commander. Dr. Tara Kartha is former director of National Security Council Secretariat. Sandeep Unnithan is a senior journalist. Apologies for coming late, but I want to begin by asking you, General Pandey, you've commanded the Kashmir Corps. Do you find this letter worrisome? The talk about de-escalation and demilitarization, does this read like Pakistan's wish list?
2: Gaurav, firstly, good evening to all my panelists here and good evening to you. Let's start by asking one simple question. That is it worrisome or not? It is worrisome. It is not even 1 year that Barsiran happened and we saw that visuals which were very, very disturbing, in which people were just being butchered on the name of religion. What has changed? What has changed today that we really badly want an engagement to commence in what has Pakistan offered to us since then? What worrisome is that somewhere the thousand cut, what is the meaning of a thousand cut? We bleed slowly, we forget the past cut, and thereafter we await the next cut because we start feeling that the next cut may not come, but it comes. And that is exactly what has been happening to us, as has been evident. So every time there is a same group of gang will start standing up and start getting mushy about the kebabs and whiskies and track diplomacy, less engaged. You look at our own top leadership. Our Prime Minister Modi went all across to Lahore thinking that this step across Lahore will change the strategic direction of the country. No, sir. When they have decided for their basic existence is not about Jammu and Kashmir. Their basic existence is what Asim Mani told the people of Pakistan origin who were brought in Islamabad a few days before Pahalgam was prosecuted on India by Pakistani terrorists. He said very clearly that we are two different people and we are going to actually, the aim and agenda, and okay, let's forget everything. In last few days, last few months, what have been talked of? We will nuke, we will carry out, we will go down, we will take half the world down. These are languages which are being spoken by a same country. The last question, the last question I need to ask, what do they have to offer to us? Why do we require those days to go down and embrace this one country? Yes, it may open us avenues to go and get across to Central Asian republics. It may open certain avenues to go to Afghanistan. But we can circumvent all that. We actually don't need anything from Pakistan in the region.
1: We need even nothing from Pakistan. Good point you make. Pakistan needs us, Dr. Tara Kartha. Pakistan right now is in trouble virtually on every front. When Pakistan is in trouble, you have an ecosystem that rises in our country and worthies, some of them you may have worked with in the security system, they suddenly rise. Are they defending Pakistan? Are they giving a lifeline to Pakistan through this demand for dialogue?
3: I very much think so, that is definitely true. And I have seen this in my career where people from within this country have created more problems for us than anybody else. You know, in fact, I remember when General Musharraf was peddling that Chenab formula. Oh my God, the number of people here who supported it.
1: Yes.
3: Chenab formula would have divided that Kashmir along religious lines. So yes, I do agree. Pakistan is in trouble. They've got trouble in POK. They've got trouble in along the tribal areas. They've got trouble in Balochistan. So why would I want to talk to you just now? You've got more problems. Deal with that first. You know, deal with your own issues. Number two, you want to stabilize relations with me. You stop the trade. You start it if you want. Do I get
1: Absolutely.
3: An official offer from you saying, okay, let's start trading? Then I will see that as a definite talk. Number three, even if we are, they say, okay, you know, let's have all these talking going on. You want me to talk to a military regime? What stake does General Munir have in peace with this country? He doesn't.
1: He has more stakes in war with India. His survival depends
3: exactly.
1: on war with India. How dumb are we that we want the dialogue with Pakistan, Sandeep, at a time when Asim Munir and those around him have made it very clear and more than clear, they believe in the ideology of Ghazwa-e-Hind, where they want to deal with kafirs in India. They treat us as kafirs, non-believers, infidels, and they want to convert us, they want to behead us, and we are seeking dialogue, Sandeep. History repeats itself.
4: Absolutely, Gaurav. And you know, the shocking part about this is that we don't seem to learn from history. And the fact is that what the Pakistan army has been doing, what General Pandey mentioned, the army with a country, this army has been targeting our three center of gravity, the center of gravity which will enable their military objectives to succeed, the government, the Indian military, and most importantly, the people. And it is through such, you know, letters and such kind of, you know, aman ki tamashas, that they are creating this illusion that there is a huge cohort of people in India who want talks, and therefore, you know, the Indian government is opposing this. This is meant to sow confusion within India, and this should be rejected at face value, Gaurav. This is
1: General Pandey, very pertinent point. Sandeep, you said this should be rejected at face value. General Pandey, this letter, is this Pakistan's wish list being peddled by 61 Indians also?
2: Yeah, absolutely. Actually, look, one of the statements which came out that Jammu Kashmir is the point of contention here, and therefore we need to talk across. Gaurav, there is no way. Jammu and Kashmir is not even on the table. They don't think Jammu Kashmir is relevant for them. Their idea is to hurt India, Bharat. It is not about... You look at what is happening in the last few days. They're talking about creating the entire history of the Bharat subcontinent. So there is a shift. The unfortunate part, Gaurav, today is that we have got fissures within our own selves, our own people, who are either due to political reason, or they're very, very thought about trying to hit back into the against the government. They will keep on coming back and be sounding nice to the Pakistanis. And I always believe one simple line, please understand, over a drink of whiskey or a kebab or some degree of love, this thing, affection, you know, when you see those movies, you start believing that everything is hunky-dory. If that was so, why is Pakistan within itself under trouble? Those people, yes, who are killing the Afghan children, those people, those guys who are killing civilian, unarmed civilians in our country, all over the their own country, that in the areas of Pashtun, you look at the Shia community, the way they're treating. Do you think once we start engaging them, they'll become very hunky-dory and nice to us? I don't think so. Their mindsets are radicalized beyond repair. They require at least a couple of generations to change the education system and start working towards a modern thought. The failure of ours is that we don't have a great strategic communication, information, yes, warfare campaign, where we can actually blunt these kind of a talk which is there happening. You know, IWT conferences, seminars which are happening, even when the tap is still not totally closed. You see, the effect of, yes, IWT is going to be
1: they're doing a lot of breastfeeding.
2: 2 years.
1: Yes.
2: Yeah, it's just started the breastfeeding. And why is it happening so? Why are they getting people out of the place? It is possibly to actually shift the focus, what is happening within the country.
1: Absolutely. And Dr. Tarak Harta, for the moment, if I just want to briefly mention this letter that talks about revive the dialogue and then talk about what happened between 2004 and 2007, Musharraf's four-point agenda. Ma'am, I want to understand, when the so-called four-point agenda was being talked about, wasn't this exactly the time that Pakistan, one, it carried out a terror attack in Mumbai, 200 people were massacred, and 2008, Ahmedabad blast, Surat attempted blast, and 2611 Mumbai terror attacks, 166 massacred. They were training to bleed us while they were talking peace. They may be doing exactly the same thing right now, Dr. Tarak Harta.
3: Oh, I absolutely agree, Gaurav. I mean, whenever these guys talk of peace, I start getting suspicious that there is something going on. But this, I just want to say one thing. See, when there are people here who've been talking of people to people, you know, there should be some contacts. I don't think this is what they had in mind. You know, you're talking of you know, people with genuine causes, like, you know, say, for example, the trade route, when they stopped the trade, I think about 50,000 people lost jobs. So, yeah, there are issues there, which one would like to see, you know, come back. But the real issues, I mean, you have the absolute nerve to say that we should talk about Jammu Kashmir. What on earth are you talking about? So this particular letter is terrible. All the same, should we talk, should we have actual genuine talks between them to make, especially one thing I support, the media, openness between media. Let them understand the lies that their own regime is talking. If okay. they can get access to what we, you know, a lot more information, they will also understand. They don't have much faith in the Pakistan army. Huh? There is a lot of people there who are fed up of them. So we need
1: And the Indus Waters Treaty, Sandeep, that is suddenly mentioned, Pakistan is saying we'll chop off their hands. They're giving us that nuclear bogey, which incidentally had been called out during Operation Sindoor. Very clearly, Pakistan, it seems, hasn't been able to read Prime Minister Narendra Modi's mind effectively, unless they're trying to mount, you know, pressure from multi-pronged attack that India will succumb and agree to dialogue with Pakistan. You know, they're saying RSS wants dialogue. Then they're saying, you know, civil society wants dialogue. US is putting pressure on dialogue. So India will relent and have dialogue, Sandeep.
4: Absolutely, Gaurav. You know, this is the Pakistan army looking for a new plot after Prime Minister Modi called out Pakistan's state sponsorship of terror in May 2025. And he warned that there would be new red lines, and the fact that there was no non-state and state actor business, that this nonsense that has been going on for four decades, what Manish Tiwari mentioned earlier on in your show, that has been called out for the first time in four decades, Gaurav. Nuclear blackmail has been called out. Now, this is the Pakistan army now scrambling for new, you know, a new playlist, you know, a new script.
1: And they want a breather. India is breathing down their neck, so is Afghanistan.
4: Absolutely.
1: And the trouble with it,
4: IWP as a way out of this for their own water mismanagement, Gaurav. This has been documented by, you know, several agencies, global agencies, the World Bank. Pakistan's water problems are its own problems of water mismanagement. They're trying to pin the blame for their mismanagement of water, that the fact that they have one of the lowest per capita water storage anywhere in the world. They are a water-stressed country because of their own misdeeds. The fact that they're diverting all of their resources to build nuclear weapons. They want to eat grass but have nuclear weapons but not build reservoirs to look at their agriculture, which accounts for 90% of their water.
1: The last 30 seconds that I have on this part of the show, and I just want a yes-no answer. Pakistan claimed that there was track 2 happening, track 1.5 happening. The Foreign Secretary Vikram Misri, he made it very clear that there is no track 2, there is no track 1.5. These are all private bodies. They may be doing whatever they want. They're not speaking for Government of India. Should there be track 2 or 1.5 with Pakistan? General Pandey, yes or no?
2: No, never.
1: Dr. Tarakartha,
0: they
1: yes, no.
0: They need to dismantle their terror infrastructure.
1: Dismantle terror first. Dr. Tarakartha.
3: I absolutely agree with General Pandey. You can't talk to these guys.
1: Sandeep Unnithan.
4: Talks and terror cannot go hand in hand, Gaurav. As simple as that.
1: Clearly, the people of India have spoken. And remember, the Indian Armed Forces, they'd also quoted, Director General Air Ops had quoted Ramcharitmanas. The Prime Minister has been quoting Indian philosophy and way of life repeatedly. I want to thank all my guests, but do keep one thing in mind. India is very clear. Bhai bin hoye na preet. Vinay na manat jaladi jad gaye teen din beet bole sakop ram tab bhai bin hoye na preet. And what does this mean? This means that even Lord Ram, for 3 days with folded hands, he begged the sea to give him way so that he could go to Sri Lanka and bring back Ma Sita. But the sea didn't part ways, and then he pulled out his bow and arrow and the sea came hands folded. You show strength, anybody relents. You are weak, people don't take you seriously. Rashtrakavi Ramdhari Singh Dinkar has also said this. We'll talk about this in greater detail, but there's more breaking news that's coming in. The government is all set to examine WhatsApp's upcoming username feature over concerns that it could be misused for online fraud. Sources are telling India Today that the government officials will now review the privacy policy. They will also look at privacy and security implications, and Meta could be sent a notice if irregularities are found. The government has now directed Meta to furnish a detailed explanation on the usernames feature. They've been given 3 days to respond and not to roll out the username feature in India until consultations on this matter are completed. If any irregularities are found during the review, the government could then take further action on this. I quickly want to bring in Himanshu Mishra for more on this. Himanshu, kya soch hai sarkar ki, kya karne wali hai sarkar?
5: देखिए बिल्कुल सरकार जो है जो व्हाट्सएप पे मेटा का व्हाट्सएप है उस पे जो यूजर आईडी का एक नया फीचर लेके आई है इस फीचर्स के ऊपर जो है वो पूरी तरीके से इन्वेस्टिगेट कर रही है और इसको लेके मेटा को नोटिस 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
1: 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That is the chief of the army staff, Jal Dheeraj Seth, who reviewed the Guard of Honor. And then, watch that image. That's his father, Lieutenant General K.M. Seth. He's a retired Indian Army veteran, a 3-star general. Jal Dheeraj Seth is now a 4-star general. But look at that other image. That's his brother, Rear Admiral Ravneesh Seth. He's an Indian Navy official, a Rear Admiral. So he saluted his brother, who's now the Indian Army chief. He saluted back. But look at this valor in one family. The father is a 3-star general. The son is now a 4-star general. And the other younger brother or the younger son is a 2-star Navy admiral. This is the Indian Armed Forces for you. Countless families who've dedicated their entire life for the dedication, the service of Mother India. Veerta or Vivek. I leave you with these images. That is all I have for you on India First this evening. Many thanks for watching. Jai Hind.

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3: Good evening, hello and welcome. You're with the news today, your prime time destination news, newsmakers, talking points, Wednesday night. This is where you'll get all the big stories. It's the first big price cut that we've seen since the price cut in fuel prices since the West Asia war. Does this mean that good times will be there for the consumers? Top economist Sajid Chinoy will be joining me. Also, the Shiv Sena split wide open in Maharashtra. Aditya Thackeray will be my newsmaker tonight in his first interview since the split took place. But as always, I want to kickstart with the 9 headlines at 9 tonight. The Ram Mandir donation scam is getting murkier by the day. Accused claim they exploited CCTV blind spots, hid cash in a bathroom and later removed it. Sources say the trust recovered the money before the police probe. Monsoon creates havoc in Mumbai and several parts of the country. 2 women suffer electric shocks in Navi Mumbai floods. BMC sets up a probe panel and has suspended a BMC official in Chembur after a tree kills an 11-year-old when the tree falls on a school bus. TMC MP Mahua Moitra stirs a controversy, alleges that BJP leaders hurled eggs and eggplants at a Trinamool Congress office in her constituency. West Bengal BJP Chief Shamik Bhattacharya claims TMC is defaming Bengal's image. Some relief for Aam Aadmi. Commercial LPG cylinder prices slashed in the national capital. Price cut of rupees 183 per cylinder. Commercial LPG now costs 2,930. 5 kg small domestic cylinder prices slashed, but no change yet in retail fuel prices. Foreign Secretary Vikram Misri gets a 1-year service extension. The government order states that Misri will continue in service beyond his scheduled retirement date by a year. A big twist in the Lohagarh murder probe in Pune. Sources say Ketan started suspecting fiancé Sia's affair with Chetan. Top cops recreate the sequence of at events at Lohagarh Fort. Also in our headlines today, the WhatsApp story gets curiouser. We will tell you why the government wants to intervene. Japanese Prime Minister Takaichi has arrived in New Delhi for a 3-day maiden visit. She will attend the 16th India-Japan Annual Summit, where she and Prime Minister Modi will hold bilateral talks. And the US-Iran peace talks are gathering pace. Qatar says US envoys in Doha to meet mediators but not Iranians. Technical talks are underway in Doha.

0: But our top story, and the one that we are breaking tonight, concerns anyone and everyone who uses WhatsApp, because the government has decided to ask WhatsApp to, is set to examine WhatsApp's upcoming username feature over concerns that it could be misused for online fraud. Sources telling India Today that government officials will review its privacy and security implications, and Meta could face a notice if any irregularities are found. The government has directed Meta to submit a detailed explanation on the username feature within 3 days and not to roll out this crucial feature until consultation on the matter is over. If any irregularities are found during the review, the government could also issue a notice to Meta. Joining me now are our correspondents Piyush Mishra and Cyrus John. Piyush, to you first. What exactly has the government said and what exactly is the controversy about?
1: Well, Rajiv, the biggest concern of the government on this new feature of WhatsApp username feature is that if this is implemented and if users are using this, then they will be able to exchange conversations without exchanging their numbers, but their usernames. And this will further increase the cyber crimes in the country. And remember that on 29th June, it was publicly announced by WhatsApp that this new username feature will permit existing and new users on WhatsApp to reserve unique username and upon full activation to initiate and conduct conversations by exchanging usernames alone without disclosing their mobile telephone numbers. And that has prompted government to take action. Why? Because it will increase the cyber crimes, phishing activities will increase, impersonation can also be done, and that's why the government is very much concerned. Looking at that, now what we are learning that the ministry has issued a notice to Meta asking them to explain the reason of coming up with this new feature. And they have been asked to explain within 3 days, and they have also been asked to put this on hold till the full conversations are not happened between both the parties.
0: Interesting. The government once again finding itself in a tangle with WhatsApp. I appreciate Piyush joining us with that story. Let me turn to the other big story, and that concerns some hope for consumers. It starts off with commercial establishments, but the fact is that oil marketing companies have announced their first price cut since the US attack on Iran in February, triggering a global energy crisis. Restaurant owners have got some relief today as commercial LPG prices were reduced by 183 rupees and 50 paise. A small cut in domestic jet fuel prices also by 5 rupees per litre. Nayara Energy, India's largest private fuel retailer, has also cut petrol prices by 5 rupees per litre and diesel by 3 rupees per litre. Nayara was the first company to hike fuel prices when the Gulf War started. Global analysts now expect the biggest quarterly crude price drop since the pandemic if the US-Iran deal holds. All of which leads me to the questions I want to ask right at the top of the show. Energy crisis, is the worst now over? Is it time to cut fuel prices for consumers as well? Should the government first wait for clarity on troops? Joining me now is one of the country's leading economists, Dr. Sajid Chinoy, Managing Director, Chief India Economist, J.P. Morgan, and part-time member of the Economic Advisory Council to the Prime Minister, joins me. Sajid, we've been tracking oil prices since the war began in the end of February in West Asia. Now, for the first time since then, we're seeing the government actually cutting prices, yes, only of commercial cylinders. But do you therefore now see hope that we will see a fall in global crude and the benefits will be passed on to consumers? Or is it too early to speculate on that?
2: Good evening, Rajdeep. I think the first thing is just to heave a huge sigh of relief. We've been discussing this for the last 4 months, and I think both India and the global economy has dodged a bullet. Right? If we had to say back in March that the strait would have been closed for 3 months, the worry was very much that there'd be widespread shortages. Crude prices would go to $150 a barrel. Thankfully, none of that happened. And none of that happened because there was a sharp and broad-based drawdown in global inventories. So hopefully the worst is now over. I think it's a little bit premature to say that global crude prices will stay at these levels or go down further, precisely because the shock was cushioned by this large drawdown in inventories. And as prices go down, you'll see inventories being restocked in the coming months. So crude prices may go back up close to $80 a barrel. But the worst is now behind us. And I will say that there will be some economic hit for sure. The government finances have taken a hit. Retail prices have gone up for energy, as you pointed out. Input costs for firms have increased. So there will be some hit in the economy, but the hit will be more contained than we had feared back in March. Now, as regards price cuts, Rajdeep, I think we'll have to wait for a little bit longer for two reasons. One is the first question is, who bore the brunt of the shock? And we saw that the government cut excise duties by 10 rupees. Households saw an 8 rupee price increase. Commercial LPG saw a large increase of about almost 80%. And OMCs, despite these actions, saw very large losses in the month of March and April because retail prices only went up in May. So just as there was equitable burden sharing in the last 3 months, I think the relief going forward will have to be equitable. I think the first order of business is just to ensure that those oil marketing companies that made very large losses in March and April now recover some of those losses. For the first time, they're making more money than the cost of crude, but this is to offset some of those losses. So I would argue, A, let's wait a couple of months for some of those losses to be offset. B, let's wait and see if crude prices sustain at these levels and don't go back up as global inventories are replenished. And then certainly, if our crude remains at $70 a barrel, there will be scope both to cut retail prices and to raise government excise duties. And the macro context in 3 months should determine, where the relief is most passed on.
0: Let's just look for a moment at Brent crude oil prices, just to give us the viewers a sense of how it's gone over the last 4 months since the war began. February 27th, the day before the war began, it was $73 a barrel. By March 13th, it had climbed to 104. April 7th, 109. Then by May 18th, it went to its highest level, 111. This is when there were fears that the war could become an even more prolonged one. But the month of June has seen a gradual decline in oil prices. June 7th, it was 93. June 12th, it came down to 88. And as of July 1, it's down to $72.5 a barrel. So you've seen how it seesawed over the last 4 months. And finally, we are seeing global crude prices cooling down. So Sajid, do you get a sense, therefore, that the government has to wait to see, whether the truce holds, and B, whether the oil marketing companies, you're saying, are in a position to actually lower retail prices? Because the general belief is it's not about the OMCs. It's actually about the government wanting to make profits, it is argued, by charging excessive fuel taxes. It's the taxation system rather than global prices that determine the government's choices when it comes to retail fuel prices.
2: Rajdeep, I think this is just seen in two dimensions. I think the near-term dimension is what happens in the next 3 to 6 months. As I said, first, we need to ensure that those oil marketing companies, ultimately their profits or losses go back to the fiscal deficit, recover some of those large losses they made in the month of March and April. Now, let's assume that happens in the next few months. The next question is...
0: But they made huge... If I may just intervene, yes. They've also made huge profits. They've also made huge profits in the past. So why should they not pass the burden, the benefit to the consumers?
2: So Rajdeep, that's right. So let's step back. I think the bigger question here is how much does the fiscal deficit take, both directly and indirectly, and how much does the household take? Let's go back to last year, in the year 25-26. At that point, oil prices were lower, and you're right, oil marketing companies were making profits at that point. So the question was, why weren't oil prices cut then? But remember what happened in 25-26. You first had income tax cuts in the February budget. Then you had large GST cuts in September. So what happened with the budget, interesting last year, was government tax revenues to GDP fell much more than expected. And capital expenditure for the government last year only grew at 2%. It was slated to grow at 10%, but both because of direct tax cuts and indirect tax cuts, there was no space for capital expenditure. So we have to look at the bigger picture here. Now, let's look forward. That 4 months from now, let's assume crude prices remain at $70 a barrel. The government will then have a choice. Either we cut retail prices, and there's a good case for that. If I think that, you know, we have to look at the another risk, the energy risk is behind us, but there is a strong possibility of an El Nino. In fact, there is now a 65% chance of an super El Nino playing out around the world and in Asia and in India this year. If the El Nino comes to pass and food inflation picks up sharply, I would strongly argue that at that point, the government should cut diesel and petrol prices because we don't want an inflation spiral in the economy. We don't want inflation expectations to go up. But on the other hand, we have to also remember that if the government were to pass on all the benefits to the household this particular year and not recoup some of the excise duty cuts that were made in March, then we could face another year where public investment and capital expenditure, you know, slows very sharply. And in an environment in which private investment is still not picked up on a broad base, you know, cutting public investment also has its disadvantages. So I think this is a more complicated macro story. The context will depend on whether we're stuck with food inflation later in the year and how government tax revenues are doing. But I'll make one final point. Your larger point is well taken. I think if you look at the ratio of indirect taxes to total taxes in India over the last 20 years, this has been too high. And we know that indirect taxes are regressive. The incidence falls too much on the bottom of the pyramid. So in the long run, what do we need to do? Reduce indirect taxes. We started by cutting GST, but this has to be done in a fiscally neutral manner, which means, you know, other taxes have to go up or non-tax revenues have to go up, because all of us will agree that India needs more spending on health, more spending on education, and we can't tolerate higher fiscal deficits because that will simply push up the cost of borrowing for the household. So there are no easy choices here, Rajdeep. This is a trade-off, and it will depend on where we are with the macros 3 or 6 months from now.
0: It also, of course, depends on the fact that the Strait of Hormuz issues are resolved. While traffic has picked up noticeably in the days after the MOU was signed between Iran and the United States, the fact is that there is concern still that we are still well below what it was at peak activity. For example, the live data as of today, latest data shows only five vehicles five transits have been made in the last 24 hours with 400 vessels still waiting. So presumably the big X factor is that there will be no further jolts to the truce process. That's the hope, I'm presuming.
2: That's right, Rajdeep. And this truce is very fragile, A. Now the Strait of Hormuz, for all practical purposes, is governed by Iran. So at any point, things could flare up. And C, as I mentioned, even if the Strait opens, initially, crude prices will come down because there's a glut of oil that hits the market. But because some of the buffers we got the last 3 months was China in particular and global inventories running down, those inventories will have to be refilled. So the good news is the worst is over, but we need to be a little bit more patient to see if crude prices remain here, A. B, to just ensure that oil marketing companies recover some of the large losses in March and April. And then clearly there'll be an opportunity for either prices to be cut or excise due to be raised and some combination thereof. But we need to be a little bit more patient.
0: Of course, what we've seen also, Sajid Chinoy, is the US-Iran war pushing India's crude oil imports from Russia to an all-time high. Russia supplied over 50% of our imports in June 2026. That's over 240 million barrels in 4 months post-conflict, far ahead of UAE and even Saudi Arabia. Do you see, therefore, that one of the lessons we had to learn from the last 4 months is the need to revise India's oil procurement strategy, ensure diversification? That's been one of the big lessons that we've learned.
2: Rajdeep, I would go beyond that. And I think it's really important that even as pressures abate, we don't forget the important lessons of the last 4 months. What are those lessons? First is we're living in a new world This is not the world of the last 80 years. This is the world in which geopolitical shocks are much more frequent, trade is weaponized, and supply chains are more fragile. In that world, India needs to do at least three things. One is for mission-critical inputs and intermediate goods, like energy, we need to have greater physical buffers. We've seen what China did. China dramatically reduced its imports. It was not reliant on imports the last 3 months. It was not buying crude at $120 a barrel because it had significant physical buffers, not just of energy, but agricultural goods, industrial metals, rare earths. So I think the first lesson is let's identify all the choke points in the economy and then build physical buffers of LPG, of crude, going forward, number one. Number two, we should be diversifying imports. In the last 2 months, we've got far more LNG from the US. We're buying more LPG from Australia. That should have always been the strategy, where we reduce concentration risk by diversifying imports. Three, we need to start hedging prices. You know, I've been saying for the last decade that in financial markets now, we can actually use financial instruments to hedge prices. Mexico is a large energy exporter. It pays 0.1% of GDP in its budget to actually buy put options so that it fixes the price at which it's selling. There is no uncertainty then in Mexico all year about what the cost of energy is going to be in terms of inflation or the fiscal deficit or the current account deficit. It's called the Hacienda hedge. So I would argue this is a wake-up call for all of us that build more buffers, diversify more imports, hedge at least some fraction of prices where we can. And I would go beyond that. I would say some of the concentration risk is not limited to energy. A lot of our risk is also related to China. Almost all of our polysilicon comes from China. We've got other things, lithium ion batteries. So we want to get more FDI from China to ensure that those imports cannot be weaponized.
0: Let me leave it there, Dr. Sajid Chinoy. We'll wait and see whether the government is in a position or believes it's in a position now to ensure that the oil marketing companies are able to pass on the benefits of those lower global crude prices onto the consumer. That's what we've been waiting for over the last few months. Appreciate you joining us and giving us, as always, an explainer to break down the big picture. Thank you so much.
2: Thank you.
0: Okay, let's turn to our other big story, because after a long delay, the monsoon has brought some relief to several parts of the country, but has also brought some death and devastation in parts of India. Rains have battered Mumbai on Wednesday. Heavy rain triggering widespread waterlogging, flooded roads, uprooted trees and causing traffic jams. Flooding shut the Andheri subway, waterlogging, disrupting normal life in BKC, Wadala, several parts of Mumbai. Heavy rains have also triggered a landslide in Karnataka's Mangaluru, burying a house and killing three people. Three others were rescued alive and are undergoing treatment in a local hospital. In Gujarat's Bharuch, two people have lost their lives after a wall collapsed during the season's first spell of rain. Four members of the same family were trapped under the debris. The father and son died, while two women were rescued safely. Meanwhile, in Bihar's Darbhanga, waterlogging reported at the municipal corporation complex. The roads outside the office were submerged, causing traffic disruptions. Locals lashing out at the government over the situation. And heavy rain has once again triggered flash floods in Jammu and Kashmir. The main market in Anantnag was inundated after torrential rain lashed the upper reaches. Floodwaters have entered shops, damaging property and sparking panic as traders scrambled to save their merchandise. But I want to focus at the moment on the rains in Mumbai, because remember, yesterday we had a tragic incident in Mumbai where an 11-year-old left home with his school bag, dreaming of another game of cricket. He never came back. A falling tree turned a routine school ride into the family's worst nightmare as a tree fell on the school bus. As Mumbai warns, young Vihan, Vidya and Mustafa Sheikh now report, was this tragedy a preventable one? Take a look.
3: An 11-year-old boy left home for school, carrying his school bag. looking forward to another game of cricket after class. But he never came home. Today, his grieving mother sits holding Vihan's cricket bat, waiting for a son who will never again ask, "Can I go out and play?" This is India's financial capital, where parents believe a school bus is the safest place for their children. On Tuesday, that belief was shattered. A roadside tree crashed onto a school bus in Chembur. 11-year-old Vihan Shivastav never made it home. Five other students survived with injuries.
4: During concretization, a little bit of digging is done, and at that time the route was found to be a little hollow, and that's the reason the residents say that they had asked the contractor to ensure that the tree is removed. However, the contractor, being someone who was actually only in charge of doing the roads, he did not take this seriously and went ahead and did the concretization.
3: Local residents claim they had complained the tree posed danger.
5: कॉन्क्रीट वर्क जब चल रहे थे, हमने उनको बताया कि हीट के वजह से रूट्स ड्राई हो गई है और ये डिग कर रहे थे कम से कम 1.5-2 feet. तभी एक डाउट था कि कुछ ना कुछ होने वाला है.
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3: 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And in Navi Mumbai, two young women riding a motorcycle suffered electric shocks from an exposed wire near the Nerul LP bridge. Both are out of danger. The mayor has ordered an inquiry.
7: दोन मुली कॉलेजवरून येत असताना इथं ओपन वायरवर त्यांचा पाय पडून त्यांना शॉक लागलेला आहे. नशिबानी त्या सुखरूप आहेत, त्यांना जास्त इजा झालेली नाहीये. नक्कीच अशा पद्धतीच्या घटना यापुढे घडायला नको. आम्ही एमएससीबी असो किंवा

0: Okay, let's take a break at this point. When we return, we are turning to Tamil Nadu, where Tamil Nadu now is also seeing horse trading charges after TVK MLA claims 35 crores was offered to him to back the DMK. Three people have been held in the case. More on that on the other side. You're watching the news today. News without the noise. Okay, now while Mumbai's infrastructure is crumbling in the rains, Maharashtra's politicians are more preoccupied with splitting and breaking parties. The monsoon session of the Vidhan Sabha here has been dominated by the news of the splits in the Shiv Sena. Today, Aditya Thackeray's close confidant, who had switched over to the Eknath Shinde group only yesterday, Sachin Ahir, was chosen as the vice chairperson of Maharashtra's upper house. It raises the big question, will the party, the Shiv Sena, be able to survive the latest splits and defections taking place in their ranks? MLAs, MPs and councillors. Earlier, I spoke to Aditya Thackeray to find out just whether the Shiv Sena can weather the storm and can the Thackeray family really be able to retain its hold over the party. Listen in to our newsmaker of the day. And joining me now is the Gen Next of the Shiv Sena UBT leader Aditya Thackeray. I'm interviewing you at a time when there is a sense that is the Shiv Sena facing an existential crisis, a crisis of survival. Will the Shiv Sena survive? Even close aides of yours like Sachin Ahir have now left. Do you get a sense that your party is facing this massive existential crisis?
1: Rajivji, I think it's not about survival. We will thrive. The question is, the people of this country are now wondering what they have voted the BJP for. If the BJP that for the last two decades has spoken about the Ram Temple, have spoken about Hindutva, they've virtually campaigned on it, they've created riots everywhere, they've tried to polarize people across the country, and parties like us supported the BJP only for Hindutva and for the Ram Temple. Now we
0: because
1: are shocked.
0: You were part of the Ram Temple movement.
1: My grandfather showed,
0: openly said that I am proud of the Shiv Senics who went above and brought down the dome.
1: No, Rajivji, not just that. My grandfather showed them what Hindutva is. In 2018, when the BJP had forgotten Ram Temple, we had gone there and said, Pehle Mandir, Fir Sarkar. That's when the BJP remembered. Then the Ram Temple was made thanks to the decision of the Supreme Court, not the BJP. Our party gave a donation to the Temple Trust back then and a silver brick too. We have been a stakeholder in this whole Temple of Faith. And now our faith is shaken by the BJP because you start reading about the scams that the BJP-appointed people in that trust have started indulging in. On the other hand, if you look at one of the other holiest cities in India, Ujjain, the CM himself is looting those lands. They're plundering like the Mughals. So then, what is the difference between the BJP and the Mughals? I mean, we've just rechristened them as Babar Janata Party. But the point is this, that is not about politics. This is about BJP's principled, corrupt nature, which is about, the principles are only about corruption and breaking parties, nothing else.
0: No, you're targeting the BJP for what has happened at the Ram Mandir. The BJP will say, look, we are not responsible for the trust. The trust was being run autonomously. Aditya Thackeray and the Thackeray Parivar should be more worried about what is happening to the Shiv Sena. Why are loyalists of Aditya Thackeray leaving the party instead of targeting us? Worry about your own house.
1: Worrying about our own house or own stature is a very BJP perception or perspective. We are worried about the Ram Temple because it is the BJP that appointed the trustees. It is the BJP that celebrated the Ram Temple almost as if they gave the decision to make the Ram Temple, whereas it was the Supreme Court. We are worried about our country, we are worried about our faith, and we are worried about the faith of a billion Indians. It's not just about us. We are collateral damage in Operation Devendra Fadnavis.
0: What is our... No, one minute. You are collateral damage in Operation... collateral damage for Operation Devendra Fadnavis?
1: Absolutely.
0: How is Devendra Fadnavis responsible for what's happening in the Shiv Sena?
1: Simple thing. There is an internal debate about who will be the next Prime Minister in the BJP. One of the faces is Mr. Devendra Fadnavis, which has been discussed about for almost 5-6 years now. I think what is very important to notice here is every person who has been a potential rival to the top post has been cut down by someone. Look at Nitin Gadkari. When he was about to be the president of the BJP for the third time, his things came out, Purti and other things. Today, if you see, he's been driven into this whole ethanol controversy, his Sayan Agro, all of that is coming out.

0: Mr. Shivraj Singh Chauhan, a fantastic chief minister who was accepted and loved by the people of Madhya Pradesh, was unanimously elected as the chief minister by the people of Madhya Pradesh, taken away, put into the union cabinet. Now here, it's Eknath Shinde who wants to remove Mr. Fadnavis from his post so that he's doing the job or the hit job for someone else in the BJP at the center, so that Mr. Fadnavis is no longer a contender for the top post.
1: Now, these are conspiracy theories now. You know, you're putting out conspiracy theory that Eknath Shinde, on someone's instruction, has taken a supari to break the Shiv Sena UBT so that Devendra Fadnavis is cut down to size in some way and Eknath Shinde can become the chief minister of Maharashtra once again, and Mr. Fadnavis also loses out on the prime minister's stakes. Now, surely, you know, that's a conspiracy theory. The flip side is the Shiv Sena needs to introspect. You need to ensure that you have the kind of leadership that people will be attracted to, that they will stay with. Do you agree with that? Will there be no introspection? Will it always be BJP is responsible for whatever's happening in the Shiv Sena?
0: It's not a conspiracy theory. It is a plain fact that this is Operation Devendra Fadnavis. You mark my words, this may be the last session of Mr. Devendra Fadnavis as the Chief Minister of Maharashtra.
1: The present monsoon session.
0: Yes. And he will be pulled into the union cabinet and given a ministry which looks plumb right now. But later on, he'll realize that his wings are chopped. And he knows this. He too knows this. Look at his body language. Look at his aura. Look at his demeanor right now. It's very different from what he was in 2024.
1: You see, it's very interesting because when the Shiv Sena was broken, 2022? 2022, when Eknath Shinde left along with a number of MLAs, you called it Khoke Ki Rajneeti, that it was straight money power that was at work. People were leaving the Shiv Sena because they had either ED cases or IT cases against them or because money was being offered to them. Now you're coming up with a new theory that it's Operation Devendra Fadnavis. It seems that the Shiv Sena, both in 2022 and now in 2026, is not willing to look inwards. You believe all the problems of the Shiv Sena outwards, because when I speak to some of the MLAs who are leaving, they say, we don't have access to Aditya Thackeray or Uddhav Thackeray, or we don't get development funds from the government, therefore we have to leave. They don't mention any of what you're saying. They, of course, nobody's going to agree that they've taken money to switch sides, but they completely deny all of this.
0: See, Rajivji, again, let me reiterate that this is Operation Devendra Fadnavis, and on introspection and going deeper and deeper, you start realizing what the deeper conspiracy is or deeper mechanism is about not meeting. Fine, okay, take it for a moment that I don't meet. Firstly, no MLAs have left. But chalo, take it for a minute that I haven't met any of our MPs. Right? Has Ms. Mamata Banerjee not met any of her MPs? Has Mr. Kejriwal not met his MPs? This is the same script given to everyone across the country in different ways and different formats that they are supposed to read, if not on a teleprompter, in their own chits, and speak out. Is it believable even for a second that a mainstream politician who's been working in this field for the last 15 years will not end up meeting his own MP or MLA? And like you said rightfully, that how will you accept that you've taken money and you've gone for that?
1: No, so what according to you is the main reason why they're leaving? There must be some reason why, whether it's TMC, whether it's Aam Aadmi, or whether it's Shiv Sena, MPs are leaving their parties.
0: The main reason is this. That we were supposed to get justice in 2022 in an open and shut case about the 10th schedule of the Constitution of India. Had we got that in time, this wouldn't be the case of India's democracy. Now, wherever around the world you go, they mention India to be the largest former democracy in the world. That is the bigger problem. And we hope that this July, end of July, that we have a hearing, we will get justice, because like the current Chief Justice has said, you know, very openly, that justice delayed is justice destroyed. That's what we're seeing in the case of our own case right now.
1: So you want the anti-defection law to be completely changed? Do you believe, for example...
0: No, I want it to be implemented as it is.
1: No, I'll tell you, because Abhishek Manu Singhvi says that the law should add one line, that the moment anyone leaves one party for another, he or she must step down and recontest an election. Do you agree with that? Do you believe that's the way forward? That can have some kind of a deterrent effect on this constant defections going on?
0: But that is the anti-defection law. That is exactly the anti-defection law, that you've got to resign from your post, resign from the party, hop over and contest election.
1: No, anti-defection law says that if two-thirds of the MPs or MLAs, if two-thirds of your legislature party leaves, and if the political party endorses it, then that defection is legitimate.
0: But then, Rajivji, how is that defection? If the political party is going along with the two-thirds of your legislative majority, it's not defection. It's the whole party taking a decision. Defection is when you break away from the party and the party president and willfully go into another party. That is what I consider to be defection. If my political party is merging along with two-thirds of the legislative party, it is totally right on the party's actions.
1: you know, you as I said, you mentioned even in 2022, khoke ki rajniti, all of this is being done with money power. I mean, people, you know, are wondering, particularly in a state like Maharashtra, most of the MLAs are now in, or MPs are in Ayaram, Gayaram. Whoever is in power, it's not as if defections only started now. People have defected in the past also. Many of the MPs who have switched also switched from other parties to the Shiv Sena, to your party. So it's been going on for years. Aditya Thackeray is only talking about it today.
0: Ayaram, Gayaram to hai, but abhi Shri Ram ko bhi ye loot rahe. Kisi Ram ko nahi chod rahe, Ram Lalla ko bhi loot rahe bhajap wale. My point is this, that today as a common citizen of this country, do you agree or accept the kind of dirty politics that is going on? Do you kind agree with or accept the kind of corruption that is going on? If you were an investor today, would you invest in Maharashtra with the kind of political instability and the one, you know, what do you call it? One upmanship that the DCM is trying over the chief minister. Would you be okay to survive as an investor or a common citizen in this state?
1: You know, what many people say, particularly Mr. Fadnavis has said this also on record, that the real original sin, if I may call it the sin or defection, was when you, your party, your father broke away from the BJP in 2019 to join hands with the NCP and Congress. That was the original sin. Eknath Shinde also keeps saying that. And therefore, you don't have the moral right today to tell the BJP about sinful politics or about corrupt politics or about defection politics.
0: Look, let me remind Mr. Fadnavis that in 2014, it was the BJP that broke the alliance with us 2 days before the election of 2014. They broke away. We didn't break away. In 2019, it was the BJP that broke the promise, and had the BJP followed the promise, it would have been that 2.5 years at least, Mr. Fadnavis would have been CM, and 2.5 years, we would have been CM. What happened in 2019 to 2024? It was 2.5 years, Mr. Uddhav Balasaheb Thackeray, and 2.5 years, you had some person called Feknath Minde becoming the chief minister. Mr. Fadnavis of the BJP did not get the seat at all. Now, after breaking and committing the sin of breaking our party, what is happening? The same Mr. Minde, who tried to damage our party and damage our family, is now trying to take away Mr. Fadnavis' seat. So the original sin committed was by the BJP of breaking away from us. They were the ones in 2014 of October who said that, okay, we cannot ally with you because we are forming a government on our own. And if you remember, Mr. Khadse had come out in the open and said about that, spoken about that.
1: Two final questions. One is dynastical politics and the fact that because your party or the TMC are seen to be family-run parties, you all have become more vulnerable to defection. That you all don't have any internal democracy, and therefore a number of MPs or disgruntled leaders feel, let's move out because at least we might have greater freedom outside than we will have in parties like the Shiv Sena or the TMC. Do you agree that family-based party, the Prime Minister keeps saying that Parivarvad is what is destroying parties like the Shiv Sena? You can't rely. Your grandfather may have been Balasaheb Thackeray. That doesn't mean the next generation has to accept you as their leader.
0: Yeah, now we're thinking of, Abhishek and I will speak now, and we'll think of giving ICC and BCCI a shot.
1: Which means?
0: I mean, in terms of nepotism, as it is famously called, or dynastic politics, I think very importantly, if you
1: That's
0: see...
1: That's in cricket. You can't compare that
0: no,
1: to
0: no,
1: political
0: No, no, no. Let me come to this. At least in the political party, you have to be accepted by the people. You have to be elected by the people. In cricket, you've been foisted onto the other clubs. My point is this only, that very simply, I'm very proud of my heritage. My legacy, my heritage, my family, I'm very, very proud of that. If the people have to accept me, they will accept me, and for the last two elections, they have accepted me. The guys who are running away are not because of family politics. The guys who are running away are not because of dynasty. The guys are running away because A, they may have cases on them, ED, IT, CBI, which we saw in the case of Eknath Shinde, or they're being offered money. Two, what is also very important is if you look at the BJP and the number of dynasts they have, there's a huge load of dynasts that they have, much more than any other party in India. That's the baggage they're carrying, and that's where the hypocrisy speaks out very loud.
1: You keep saying, you know, many have left for money. You have no evidence of that. You have no proof of that. Last time you said, no, no, pannas khoke ekdam okay.
0: I have evidence of that. Didn't you see Rajesh Shirsagar's video right now asking a contractor for money? It was on Mumbai Tak, it was on all channels. Didn't you see Sanjay Shirsat sitting with a bag of money and smoking up right next to that? You saw that. Everyone. And just see the economic upliftment. Some of them have bought flats on the 70th floor, 80th floor. Someone's got a fancy car within those 2 months. How come a huge band of MLAs have seen upliftment economically and socially right after hopping over?
1: My final question, are we entering therefore an age of opposition mukt Bharat? Is that a real fear? I mean, the India Alliance looks compared to 2024 in complete disarray. Your party has broken apart. TMC has broken apart. Aam Aadmi Party has broken apart. Congress has lost a series of elections. There's a sense that the India Alliance in particular seems to be disintegrating. And ahead of 2029, could we be heading for an opposition Mukt Bharat?
0: Rajiv ji, for more than us, it is for you as the voter and a citizen of this country to think about. When we look at the justice system and the speed that we are expecting justice in our country, especially with our case, with all due respect to the Supreme Court, or the political system and the kind of unprincipled, crazy politics and dirty politics you're seeing right now, is this healthy for a former democracy like ours? Is this worth investing in a country like ours? Is this worth the political instability that we're seeing? And as for disarray, don't worry, there is always a Thackeray, we'll fight it out.
1: You'll fight it out. You're very clear. You're going to that this is not the end game for the Thackerays.
0: Never give up. Always fight, because you're fighting a fight that is principled. You're fighting a fight that is truthful, and you're fighting a fight for the country, not for yourself.
1: Aditya Thackeray there, raising a variety of issues and throwing a few googlies as well there. Rajdeep Sardesai in Mumbai.

0: Hey, this is Harry Douglas from Freddie and Harry. Stay on top of the MLB season with ESPN Radio. 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
1: Right field, and it will.
0: From the first pitch of the season to the stretch run.
1: And that's the ball game.
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4: Very good morning, viewers. You're watching Fast Up on India Today with me, Shriya Kundu, and we will be taking you through all the top stories of this very morning right here. But before that, let's quickly take a look at the headlines first. First heat wave, now monsoon fury. Mumbai once again becomes a sinking city. City unites behind justice for Vihan call. BMC official suspended. Probe panel formed. Two women suffer electrical shocks amid the flooding. Bengal's egg war intensifies. Eggplants hurled at TMC MP. Moa Moitro targeted at the TMC office. TMC alleges police in action. BJP claims TMC infighting behind the attack. Naidu versus Jagan heats up on Andhra capital row. Jagan backs 110-kilometer coastal corridor proposal. TDP slams Jagan over capital stand. YSRCP makes coastal corridor key election issue for 2029. TDP calls it a false promise. WhatsApp's new update under government's lens. Government puts the brakes on usernames plan and Meta username policy faces government review. Asks to roll out, to pause the rollout, and center flags fraud concerns over the very move. India-Japan summit takes center stage. Modi Takahashi hold high-level talks in Delhi. Strategic ties between India-Japan in focus. Economic security top priority. New push for stronger supply chains. And from the world of FIFA, it's a brace from Harry Kane in a thriller against DR Congo. Sees England through to the round of 16 in the FIFA World Cup.
5: Harry Kane, when England needed a captain.
4: On that note, viewers, we are beginning the bulletin with our focus on the state of Maharashtra, specifically on the city of Mumbai, as the city now experiences its monsoon season in full fury. Following heavy overnight rainfall in Mumbai, several areas witnessed minor waterlogging, but the worst impact, however, was seen in the Andheri subway region. Due to the severe waterlogging in the area and a strong flow of water inside the subway, authorities in fact had to close down the Andheri subway around 4:30 p.m. early this morning. Mumbai police personnel have been deployed near the subway, advising people not to be approaching the area as the strong water current poses a major safety risk. Heavy rain lashed Mumbai's low-lying areas as well as several other parts of the city overnight. But these are the visuals, viewers, that we're bringing to you of the kind of rainfall that the city has received overnight and the impact it's had in the Andheri region, which seems to have borne the brunt of severe water currents and water logging already in this particular low-lying area as we speak. And the subway of this area has that's why been shut down early this morning. On that note, let's take you to the ground. What exactly is happening there as our colleagues come out from with these ground reports from there with the latest updates.
2: बीती रात मुंबई के कई इलाकों में जोरदार बारिश के बाद कई जगहों पर जल जमाव की खबर है, लेकिन इसका सबसे ज्यादा असर एक बार फिर से अंधेरी सबवे में दिखाई दिया है, जहां पानी भरने के बाद एहतियातन अंधेरी सबवे 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
4: So on that note, viewers, Vidya joins us from Mumbai at this point to bring us the latest updates as to what exactly seems to be the condition this morning. Vidya, very good morning to you. How is it? How are the rains this morning? And what is the latest update coming in from Andheri at this point, which has really been impacted with the first few spells of this heavy rainfall already?
6: This is the second day of orange alert that has been issued. And remember, during an orange alert, people are supposed to take a little precaution and, you know, limit travel, try staying indoors, and of course be informed about the situation. So, and given that situation, we did see even yesterday and right now it is raining. It does seem like it's going to be the repeat of the last couple of days that we are witnessing in Mumbai, wherein the streets do get waterlogged at times of sudden downpour. And then suddenly the water does recede a little later. But thankfully, we haven't really seen yesterday, like day for yesterday, we had seen the death of a child in an accident wherein a tree fell. So we did see tree felling incidents yesterday as well, but then it wasn't as severe and it did not really cause any cost. So people are asked to take caution, and the rain certainly, does, we can see it's raining specifically in suburban areas more. So people in suburban areas have to, face the fury slightly more compared to the city area. And that's something that we have been seeing since the last couple of days, and it continues today as well.
4: Right, Vidya. Vidya, do stay with us. There's more news coming in from Mumbai at this given point as we speak about the monsoons and the kind of havoc it's already wreaked. Speaking of wreaking havoc, we are going back to that very, very unfortunate and horrifying case that took place in Mumbai, the killer tree collapse. And now within that very case, what we are learning about is a second BMC official has been axed. It's the assistant engineer who's been suspended for killer negligence. And the tree, in fact, remember, crushed the school van completely. And the 11-year-old Vihan lost his life from this negligence. And Vihan cremated. His last rites have been performed with his cricket ball. It is really unimaginable a plight for the parents. The civic body BMC orders probe into the collapse, and it is being investigated as to who indeed has blood on their hands. The probe, however, so far shows that the concrete base around the tree and the roots was stunted. Well, Vidya continues to be with us on the broadcast. Vidya, What more details do we have about the investigation? Where does it stand? And this detail that we're getting about the news that we're getting about the second BMC official having been axed because of negligence that at the end of the day killed an innocent 11-year-old in this accident.
6: Well, there has been this severe incident, and we, according to the people there, we have been asking the residents of that area, and they had very clearly, they had been stating as to how they had warned the people as to how this entire tree, its roots had become hollow, they had become dried, and it was just about a few months ago when the entire excavation of that entire road had been done for the construction of a cemented road. And that's when they had noticed it and they had informed the BMC, and that's in spite of that information being passed on, no such action was taken. And that's one of the reasons why the people were really angry, especially because pre-monsoon there is pruning of trees, bigger trees, and ensuring that they don't fall down and create havoc. All that is certainly done. But then the BMC on its part has instituted a 2-member panel to probe the tree crash. And with regards to that, 3 people have been suspended as of now pending this probe.
4: Right. Vidya, stay back with us. There is more news coming in from Mumbai at this point. Let's quickly take a look. Now, cases of negligence do not end there. This is breaking news that we're bringing to you. 2 young women suffered electric shocks after rainwater beneath the Nerul LP bridge became electrified due to a short circuit. They've been hospitalized and are receiving treatment now. This, in fact, news has come in from Navi Mumbai area. 2 young women suffering electric shocks beneath this particular bridge, and they fell onto the road after being shocked while riding a bike. Mayor Sujata Patil had arrived at the scene earlier. The mayor inspected the emergency situation, and the entire machinery of the Navi Mumbai Municipal Corporation has now been deployed to the ground to conduct checks and see what exactly remains to be done in terms of these checks that should have been done, in fact, before monsoons arrived. Now, Vidya continues to be with us. Vidya, one question remains. There's been enough talks about how the season of monsoon that's been delayed this time. Mumbai was also awaiting rainfall at the end of the day. And despite a delayed monsoon, we look at such incidents taking place, which is purely a result of negligence from the part of the authorities. So clearly, no amount of time is enough for them to do their job diligently.
6: Well, of course, all these are issues that could have been dealt with. I mean, if larger trees, if because of cement, concretization of those roads, it does happen that those trees become slightly weak. There are many issues that have been raised by people, is what we have been getting to know. But the worst is when, Shiv Sena minister like Sanjay Shirsat, when he kicked up a controversy by saying that fall of trees is not in human hands. In spite of the negligence, clear negligence of the BMC, we can see that there are such ministers who are standing by and saying that, it's not negligence. It is that really, kicks up an entire controversy on its own.
4: Absolutely, Vidya. Thank you for bringing us those details and putting everything into context for us. And we'll keep coming back to you through the day for more details and updates coming in from Mumbai as to how the rainfall and the monsoon is affecting the very city. On that note, let's take you through all the developments that's taken place so far. With an orange alert, in fact, being issued for the very city, it's a routine journey home from school that ended in unimaginable tragedy. It's an 11-year-old child who should have been planning his next cricket match, instead became the victim of what many are calling a preventable civic failure. On Monday, a train came crashing down on a school bus in Mumbai's Chembur, killing young Vihan Srivastav and injuring as many as 5 other students. Yesterday evening, his family performed his last rites in scenes of unimaginable grief, while his mother clutched his cricket bat, unable to come to terms with the loss. The tragedy has sparked an outrage over the condition of hazardous trees in the city. The Maharashtra government has now ordered a probe. The BMC has suspended two officials, constituted a two-member inquiry committee and directed inspections of vulnerable trees across Mumbai. Here's our report on the same. Take a look.
7: लोहे को जंग चढ़ते हुए मैंने देखा है. ये बुद्धि को कौन सी जंग चढ़ी है कि निवेदन आने के बाद उसका आकलन नहीं करना, मूल्यांकन नहीं करना. आपको सेवन पे कमीशन चाहिए, पैसा चाहिए, आपको अपना परिवार प्यारा है, और लोग जब आपको निवेदन देते हैं कि ये पेड़ धोखादायक है तो आपको क्या हो जाता है? 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
12: An 11-year-old boy left home for school, carrying his school bag, looking forward to another game of cricket after class. But he never came home. Today, his grieving mother sits holding Vihan's cricket bat, waiting for a son who will never again ask, "Can I go out and play?" This is India's financial capital, where parents believe a school bus is the safest place for their children. On Tuesday, that belief was shattered. A roadside tree crashed onto a school bus in Chembur. 11-year-old Vihan Shivastav never made it home. 5 other students survived with injuries.
13: During concretization, a little bit of digging is done, and at that time the route was found to be a little hollow, and that's the reason the residents say that they had asked the contractor to ensure that the tree is removed. However, the contractor, being someone who was actually only in charge of doing the roads, he did not take this seriously and went ahead and did the concretization.
12: Local residents claim they had complained the tree posed danger.
14: बड़ा था लेकिन पोकल हो गया था आधा, ऐसा लग रहा था गिरेगा कभी भी.
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12: 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And in Navi Mumbai, two young women riding a motorcycle suffered electric shocks from an exposed wire near the Nerul LP bridge. Both are out of danger. The mayor has ordered an inquiry.
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12: 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Different incidents, but the same uncomfortable questions about civic safety. The monsoon cannot be stopped, but tragedies caused by neglect can be. The question is, will this be another report filed away, or the moment those responsible are finally held to account? With Vidya and Mustafa Sheikh, Bureau Report, India Today.
4: Now, the monsoon has brought not just relief from the scorching heat, but also widespread mayhem at the same time, resulting in loss of life, waterlogging and several other such problems. Take a look at the situation across the country in these highlights. Heavy rainfall in Karnataka's Mangaluru triggered a landslide that buried a house and claimed 3 lives. Rescue workers pulled 3 people out of the house alive. Among those who died were 2 girls and a woman. The 3 injured survivors are currently undergoing treatment at a hospital. Continuous rainfall in Sikkim has triggered landslides at several locations. It's a vehicle that was struck by a mudslide in Singtam, while a massive boulder fell onto the road in Dingchu, blocking traffic and disrupting transportation. Authorities are working to clear the debris and reopen the affected roads.

0: On that note, viewers, we are quickly shifting our focus to the Ram Mandir Chanda Chori probe. This is big scoop that we are now accessing. Temple Trust, in fact, under lens in the widening probe. SIT to scrutinize as many as 5 years of trust audits. Every financial transaction now comes under the scanner. SIT suspects large-scale financial fraud that took place. Security, cash counting lapses also are under lens. Unaudited jewellery donations emerge as key focus. Top trust officials may also come under probe. The SIT probe has now been extended with a report due on July 15. This is big news, viewers, that we are bringing to you. Remember, earlier there were two major resignations that happened from the Temple Trust. One was of the General Secretary, Champat Rai, who's been associated with the entire Ram Mandir as a project as well since its very early days, and his other trust member Anil Mishra, both of whom had come out to say that we are offering our resignation amid all of that's happening as a result of moral grounds. That's what they had cited. But now, there had been enough questions even after that with regards to how is it that the trust had no idea this was going on, this kind of a scam was going on such a large scale, right under their eyes and noses. Well, that seems to have been now answered in the terms that the trust itself has now come under scanner. Every aspect of it will be investigated. Samarth Srivastav joins me on the broadcast with more details. Samarth, what a very good morning to you. What more are you learning with regards to the probe now, including its entire particular investigation on the trust as well? Because that was one area which people were mounting questions about, that why is it that the investigation does not have the trust within its scrutiny?
1: See, the grip on the Ram Mandir Trust is set to tighten further regarding a donation theft case, given the suspicion of large-scale financial irregularities uncovered during the preliminary investigation. Every financial transaction will now be subjected to a detailed probe. The SIT has reportedly gathered crucial evidence, and senior officials of the trust may soon come under the scope of investigation. According to the sources, the SIT will now audit the trust's financial records from the past 5 years. Following the discovery of significant flaws in the initial investigation, the government extended the SIT deadline by 2 weeks on Wednesday. The SIT is now scheduled to submit its final report to the government on July 15. The SIT initial investigation focused on the criminal aspects of the case, which formed the basis of the FIR. The probe covers security lapses at Temple and negligence in the donation counting process. Officials associated with the SIT are continuously gathering evidence. Back to you.
0: Right, Samar, thank you for bringing us those details. But do stay with us because we have more news coming in on this entire story right now. Viewers, more breaking news coming in. Let's quickly take a look. So more big updates coming into this very probe. While the scope of the probe has, of course, been widened to include the trust and every transaction of the trust within it, now the Temple ex-trustee Anil Mishra's grilling details have come to the forefront. Sources say ex-trustee Mishra blamed Champat aide Tinnu. Remember, Tinnu was the first person among those 8 accused through whom the lens and the suspicion, in fact, fell on Champat Rai as well, because he was Champat Rai's close aide. Now, Mishra has come out to say, who's also, in fact, handed in his resignation and has resigned from the trust, that counting staff acted on Tinnu's behest, that he was the one who was overlooking the entire operation and he was the ones giving orders. Mishra has also come out to say that the trust detected theft, sought an SIT probe. Anil admits that the oversight lapses have taken place and that Anil, however, could not answer key questions. All of this we've accessed from our sources in terms of information that's come in with regards to the interrogation, with regards to the probe that still continues.

0: Anil Mishra's number. According to reports during police interrogation, Anil Mishra has shifted the entire blame onto Tinnu Yadav. He stated that the counting staff worked at Tinnu's behest. Anil has completely denied his own involvement. Sources say that when Anil was asked how crores could be embezzled without his knowledge, when he had influence over the temple management, he replied that it was the trust itself that uncovered the theft. He claimed that as soon as it was discovered, an investigation was initiated and subsequently a demand for the SIT was made. Anil admitted that there was a lapse in oversight. He was unable to answer several other questions. Meanwhile, Gopal Rao's statement may also be recorded soon. Back to you.
1: Right, Samar. Thank you for bringing us those details. Viewers, so this is what we are learning. Well, Champath Rai already been questioned. Anil Mishra has now been questioned as well. And the next turn, it likely seems to be of Gopal Rao, who is a temple official at this point, to further get more details about how the operation used to take place within the temple premises itself. Now, more breaking news coming in. Let's quickly take a look. Police seek 48-hour custody remand of key accused. Bank staff is now under the scanner as the probe into the alleged embezzlement of Ram Temple donations is in the crucial stage. It's the Ayodhya police on Wednesday that's filed an application at this point is what we are learning. And this is in the court of the additional district judge, anti-corruption. Rajat Varma seeking two-day police custody remand of Avinash Shukla, one among the eight accused arrested on June 26 in connection with the case. Now, the development, remember, comes a day right after Ashutosh Tiwari, the Ayodhya Circle officer, who's the investigating officer in the case, interrogated Shukla in the Ayodhya jail on Tuesday, that is June 30th itself. Shukla reportedly pointed a finger at some trust officials, as per the sources. Apart from the eight arrested men who were part of the cash counting team at the temple, Ayodhya police have also sought details of State Bank of India staff tasked with supervising the cash counting job at Ram Temple. In particular, as per sources, two SBI Grade 3 staffers who regularly supervise the cash counting work at the Ram Temple are now on the police probe team's radar. This is what we are learning at this point of time. This, viewers, this case with each passing day seems to be pointing more and more number of fingers at the trust and how the trust officials were not only aware of what was going on, but maybe from interrogations taking place, maybe they too were involved in it. They not only had information about it, but that's how we're looking at it, that there is a possibility there was involvement from their side as well. So with each interrogation coming to the forefront, with each report being submitted, more accused also being interrogated at the same time, slowly the SIT is piecing information one by one. But at the end of the day, it does come out to be a case betraying the faith of thousands and lakhs of devotees who've been visiting this temple since its very consecration. Well, so on that note, what exactly seems to be the just way of going about with the temple thieves? There is a speculation over whether bulldozer justice is the way forward for the temple thieves. Chanda Chori accused properties now come out to face bulldozer. Ayodhya civic body sends notice to Lavkush Mishra, one among those eight accused who's already in police's custody. Mishra's half-built properties faced dozer action. Properties worth lakhs built with that very temple loot. Ayodhya civic body now seeks building plan approval. India Today, remember, was the first to expose accused properties. This is what we're learning about right now. Samarth is back with us on the broadcast. Samarth, well, if we speak of the Yogi Adityanath government, we've seen bulldozer action is quite common in terms of those who are accused of crimes. This particular action now extended towards Ram Lalla's, the people who were in fact scamming those who were coming to not only express their prayers to Ram Lalla, but also giving donations in hopes that, yes, that is in fact for Ram Lalla himself. But right now, what we are getting is the big scam. So, well, Lavkush Mishra has been given notice. Take us through his properties and the details on that. And has this notice also been issued to any other amongst those eight who've been accused?
0: Well, exactly. We can expect some action like this because

0: ADA is also looking into this particular matter, and police is scrutinizing the money trail, especially to ascertain what kind of amount was recovered, number one, and how can that can be used for the public welfare. And as per the sources we are getting, police seek 48-hour custody remand of key accused. Bank staff is also under the scanner as the probe into the alleged embezzlement of Ram temple donations is in the crucial stage. The Ayodhya police on Wednesday filed an application to District Judge Rajat Verma seeking 2-day police custody remand of Avinash Shukla. One of the 8 accused arrested on June 26 in the connection with the case. The development comes a day after Ashutosh Tiwari, the Ayodhya circle officer who is the investigation officer in the case, interrogated Shukla in Ayodhya jail on Tuesday. Shukla reportedly pointed a finger at some trust officials as per the sources. Apart from the 8 arrested men who were part of the cash counting team in the temple, the Ayodhya police have also sought details of SBI staff tasked with supervising the cash counting job in Ram temple. As per sources, 2 SBI grade 2 staffers who regularly supervise the cash counting work at the Ram temple are also on the police scope team's radar. Back to you.
1: Right, Samarth. So yes, viewers, in terms of bulldozer action for the rest, well, that's something we'll keep a close watch on. But for now, it's already begun. One amongst the 8, that is Lavkush Mishra, has been given notice, and his properties, the unfinished ones, which were built from that same temple loot itself. The money from that temple loot itself has now been raised to the ground. On that note, let's also take you through another aspect of this, where in India Today had unmasked the property of the Chanda Chori accused, Lavkush Mishra. Listen in to this very report.
2: Ram Mandir donation theft accused Lavkush Mishra, who was salaried of 12,000 to 15,000 per month, has got a valuable property in Ayodhya. On last February, he purchased a valuable land of 1,000 square feet in Ayodhya city area. And right now, I am standing over that property. You can see this is an under construction whole house. And 8,80,000, this is the documented value which has been declared by the documents, government documents, on March 2026. This land is registered on the name of Lavkush Mishra wife, Supriya Mishra. And after that, this construction started. But 2 days before, the neighbors claimed that the laborers who were working on this home went away. And after that, the whole family of Lavkush Mishra, and including Lavkush Mishra, is not known. But this is the land, this is the under-constructed home of Lavkush Mishra, who is the accused of Ram Mandir donation theft, has been arrested by Ayodhya police, and right now he is in a jail. So this is an example how the workers of Ram Mandir Trust involved in donation theft have purchased valuable property in Ayodhya and surrounding area. With camera person Gaurav, this is Santosh Kumar for India Today.
1: On that note, let's shift our focus to some political news coming in. This is from down south, from the state of Tamil Nadu specifically. Probe into TVK-DMK poaching war has now come out to intensify. Ex-DMK Minister Senthil's brother has been named in the FIR, alleged poaching of the TVK MLA case. The FIR details emerged. DMK MLA Ashok named in this particular FIR itself. Case registered under 4 sections. Prevention of Corruption Act has also been included amongst those sections that has been named. Now, Pramod Madhav joining me on the broadcast with more details. Pramod, a very good morning to you. What more details do we have with regards to this FIR that's been launched? What are the charges, or rather, what are the sections under which this case has been registered? We get to know that there are 4 such sections have been mentioned in the particular FIR.
3: Good morning, Shreya. The important aspect here is that, like, just like the press note that we got yesterday, it looks like Senthil Balaji MLA's brother, Ashok Kumar's name has also been included. In fact, the FIR has been filed under 4 sections, of which 2 are the Prevention of Corruption Act 8 and 12. And then the DNS also sections 61-2-A and 351(3) have also been, you know, other sections under which the affair has been registered, and the accused are Tirunavakarasu, Naresh Krishnan and Ashok Kumar. This particular affair also carries the details of the conversation that was between Tirunavakarasu and Ilayaraja, and Ilayaraja said that Tirunavakarasu has called him multiple times, and during one WhatsApp conversation, even after Ilayaraja has constantly said that he's not interested, Tirunavakarasu has gone ahead and said such a way that a kind of a motion will be brought against the speaker, and that time if Ilayaraja votes against the motion, he would get 35 crores. And actually, in this particular affair, it is also mentioned that Tirunavakarasu has said that the three accused, Naresh and Ashok Kumar and one more person, will actually meet him and finish all the details. And when Ilayaraja claims that when he did it, you know, he did not show any interest in this particular matter, Tirunavakarasu has apparently threatened to harm Ilayaraja and his family. And this is when he has approached the police. This is how the affair has been launched now, Shreya.
1: Right, Pramod, thank you for bringing us all those details. Viewers, this is what we are looking at this given point of time, that, and this is with regards to that alleged poaching case within the between the TVK and the DMK. These are the latest updates in terms of where the probe stands. There's an FIR that's been, in fact, filed, and that FIR has the case registered under four sections. And, in fact, for more details, viewers, let's take you through what exactly might have been the plot to topple the Vijay government. Well, these are the details that we have pieced together for you. TVK MLA first approached by a pollster, Tirunavakarasu. The pollster offered 35 crores to TVK MLA, Ilayaraja, and sought support for resolution against the very speaker. So this is a timeline of events that took place and how the plot, in fact, unfolded. The TVK MLA, however, refused the offer and disconnected the call immediately. Tirunavakarasu threatened Ilayaraja and his family at the same time. Accused and his aides, Naresh and Thyagarajan, were arrested in the entire case. And now, the big guns associated with this entire plot. Ex-Stalin Minister Senthil's brother met accused Naresh. What has the probe come out with so far? The accused poached Ilayaraja at Senthil's behest. That is what's in fact coming to the forefront at this point of time. On that note, let's also take you through a report that will make things a little more clearer, give more clarity on the timeline of events and how things have panned out, with the probe being the latest flashpoint, being the latest update into this very case. Poaching allegations sparked massive political slugfest in Tamil Nadu. TVK, DMK accusing each other of trying to lure MLAs with money and threats. The police have arrested three people so far, accusing them of attempting to poach and threaten a TVK MLA to act in the DMK's favour in the assembly. Meanwhile, on the other hand, it's the DMK that sought a probe into the alleged horse trading attempts by TVK and submitted a complaint to Tamil Nadu Governor and the Directorate of Vigilance and Anti-Corruption. Here's a report on the same. Take a look.
4: Poaching, threats and a political slugfest. A fresh political storm has erupted in Tamil Nadu, with TVK and DMK accusing each other of approaching their MLAs with money and threats. Chief Minister Vijay's party has claimed that the DMK is trying to topple its government by luring its MLAs to its side. The Chennai police arrested three people, accusing them of attempting to poach and threaten a TVK MLA to act in the DMK's favour in the assembly. According to the probe, TVK MLA N. Ilayaraja was approached by pollster Tirunavakarasu. The pollster allegedly offered 35 crore rupees to the TVK MLA and sought his support for a resolution against the speaker. Ilayaraja rejected the offer and disconnected the call. Tirunavakarasu then allegedly threatened Ilayaraja and his family. The accused and his aides, Naresh and Thyagarajan, were arrested by the police. The probe has also claimed that former minister Senthil Balaji's brother met accused Naresh. Investigators further claimed that Tirunavakarasu approached Ilayaraja at Senthil Balaji's behest. TVK came down heavily on the DMK over the alleged poaching bid.
5: அந்த நபர் நரேஷ் என்ற நபர் கூட நரேஷ் தியாகராஜன் ஒரு மூன்று பேர் கைது செய்யப்பட்டிருக்கிறார்கள். ஸோ இந்த நரேஷ் என்ற நபர் வந்து நேரடியாக செந்தில் பாலாஜியுடன் அவருடைய தம்பி அசோக்குடனும் நெருங்கிய 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
4: The DMK too has leveled similar allegations against TVK. Stalin's party has sought a probe into the alleged horse trading attempts by TVK and submitted a complaint to the Tamil Nadu governor and the Vigilance Department, seeking the resignation of an FIR and probe into the alleged attempts of poaching by Chief Minister C. Joseph Vijay. Citing public remarks by MDMK leader Vaiko, where he claimed that Vijay told him to persuade MLAs.
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4: Will a probe reveal the truth behind the horse trading allegations? With Pramod Madhav, Bureau Report, India Today.
1: Now, amid all of this, TVK chief Vijay held an alliance meeting on Wednesday. The meet was attended by Congress, IUML and the MDMK and VCK, while the left parties gave it a miss. TVK chief Vijay at the alliance meet reportedly assured that his government would complete a full 5-year term, strongly rejecting all DMK claims that the government would collapse within just the next 3 or 6 months. Sources also say Vijay also said that the TVK would provide clean governance and remain committed to social justice. The meet was held as both TVK and DMK have been trading charges of poaching at each other. TVK has also accused the DMK of trying to destabilize the government by allegedly attempting to poach its MLAs. TVK MLA Ilayaraja has alleged that the accused pollster Thirunavukkarasu claimed to have convinced 10 TVK MLAs and a sitting minister to switch sides. He's also alleged that the accused offered him 30 to 35 crore rupees in cash to support the very move. The TVK MLA, however, rejected the offer and said that he wanted to remain loyal to Vijay. DMK has now dismissed the poaching allegations, calling them false and an attempt to damage its very image. The party has also claimed that the alliance was not natural and will not be lasting for long.
8: Last month, they were on alliance with us and they were fighting elections with us. And they are with us for quite a long time. So how can this be a natural alliance? We are strong opponents of BJP. But this government, this TVK has not strongly opposed to BJP. Then how can the partners who are in this alliance, who are also opposing BJP, will continue in that alliance if they go towards BJP? How can it be a natural alliance? How can whether an alliance posing both with the BJP and opponent parties be a strong alliance? I don't think so. They have not done anything. The government, the Vijay promised so many things that he will do from the day one of his assuming office. All farmers are on the streets agitating against this government. Many sections of the society are agitating against this government. People who had voted for him have started agitating against this government. And Stalin has been in politics for more than 50 years. He had sacrificed. He was imprisoned for the sake of the people. He worked for the people.
1: Shifting focus now to another big story. Well, we've all heard about WhatsApp and its big plans, Meta and its big plans to roll out the username feature for WhatsApp. However, in India, we see a little bit of a different story with regards to that particular feature that will be upcoming. WhatsApp's biggest privacy update is now facing an intense scrutiny from the Indian government barely a day after it was unveiled. Now, Meta's new username feature, designed to let users chat without having to share their phone numbers, has been put on hold in India. The centre has issued a notice to the company, seeking a detailed explanation within the next 3 days and directing it to not proceed with the rollout until the consultations are complete. According to the notice, the centre fears that the feature could lead to a rise in online fraud, phishing attacks, digital arrest scams and impersonation. It is warned that fake usernames resembling those of individuals, government departments, banks and other institutions could all be misused to deceive people. Meta has been asked to explain the safeguards built into the feature and why regulatory action should not be initiated against this. Now, the new feature would also allow the users to create a unique username or handle, making it possible to connect with each other without having to reveal their mobile number. So this comes in a feature that was initially introduced by Meta, as we said, to ensure that phone number exchanges only take place when people are comfortable. Oftentimes we do need to have people on WhatsApp, but we're not too keen on sharing our contact number. But that very feature has now come under scrutiny by the Indian government. And they have 3 days to explain the safeguards that are in place to ensure that scams do not increase using this very feature. Piyush Mishra joining me on the broadcast with more details. Piyush, very good morning to you. You know, the government has given a timeline of 3 days. It's an ultimatum of 3 days that's been given to Meta to, in fact, explain what are the safety features that have been used. Because we've seen in India especially, social media apps oftentimes end up becoming the very facilitator of crimes, of scams, and that too at a very widespread level. So what is it that Meta is doing at this point to not let that happen? That's what the center is focusing on. Where does it all stand now?
9: Good morning, Shreya, to you and to all our viewers. And like you rightly mentioned that, yes, cybercrime is the biggest concern, and that has also prompted government to take this big action where they have now issued notice Meta to explain in 3 days after receiving this notice. In this notice, the government is highlighting as to how this new username feature could increase cybercrime, impersonation, phishing, and various other things, because this new feature enables the username to exchange conversations without exchanging their numbers, only with a username. And that's why the government is very much active on this, and this notice has been issued. At the same time, Meta has been asked to put everything on hold till the time there is no proper consultation happens between both the parties. Remember that earlier also, we had seen similar sort of action being taken by the government when different type of features were issued, introduced by Meta. So in the past also, we have seen government issuing notice, and this time again, notice has been issued. We'll have to see.
1: So again, we see another episode of Meta versus the government, or a social media platform versus the government. Well, viewers, let's quickly take you through this very feature that we're referring to, WhatsApp rolling out usernames. And how is it a threat at this point as per the Indian government in terms of the world of cybercrime? It's a big privacy push for 3 billion account holders. You can chat by exchanging usernames, and these usernames can run up to 35 characters. This is what the new feature has. The new update is to guard against copycats and WhatsApp locking down names tied to public figures as well. Blocking and reporting tools remain in place at this given point of time to ensure that certain safeguard features are already available to the people. And then the in-depth of how WhatsApp plans on how Meta plans on ensuring scams do not take place through this, well, they have 3 days to answer that. And we will be bringing to you all the latest updates on that very story. On that very note, we are wrapping up the bulletin this hour, but do stay tuned as we come back after this break. And our biggest story that we'll be tracking at the top of 8 would be with regards to the monsoon season and the fury that it already brings with it. First heat wave, and now that monsoon fury, Mumbai once again becomes a sinking city. The city that unites behind justice for Vihan Kaul. BMC official on that note has been suspended, with the probe panel having been formed. Two women at the same time suffer electrical shocks amid this flooding. All of this will be brought to you in more details on the other side. Stay tuned as we come back. Thank you for watching.

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4: I promise to stick to the economic questions, but being a journalist, I have to ask you this. The Ukrainian President Volodymyr Zelensky wrote an open letter. Your first reactions are?
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2: And that's the reason the residents say that they had asked the contractor to, ensure that the tree is removed. However, the contractor, being someone who was actually only in charge of doing the roads, he did not take this seriously and went ahead and did the concretization, which probably further, because if you remember, because of concretization, the tree is not able to breathe further anyway. And the roots, had dried up is what the residents claim here. Of course, the BMC is investigating this issue and to find out, because remember, every monsoon, Mumbai does see, there is always a pruning of the trees that is always done to ensure that no untoward really incident really take place. Trees, branches are removed if they are found to be in a position where they could really harm someone. But then earlier as well, we have seen as to how trees have fallen, and there have also been debates as to how, indigenous plants should be really put in, trees should be put in place. But in spite of all this, we do see incidences like these happening, and that's one of the reasons why the BMC what the residents are saying is that BMC should overhaul its entire system and ensure that the trees are fully checked before monsoon.

0: Very good morning, viewers. Welcome back. You're watching First Up on India Today with me, Shriya Kundu, and we will be taking you through all the top stories of this very hour. But before all of that, let's quickly take a glance at the headlines first. Mumbai's Andheri subway inundated once again. Shut down, city unites behind the justice for Vihan call. On the other end, BMC officials suspended, probe panel formed, and at the same time, two women suffer electrical shocks amid the flooding. The Ram Mandir Chanda Chori accused properties now face bulldozer. Ayodhya civic body sends notice to Lavkush Mishra. Ex-trustee Mishra blames Champat aide Tinnu Yadav during the query questioning. SIT tightens news around the bank staff too. And Bengal's egg war intensifies. Eggs, eggplants hurled at the TMC MP. Moa Moitro targeted at the TMC office. TMC alleges police in action at the same time. BJP claims TMC in fighting behind the very attack. On the other hand, in Andhra capital now, we see Naidu versus Jagan heats up. On the Andhra capital row, Jagan backs 110-kilometre coastal corridor proposal. TDP slams Jagan over the capital stand. YSRCP makes coastal corridor key election issue for 2029. TDP calls it a false promise. India-Japan summit takes center stage. Prime Minister Modi and Takaichi hold high-level talks in Delhi. Strategic ties between the two countries in focus. Economic security top priority. New push for stronger supply chains. And from the world of FIFA, it's a brace from Harry Kane in a thriller against Democratic Republic of Congo, seeing England through to the round of 16 in the FIFA World Cup.
1: Harry Kane, when England needed a captain. Gordon picks up on it now for England. Mutsusami getting a toe in. Harry Kane is Kane!
0: On that note, viewers, we're beginning the bulletin with our focus on breaking news. This is heartbreaking what we will be bringing to you from the city of Bengaluru. It's a daycare facility that's now come under scrutiny because of certain visuals and images that have emerged from there, which show shocking allegations of child abuse. And these allegations have surfaced from this daycare centre inside the CAP Gemini campus at the HAL in Bengaluru. An FIR has been registered at the HAL police station against five women caregivers after videos allegedly showing the children being abused went viral. Before we proceed with more details, take a look at these visuals. You can hear the wailing, the crying in the background of these children who were put there by their parents with the hope and with the whole approach that they will be taken care of while they are working. But the reality seemed to be far from different. Listen in and take a look.

0: The monstrosity of these caregivers can easily be seen in these visuals, and the plight of these children can be understood from their cries. A lot of them put in washing machines to make them stop crying. That's the kind of behavior that they were met with by the caregivers, as they are called. Indeed, at the end of the day, they turned out to be nothing less than monsters for them, for these little children. Sagar Rao joining me on the broadcast with more details. Sagar, the story that we are flagging, very good morning to you firstly. The story that we are flagging on our screens right now, it is beyond disgusting at this point, and it's monstrous what these caregivers, the kind of behavior that they were engaging in, where these kids were locked in the washroom, they were locked in washing machine. One cannot imagine what these toddlers had to go through.
1: Good morning, Shreya. And if you notice that this particular campus was inside the CAP Gemini's office, and I mean inside the CAP Gemini's campus, and they had set up this for their employees, and these caregivers were employed by the company, stating that you should take care of all these kids when their parents are busy at their office work. And as you rightly pointed out, that in order to keep the children silent, they had used toilet jet spray and allegedly locked them inside a bathroom to silence them. And what they used to do with that toilet jet spray is they used to spray water in their mouth, saying that you should not scream, you should not shout, you should not cry. And there is also allegations that a few kids were even kept in the front load of this washing machine, threatening that if you scream and if you cry, you will be locked inside. And in the one of the visuals, you can see that she's been locked in one of the bathrooms where the when kid was crying. And she goes and warns that if you continue crying, then you are going to stay the entire day here. So if you stop crying, then I will open the door. So this is the kind of audio that all these kids have gone through. And the person who recorded the video was also working there. She recorded the video and shared with the helpline. And she has alleged that the children were treated like this, and they were being tortured inside this particular daycare.
0: Sagar, was there no information going around with regards to the kind of behavior? I mean, at the end of the day, we cannot expect the toddlers to come and share their plight. They're far too young to be able to explain what exactly they're going through. But any sort of an indication, like you said, this particular person... Sagar, I'll come back to you. We also have Brinda Adige joining us on the broadcast to provide her insights into this. Ms. Adige, thank you for speaking to us on India Today. What we are showing on our screens right now, what we are learning about is, as we have been reiterating again and again, monstrous at the end of the day. The kind of treatment that these toddlers were met with at this daycare, a place which is otherwise supposed to be safe for them, one that's supposed to nurture them. This is what the kind of treatment that they were met with.
2: Yes, what I see on your screen is appalling, and you use the right word, monstrous. But we also want to find out how dare a technology company that is known world over has not done any kind of monitoring, no CCTV cameras. And this might not have been just a one-off. It is something that the children have been traumatized on a daily basis. Can you imagine what the parents would have gone through when the child comes back home, or they take the child back home? They call it child care, day care. And there has not been any kind of care except trauma and torture. And there has been no monitoring, no accountability. On what basis are these people employed over there? Who's overseeing them? All the trust that the parents place, there is already tension, you know, even... going on Bangalore roads is a nightmare on a daily basis. With all these tensions, the parents leave their children with complete trust and faith in the caregivers at a daycare. And this too, it is not a separate private daycare. It is with CAP Gemini, which means there has to be additional support that must have been extended to children. There is so much faith that nothing could go wrong there. And this is absolutely reprehensible. It is not simply terminating, suspending, but they must be registered with criminal intent, because all of the torture we hear, we see, and we heard children crying, screaming, shouting. I mean, this is abuse. This is not just physical abuse. It is emotional assault also. And I hope the police also take cognizance of all of this. Cab Gemini has to take responsibility. And I don't even know what the mothers, the parents are going through just now. Having seen that the toddlers have been forced to endure this kind of torture and trauma. Absolutely unacceptable. I think maybe the management should also be pulled up, because after all, it is under their supervision. It is within their premises, which means they are accountable and they are responsible. They cannot wash off their hands to say that, you know, it has been outsourced or given to somebody else. All of this just goes to show, at the end of the day, we don't care for our children. We are not bothered about their upbringing, and we are certainly not worried about their safety. And this is not acceptable at all. In this age and time, when we have so many laws to protect children, people like Capgemini, people who trust in this daycare, have all just literally washed off their hands of children and their protection. Not acceptable. I do hope this is a lesson that is learned, not just for this daycare, but for all the other daycares, if they are also being so abusive and careless and callous.
0: Thank you, Ms. Arige, to put forward your insights into this. And definitely, it's not just unacceptable, as you've very rightly pointed out, but it's very much needed at this point that it not only comes in as a lesson learned, but action is also taken, because this lesson has been learned rather painfully. And on that note, we will show you those visuals once again as we speak of what exactly was the plight of these children that they were going through at this daycare.

0: Sagar, coming back to you, you know, one big question that remains, and that's what I was getting at earlier. This seems to have been quite the order of the day at this daycare, and that's how this particular person who shot this video, that's what they were trying to flag. But how is it that a daycare in a company, like in a multinational company like Capgemini, does not have CCTV cameras, does not have monitoring services going around, or any sort of checks taking place to ensure that this kind of behavior wouldn't take place in the first go?
1: That is a million-dollar question, because it was inside their own campus and Capgemini was not aware about all this development, and they got to know only after one of those caregivers who were working there, who has recorded this particular video, instead of sharing to the management, she directly shared with the helpline, the police helpline, and that's when the helpline persons who took cognizance of it have escalated the issue with the police, and subsequently the police has reached out and they have taken a statement. And if you notice that it is a private place, nobody is allowed inside this particular premises, only the employees who are allowed inside this particular campus, because without an ID card, without working there, nobody is allowed inside, and that is a protocol which is being followed. And as you rightly pointed out, that the million-dollar question is how come the management wasn't aware, the admin of this company was not aware that all these things are happening inside their own company.
0: Very true, Sagar, and we really do hope that not only is this case taken into cognizance very soon, but all those responsible behind it, behind even the negligence, the fact that there was a major lack in monitoring this daycare, they're all held accountable and the children are given justice. We absolutely cannot imagine the plight that the parents who are having to go through after learning about the trauma that their children have been passing at this very daycare. Thank you, Sagar, for bringing us all those details. On that note, viewers, more breaking news coming in. Let's quickly take a look. On that note, our focus next shifts to the city of Hyderabad, where we are learning that there was a certain person, and now two of them have been allegedly booked for this. They were mixing beef with mutton and then supplying that meat to different hotels. The Hyderabad beef adulteration bust has been now busted, where beef mixed with mutton at Hyderabad hotels were being served. It's a huge stash of mutton beef mix that's been seized in Hyderabad, where beef was being passed off as mutton to hotel patrons. The beef mutton mix racket has now been busted in Hyderabad. The accused two, Osman and Jahangir, have been nabbed by the Hyderabad cops, whose visuals we are bringing to you on our screen. Seized meat under forensic and food safety scanner. Hyderabad hotel supply chain is now under police lens. This is coming in from Hyderabad at this given point of time. It's very concerning what we are learning. Remember, oftentimes such practices, of course, they do come in as extremely concerning, because there is religious sentiments that are involved when we speak of the consumption of beef. And that being passed off as mutton, indeed, might even cause a sense of panic amongst people when they are now going out to eat in restaurants in Hyderabad. Well, now the police have nabbed the two people who were in fact operating this entire matter, wherein beef was being served as mutton by them, because they were supplying the same, that very mix, the adulterated mix was being supplied to the hotel patrons. Now that comes to an end with their arrests. Shifting focus now to weather updates, and we're speaking of the rainy season, the monsoon season. Our financial capital, Amchi Mumbai, has once again turned into a water park. Well, a different year, but the situation seems to definitely be the same, and unfortunately be the same. It's only been a few days since the monsoon has arrived in Mumbai, but the government's and the municipal authorities' promises, claims, preparedness have already gone for a toss in just the first week. The crucial Andheri subway, which connects West Andheri and East Andheri, has once again been temporarily shut following incessant rainfall. In fact, subway has been closed multiple times over the past few days due to waterlogging. Now, take a look at the situation across the city, okay? In Dadar, streets were flooded after heavy rain, forcing people to wade through knee-deep water. In Vasai, heavy rainfall on Wednesday has swept away several cars, as can be seen in our screens. A JCB was in fact deployed for rescue operations, but even that was seen half submerged in the flooded streets. In Navi Mumbai's Nerul area, that's the bridge that we were referring to earlier, two women suffered an electric shock after coming in contact with live wire on a waterlogged road. And the shock caused them to fall off their bike that they were riding, and they were later rushed to the hospital where they are now currently undergoing treatment. So, same situation, even though there were complaints about a delayed monsoon, but even after the delay we see, the preparedness was absolutely not there, like any other year.
2: बीती रात मुंबई के कई इलाकों में जोरदार बारिश के बाद कई जगहों पर जल जमाव की खबर है, लेकिन इसका सबसे ज्यादा असर एक बार फिर से अंधेरी सबवे में दिखाई दिया है, जहां पानी भरने के बाद एहतियातन अंधेरी सबवे 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
0: Now Vidya is joining us from the Andheri subway at this given point. Vidya, how is the situation looking there? Do you see any improvement, or have the floods worsened at this given point of time, given that the rains have in fact continued overnight and it was shut down around somewhere 4:30 a.m. And what are the authorities doing? Have they reached the spot? Are they doing anything to make sure that the subway can be reopened?
4: Well, the subway is actually open. In fact, if you can see right behind me, there is traffic that can be seen. In fact, we did speak to the people around here, and they said that after the water had receded, the entire subway was usable again. And that's one of the reasons why, in spite of the fact that the state government as well as the IMD had issued an orange alert. The state government around 7:20 sent out messages saying that for the next 3 hours, there's going to be heavy rainfall and that people should take precaution. But right now, it is actually down to a drizzle. And that's one of the reasons why we do see that low-lying areas like the Andheri subway, they are not submerged at the moment. And that's why the traffic is moving as expected.
0: Right, Vidya. Well, that is the latest update that we bring to you, viewers. On that note, we will keep a very close tab as to how things do pan out through the day. Remember, it's an orange alert that's been issued for Mumbai with the monsoon fury being at its peak. We will keep bringing you all the latest updates right here. On that note, we're shifting our focus to more stories coming in. Now, this is breaking news that's coming in. This is an Indian seafarer's body, the mortal remains that have been sent in from Venezuela. But what's been flagged is it's missing several organs. And that is what has been flagged by the family. And a probe has now been demanded. Now, what all is missing? It's a brain, it's a liver and a heart. All main organs missing of this particular seafarer who died. Deoria youth and India sailor Rakesh Chauhan died under suspicious circumstances in Venezuela. And the family now alleges irregularities in missing organs in the post-mortem. Deceased wife Ranjana Chauhan says, "My husband had gone to work on a ship. He was murdered there and his organs have been removed. To this day, they haven't given us a proper report despite our repeated requests. They didn't even return his personal belongings to us and they wouldn't even speak to us properly. The company has representatives who were dismissive. We were just expecting the body to arrive, the mortal remains to arrive. When we had a second post-mortem done here, the report revealed that not a single organ remained in the body. We lodged complaints everywhere with the Ministry of External Affairs in Delhi and other relevant authorities, but nothing has come of it. I last spoke to him on 6th of May. I think it was only 2 or 3 hours after he left for duty that my father-in-law received a call saying that there has been an accident and that they were taking him to the very hospital." This is the excerpt of what she has come out to say. The demand is of a probe, a thorough probe at this point, of her husband, her late husband. Listen in to her voice in terms of what she's had to say.
5: Body ki har ek part missing thi. Hum aaye body hamari yahan hamare niwas pe aayi. Uske baad hum log PM ke liye jila adhikari se permission liya. Uske baad wahan pe body jab kholi gayi to wahan pata chala ki body jo hai पहले से ही खोली गई है, पहले से ही पीएम करवाई गई है, जो कि ये बात हम लोगों को पता नहीं था. हम लोगों से उन्होंने कुछ नहीं कहा था कि हम पीएम करवा रहे हैं, नहीं करवा रहे हैं, कुछ नहीं.
0: Samarth Srivastava joining me on the broadcast with more details on this. Samarth, what more are we learning about this particular case? You know, it had been flagged earlier about the fact that this particular seafarer, Indian seafarer, in fact, had lost his life on board in Venezuela. But then now the particular family has made these claims, and very shocking claims at that. What more are we learning about it?
6: Yes, his body has returned from Venezuela without heart, brain, liver, and probe has now been demanded in this matter. The very youth population, Indian sailor Rakesh Chauhan, died under suspicious circumstances in Venezuela. Now the family is alleging irregularities and missing organs in the postmortem. With his wife, Ranjana Chauhan, says his husband had gone to work on a ship and he was murdered there and his organs were removed. To this day, they haven't given us a proper report despite repeated requests. She further said that they did not even return his personal belongings. They wouldn't even speak to them properly. The company representatives were dismissive. They were just expecting the body to arrive. When we had a second post-mortem done here, the report revealed that no single organ remained in the body. That's a big claim by the YB. She further says that they lodged complaints everywhere with the Ministry of External Affairs in Delhi and other relevant authorities, but nothing came of it. She last spoke to him on 6 May.

0: tradition in terms of one of their most famous ways of meeting out justice, which is the bulldozer action. Now, who has faced it? It's Lavkush Mishra, who has already been given a notice about certain properties of his, which in fact are still incomplete. The approval for those projects have been asked for. The approval plan for those projects have been asked for. And his properties, the unfinished ones, have now faced bulldozer action. They've been razed to the ground, as we are learning. Ayodhya Civic Body's notice goes out to Lavkush Mishra. Mishra's half-built properties have faced dozer action. Now, these properties, remember, are worth lakhs. And where did they come to be built from? Same temple loot, which he's now being scrutinized for which he's now under police custody. So, well, that is the details. That is the update that we're bringing to you. Samarth Srivastava continues to be with us on the broadcast. Samarth, this is what we are learning about. But the question at this given point, okay, we'll come back to Samarth at this point of time. We'll get that reaction back. But more importantly, viewers, the properties as we speak of Lavkush Mishra, well, India Today has conducted this report. They've unmasked the property of the Chandachuri accused Lavkush Mishra. What all does it include? Take a look as we bring to you more details.
1: Theft accused Lavkush Mishra, who was salaried of 12 to 15,000 per month, has got a valuable property in Ayodhya. On last February, he purchased a valuable land of 1,000 square feet in Ayodhya city area. And right now, I am standing over that property. You can see, this is an under construction whole house. And 8,80,000, this is the documented value which has been declared by the documents, government documents on March 2026, this land is registered on the name of Lavkush Mishra wife, Supriya Mishra. And after that, this construction started. But 2 days before, the neighbors claimed that the laborers who were working on this home went away. And after that, the whole family of Lavkush Mishra, and including Lavkush Mishra, is not known. But this is the land, this is the under-constructed home of Lavkush Mishra, who is the accused of Ram Mandir donation theft, has been arrested by Ayodhya police, and right now he is in a jail. So this is an example how the workers of Ram Mandir Trust involved in donation theft have purchased valuable property in Ayodhya and surrounding area. With camera person Gaurav, this is Santosh Kumar for India Today.
0: On that note, viewers, we're taking you to more breaking news that's coming in at this point of time. This is with regards to how the entire probe in the Chandachuri case of Ram Mandir is now widening. How is it widening? Well, the SIT now has the temple trust under its lens. And the SIT is to scrutinize 5 years of trust audits. Every financial transaction within those 5 years is now under scanner. The SIT suspects large-scale financial fraud. Security, cash counting, lapses will also be under the lens. Unaudited jewelry donations are now emerging to be the key focus in this case. Top trust officials, of course, may come under probe. Two of them who've already been interrogated, that is Anil Mishra and Champat Rai. And now the SIT probe has been extended with a report due on July 15th. So there are 13 more days that have been given, that they have received, the SIT has received, to continue with the probe and then finally submit that very report. On that note, let's also take you through some more details of this particular case that we will be bringing to you. The Ram Mandir temple donation theft case probe widens. All eyes now on the temple trust, which includes a few officials from the State Bank of India as well. This even as the SIT grilled ex-trustee Anil Mishra. Ayodhya Civic Body cracks down on the properties of the accused, which we just brought to you details about, bulldozer action that's taking place. Ram Mandir Temple Trust is now under the scanner yet again. How? SIT is probing the case, will now be scrutinizing trust audits and financial transactions. Security and cash counting processes have also come under the lens, including focus being specially on

the unaudited jewelry donation. Sources also say that the SIT grilled Temple ex-trustee Anil Mishra, who's said to have admitted to oversight lapses and also could not answer crucial questions during the questioning. They also say, the sources also say, that he blamed Champat Rai's aide, Tinnu Yadav, during questioning and said that the temple staff was acting on Tinnu's behest. The Yogi government is mulling bulldozer action on the houses of all accused. Ayodhya civic body has now sent a notice to Lavkush Mishra, who was a part of the cash counting team, seeking a building plan approval of those very properties of his.

And now, big breaking news that's coming into this very case. What we are learning about is of a new legal twist in this entire case. Remember, this case has several aspects to it. The probe going on, the action being taken, and the legalities behind it. So on the legal front, what we are learning about is how the Ayodhya Bar Association is now going after big fish. Remember, this word, this phrase rather, big fish, has been used since day one of this probe, because there have been allegations how the eight accused who were arrested, they were just people who were following orders. At the end of the day, there was bigger fish involved in this entire scam, and that's who the Ayodhya Bar Association finally is after. Bar body now seeks an FIR on the top trust officials. The FIR plea against Champat Rai, Anil Mishra and Gopal Rao has now come to the forefront. Ayodhya Bar body to move police today. Remember, this is the same Ayodhya Bar Council, same Ayodhya Bar Association who refused to represent the accused in the court of law. They were very clear that no lawyer from their team will be representing these accused people who have been caught committing this fraud right at the doorstep of Ram Lalla. Complaint at the Ram Janmabhoomi police station has now been filed. Lawyers to submit the FIR application around noon today. Legal pressure is now clearly mounting on top trust officials, because remember, so far as action goes, none has been taken against the trust officials. Champat Rai, Anil Mishra, Gopal Rao. Yes, the former two have already faced interrogation. Gopal Rao is to be facing interrogation today. But there is no other legal action that's been taken. Even the resignation that they have offered has been on moral grounds, and that's been offered by themselves. So there is no legal action. There's no action that's been taken by the Temple Trust, other members of the Temple Trust or the government so far against these people. Now it is the Ayodhya Bar Association that's taken matters into their own hands and have come out with this particular update, which is the fact that they will be going after them and they will be lodging an FIR against them.

On that note, viewers, we are bringing to you more breaking news. What we are learning about is how the Chinese have been ingenious time and again. And this particular news that we'll be taking you through, take a look at this report with regards to what more are we learning about this particular new aspect that's come to light.

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0: Okay, now while Mumbai's infrastructure is crumbling in the rains, Maharashtra's politicians are more preoccupied with splitting and breaking parties. The monsoon session of the Vidhan Sabha here has been dominated by the news of the splits in the Shiv Sena. Today, Aditya Thackeray's close confidant, who had switched over to the Eknath Shinde group only yesterday, Sachin Ahir, was chosen as the vice chairperson of Maharashtra's upper house. It raises the big question, will the party, the Shiv Sena, be able to survive the latest splits and defections taking place in their ranks? MLAs, MPs and councillors. Earlier, I spoke to Aditya Thackeray to find out just whether the Shiv Sena can weather the storm and can the Thackeray family really be able to retain its hold over the party. Listen in to our newsmaker of the day. And joining me now is the Gen Next of the Shiv Sena UBT leader Aditya Thackeray. I'm interviewing you at a time when there is a sense that is the Shiv Sena facing an existential crisis, a crisis of survival. Will the Shiv Sena survive? Even close aides of yours like Sachin Ahir have now left. Do you get a sense that your party is facing this massive existential crisis?
1: Rajivji, I think it's not about survival. We will thrive. The question is, the people of this country are now wondering what they have voted the BJP for. If the BJP that for the last two decades has spoken about the Ram Temple, have spoken about Hindutva, they've virtually campaigned on it, they've created riots everywhere, they've tried to polarize people across the country, and parties like us supported the BJP only for Hindutva and for the Ram Temple. Now we are shocked.
0: You were part of the Ram Temple movement.
1: My grandfather showed,
0: openly said that I am proud of the Shiv Sena who went above and brought down the dome.
1: No, Rajivji, not just that. My grandfather showed them what Hindutva is. In 2018, when the BJP had forgotten Ram Temple, we had gone there and said, Pehle Mandir, Fir Sarkar. That's when the BJP remembered. Then the Ram Temple was made thanks to the decision of the Supreme Court, not the BJP. Our party gave a donation to the Temple Trust back then and a silver brick too. We have been a stakeholder in this whole Temple of Faith. And now our faith is shaken by the BJP because you start reading about the scams that the BJP appointed people in that trust have started indulging in. On the other hand, if you look at one of the other holiest cities in India, Ujjain, the CM himself is looting those lands. They're plundering like the Mughals. So then what is the difference between the BJP and the Mughals? I mean, we've just rechristened them as Babar Janata Party. But the point is this, that is not about politics. This is about BJP's principled, corrupt nature, which is about, the principles are only about corruption and breaking parties, nothing else.
0: No, you're targeting the BJP for what has happened at the Ram Mandir. The BJP will say, look, we are not responsible for the trust. The trust was being run autonomously. Aditya Thackeray and the Thackeray Parivar should be more worried about what is happening to the Shiv Sena. Why are loyalists of Aditya Thackeray leaving the party instead of targeting us? Worry about your own house.
1: Worrying about our own house or own stature is a very BJP perception or perspective. We are worried about the Ram Temple because it is the BJP that appointed the trustees. It is the BJP that celebrated the Ram Temple almost as if they gave the decision to make the Ram Temple, whereas it was the Supreme Court. We are worried about our country, we are worried about our faith, and we are worried about the faith of a billion Indians. It's not just about us. We are collateral damage in Operation Devendra Fadnavis.
0: What is our... One minute. You are collateral damage in Operation... collateral damage for Operation Devendra Fadnavis?
1: Absolutely.
0: How is Devendra Fadnavis responsible for what's happening in the Shiv Sena?
1: Simple thing. There is an internal debate about who will be the next Prime Minister in the BJP. One of the faces is Mr. Devendra Fadnavis, which has been discussed about for almost 5-6 years now. I think what is very important to notice here is every person who has been a potential rival to the top post has been cut down by someone. Look at Nitin Gadkari. When he was about to be the president of the BJP for the third time, his things came out, Purti and other things. Today, if you see, he's been driven into this whole ethanol controversy, his Sayan Agro, all of that is coming out. Mr. Shivraj Singh Chauhan, a fantastic chief minister who was accepted and loved by the people of Madhya Pradesh, was unanimously elected as the chief minister by the people of Madhya Pradesh, taken away, put into the union cabinet. Now here, it's Eknath Shinde who wants to remove Mr. Fadnavis from his post so that he's doing the job or the hit job for someone else. in the BJP at the center, so that Mr. Fadnavis is no longer a contender for the top post.
0: Now, these are conspiracy theories now. You know, you're putting out conspiracy theory that Eknath Shinde, on someone's instruction, has taken a supari to break the Shiv Sena UBT so that Devendra Fadnavis is cut down to size in some way and Eknath Shinde can become the chief minister of Maharashtra once again, and Mr. Fadnavis also loses out on the prime minister's stakes. Now, surely, you know, that's a conspiracy theory. The flip side is the Shiv Sena needs to introspect. You need to ensure that you have the kind of leadership that people will be attracted to, that they will stay with. Do you agree with that? Will there be no introspection? Will it always be BJP is responsible for whatever's happening in the Shiv Sena?
1: It's not a conspiracy theory. It is a plain fact that this is Operation Devendra Fadnavis. You mark my words, this may be the last session of Mr. Devendra Fadnavis as the Chief Minister of Maharashtra.
0: Present monsoon session.
1: Yes. And he will be pulled into the Union Cabinet and given a ministry which looks plumb right now, but later on he'll realize that his wings are chopped. And he knows this. He too knows this. Look at his body language, look at his aura, look at his demeanor right now. It's very different from what he was in 2024.
0: You see, it's very interesting because when the Shiv Sena was broken, 2022, when Eknath Shinde left along with a number of MLAs, you called it Khoke Ki Rajneeti, that it was straight money power. That was at work. People were leaving the Shiv Sena because they had either ED cases or IT cases against them or because money was being offered to them. Now you're coming up with a new theory that it's Operation Devendra Fadnavis. It seems that the Shiv Sena, both in 2022 and now in 2026, is not willing to look inwards. You believe all the problems of the Shiv Sena outwards, because when I speak to some of the MLAs who are leaving, they say, we don't have access to Aditya Thackeray or Uddhav Thackeray, or we don't get development funds from the government, therefore we have to leave. They don't mention any of what you're saying. They, of course, nobody's going to agree that they've taken money to switch sides, but they completely deny all of this.
1: See, Rajivji, again, let me reiterate that this is Operation Devendra Fadnavis, and on introspection and going deeper and deeper, you start realizing what the deeper conspiracy is or deeper mechanism is about not meeting. Fine, okay, take it for a moment that I don't meet. Firstly, no MLAs have left. But chalo, take it for a minute that I haven't met any of our MPs. Right? Has Ms. Mamata Banerjee not met any of our MPs? Has Mr. Kejriwal not met his MPs? This is the same script given to everyone across the country in different ways and different formats that they are supposed to read, if not on a teleprompter, in their own chits, and speak out. Is it believable even for a second that a mainstream politician who's been working in this field for the last 15 years will not end up meeting his own MP or MLA? And like you said rightfully, that how will you accept that you've taken money and you've gone for that?
0: No, so what according to you is the main reason why they are leaving? There must be some reason why, whether it's TMC, whether it's Aam Aadmi, or whether it's Shiv Sena, MPs are leaving their parties.
1: The main reason is this, that we were supposed to get justice in 2022 in an open and shut case about the 10th schedule of the Constitution of India. Had we got that in time, this wouldn't be the case of India's democracy. Now, wherever around the world you go, they mention India to be the largest former democracy in the world. That is the bigger problem. And we hope that this July, end of July, that we have a hearing, we will get justice, because like the current Chief Justice has said, you know, very openly, that justice delayed is justice destroyed. That's what we're seeing in the case of our own case right now.
0: So you want the anti-defection law to be completely changed? Do you believe, for example,
1: Abhishek? No, I want it to be
0: implemented as it is. No, I'll tell you, because Abhishek Manu Singhvi says that the law should add one line, that the moment anyone leaves one party for another, he or she must step down and recontest an election. Do you agree with that? Do you believe that's the way forward? That can have some kind of a deterrent effect on this constant defections going on?
1: But that is the anti-defection law. That is exactly the anti-defection law, that you've got to resign from your post, resign from the party, hop over and contest election.
0: No, anti-defection law says that if two-thirds of the MPs or MLAs, if two-thirds of your legislature party leaves, and if the political party endorses it, then that defection is legitimate.
1: But then, Rajivji, how is that defection? If the political party is going along with a two-third of your legislative majority, it's not defection. It's the whole party taking a decision. Defection is when you break away from the party and the party president and willfully go into another party. That is what I consider to be defection. If my political party is merging along with two-thirds of the legislative party, it is totally right on the party's actions.
0: You know, you as I said, you mentioned even in 2022, Khoke Ki Rajneeti, all of this is being done with money power.
2: I mean, people are wondering, particularly in a state like Maharashtra, most of the MLAs are now in, or MPs are in Ayaram, Gayaram, whoever is in power, it's not as if defections only started now. People have defected in the past also. Many of the MPs who have switched also switched from other parties to the Shiv Sena, to your party. So it's been going on for years. Aditya Thackeray is only talking about it today.
1: Ayaram Gayaram to hai, but abhi Shri Ram ko bhi ye loot rahe. Kisi Ram ko nahi chod rahe. Ram Lalla ko bhi loot rahe bhajap wale. My point is this, that today as a common citizen of this country, do you agree or accept the kind of dirty politics that is going on? Do you kind agree with or accept the kind of corruption that is going on? If you were an investor today, would you invest in Maharashtra with the kind of political instability and the one, one upmanship that the DCM is trying over the chief minister? Would you be okay to survive as an investor or a common citizen in this state?
2: You know, what many people say, particularly Mr. Fadnavis has said this also on record, that the real original sin, if I may call it the sin or defection, was when you, your party, your father broke away from the BJP in 2019 to join hands with the NCP and Congress. That was the original sin. Eknath Shinde also keeps saying that. And therefore, you don't have the moral right today to tell the BJP about sinful politics or about corrupt politics or about defection politics.
1: Look, let me remind Mr. Fadnavis that in 2014, it was the BJP that broke the alliance with us 2 days before the election of 2014. They broke away. We didn't break away. In 2019, it was the BJP that broke the promise, and had the BJP followed the promise, it would have been that 2.5 years at least, Mr. Fadnavis would have been CM, and 2.5 years, we would have been CM. What happened in 2019 to 2024? It was 2.5 years, Mr. Uddhav Bala Saheb Thackeray, and 2.5 years, you had some person called Feknath Minde becoming chief minister. Mr. Fadnavis of the BJP did not get the seat at all. Now, after breaking and committing the sin of breaking our party, what is happening? The same Mr. Minde, who tried to damage our party and damage our family, is now trying to take away Mr. Fadnavis' seat. So the original sin committed was by the BJP of breaking away from us. They were the ones in 2014 of October who said that, okay, we cannot ally with you because we are forming a government on our own. And if you remember, Mr. Khadse had come out in the open and said about that, spoken about that.
2: Two final questions. One is dynastical politics and the fact that because your party or the TMC are seen to be family-run parties, you all have become more vulnerable to defection. That you all don't have any internal democracy, and therefore a number of MPs or disgruntled leaders feel, let's move out because at least we might have greater freedom outside than we will have in parties like the Shiv Sena or the TMC. Do you agree that family-based party, the Prime Minister keeps saying that Parivarvad is what is destroying parties like the Shiv Sena? You can't rely. Your grandfather may have been Bala Saheb Thackeray. That doesn't mean the next generation has to accept you as their leader.
1: Yeah, now we're thinking of, Abhishek and I will speak now, and we'll think of giving ICC and BCCI a shot.
2: Which means?
1: I mean, in terms of nepotism, as it is famously called, or dynastic politics, I think very importantly, if you
2: That's
1: see...
2: That's in cricket. You can't compare that
1: to political party. Let me come to this. At least in the political party, you have to be accepted by the people. You have to be elected by the people. In cricket, you've been foisted onto the other clubs. My point is this only, that very simply, I'm very proud of my heritage. My legacy, my heritage, my family, I'm very, very proud of that. If the people have to accept me, they will accept me, and for the last two elections, they have accepted me. The guys who are running away are not because of family politics. The guys who are running away are not because of dynasty. The guys are running away because A, they may have cases on them, ED, IT, CBI, which we saw in the case of Eknath Shinde, or they're being offered money. Two, what is also very important is if you look at the BJP and the number of dynasts they have, there's a huge load of dynasts that they have, much more than any other party in India. That's the baggage they're carrying, and that's where the hypocrisy speaks out very loud.
2: You keep saying, many have left for money. You have no evidence of that. You have no proof of that. Last time you said, pannas khoke, ekdam okay.
1: I have evidence of that. Didn't you see Rajesh Shirsagar's video right now asking a contractor for money? It was on Mumbai Tak, it was on all channels. Didn't you see Sanjay Shirsat sitting with a bag of money and smoking up right next to that? You saw that. Everyone. And just see the economic upliftment. Some of them have bought flats on the 70th floor, 80th floor. Someone's got a fancy car within those 2 months. How come a huge band of MLAs have seen upliftment economically and socially right after hopping over?
2: My final question, are we entering therefore an age of opposition mukt Bharat? Is that a real fear? I mean, the India Alliance looks compared to 2024 in complete disarray. Your party has broken apart. TMC has broken apart. Aam Aadmi Party has broken apart. Congress has lost a series of elections. There's a sense that the India Alliance in particular seems to be disintegrating. And ahead of 2029, could we be heading for an opposition Mukt Bharat?
1: Rajiv ji, for more than us, it is for you as the voter and a citizen of this country to think about. When we look at the justice system and the speed that we are expecting justice in our country, especially with our case, with all due respect to the Supreme Court, or the political system and the kind of unprincipled, crazy politics and dirty politics you're seeing right now, is this healthy for a former democracy like us? Is this worth investing in a country like us? Is this worth the political instability that we're seeing? And as for disarray, don't worry, there is always a Thackeray, we'll fight it out.
2: You'll fight it out. You're very clear. You're going to that this is not the end game for the Thackerays.
1: Never give up. Always fight, because you're fighting a fight that is principled. You're fighting a fight that is truthful, and you're fighting a fight for the country, not for yourself.
2: Aditya Thackeray there, raising a variety of issues and throwing a few googlies as well there. Rajdeep Sardesai in Mumbai.

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1: By Sharda University. The world comes together at Sharda. Where are you? CP Plus. Upar wala sab dekh raha hai.

0: Very good morning, viewers. Welcome back. You're watching The Burning Question this hour on India Today with me, Shriya Kundu, and we'll be taking you through some of the top stories coming in. Right at the top is breaking news coming in from Rajasthan, and this is a shocker and a horrifying one at that that we're learning of. It's a trafficking and gang rape shocker from Rajasthan, where a 13-year-old was sold in a hotel, gang raped by over 30 people. Bhajan Lal government now demolishes that Rajasthan hotel. Rickshaw driver sold the 13-year-old girl to a hotel. 12 have now been arrested over the gang rape of the minor. 4 hotels in total were demolished by Bhajan Lal government. This is indeed very, very concerning what we are learning about, shocking, and at the same time extremely infuriating. It's a minor who in fact was gang raped by over 30 people after being sold to this very hotel. Take a look at this report before we proceed with more details.
1: लगातार कई दिन से गंगानगर की जनता जो थी वो इन होटलों को अवैध होटलों को बंद करने की मांग कर रही थी और साथ में जो दोषी हैं उनको फांसी देने की मांग कर रही थी, जिसको देखते हुए गंगानगर जिला प्रशासन पुलिस 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कार्रवाई कर रही है।
0: Our colleague Sharath Kumar is now joining us on the broadcast with more details. Sharath, a very good morning to you. सबसे पहले बहुत ही दुर्घटनाजनक खबर है ये, बहुत ही दुखद खबर है, और ये कैसे ये ऑपरेशन चल रही थी? 30 से ज्यादा लोगों ने गैंग रेप किया है इस माइनर का। 13 साल की लड़की थी जिसको बेच दिया गया एक होटल में, और अब भजन लाल शर्मा की जो गवर्नमेंट है उन्होंने ये 4 होटल जो डिमोलिश किया है उसके बारे में भी जानकारी दीजिए और ये पूरे हादसे के बारे में भी जानकारी दीजिए।
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0: 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High tide is expected today at 1:45 p.m. with the waves rising over 14 feet. Heavy rainfall around noon, 1 p.m. could lead to increased difficulties in Mumbai. Heavy to very heavy rainfall in the city and suburbs is expected. Possibility of extremely heavy rainfall towards the night or tomorrow morning. Occasional gusty winds reaching 50 to 60 kilometer per hour very likely. This is the latest that we're bringing to you. It's an alert that we're also bringing to you so that you can plan the day accordingly for people who are in Mumbai, because yes, rains is something that the city indeed does have an extreme pain to deal with the monsoon this time, despite having been delayed. Once it did come and hit the city, we do see that the authorities are still not prepared with regards to measures that are supposed to be taken to ensure people's safety during this particular season. We have heard of cases where there are people who got electrocuted. There are cases of cars being swept away because of heavy inundation. There are cases of subways being already shut down because of flooding as well. Several parts of Mumbai having been severely impacted by the overnight rains, and it's just the first phase of monsoon that's hit the city so far. And there is news coming in of the situation worsening in terms of rain. There is high tide alert during noon. There is heavy rainfall alert during noon as well. And winds likely to be around 50 to 60 kilometers per hour. Of course, there is a possibility of extremely heavy rainfall that we are looking at around night time, and it might continue till tomorrow morning. Vidya continues to be with us on the broadcast with more details of the particular update coming in, the weather update coming in, alert coming in for Mumbai. Vidya, what more are you learning on this very front?
3: Bikers have to be alert. In fact, forecast according to the meteorological department is that there would be heavy to very heavy rainfall in certain parts of the city, and especially during night there could be extremely high rainfall, so the people should be really alert around that time. Of course, wind is also expected to be around gusty winds reaching up to 50 to 60 kilometers per hour, and that's one of the reasons why this entire rainfall predictions are extremely, because we have seen as to how trees have fallen and created havoc, especially that we had seen in the eastern suburb, wherein a child lost his life after an old tree fell on a moving school bus van. And since then, there has been, the BMC has started taking action. Three people have been suspended and a two-member probe has been ordered into this. But if you look at it, the eastern suburb is where the entire incident had happened. That is the place where most of the rainfall has been witnessed. In fact, we are right now in western suburb. Right here also there's been heavy rainfall, but right now you can see this particular Andheri subway, which is one of the first few places to get submerged in Mumbai the moment there is a heavy rainfall in the western suburb. Right here, there was heavy rainfall last night, and the Andheri subway was submerged, and the entire vehicular traffic had to be stopped. But since morning, even though there had been a nowcast warning by the IMD stating that around 7:30 they had issued a warning that around for 3 hours there's going to be heavy rainfall, well, that hasn't really happened, and that's the reason why you can see that the Andheri subway, the vehicular traffic is restored. It's moving as it usually does on a weekday and during a peak hour, a rush hour time. So, of course, if you can see that it is the eastern suburbs which is getting the most of the rain, then the western suburbs and the city area. There's also a high tide of around around 1:45 p.m., where the tide could be as high as 14 feet, and that's one of the reasons why the meteorological department and when it is this entire...
0: Right, Vidya, we'll keep coming back to you for all these updates, and as the situation is likely to get a little worse through the day, we will take all those updates from you as the day passes. But right now, viewers, let's take you through some highlights. It's a few days of monsoon that have already exposed the authorities' preparedness to deal with the heavy rainfall. Our financial capital, Mumbai, is witnessing widespread waterlogging, traffic snarls, road closures and even loss of life. Take a look at the situation across Mumbai and Navi Mumbai at this point. The Andheri subway, which connects West Andheri and East Andheri, has once again been temporarily shut due to heavy rainfall. BMC workers are using pumps to drain out the water. Traffic police personnel have been deployed to ensure that no one enters the subway and puts their life at risk. Roads in Dadar are already submerged underwater. Vehicles were seen passing through the flooded streets, sending waves of water crashing onto the pavements. Meanwhile, BMC officials were seen clearing the drains out to facilitate the drainage of water. Waterlogged railway tracks were witnessed at Dadar station as heavy rainfall continued to lash the city. Every year, Mumbai suburban rail services face delays and even cancellations due to waterlogged tracks. Now on your screens are visuals from the Vasai area where tons of heavy vehicles were swept away by the rain like paper boats. The administration later deployed a JCB, but even that was seen half submerged in the floodwaters. King Circle, one of Mumbai's prominent and upscale localities, is also grappling with waterlogging. A vegetable vendor was seen pushing his cart through the flooded road

0: And on that note, let me go across to Abha Bakaya of Business Today TV with all the updates of the markets in this business show. Abha, very good morning to you and over to you.
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Good morning and welcome. You're with us here on Business Today. I'm Abha Bakaya. Let's take a look at the top news at this hour. The government announces one of the biggest overhauls to EPF rules, employee and employer contributions mandatory only up to an amount of 1,800 rupees a month. Above that, the employer no longer has to match the amount. Get ready for a sea change in your salary structure. Crucial talks between India and Japan may reduce the role of the US dollar in bilateral trade. Plans for a local currency settlement framework that would allow direct yen-rupee transactions. Joint statement after prime ministerial talks could include the proposal. Hero MotoCorp announces an investment of more than 3,200 crore rupees in Andhra Pradesh. The company will build a global parts center in the state. Also announces several social measures. Donald Trump defends his $1 billion-plus crypto earnings, dismisses allegations that he's using his position to enrich himself, says everyone is profiting from the stock market boom. Wipro ADRs plunge over 17% as AI-led pricing pressure and a weak earnings outlook rattle investor sentiment. A recent JP Morgan downgrade adds to the concerns, with markets questioning the growth prospects of traditional IT services firms in the AI era.

0: As always, first a look at the currency, and on your screen this morning it is further depreciating after a brief move upwards, I think, last week. This week it has seen consistent decline, this time moving further towards the 95 mark. There you have it, 94.93 versus 95.25. So just a marginal appreciation from yesterday, but overall continuing to trend downward. That's on the currency this morning. Let's also take a look at the precious metals and what we're looking at there as well. Completely flat. Gold is down just about 300 rupees this morning. And silver, if we take a look at it as well, is also completely flat right now. Let's bring you the latest from US President Donald Trump. They've rubbished claims that he's used his office for profit. Trump responding to filings that show an income of $1.4 billion last year from crypto and meme coins has said that every investor had gained from the boom in stock markets and that his portfolio was handled by professionals and not by him. Listen in.
1: I don't get involved in my personal. We have funds that run my money. And I purposely, I never speak to any of the people that run the money. But they're at big institutions, and they invest in whatever they invest. Well, you know why I'm profiting? Because the stock market's gone.
0: All right, Shailendra Bhatnagar and Avinash Goraksakar joining us this morning. Shail, first, let's take a look at the setup because we're just about entering into opening bell.
2: Well, Abha, frankly, I'm relieved that in Wipro is not down 16-17%, just a mild downtick. Strength in Infosys, HCL Tech, Bajaj Auto, TCS, that's really good. And we hope for a positive day and a close above 24,200 as far as markets are concerned on the Nifty. That should be a great relief. Lots of sectors opening up. Capital markets, realty, FMCG in particular. So that's what I'm looking at. Strength.
0: All right. Taking the small wins then. A close above 24,000 yesterday and looking at 24,100 today. But on the steady uptick right now is what we're tracking. We'll have IT in focus, of course. Let's pull up Wipro for you. And that kind of nosedive that we're seeing US markets overnight, especially NASDAQ trending a little weak. Asia this morning will pull that up for you as well and keep an eye on the Indo-Japan meet. But IT is one to focus on. Looks like there may be some recovery buying today, but let's pull up Wipro in particular as well and take a look at where that's at. Meanwhile, overnight on Kospi as well. And remember, we're bringing up the global indices also to show you the pressure that comes in again on the back of AI-related fears, and that entire story is perhaps overblown. Back home, Wipro now is down to just about 0.4%. But we had a warning also coming in yesterday from KPIT Tech as well. And we did see a lot of pressure in terms of tech companies overall. So keep an eye on IT, and we'll talk to Avinash a little bit more about that in just a moment as well. But opening bell for you on your screen, we've got just a small green tick coming in, and 24069 is where we're kicking off today. Looking decent on the index. Let's also pull up the advanced decline and get you a sense of how market mood is shaping up right now. I'm just pulling that up for you. Nifty IT is rebounding. It's up about 2%. But as I said, and we'll talk to Avinash in just a moment, it's too soon to to really read too much into it. We know the larger structural story and the kind of downgrades we've been seeing across the IT pack. Realty this morning, a marginal green tick coming in on that front. And other than that, let's take a look at maybe the banks, financials, and take a look at Z perhaps in the news on fundraising plans. So there you have it, Infi, HCL Tech. So IT is rebounding right now. And on the downside as well, we'll pull up some of the other stocks in news and take a look at how they're faring this morning. Well, tech is leading the way. So Avinash, let me get your view in on this. I think, for the market, it's also important to remind our viewers of the kind of seesaw effect we're currently witnessing across the IT pack on news triggers. But the larger structural story is one that's still in question.
3: Yeah, good morning, Abha. I think, IT companies are definitely under a cloud because I think, after yesterday's announcement by KPIT that the guidance for Q1 would be bad. That resulted in almost a 15% drop in the stock price in one single session. I think Wipro also, if you look at the structure, I think despite the buyback, you know, I think the stock has not attracted a lot of buying from institutional or ultra HNI or family offices. And I think most importantly, people are worried that maybe the first and the second quarter for IT companies as a whole could be sluggish because the real growth could come in from the second half of this financial year. So I think, you know, with growth remaining absent, Abha, I think it's quite obvious that, you know, the valuations which these companies are enjoying, there's been a reshuffling in the markets. People are shifting from IT to some other sectors like autos, capital goods, or maybe oil marketing companies, you know, where the earning triggers look much better. So I think to a large extent, what is happening is very natural. And I think, I don't think you're going to see a bounce back in IT very soon. It will take some time before the market actually looks at, you know, this segment with a little more maturity. I think at least for the next two quarters, you could expect a decent underperformance here.
0: All right. So underperformance coming in. Should we talk about some of those stocks in particular also, Avinash? Because let's take a look at Wipro, for example, and some of the news on that front. Or within the IT pack, what you feel is perhaps the strongest potential bet, perhaps some of our investors are already, you know, hold stakes in some of these companies. So where do you feel it's wise to stay invested? What's looking a little weaker?
3: No, I think within the large cap, I think we believe that, you know, companies like TCS or Infosys or HCL Technologies, you know, these could be decent defensive bets. But again, you know, investors who are buying these stocks have to take at least a 8 to 12 month kind of time horizon, because in the very near term, there are hardly any triggers. The rupee depreciation has actually not helped them. What is important is order inflows, which have been lagging for a very long time. So my sense is that, you know, these companies can be a defensive kind of, you know, strategy. But I think without growth coming in, I think there is hardly any re-rating going to happen in the short term. So longer term, if one wants to add value, one could look at TCS, Infosys, HCL Technologies. We prefer to stay away from the small IT companies. We'll prefer to wait for the Q1 numbers and the commentaries and then take a call. But these companies could preferably be really meant for large, you know, for long-term investors who can wait for a couple of years.
0: Right. Shail, you know, talking about IT, I just want to continue that conversation because we also saw what happened with KPIT Tech and alluding to, of course, you know, a hit when it comes to the auto segment and those clients. But there are other companies like Asian, Tata Elxsi, you know, L&T Tech, for example, Tata Tech, you know, that are also hit on the back of sentiment on that commentary. And it was quite a sharp cut. I mean, speaking moderately there. And today we're seeing this rebound. So anyone watching this morning is going to look like IT is having a party, but the story is very different.
2: The story is absolutely very different, Abha. We'll just let the institutional guys lead us here. Just as one swallow doesn't make a summer, 2 minutes of a price uptick in the morning really does not signify a change in trend. Let the first quarter earnings come in. Let us see what the guidance is. Let us see how they react. But for the moment, you just stay away. Maybe it's just short covering because of the Sensex weekly expiry coming in front of you. So I wouldn't catch this falling knife. I would just let it lie flat on the surface, let it consolidate, and then maybe one or two quarters later, look at a position. Of course, they'll bounce back, but who will pay the price of a further downtick and a consolidative phase? Not us. Let it be institutions. And we'll see that numbers coming up in the mutual fund data. We'll just stay away.
0: All right. Overall, market breadth is still decent. And we do have the index in the green. IT story apart, there is at least decent breadth and a strong close suggested, despite, of course, the expiry action today. Now, FSSAI has cracked on energy drink brands and has issued notices to six firms, including Red Bull, PepsiCo, and others. They've said that these firms are selling energy drinks and misbranding and have misleading claims. They've issued notices to these brands claiming to be energy drinks and said that in a post on social media on Instagram that these brands, including Red Bull, Pepsi, Reliance Consumer Products, Campa, for example, Gold Boost, some of these names, that they need to address some of these issues. Let's go across to Ashutosh Mishra for more on this. Ashutosh, why now? All right, we'll go across to Ashutosh in a short while to understand a little bit more about why this move and what perhaps is the damage that's being done and what the FSSAI is hoping to curb here. So that's the latest news on that front. Okay, Ashutosh is with us. Ashutosh, take us through what are the FSSAI's concerns, and some of these drinks have been in the market for a very long time, and in fact, Campa sales right now have been fantastic. So what is the concern, and should consumers be worried?
4: Indeed, consumers should be. In fact, there have been apprehension many in the people, including us. Like often, you know, during workout, pre-workout, when you're going outside, we often ask for an energy drink. And it was always a concern whether it is a sugar, whether it is really an energy drink, or we are consuming too much caffeine. Now, it seems like there have been often such discussion and even complaints to the FSSAI. They have taken a cognizance. And in fact, what the notice says, that they need to clarify on what basis they are calling it energy drink. At the same time, there are six... These brands, including Red Bull and PepsiCo, these companies have been served notice. And now, larger concern is whether it is misleading or misbranding of a drink that they are serving in the name of an energy drink. So whether they follow the parameter, if you remember, there have been also in the past on a misleading campaign, such actions again, both by the consumer CCPA and now the FSSAI. And since the FSSAI is really facing heat on several issues, several failures about what we're seeing all across around us, this looks like major actions. Before this, they have taken on the, you know, the mixed floor on several other food products. And this time it is on the energy drink, the crackdown. Now, these companies will have to respond with a clarification that what exactly are the parameter on that basis they're calling an energy drink. At the same time, there is no such parameter has been notified by the FSSAI that following this, eventually it will fall under the category of an energy drink. So that perhaps we'll have to wait for the response from these companies. At the same time, the report by the FSSAI, because so far they have been served notice, and initially, because this is going to be really a big moment for the consumers, that often when we are tired, we look for energy drink. When we go to gym, we go for the pre-workout, we often rely on this energy drink. So this is really a crackdown moment, and also a big moment for everyone, largely for the consumer awareness that what we are consuming in the name of energy drink, whether there is energy in the drink, whether it is good enough, whether it is nutritious, whether it has those elements, those components within the drink that gives you energy, the definition will clarify. And

0: Thank you for that, Ashutosh. Now, the Employee Provident Fund has done a major overhaul with contributions above 1,800 rupees now made voluntary. The EPFO says that only PF on wages up to 15,000 statutory ceiling will remain mandatory for nearly 8 crore active EPF members. This means a structural shift in salaries, with employees given the option to choose how much extra they want to pay into EPF and lock into retirement savings. The change also gives employers flexibility to decide whether to match these voluntary contributions while simplifying withdrawals and compliance for all. Let's go across to Surbhi for more on this. Surbhi, take us through. I mean, on one hand, this will increase, you know, consumption power. On the other hand, you know, this is a big overhaul, given that the government, as we know, and the regulators have always encouraged savings. So what is really the thinking behind this move?
1: So the new scheme that supersedes the 1952 Employees Provident Fund scheme was notified as part of the overall, labor codes on the Social Security Code, so which was implemented in November last year. Along with the EPF scheme 2026, the government has also notified the employees' pension scheme as well as the employees' deposit-linked insurance scheme. So these have been done to make them in sync with the current code on Social Security. Now, on the coverage and the contributions, it continues to be the same. So, the mandatory contribution is still, 12% of the 15,000 rupee cap for employees, and which turns out to be 1,800 anyway, in any case. What is the EPF scheme notification also clearly says that the coverage will continue for all workers who were there. And even now, in what is now the previous scheme, contributions above this threshold were voluntary by the employer and the employee. So this continues. But what the scheme has done is, that it brought in more governance and transparency. There's a focus on digital compliance. So, UAN generation, etc., everything is to be done online and shared by the employer online. For employees, there's also, the scheme also provides for simplified withdrawals, which was already announced by the ministry some time ago, and it's been included in the scheme. Significantly, there's also a new framework for international workers, and with the UK FTA soon to be implemented from July 15, which also has a treaty on, Social Security agreement. So those workers have also been brought into the scheme.
0: All right, Surbhi, thanks so much for taking us through all the latest on that front. That's all we have time for on the show today. We'll leave it there. Avinash, Shail, thanks for joining us. We'll be back at 3 p.m. for market closing.
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0: Welcome back, viewers. You're watching The Burning Question on India Today. At the very top of this segment, our focus is on the international arena and to a certain war theatre. Several residential buildings now struck in the Russian overnight attack on Kyiv. At least five people so far injured in Russia's ballistic missile attack on Kyiv. There's a severe attack that's taken place. An apartment building in the city centre has completely been destroyed in at least attack that's taken place. An apartment building in the city centre has completely been destroyed and at least five people have been injured as a result of it. And this is Russia's ongoing missile and drone attack on Kyiv as per the reports from the authorities so far. This is indeed concerning. What we see, the war that had started in 2022 that still continues to, in fact, escalate in phases. This, in fact, is yet another such example of an escalation we see with this massive attack from the Russian side on Kyiv, on the Ukrainian side, that is, as we are bringing to you the visuals of this building. And remember, it's a residential building at that, right in the middle of the city, that is the city center as it's referred to, which has now the result, as a result of which, five people are dead. And right now, those are the death toll may in fact rise because from the conditions that we see from these very visuals, the building did come down in a horrific manner. And all that remains of that building now is just rubble and ash. As you can see, authorities bring us these visuals also show that there are rescue operations that are underway with the firefighters still trying to extinguish the fire, which was a result from that extreme strike that's taken place by the Russian side. And this shows how, while the war may have taken a backseat given what's happened in the Middle East for the last couple of months, but this one war still continues to, in fact, escalate from time to time with such strikes taking place. In fact, only a little weeks ago, a few weeks ago, we had seen there was a massive strike on an oil facility as well, which had taken place in this very war theatre. And that had also led to quite a massive environmental impact on Moscow with dark clouds, black clouds completely enshrouding the very city and then followed by black rain that we had seen, which was hazardous for the people there. So yes, the war continues, its impact continues to hurt people, civilians, plain civilian life still being lost in Kyiv. Five dead so far is what we are learning from the authorities with these visuals coming in of how the rescue operations still continue to, in fact, ensure that nobody remains trapped underneath those rubble. On that note, we have Pranay Upadhyay joining us on the broadcast with more details on this particular incident. Pranay, this is one war that seems to not end even after these many years, 4 years precisely. And such attacks taking place with civilians' lives being under threat, because this is a residential building right in the heart of the city, which was struck and people died.
1: Absolutely, Shreya. At a time when the world attention is largely on the Iran conflict around the Strait of Hormuz, the Russia-Ukraine war has intensified, and in fact, both countries are hitting at each other's refineries, energy establishments, and including now the city's metro stations, apartments, residential apartments are increasingly being targeted. As per the mayor of Kyiv city, around 10 people have died in the recent attack launched by the Russian forces. And in fact, many areas were targeted by the Russian forces. And this is considered as a retaliation to the Ukrainian attack on oil refineries and energy establishments of Russia a day ago. And in fact, you can see that around 50 missiles and around 70 drones were used by Russian forces for this operation. And in fact, as one can see, that this war is intensifying and there is no breakthrough, there is no engagement. In fact, Ukrainian President Volodymyr Zelensky wrote a letter to President Putin and asking him to find some kind of solution, which was rejected by President Putin, by saying that the tone and tenor of this letter, any compromise formula or any kind of negotiation cannot take place with this kind of tone. So clearly, both sides have hardened their positions, and in fact, they are not relenting and coming to negotiating table.
0: Very true, Pranay. Thank you for bringing us all those updates from this particular battlefield that still continues to be escalating, even now, 4 years later, after that war had begun in 2022. We'll keep bringing you all the latest updates as they come in. Shifting focus back to the domestic arena, this is another tragic news that we're tracking from Greater Noida, where a fire broke out at a labour camp. Private company's labour camp, in fact, was on fire, is what we are learning. These are the details. These are the visuals of that inferno. You can just see the extent of that extreme blaze that took over that labour camp, the major inferno that completely enshrouded the area, black thick smoke cloud also as a result completely covering that very region. It's a major fire that breaks out at a private company's labor camp, the camp considered of two large tin sheds, and the fire was caused by a leaking cooking gas cylinder. The fire brought under control by three fire tenders is what we are learning. All workers are staying in the camp, managed to, however, get out in time, fortunately, and the fire broke out at around 10 p.m. on Wednesday. The incident occurred in the Kachera area under the Badalpur police station limits. That's what we are learning so far about this particular fire that erupted. On that note, we are taking you back to our weather updates that keep coming in with the monsoon fury having set in. It's another cloudburst that's being reported at Koragbal Gurez. The flash floods continue to wreak havoc across Jammu and Kashmir, and you can just see the gushing water that's just coming in with the current being extremely strong. The heavy downpour on the upper reaches of the Kupwara led to the flash floods in the Kalaroos area. Some houses and a mosque were damaged. Flood water has brought along mud and debris. Local administration, police have all initiated a rescue and damage assessment operation. That's what we're learning about this very cloudburst. These are the visuals that are coming in of this particular incident. Take a look as to the visuals that we have for you.

0: These are the visuals, viewers, that we're bringing to you of that cloudburst that took place. And as a result, you can see the flash floods and the strong currents with which the water comes gushing down the hills. And this is a common occurrence that we see in hilly terrain. But of course, the cloudburst is what triggered this particular flash flood. Oftentimes, it really causes damage to the terrain extensively. As you can see, it takes along with it whatever it finds on its way. And that is what these visuals also, in fact, show you of the extent of this very flash flood caused by that cloudburst in Jammu and Kashmir. On that note, viewers, we are shifting our focus to more stories of similar kinds that are coming in. Surat Smart Road now caves in. This was a newly built road, remember, that completely collapsed in Surat. Water tankers were trapped as the road, in fact, just sunk in. Road gives way just days after construction and the monsoon exposes the shoddy road work. Road caves in, disaster, in fact, narrowly averted. As you can see, the water tanker just sunk in as the road caved in. And however, fortunately, we are learning about the fact that nobody was injured. The driver escaped as the tanker tilted into the sinkhole. With the onset of the monsoon, viewers, we see such instances coming up across the country where authorities fail to do good work. And when we say good work, it is proven with its permanency, because almost across all cities, we see such occurrences of how there's a newly built road that just waits for the monsoon season to come in and then immediately caves in with the very first spells that hit the very city. This is another such instance which really makes us question what exactly do the authorities do when they build these very roads. Why is there negligence with such construction work across the country? On that note, viewers, we're now shifting our focus to more stories and more news coming in. This is with regards to the Ram Mandir Chanda Chori case. Top temple trust officials weighed in balance. Key July 6th huddle to seal the fate of Champat Rai and Anil Mishra. Meet on the ex-general secretary Champat Rai and ex-trustee Anil Mishra. Trust bylaws to dictate the top officials' fate. Two-thirds have nodded that there is a need to accept Champat Rai's resignation. Remember, we had brought to you news about how Champat Rai and Anil Mishra had both tendered in their resignation. However, that resignation has still not been accepted. Champat may remain the trust member even if relieved. Top RSS and VHP leaders may attend the key meeting. However, while this is the news on one side, remember, simultaneously, the probe has now widened its scope to include investigation on the Temple Trust and each of its members, which would, in fact, include investigation for over 5 years, each and every transaction that's taken place. So far, there's been no action of any sort that's taken place against any of these trust members. They've just tendered in their resignation, citing moral grounds. But indeed, is it just moral grounds that they are probably, one can say, accused of or responsible for? Because this is an entire scam that had been on for years, which, if indeed they were not aware of, is also extremely embarrassing. Because at the end of the day, they were the ones who were the bookkeepers of Ram Lalla, as Champat Rai himself is known to carry that label with him, known to carry that title with him for years. How is it that the trust members, along with the general secretary himself, had no idea of this going on? And this is a question that's been asked over and over again, which is why now the SIT has come up to include the trust and each and every transaction that's taking place involving the trust, under its scrutiny at this point of time. And the heat is slowly rising on each of these trust members. Now, whether before the report is submitted on, the SIT report is submitted on July 15th, whether on July 6th, Champat Rai's resignation will finally be accepted or not, and so for Anil Mishra as well, that remains to be seen as the big meeting is upcoming to take place on July 6th. On that note, note, we're in fact shifting our focus down south. This is probe into the TVK-DMK poaching war that's intensified. We were bringing to you this news earlier as well, wherein the ex-DMK minister Senthil's brother has been named in the FIR. Remember, alleged poaching of TVK MLA case has been underway, and now there are details of the FIR that's come to the forefront. This is FIR naming Senthil's brother, who's also a businessman, Ashok Kumar. Case has been registered under four sections, and the Prevention of Corruption Act is also included within the very sections that have been mentioned in the very FIR. These are the latest updates that we're bringing to you in within that poaching war. So far, the FIR naming Senthil's brother and businessman Ashok Kumar and four charges that have in fact been applied and that he's been booked under. This is a case where the TVK and the DMK politically have been consistently shooting charges across at each other, claiming that poaching has taken place on both sides. But now it has come under the legal ambit where an FIR has been lodged at this point of time. This is Pramod Madhav joining us on the broadcast with more details. Pramod, bring us a little more details about what exactly went down here and why is it that an Ashok Kumar, who is the brother of DMK's leader, Senthil, why has his name been flagged? What all has he been alleged with?
1: Certainly, Shreya, we have accessed the details of the FIR report, and just like you mentioned, there are four sections under which it has been filed. Of which two are of the Prevention of Corruption Act as well. And the important aspect is that like four names have been taken in this, starting with Navkar Karasri, and the last name is of Ashok Kumar. Yesterday, a press note was released in which it was mentioned that Navkar Karasri, at the behest of Ashok Kumar, who is the brother of Senthil Balaji, this entire plot was actually taken, and close to 35 crores was the amount that was offered for Ilaiyaraaja, the Uthangar MLA from TVK to crossword, claiming that soon a kind of motion will be brought against the speaker in the assembly and all Ilaiyaraaja have to do is go ahead and crossword. Now, Ilaiyaraaja claims that he was not interested in any kind of this deal, but Thinakorasu was continuously pestering him. And in fact, at the end, he also threatened his family and himself of dire consequences, forcing Ilaiyaraaja to go ahead and file this particular complaint. However, TVK sources claim that this kind of offer was made close to 12 MLAs, and this was a huge plot. Nirmal Kumar says that this is such a disgusting way for DMK to react on this, and he has also assured more people will be arrested on this matter. Since Ashok Kumar's name is also there, there are high chances of that to happen as well, Shreya.
0: So more arrests are likely to follow at this point of time in this very case is what we are learning. Pramod, thank you for bringing us all those details. On that note, viewers, let me quickly just take you through the entire plot that in fact seems to have now surfaced that was being hatched by the DMK to topple the Vijay government. What exactly do we know about the cast of characters here? Number one is N. Ilaiyaraaja, TVK MLA, who claims that he was offered as high an amount as 35 crore rupees to switch sides. Senthil Balaji is a DMK leader who allegedly tried to poach many TVK MLAs. And Ashok Kumar, Senthil Balaji's brother, is a businessman who was also allegedly in touch with the accused. So these two are being named as, so far, as ones who were looking after the entire operation here, the plot here of poaching leaders from the TVK. Now, Thirunavukkarasu, who is the pollster who allegedly offered 35 crores rupees to TVK MLA, and Naresh Thirunavukkarasu's aide, who has also been arrested in this very case so far. Again, these are people who are already under scanner, whose names have already surfaced in the entire matter. Then we have Thyagarajan, who's Thirunavukkarasu's aide as well. And even he has been arrested. So Thirunavukkarasu's two aides have been arrested so far in this entire case. Senthil Balaji is under the spotlight with heat rising on his brother, who's been named in the entire FIR so far. And more arrests are likely, is what we are learning. How it pans out, we will keep a very close tab and keep bringing you all the details up. On that note, there's a big event taking place within the country, which is the Prime Minister of Japan visiting India. And Prime Minister Modi and the Japanese Prime Minister have met with a big Make in India boost as we see the talks have taken place with their focus being on this. Prime Minister Modi and Japanese Prime Minister are to jointly inaugurate Maruti Suzuki's Kharkoda plant today. Maruti's fourth manufacturing facility in India is to boost annual capacity by as many as 10 lakh vehicles. 35,000 crore rupees investment, over 21,000 direct jobs to be created at the Kharkhoda plant. Maruti's new Haryana facility is to run on 100% renewable electricity with an AI-enabled feature as well. This is what we are learning at this point of time with Pranay Upadhyay back with us on the broadcast. Pranay, this is another big move that we see towards Make in India, a policy that's been very close to the Modi government, to Prime Minister Modi himself. And with Japanese Prime Minister now visiting and unveiling this project alongside Prime Minister Modi, it only goes ahead to show the strengthening relations when we speak of economy between the two countries.
2: Sure, Japan has emerged as a long-standing partner of India as far as the economic partnership is concerned. And in fact, this is the 16th India-Japan annual summit. Prime Minister Narendra Modi and Japanese President Sanae Takaichi would be meeting. And in fact, this meeting would be taking place after a gap of nearly 20 days because both the leaders met on the sidelines of the G7 summit as well. As far as this summit is concerned, two important documents are likely to be signed after this delegation-level talk between these two leaders. One would be on the economic security, and another would be on artificial intelligence. These are the two areas of priority, both for India and Japan. And on economic security, both sides are expected to commit to opposing what they call as economic coercion, because recently Japanese PM Sanae Takaichi has mentioned this word, economic coercion. And in fact, India is also a votary of economic independence and, in fact, multilateralism. This is the language not without naming China is being indicated. In fact, on the business side, both countries are, as you mentioned, about some of the business ventures, including Suzuki. But besides that, there are also proposals on the table, around $3 billion proposal of India-Japan clean ammonia initiative. Besides that, both countries are also likely to take forward rupee-yen trading.
0: Right.
2: Because that will be a bilateral trade figure. And in fact, both countries who are currently trading at around $27 billion in financial year 25-26. But
0: right.
2: India is looking at the Japanese investment of 10 trillion yen in next 10 years.
0: Right, Pranay. Thank you for bringing us all those details. And we will be bringing to you all the updates of that inauguration taking place later in the day. You know, they say love knows no bounds, love knows no heights. Well, a Russian couple of daredevil artists have been taken into custody after climbing the very top of New York City's iconic Empire State Building before apparently getting engaged. Russian nationals Angela Nikolaou and Ivan Burkas unfurled a large banner at the tip of the skyscraper's needle that read, "When the power of love beats the love of power, the world knows peace." The astounding visuals of the couple atop the 443-meter building have now gone viral on social media. With multiple conflicts raging around the globe, maybe a message of peace like this was the need of the hour. And on that very note, we are bringing an end to this very broadcast right here. Do stay tuned in the next hour as we keep bringing you all the top news.

Hey there, it's Stormy Warren, and on my podcast called The Stormy Cast, I talk to artists like Luke Bryan, Tim McGraw, and Miranda Lambert about their journey from their hometowns to their first big break in Nashville. Thomas Rhett called his episode of The Stormy Cast the best therapy session he's ever had. And during my conversation with Little Big Town, he needed tissues, and a lot of them. Yeah, the conversations go that deep. You'll find The Stormy Cast wherever you listen to your favorite podcasts, in the TuneIn app or at TuneIn.com.

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A very good morning. You're watching India Today Television. This is India's agenda. Let's get started with the headlines and the top stories in this edition first. Mumbai's Andheri subway inundated once again. Shut down. City unites behind justice for Vihan call. BMC official has been suspended. Rope paddle formed. Two women suffer electric shocks amid flooding. Chanda Chori accused properties face bulldozer. Ayodhya civic body sends notice to Lavkush Mishra. Top temple trust officials, fate hangs in the balance. Key July 6 huddle to seal the fate of Champath, Anil Mishra. Bengaluru caregivers turn monsters. Horror at Bengaluru daycare. Toddlers assaulted. Toddlers put inside a washing machine to shut them up. Toddlers in a toilet seat, jet spray used in the mouth. Bengal's egg war intensifies. Egg plants hurled at TMC MP. Mama Moitra targeted at the TMC office. TMC alleges police inaction. BJP claims TMC infighting is the reason for this attack. And India-Japan summit takes center stage. Modi, Takaichi hold high-level talks in Delhi. Strategic ties between India and Japan in focus. Economic security top priority. New push for stronger supply chains. The brace from Hurricane in a thriller against DR Congo sees England through to the round of 16 in the FIFA World Cup.

0: And some news just coming in at this point in time. Let's tell you about the Andhra Pradesh Deputy Chief Minister's minor daughters who have now been abused online. Filthy abuses against Pawan Kalyan's daughters. Vulgar comments against minor daughters. Pawan Kalyan has hit back once against freedom to abuse. Sets up a task force to monitor social media posts. Disgusting comments and social media abuse against the children of the Andhra Pradesh Deputy Chief Minister Pawan Kalyan. These are minor girls. It sparked a big storm and rightfully so. Yesterday, Andhra Pradesh Deputy Chief Minister spoke out against abuse in social media, warning freedom of speech is not the freedom to abuse. Following the Gare Sai Krishna custodial death, several fake and alleged hate-spewing Twitter and social media handles started targeting Pawan Kalyan's minor daughters. Listen in.
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2: That's right, Neha. In fact, after this custodial death had taken place, there was a lot of social media abuse that had been targeted at Andhra Pradesh Deputy Chief Minister Pawan Kalyan's minor daughters there. And in fact, the kind of comments that had come up, we had to mock those comments because they were vulgar in nature. And that was the kind of despicable comments that was seen being shared on social media along with Pawan Kalyan's daughter's photographs. And after this, there had been a lot of uproar. In fact, Andhra Pradesh Chief Minister Chandrababu Naidu had also commented on this kind of a practice of, social media targeting women and abusing women and children. And now you can see Deputy Chief Minister Pawan Kalyan going ahead and issuing a strong warning. He says, you are welcome to criticize the government. You are welcome to pass on satirical comments, but freedom of speech does not mean freedom to abuse, and we will go ahead and bring stringent laws. We will take strict action as well. In fact, several cases have also been booked against a couple of these social media accounts there. In fact, the Deputy Chief Minister notes that some of these accounts are also fake accounts. They are bot accounts that are being used for making these kind of salacious and disgusting comments there, not only on say the incident that took place wherein several comments had come up against Pawan Kalyan's daughters, but also in general the kind of hate comments that are coming up against women and women leaders and whatnot, and women of the family of politicians. And this kind of a practice must stop, and we will ensure the Andhra Pradesh government will not sit back. We will ensure that as per the Bharatiya Nyaya BNS Act, as well as whatever needs to be done, even in the assembly, we will pass on stringent laws for monitoring the social media. In fact, Pawan Kalyan, the Deputy Chief Minister, has also gone on and given an invite to the people, saying that should they see any kind of hateful comments against women being circulated on social media, they can reach out to the Janasena party, to the NDA government there, and pass on these kind of malicious comments, okay, hurtful statements there as well, and that action will be taken. The NDA government...
0: Right. Be with us, Apurva. I'll come back to you in a moment from now. We'll listen into what Chandrababu Naidu has said.
3: Anavasaranga nori bareskuni Deputy CM Pawan Kalyan paina leni poni postlu pette paristhiki vachar. 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
0: Sir, my colleague Apurva was pointing out the Chief Minister. They're saying that reach out to us and we are going to be taking the strictest action possible. So the government has taken note of it. Also given that the Deputy CM's daughters, minor girls, were abused here. Apurva, as far as the investigations in this case is concerned, who are these people? What have the investigators found so far?
2: Well, what we are getting to learn from sources is that a couple of these posts that have been circulated on social media, some of them, like I earlier mentioned, they are bot accounts, and some of them are fake, identities that have been created on social media. And in fact, this escalated after the custodial death event. And in fact, after the custodial death accident had taken place, a special investigation team, a SIT, had been put in place to see into the proper investigation of Gade Sai Krishna's death there. And following that, you saw a lot of these, posts inciting hurtful comments and violence against Pawan Kalyan's daughters cropping up. And now the Andhra Pradesh police has also tightened on the social media aspect as well. They are looking into each and every of these comments there. Not only that...
0: Apoorva, be with us. In fact, we are going to quickly shift focus because there's news just coming in. Let's take a look. Images are of the Prime Minister, and we will be going straight across to these pictures. That's right, the Prime Minister, the Rashtrapati Bhavan, along with the Japanese Prime Minister, Sai Taikachi, who is on a 3-day visit to the country.

Stupid Awesome Mongols!

Hamburger! Fuck! Heck! Hot dogs and awesome!

0: All right, these are images of the ceremonial guard of honor that is being received by the Japanese Prime Minister. It's the highest military courtesy the country extends to another. In these pictures, Prime Minister Narendra Modi, along with the Japanese Prime Minister, as you can see, she's just received the ceremonial guard of honor. The Prime Minister is in New Delhi on a three-day visit to the country. She is holding talks with the Prime Minister here. And the idea, of course, to strengthen bilateral cooperation across trade, investment, defense, and other key sectors. I'm going to bring in my colleague, Geeta Mohan, for the very latest on that story. Geeta, an important visit of the Japanese Prime Minister on a three-day visit. You know, take us through the details of what really is on the agenda and also the deliverables here.
1: Well, again, a very important visit this is because although the two premiers met on the sidelines of the G7 only held very recently, and Prime Minister Narendra Modi was there for as a guest nation, but beyond that, the fact that he, at a very quick succession, has come to India for the annual summit, the bilateral meeting between the two countries, goes to show the importance Japan and India attach to each other in terms of relations. There are many areas that will be of huge consideration and focus when the two leaders meet in some time from now. This was a ceremonial reception because this is an official state visit at the Rashtrapati Bhavan. The leaders will then move to Hyderabad House, which is where the bilateral conversations will take place between Prime Minister Sanaitha Karchi and Prime Minister Narendra Modi at a time when we are looking at massive global fluctuation. Geopolitical shifts, Chinese influence increasing in the region. Japan and India are focused on the Indo-Pacific, free and open Indo-Pacific framework. That's the FOIP framework. That is a central point and agenda between India and Japan. It does cover various areas of maritime security, economic cooperation to build stronger and resilient supply chains. That certainly is going to be part of the conversation between the two leaders when they meet. But it extends beyond that. There are conversations of national currency trade, which means that the two sides are looking at a yen and rupee conversation where trade will be done directly in national currencies rather than the international route of using U.S. dollars, which is going to be significant. India has been doing that with quite a few countries, national currency swaps and trade in national currencies. That's certainly something that is going to be focused when the two leaders meet, and conversations will revolve around economic cooperation, geopolitical tensions, currency conversions. Also, what kind of investment can the two countries look at when it comes to each other's nations? Japan and Japanese companies have been looking at India in a big way when it comes to manufacturing, opening industries in India. The bullet train project is an ideal example of growing ties between the two countries and how the two sides have cooperated and expanded cooperation on infrastructure projects, things that Japan is really very good at. And there are best practices that India can adopt for making its infrastructure better and more resilient. We have seen in the recent past that there is a need to adopt best practices to ensure that infrastructure does not crumble and collapse. And then there are connectivity projects that the two sides are looking at. There is going to be a window of conversation, not just when it comes to India's Act-East policy, but connectivity through the Northeast. So that's, again, going to be a very, very important aspect. The Japanese premier was supposed to travel to Assam, but unfortunately that is a trip that's not happening. Albeit, the conversation in New Delhi will focus on Northeast and Northeast Connect as well.
0: Be with us, Geeta. I'm just going to come back to you in a moment from now as we take our viewers through the details of the visit of the Prime Minister of Japan to India. And importantly, what really is going to be on the agenda at this point in time. Remember, this is the 16th India-Japan Annual Summit. The Prime Minister is here for 3 days. Bilateral talks with the Prime Minister is going to be held in just a few moments from now. Discussions are going to be on energy, and also on economic security. The focus is going to be on investment, innovation and technology. Also importantly, reviewing vision of free and open Indo-Pacific. Strengthening business ties and industrial cooperation is something that is going to be looked at by both the countries. A little more about the ties between both the countries, India and Japan. Historically, there's been cooperation in defense, trade and infrastructure. A very strong focus on clean energy and emerging tech. Bilateral trade to the tune of $27.48 billion as per financial year 2026. About 1,400 Japanese firms operate in India. Japan targets 10 yen, in fact, trillion yen investment over the next decade in our country. Central to the vision of free and open Indo-Pacific. Economic security, a key area of cooperation as well. Expanding investment and supply chain resilience is something that both countries would certainly be looking at. And news coming in at this point in time from neighboring region in Delhi. This is a story from Faridabad at this point in time. It's a brutal rage attack caught on camera. A man run over by a Scorpio SUV after a tiff. Another day, another reason why the National Capital Region is in news for all the wrong reasons. As you can see in these pictures, a minor spat led to mind-numbing crime here. A youth was chased and mowed down in Faridabad. The minor spat ends in major bloodshed. A young man critically injured and rushed to the hospital. It's a shocking hit and run after a heated exchange. An FIR also against two people in the NCR rage case is what we're learning. Anshul has more. Anshul, what really happened here? Talk to us about the victim. How is he doing at this point in time?
2: Well, the victim at this point in time is admitted in a hospital condition is still said to be very, very critical. This entire dispute actually broke out between two groups, and the initial information that we have been told from the side of sources within the Faridabad police is that this was a land dispute. And yesterday at around 5 p.m. in the evening, this dispute actually turned violent, where both the groups started to attack each other while they were trying to resolve the dispute. And they, instead of resolving the dispute actually increased by multiple folds, and then eventually the violence began between these two groups. Post this, as we can see in these very, very shocking visuals as well, that intentionally a Scorpio vehicle was run over a person who belonged to the other group, and post that, all these people had managed to escape from the spot. Now, at this point in time, late last night, Faridabad police had registered two FIRs in this entire matter. These FIRs were registered from either sides of the group, either sides, where they both of them have alleged that it was the other group who had started this entire altercation and, in fact, tried to kill the other people as well. Seven people from either sides have been named in this entire FIR. However, at this point in time, no arrests that have been made by the Faridabad police. At this point in time, the Faridabad police is trying to make sure that all the seven people who have been named in the FIR from either side should be taken into custody, and for that, raids and searches are underway.
0: Just coming in, Anshul, it's unbelievable that a minor spat has led to just this sort of a road rage incident, not too far away from where we are right now. Pictures are from Faridabad, which is in the National Capital Region. The Scorpio just brazenly drives into the man after a spat, as you can see clearly in these images coming in at this point in time. And so much anger and hate that the Scorpio driver doesn't think once about the consequences, simply drives into that man. Serious problem here. I'm going to thank you for the moment, Anshul, getting us those details. Let's take you through those visuals once again.
3: Wow,
0: Images are from Faridabad. As you can see, there are men who run away, but the Scorpio car goes and rams straight into them. The injured are right now recuperating in a hospital. It was a minor spat that led to a major road rage incident. As you can see in these pictures coming in from Faridabad in the National Capital Region, happens to be in Haryana. These are images coming in from

0: Times, India says it is an attack on minorities in Pakistan. Attack is deeply distressing, is what India has said. New Delhi is seeking swift probe and action on the culprits. Restore, demolish Gurdwara immediately. India flags systemic targeting of Pakistan minorities. India urging Pakistan to protect Sikh shrines here. Pranay, I see this as an extension of the pattern that we've seen in this country for years at a stretch, where minorities and minority religious institutions like this one come under attack. What's the government of Pakistan saying? How are they explaining this?
1: The government of Pakistan is obviously, after so much of condemnation, after so much of reaction, Pakistani government has ordered the restoration of the historic Sikh Gurdwara in Punjab. But the very fact that, such hatred, such bigotry is so deep-rooted in the state of Pakistan that, you know, such incidents keep happening in Pakistan, you know, despite whatever Pakistani government says and Pakistani government does. But authorities have also launched an inquiry into the incident as the question grows over the protection of the minority religious institution. But definitely, this is after the reaction. But certainly, the protective measures, because this is not for the first time such incident has happened in Pakistan. Sneha, you know that, you know, how the historic fort of Lahore, where the Maharaja Ranjit Singh's statue was also there, the way it was vandalized. Similarly, we have seen how the many old temples and gurdwaras are desecrated and vandalized by such mobs in Pakistan. And there's a countless series of incidents in Pakistan. Now, this is a larger question, is that whatever Pakistani government is trying to do here or trying to plaster here, but this clearly shows that it is basically patronized by the Pakistani state, this bigotry and this hatred against the minority. And that is the reason why the number of minority has reduced in the state of Pakistan. And this remains a larger question for the state of Pakistan to reflect upon.
0: This certainly is something which is a targeted act of vandalism, and there is no other way of saying this. There is a pattern like we've been talking about, Pranay. It's happened in the past as well. India has condemned this, but unfortunately, apart from strongly condemning this, which India has done already, there is little India can do in terms of protecting minorities and their religious institutions, isn't it?
1: Absolutely. In fact, this is for the state of Pakistan to do, and in fact, the way they say that they are trying to protect the minorities in Pakistan at various forums, including United Nations Human Rights Council, or in fact United Nations and various other international bodies. In fact, the government of India has said that the systemic targeting of the religious minorities and their places of worship in Pakistan continues unabated.
0: For the moment, getting in those details is my colleague Pranay Upadhyay talking to us about the pattern that has emerged in our neighbouring country of Pakistan, which has repeatedly, in fact, targeted places of worship belonging to religious minorities. And this one, viewers, is a 125-year-old Sikh shrine, which no longer stands in this country.

And getting you more news coming in at this point in time. It's a big attack on Rahul Gandhi from the Bharatiya Janata Party. Rahul poster with influence Ori has been put up. I'm Ori, I'm sorry posters emerge. BJP asked Rahul Gandhi to make sorry his middle name. I'm sorry poster with Rahul's caricature is out. Rahul recently apologized in court, remember, for Shivraj Singh Chauhan's case, in which he had made some statements during the course of the election campaign way back in 2018, because of which he had to say sorry. Gandhi accused Shivraj's son in the Panama leak case. And here we are seeing an apology that, or rather a caricature which seems to be mocking Rahul Gandhi, the leader of the opposition. And these posters have come up at this point in time. BJP's big attack on Rahul Gandhi, the poster with influencer Ori has been put up, as you can see in these pictures coming in. Now, this has got to do with the BJP's refrain, a common one, that Gandhi's middle name should be sorry, because he is one leader who does, who in fact is very fond of shooting and scooting. That's what the BJP keeps on saying. Now, I do see the name of Tejinder Bagga also, BJP leader, right below that.

poster. Of course, the BJP leaders taking full claim for that poster that has been put up. One says, I'm Ori. The other one says, I am sorry. Criticizing Rahul Gandhi there. These are posters that have been put up by the Bharatiya Janata Party. One says, I am Ori. The other one says, I'm sorry. These are images on your screen from the National Capital where these images, where these posters rather have come up, taking a jibe at Rahul Gandhi. BJP, of course, leaving no stone unturned to go after Rahul Gandhi after he was forced in a court of law to say sorry because of certain comments made during the course of the election campaign way back in 2018 in the state of Madhya Pradesh, where he had made certain statements linking Shivraj Singh Chauhan's son to the Panama leak case. Those were defamatory in nature, and Gandhi did apologize in court. BJP is now going after him, saying and putting up these posters. One says, I'm Ori. The other one says, I'm sorry. Make your middle name sorry, says the Bharatiya Janata Party, going after Rahul Gandhi. Images are from the National Capital, where posters have been put up on some prominent streets in the National Capital by the Bharatiya Janata Party leader Tejinder Bagga, who says that the middle name of Gandhi should be sorry because he has to time and again apologize for the kind of comments that he makes against leaders half of the time which aren't true, says the BJP. Rahul poster with influencer Ori has been put up. This is the BJP's big attack on Gandhi. I'm Ori, I'm sorry posters emerge in the National Capital. BJP asked Gandhi to make sorry his middle name.

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0: Welcome back to Yeah, That's a Pepper Thing. First up, we've got Harrison wrapping his Dr. Pepper in a tiny quilt so it feels at home. Oh, how tender. That's a Pepper Thing! And over to Becca, who's whispering affirmations to her can.
1: You're sweet. You're unique. You're the best thing I ever poured over ice.
0: She swears it makes it taste better. It's not a science thing, but it's a Pepper Thing! Why do they all do it? All for that sweet, delicious, truly one-of-a-kind taste of Dr. Pepper. It's a Pepper Thing!
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2: No scrolling, no typing. Just the shows, music, and news you love. Anytime you want. Try it now and thank us later.

0: And more news coming in at this point in time. It's a massive AIADMK exodus that is being seen at the seat of Tamil Nadu. AIADMK Netas jump ship to Vijay's TVK. Multiple AIADMK MLAs are joining hands with the TVK at this point in time. I'm going straight across to Anuga for the very latest on that story. Anuga, talk to us about this mass exodus that is being seen, after elections are done and dusted. But clearly, many leaders obviously are sensing an opportunity in joining hands with a political party which is now at the helm of affairs as far as the government is concerned, isn't it? Multiple AIADMK MLAs seem to be joining hands with the TVK at this point in time. Not just that, we've also seen in the past various allies of the DMK, actually all of them, are with the TVK right now. We did see AIADMK leaders also, in fact, break away from the party and show interest in joining the TVK. Now we see several leaders joining TVK OMA. This certainly is a big setback to the AIADMK at this point in time, a party which has never really recovered for the last few years as far as electoral politics is concerned. Multiple MLAs now wanting to join hands with the TVK. Anuga, it's a big, big setback to the AIADMK. What else are you learning?
1: In fact, the former ministers of AIADMK, the likes of MR Vijay Bhaskar and C. Vijay Bhaskar, along with AIADMK's leader Valarmati, will be joining the Tamaraga Vetri Kargam today. In fact, the DMK's mouthpiece, Murasoli, has just lashed out at the TVK for this move. In fact, the mouthpiece says that the former minister of AIADMK, Vijay Bhaskar, had amassed wealth up to 35 crores, exceeding through his known sources of income. So what moral right does the Chief Minister Vijay have to even speak against corruption is what Murasoli, that's the mouthpiece of the DMK, has questioned. In fact, they've also mentioned that Vijay Bhaskar is known to be Gutka Vijay Bhaskar. In Chennai, a charge shield revealed that the former AIADMK minister were receiving bribes to sell Gutka products that had been banned statewide. So therefore, these are the kind of tainted leaders that are being inducted into the TVK's fold today, raising questions about the kind of leaders that the TVK has decided to induct. And that's why the DMK has now hit out at the TVK and the Chief Minister Vijay, questioning what moral right has he got to talk about corruption when he inducts a leader like MR Vijay Bhaskar and C. Vijay Bhaskar. We're on standby for the formal induction ceremony. Chief Minister Vijay will not be joining this event. His second-in-command and ministers in the cabinet, Ed Nanand and Adav Arjuna, will induct these leaders into the party. The event is happening in a resort in the outskirts of Chennai in Mahabalipuram district.
0: Be with us. In fact, Anuga, taking our viewers to the details of what's really going on as far as Netas from the AIADMK jumping ship to Vijay's TVK is concerned. What's the word from the leadership at this point in time, Anuga?
1: Well, in fact, Sneha, the noise is too loud here. If you could please repeat your question.
0: That's right. You know, Anuga was asking you if you're

0: picking up anything, at least from your sources, within the leadership of the AIADMK and how they look at this exodus?
1: In fact, Sneha, the AIADMK's leadership, Edappadi Palaniswami, there is lack of confidence in him. Right from the cadre level to the leadership level, they're all extremely unhappy with Edappadi Palaniswami and the way that he has been treating the party cadres. In fact, he has been ousting every single leader that he would perceive as a challenge to him. So all the second generational leaders after Jayalalitha have either been removed from their party positions or they were made to leave the AIADMK, and now they have found their way to other alternatives like the TVK and the DMK. Take the example of Sengotian, then Paneerselvam, and now MR Vijayabhaskar and C. Vijayabhaskar. And now it looks like things between SP Velumani and Edappadi Palaniswami are also not that smooth. So the main reason why there's so much unhappiness against Edappadi Palaniswami is that he has not been able to propel the party to victory ever since Jayalalitha's demise. So there's lack of trust in him, there's lack of leadership in EPS is what they're all saying. The fact that he has been ousting every single leader in the party to establish himself as the sole leader and primary leader in AIADMK has not gone down too well with many, many party seniors. And this amidst the fact that he has not been able to secure a victory for the AIADMK. If anything, AIADMK has successively been suffering defeat after defeat, even in terms of vote share and in terms of number of seats that it has been able to win. So therefore, it is this heavy disappointment against Edappadi Palaniswami that has led to mass exodus of leaders from AIADMK.
0: That's right. Anaga, be with us and talk to us a little about this as well. I'm going to take our viewers to the news coming in at this point in time. Of course, we do hear from DMK leader Kanimudi, who's attacked the TVK, and she says, I heard that a washing machine of the kind the BJP used to employ in the north has now arrived in Tamil Nadu too. They say this new Tamil Nadu model machine can even wash away gutka stains. Is that true? On the day AIADMK leaders are joining TVK, we have Kanimudi of the DMK taking that jibe at the TVK clearly. Anaga. Anaga, we have the DMK taking a jibe
1: that Kanimudi has taken against Vijayappa.
0: Continue, Anaga.
1: Sneha, can you confirm if you can hear me?
0: Yes, I can. Anaga, continue.
1: Well, in fact, the DMK has taken a jibe at the TVK over the induction of Vijayabhaskar. In fact, the DMK says that Vijayabhaskar was known to be selling gutka in exchange for bribes when there was a ban on this product statewide. So how was it right to induct him into the party? So is TVK another BJP? Does the washing machine model of BJP also apply to TVK? Is what Kanimudi is questioning. Because TVK preaches about corruption and it has promised to deliver a corruption-free governance and it has promised to take action against every single person, every single politician in power who has indulged in corruption. So why is it that the TVK has decided to induct Vijayabhaskar, who is right now facing pending corruption cases against him, is the kind of question that Kanimudi is asking, thereby equating TVK to the BJP. The fact that they are inducting corrupt leaders, but then once they enter TVK, do they automatically become pure and genuine? That's the kind of sharp question that Kanimudi, who is the Member of Parliament in DMK, has put forward to TVK regarding the induction of the leaders from AIADMK.
0: We'll leave it there for the moment, Anaga, with the very latest on that story. Certainly, it's a fresh round of internal dissent, which again is now haunting the AIADMK. Several MLAs are jumping ship and are joining the ruling TVK. Less than 2 months after Vijay's stunning victory in the Tamil Nadu elections, allegations of horse trading have also rocked the state's politics. Three people were arrested on Wednesday after TVK MLA Ilayaraja alleged that he was offered 35 crore rupees to cross vote in the state assembly. A person identified as Thiruna Bukharasu allegedly contacted the TVK MLA and offered money in exchange for cross vote. The MLA has rejected the offer and subsequently lodged a police complaint claiming that he and his family were also threatened. Based on this particular complaint, Tamil Nadu police registered a case, arrested Thiruna Bukharasu and two of his associates. Cops say one of the accused, Naresh, was allegedly in direct contact with Senthil Balaji's brother, Ashok Kumar. Police sources claim Naresh spoke to Ashok regularly.

0: regarding the amounts to be offered and the MLAs to be approached. Well, this row has intensified after TVK Minister Nirmal Kumar alleged the involvement of DMK leader in the horse trading attempt. Meanwhile, DMK has rebutted TVK's claims and levelled their own counter-allegations of horse trading on Vijay's party. Poaching allegations have sparked a massive political slugfest in Tamil Nadu, with TVK and the DMK accusing each other of trying to lure MLAs with money and threats. The cops have arrested three people, accusing them of attempting to poach and threaten a TVK leader, an MLA, to act in the DMK's favour in the assembly. Meanwhile, the DMK sought a probe into the alleged horse trading attempts by the TVK and submitted a complaint to the Tamil Nadu governor and the Directorate of Vigilance and Anti-Corruption. Here's a detailed report.
1: Poaching, threats and a political slugfest. A fresh political storm has erupted in Tamil Nadu, with TVK and DMK accusing each other of approaching their MLAs with money and threats. Chief Minister Vijay's party has claimed that the DMK is trying to topple its government by luring its MLAs to its side. The Chennai police arrested three people, accusing them of attempting to poach and threaten a TVK MLA to act in the DMK's favour in the assembly.
0: And news just coming in at this point in time. Let's go straight to these pictures coming in. Massive AIDMK exodus in Tamil Nadu with Netas jumping ship to Vijay's TVK. Pictures are from Tamil Nadu at this point in time, where AIDMK Netas are joining the TVK. Multiple AIDMK MLAs joining hands with the TVK at this point in time, and the DMK taking a swipe there also at the TVK. Fresh round of internal dissent haunting the AIADMK, and staying with these pictures of nine senior functionaries have, including Velumani and Vishwanathan, declining organizational post and wanting to join the TVK. AIADMK, remember, faced yet another defeat in the 2026 assembly elections. Since then, things have not been okay within the party. Several leaders have wanted to join the TVK and give outside support to the ruling TVK government. Here we have MLAs joining the TVK formally. I'm going to go straight to Anaga, getting in more on that story. Anaga, take us through these images that we're putting out for our viewers at this point in time. It speaks volumes of the kind of trouble that the AIADMK has found itself in. Of course, the embarrassment as well.
2: That's right. In fact, the AIADMK's leadership is quite shaky at the moment. The fact that there are so many leaders who are former ministers who are extremely unhappy with Edappadi Palaniswami. They want a new person to head the party. They want a general council meeting to be convened so that they can oust Edappadi Palaniswami and have a new chief. In fact, the likes of SP Velumani, the likes of D. Jayakumar, they're all former ministers. They're all very senior leaders in the party who do want to continue their journey in the AIADMK. But all that they want is for a fresh face, for a fresh leader. Because Edappadi Palaniswami has failed to bring AIADMK to power. He is the one who, he's the one who's solely responsible for the defeat of AIADMK election after election. Take, for example, what happened in 2019 general elections, and then came 2021 general 2021 assembly elections, and then the recently concluded assembly elections, and then the general elections that came in the year 2024. Edappadi Palaniswami was the one who was responsible for AIADMK's successive defeat after defeat, and therefore a lot of leaders in the party who feel that there is no future for AIADMK anymore as long as the party is under the leadership of Edappadi Palaniswami. So therefore they want to quit the party and join the party that is in power, that is the TVK. So therefore a lot of senior leaders that we are seeing, MR Vijay Bhaskar, C. Vijay Bhaskar, in fact they've all been health ministers before, they're all joining TVK at the moment in the presence of Dussi Anand, Sengoti, and the senior leaders in TVK. They're the ones who are inducting the former ministers, Valarmati as well.

0: They've all been inducted formally today. A lot of questions that is being raised about the future of the AIADMK. The fact that they had joined hands with BJP was one of the main reasons why AIADMK failed to secure or even come as a significant challenger to DMK. So therefore, election after election, AIADMK have been suffering defeat after defeat, and therefore now it has come to a point where the senior leaders in the party who have been former ministers express that they have no confidence with Edappadi Palaniswamy. They want to change of
1: absolutely
0: God. They also want to be in power. So therefore they quit the AIADMK and are joining TDK.
1: Well, it shows that there is a big crisis as far as the challenge to the authority of Edappadi Palaniswamy is concerned. A crisis, an internal one brewing within the AIADMK, already beleaguered after losses in several assembly elections. I'm going to leave it at that for the moment. My colleague Anaga getting in details and putting that story into perspective for us. It's time for a quick commercial break. News continues on the other side.

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4: A very good morning. You're watching India Today Television. I'm Sneha Mordani. Let's get started with the headlines, the top stories here. Massive high tide alert in Mumbai expected to hit this afternoon. Mumbai's Andheri subway inundated once again, shut down. Two women suffer electrical shocks amid flooding. Chanda Chori accused properties face bulldozer. Ayodhya civic body sends notice to Lavkush Mishra. Top temple trust officials fate in the balance. Key July 6 huddle to seal the fate of Champath and Anil Mishra. Bengaluru caregivers turn monsters. Horror at Bengaluru daycare where toddlers assaulted. Toddler put in a washing machine to suck them up. Toddlers put in a toilet seat and jet spray used in the mouth. India-Japan summit takes center stage. Modi Takaichi hold high-level talks in Delhi. Strategic talks between India and Japan in focus. Economic security top priority. New push for stronger supply chains.

And we have news just coming in at this point in time. This is the biggest Ayodhya loot gate exclusive. Accused Tinnu's brother has spoken out. First time ever on television, Tinnu family speaks out. Brother claims Tinnu is a scapegoat. It's a big claim that is being made. Big fish saving themselves is what has been said by the family members of Tinnu Yadav. Champat Rai and Mishra distance themselves. Small players being framed for the loot. Tinnu was trusted aide for decades is what has been said.

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2: All right, so this is a big exclusive with the brother of one of the key accused in this case, Tinu Yadav. Now, they say that he is being made a scapegoat, is what is being said. Champat Rai Mishra have distanced themselves from this serious crime of looting. In fact, the donations that were given by devotees in the revered Ayodhya Ram Mandir. Now, Champat Rai in the investigations has also spoken about the role of Tinu Yadav, who took advantage of the trust, of his trust rather, to carry out the fraud. The brother of Tinu Yadav says this is really unfair and that small players are being framed for the loot, but the big fish are getting away. That's what the brother has said. We'll put out that interview once again, in fact, but I'm going first to Samarth for more on that. Samarth, here the allegation of the family member is that the big fish here are still out of the net, isn't it?
0: Well, exactly. India Today TV got the news break, an exclusive interview of Tinu Yadav's brother. He first time came on national television and clearly supported his brother and said that just 1 lakh recovered from Tinu Yadav and he's being blamed for entire scenario, despite other members, other young colleagues have been recovered with 17 lakhs, 20 lakhs and many dollars. But no question about them, he even says, whether Tinu Yadav was the president of the trust, because of which he's being blamed. He even calls on Champat Rai and Anish Al Mishra's role. He says that his brother gave 20 years to Champat Rai and now Champat Rai isn't doing anything for his brother. Tinu Yadav, he clearly says that Tinu Yadav was not in that power that he can do much right over there. He even says that small fishes have been arrested, but the major names who in a way were inside this particular scoop, inside this particular thing, are still roaming free. And India Today TV exclusively spoke to Dinesh Yadav, brother of Tinu Yadav, who spoke all these things right over there. He runs a shop, as per the sources, and clearly he did not want to speak much, but still the family is in shock and he feels that Tinu Yadav has no role in it whatsoever, and even if he has some role, then other big fishes, other big names are still roaming free and blaming Tinu Yadav to get themselves saved in this particular matter. Back to you.
2: That's right. I'm going to thank you for the moment, Samarth, with the very latest on that story, also in conversation with the brother of Tinu Yadav. But let's tell you about what next as far as this scam is concerned. A crucial meeting is to be held. This is the Mandir Trust meeting, which is happening, viewers, on the 6th of July. The meeting of the Ram Janmabhoomi Trust. Resignations of Champat Rai, Anil Mishra is going to be on top of the agenda. Bylaws need 2/3 majority to accept these resignations. Now, even if Champat Rai is removed as secretary, he'll continue to be a member. 2 of 14 trust members have resigned so far. Views of 12 trust members is extremely crucial in this. And more news coming in. Let's tell you about the horrific Meghalaya honeymoon murder. And these are details emerging at this point in time. In the Raja Raghuvanshi murder case from last year, the state has moved Supreme Court, challenging the bail to Sonam Raghuvanshi. The matter mentioned before the court for early hearing. The state has said Sonam likely to abscond. The court has agreed to hear the matter tomorrow. The Solicitor General has indicated and said, your lordship may recall, there was a lady who took her husband to Meghalaya and killed him with three accomplices and threw the body. Twice the bail was rejected, noting she is likely to abscond. Now it has been granted on the ground that grounds of arrest were not fully supplied at the time of arrest. Only non-supply is typographical error in a section. Kindly list tomorrow. Sonam, remember, had killed her husband in a honeymoon trip to Meghalaya. And this incident took place in Cherrapunji, in the state of Meghalaya, not too far away from the capital of Shillong, where this murder took place. Now, Sonam had been behind bars in Shillong with, in fact, the state police investigating this matter. Now, what has happened in this case is that she's got bail from the court, and something that is being opposed by the state. Srishti has more. Srishti, take us to the details of what is being said in the court by the state opposing the bail at this point in time.
3: The state of Meghalaya has now approached the top court, challenging a high court order which had upheld the bail which was granted to Sonam Raghuvanshi, who is a prime accused in this 2025 honeymoon murder case of Radha Raghuvanshi. Now, Solicitor General Tushar Mehta himself mentioned the matter today before the top court on behalf of the state, requesting that the matter be urgently listed, because he has expressed an apprehension that if she is released, there's a possibility that she may abscond. According to SG, what he told court today was that bail was granted solely on the ground that the grounds of arrest were not fully supplied to her at the time of arrest, which is a technicality. He also said that non-supply, it was basically wrongly cited due to typographical error. And since there's a major chance that she might abscond, there's a requirement of the matter to be heard urgently. Now, the court has agreed to list the matter tomorrow. The Supreme Court will therefore be considering whether Sonam Raghuvanshi's bail, if she needs to be out on bail or if her bail needs to be cancelled tomorrow. It's important to note here that the state has made a very big allegation against Sonam that even though, if you see, it's been almost a year since that incident and since she has been behind bars, but the state continues to maintain that there's a very big chance that she may abscond if she is released on bail, which will hamper the investigation very seriously. The state is definitely going to oppose any grant of relief to Sonam Raghuvanshi, grant of bail or her release tomorrow before the top court. Back to you.
2: Srishti Oja getting in those details at this point in time. The matter is going to be heard by the Supreme Court. Now, the police in Meghalaya say that Sonam could be absconding after bail. Remember, viewers, and Srishti, I really want you to take our viewers through the details of this, the manner in which the couple had gone missing, and the state government at this point in time and the state police had worked round the clock to crack this mysterious and horrific case of a young bride murdering a husband, isn't it? And that's the reason why they don't want any more loopholes. Srishti. Right, we will connect with Srishti in a bit from now, but these are details that we have with us. Remember, the Meghalaya police and the state has now challenged the bail of that has been given to Sonam Raghuvanshi in a case related to the murder of her husband, Raja Raghuvanshi.

0: And this is a big update, viewers. And the Pune lover killer's murder lie detector test is going to happen on Siya Goyal. Cops have moved court for Siya Goyal's polygraph test. It's a lie detector test sought to crack Ketan's murder case. Cops tell court no eyewitness to gauge push. A polygraph test has been sought as probe has perhaps hit a dead end. Big lack of evidence hurdle for cops. Now, Siya, Chetan's statements are going to be recorded, the crime scene recreated at the Lohagarh Fort. The big question, who pushed Ketan into the gorge? Pune Rural Police have moved the Wadgaon Marvel Court seeking permission to conduct a lie detector or a polygraph test, as it is known, on the accused Siya in connection with the Ketan Agarwal murder case. Omkar has more. Omkar, there were no eyewitnesses to the entire case, and that perhaps is worrying the police and the investigators that the case could be weakened further. Now, I'm curious to know that the lie detector test and its findings are never really permissible in a court of law, isn't it? So what do the cops really now aim to achieve with this test?
1: Pune police have already recorded statements of accused and their family and also people who are linked to this Ketan Agarwal murder case. But this is very interesting update in the probe, because now Lunala police have moved to the Wadgaon Marvel Court seeking permission to conduct lie detector test. Most probably it will be a polygraph test. So the important thing is admissible evidences are very less in this case. So three people were present on that cliff. One of them has been already eliminated. So rest of two, police want to cross-verify exactly what happened between them. But also we have to understand that these lie detector tests are often used in cases where prima facie or corroborative evidences are limited. And that is why Pune police want to conduct this court. So they have seeking court's permission, but there are some technicalities yet to be completed, and that is why they already moved to the court. If the court grants permission, then again they'll have to take consent of both the accused, and then only it will go ahead.
0: So basically, Umar, they have been arguing that the polygraph test could help generate some investigative leads and help them in the matter, requesting the approval from the court, given that there is no, you know, witness in this entire case, isn't it? And that's a big trouble. Talk to us a little about what you picked from your sources about confessions that have been made by Siya and Chetan during the course of the investigations.
1: Exactly. So after the court arguments, custody of both the accused will be is ending tomorrow. So they'll be produced in front of court again. But till then, police have already recorded their statements, which are clearly reflecting both were present at the crime spot. Recent 2 days, police have completed all the formalities, recording statements, and also recreation scene with both Siya and Chetan Agarwal both. So forensic teams were there. Data recollection is still going on, and also digital evidences are being collected, because those will play major role in this whole probe. How they brewed a conspiracy in Pune's cafe, they were trying to meet each other, they were discussing all plans on the WhatsApp or different calls. So investigation is still underway, and tomorrow they'll be produced in front of court.
0: I'm going to leave it there for the moment, Omkar, with the very latest from that story as far as the murder of Ketan Agarwal is concerned. A lie detector or a polygraph test is being sought by the investigating authorities, the police here, and that permission has to be given by the court. And more news coming in. This has got to do with the horrific case that surfaced in the city of Bengaluru in connection with the abuse, the physical abuse of an on-campus creche belonging to Cap Gemini. Now, Cap Gemini's foremost priority is the health, safety and well-being, they say in a statement, of its employees and their families. We are cooperating fully with the relevant authorities and assisting them in their efforts to establish the facts. As a precautionary measure, we are temporarily closing the Bengaluru on-campus daycare facility. Listening to what had happened in that video that had surfaced as far as the abuse of toddlers is concerned.

0: and also the audio here of little children crying, bawling in a manner, asking for help with them being abused by people who are supposed to take care of them. This is horrific. Sagay, the worst kind of punishment is what the accused deserve here. Now, CapGem, I can't get away by saying that, you know, we believe in keeping our toddlers safe because clearly they failed in their duty. Talk to us about the investigations in this case.
1: The police have already registered a case in this particular issue and they are investigating further. And what we also get to learn is CapGemini has given a statement on the same, and they have mentioned that they are shutting down this daycare inside their campus. And remember, this is a daycare which has been set up by CapGemini thinking that the employees, whoever comes to the work to their company should be happy and their toddlers will be safe in the same daycare. And they have given all kind of facility in that particular daycare, but the employees, the caregivers who were supposed to take care of these toddlers who have been employed by CapGemini did not follow the protocol, did not take care of the kids. Instead, they tortured them. And in this visual, Sneha, it was quite heartbreaking when you see that these toddlers were screaming and shouting for help, and they even least bothered about when these toddlers were shouting. They said that if you keep shouting, we're going to close the door and you will be isolated. And the kids were scared inside that particular room, and few kids were shut in the bathroom, and few kids were subject to harassment where the jet spray inside the toilet, which was been installed for cleaning purpose, was being used to flush inside the mouth of these kids when they scream louder, saying that if you scream further, we are going to flush this in your mouth. You should keep your mouth shut. And few toddlers were also allegedly put inside the front load washing machine so that if at all if they scream or if they make any kind of noise, they will be kept there. And they were being warned, saying that if you continue to scream and if you continue to cry, this is how the punishment is going to be. And it is quite heart-wrenching if you get to see these visuals, if you get to hear the screaming sound of those toddlers. And the police have taken cognizance of it. The company has taken cognizance of it. So we need to wait and watch how the law will take its own course of action against this these people.
0: I'm going to thank you for the moment getting in those details. It's Sagay, my colleague, breaking that down for us. We're talking to you about the daycare in the city of Bengaluru, the creche, the manner in which the caregivers assaulted the toddlers in the most horrific manner here. These visuals, really absolutely shocking, have since gone viral. Pictures of a daycare horror from inside CapGemini campus at the HAL in Bengaluru, now putting all of the state and the country, I'd say, in shock. Well, the caregivers are accused of intimidating toddlers by making them sit inside a front-loading washing machine, forcing them onto a Western-style toilet, spraying water into their mouths with a toilet jet spray, and locking them inside a bathroom to silence them, to shut them up. The police have registered a case against 5 daycare workers here, following allegations that the employees' children were subjected to physical assault, intimidation and cruelty. A complaint has been filed before the Karnataka State Commission for Protection of Child Rights. CapGemini, meanwhile, has issued a statement saying that they had shut the daycare at their HAL office in Bengaluru for the time being. They also say the safety of their employees and the family members was paramount. Horrific pictures coming in, and really it's just so shocking whether this went on for months together. I hope not, and this was a one-off. But these pictures speak volumes of how these people were supposed to take care of these children. Their parents are working in the company in question, CapGemini, that had this creche functioning for the comfort and for the satisfaction of its employees, did this with their children. and absolutely shocking images of these kids crying, completely helpless, with these daycare workers who deserve the strictest punishment possible. Next star in Mantri Senthil Balaji is on the run. Well, that is what it looks like after FIR named Senthil's brother in the poaching case. Sources say Ashok Kumar is absconding following his name appearing in the FIR. Senthil Balaji also not reachable and brother seems to be absconding. This is a poaching scandal that has hit these leaders. Senthil Balaji's brother Ashok, who apparently is involved in a poaching controversy, seems to be absconding. Balaji is also unreachable, has offered no comments. Apologize for that. And after the FIR named Senthil Balaji's brother, Ashok, in the allegations as far as the poaching case is concerned, he seems to be absconding. I'm getting in Pramod for the very latest on that story. Pramod, what is it that you're picking up? I hear that Senthil Balaji is also unreachable.
2: Certainly, Sneha. The important aspect here is that, like, we today actually published the contents of the FIR by which four under four sections of the FIR has been filed. And very clearly, the conversation between Ilaiyaraaja and Thiruvakkarasu has also been mentioned over there. And at one point, Thiruvakkarasu is also, like, Ilaiyaraaja claims that Thiruvakkarasu has said to him that three people, including Aresh, Ashok Kumar and Naresh, will contact him, communicate with him, and they are from a very important party, and they will take care of all the deals and such. That is an amount of 35 crore. So based on it, Ashok Kumar's name has also been included in the FIR, who is the brother of Senthil Balaji, as per the press note that was released yesterday, Sneha. It looks like post that particular development, we've been told through our sources that Ashok Kumar is currently absconding, and even Senthil Balaji is not reachable for now, Sneha.
0: From the authorities, as far as Senthil Balaji's silence on this entire matter is concerned?
2: It certainly is, Sneha, because this is a very big allegation that has been placed by TVK over here, and that also, based on one of the MLAs of Uthangarai, who is an elected representative, and under oath, he has said that he was approached by this particular person called Thiruvakkarasu. And Nirmal Kumar, yesterday, while speaking, he said that all evidence has been gathered over what kind of communication Thiruvakkarasu had, had with this particular person, including mentioning of the names of the other three accused as well. So definitely, it's a very important issue. Yesterday, while speaking on this particular matter, DMK claimed that, this is like only preliminary and a proper investigation must be done. But it looks like they do not want to bring the name of either Senthil Balaji or Ashok Kumar into it. But it's still a developing story here, Sneha.
0: Well, absolutely. Now, this is the latest political controversy that involves Senthil Balaji and his brother, Ashok Kumar. Rather, it has got to do with the case of poaching of MLAs of the TVK. Is what is being said, with the police is now investigating. The offer that the TVK MLA says was made to him was of 35 crores to vote against the speaker. I'm going to go back to Pramod for the very latest also on that story. I'd like you, Pramod, to take our viewers through what was being said. What was the allegation of the MLA in question, who said that the attempt was to clearly ensure that the government does not function smoothly, isn't it, Pramod? Right, the TVK MLA alleged that he was offered 35 crore rupees to vote against the speaker. The investigation is examining whether more MLAs were approached as part of the broader effort to destabilize the government, because it is what it looks like. Now, Ashok Kumar happens to be the brother of Senthil Balaji, is absconding here. That's the latest. It is RV Ashok Kumar, the brother of Senthil Balaji, who also is unreachable in this entire matter. Less than 2 months after Vijay's stunning victory in the Tamil Nadu elections, allegations of horse trading have rocked the state's politics. Three people were arrested on Wednesday after TVK MLA Ilaiyaraaja alleged that he was offered 35 crores to do cross-voting in the state assembly. A person identified as Thiruvakkarasu allegedly contacted the MLA in question, offered money in exchange for a cross-vote. The MLA rejected the offer and subsequently lodged a police complaint. Based on this, Tamil Nadu police have registered a case and arrested the man and two of his associates, three people arrested in this case. The cops say one of the accused, Naresh, was allegedly in direct contact with Senthil Balaji's brother, Ashok Kumar. Police sources say Naresh spoke to Ashok regularly regarding the amounts to be offered and the MLAs to be poached. The row has intensified after TVK Minister Nirmal Kumar alleged the involvement of DMK leader in the horse trading attempt. DMK has rebutted TVK's claims and leveled their own counter-allegations of horse trading on Vijay's party.
3: Definitely, DMK is doing this dirty politics in the last 40 days. DMK with no route, like even Stalin lost his own constituency.

0: BMC officials were seen clearing drains to facilitate the drainage of water. Waterlogged railway tracks a witness of Dadar station as heavy rainfall continued to lash the city. Every year, Mumbai suburban rail services face delays and even cancellations due to waterlogged tracks. Pictures are from Vasai area. Thousands, in fact, tons of heavy vehicles were swept away by the rain like paper boats. The administration deployed a JCB, but even it was seen half submerged in the flood waters. King's Circle, one of Mumbai's prominent and upscale localities, is also grappling with waterlogging. A vegetable vendor was seen pushing his car through the flooded roads. Amchi, Mumbai has turned into a water park. It's only been a few days since the monsoon started in Mumbai, but the government's and the municipal authorities promises, claims, preparedness have already gone for a toss. A tree fell into several cars outside Churchgate station, damaging them. The city has reported multiple incidents of trees falling amid the heavy rainfall. Earlier, 2 days ago, an 11-year-old boy lost his life after a tree fell on his school bus. In Dadar, streets are flooded after heavy rains, forcing people to wade through knee-deep water. Meanwhile, in Vasai, heavy rainfall on Wednesday swept away several cars. A JCB was deployed for rescue, but even it was seen half submerged in the flooded streets. In Navi Mumbai's Nerul area, two women suffered an electric shock after coming into contact with a live wire on a waterlogged road. The shock caused them to fall off their bike. They were later rushed to a hospital where they're currently undergoing treatment.
1: Right now you can see this particular Andheri subway, which is one of the first few places to get submerged in Mumbai the moment there is a heavy rainfall in the western suburb. Right here, there was heavy rainfall last night and the Andheri subway was submerged and the entire vehicular traffic had to be stopped. But since morning, even though there had been a now cast warning by the IMD stating that around 7:30 they had issued a warning that around for 3 hours there's going to be heavy rainfall. Well, that hasn't really happened, and that's the reason why you can see that the Andheri subway, the vehicular traffic is restored. It's moving as it usually does on a weekday and during a peak hour, a rush hour time. So, of course, if you can see that it is the eastern suburbs which is getting the most of the rain, then the western suburbs and the city area. There's also a high tide of around around 1:45 PM.
2: बीती रात से मुंबई और इसके आसपास के इलाके में तेज बारिश हो रही है, जिसके चलते जगह जगह पानी भर गया है। अगर हम बात करें तो बीती रात मुंबई का जो अंधेरी सबवे है वो पूरी तरह भर गया था, जिसके बाद एहतियातन 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
0: And news just coming in. We're going straight to these pictures of the meeting of Prime Minister Narendra Modi. These are bilaterals that are going to take place. Now, the Prime Minister is meeting his Japanese counterpart today. Important developments. And in fact, earlier...

0: Yeah, we did see the ceremonial guard of honor that was accorded to the Prime Minister of Japan, who's in India for a three-day visit, rather. The Prime Minister holding the annual summit-level talks with his Japanese counterpart in New Delhi. These were pictures, and we'll go back to them once again. The summit, of course, providing an opportunity for both sides to review and strengthen the full spectrum of bilateral cooperation, as well as exchange views on regional and global issues of mutual interest. We're putting out these pictures from a while ago from the Rashtrapati Bhavan, where the Japanese Prime Minister received the ceremonial guard of honor. And the latest on that story is the meeting which is happening between Prime Minister Narendra Modi and the Japanese Prime Minister. This is going to be a bilateral in Delhi's Hyderabad House. Images are now on your screen from the Hyderabad House in the national capital, where the bilateral is happening. Of course, as far as the meeting is concerned, it's a three-day visit of the Japanese Prime Minister to India, and a lot on the agenda. This indeed is the 16th India-Japan annual summit, which has started, and it's going to be focusing on a range of issues. This includes strategic and security cooperation, trade investment and economic partnership, semiconductors and critical minerals and energy security, as well as emerging technologies, importantly on infrastructure cooperation, defense cooperation, regional and global issues. Images live on your screen at this point in time of Prime Minister Narendra Modi with his Japanese counterpart. Prime Minister Modi welcomes the Japanese Prime Minister Takaichi on a three-day visit to the country. She is visiting India at Prime Minister's invitation from the 1st of July to the 3rd for the 16th India-Japan Annual Summit. Important talks with the Prime Minister on top of the agenda. The idea to work on strengthening bilateral cooperation across trade, investment, defense and other key sectors. Importantly, this is Takaichi's first official visit to India. I'm going straight across to Pranay Upadhyay for the very latest on that story. Pramod, we've seen the ceremonial welcome, the guard of honor that was received, and we're putting out the pictures of the same from a few moments ago at the Rashtrapati Bhavan. Now, both leaders sit down to talk business. Bilaterals there. Take us through the details of what's going to be on top of the agenda.
1: I'm sure you must have noticed that the tune of Kadam Kadam Barahaja was being played at the time of the ceremonial salute to visiting Prime Minister of Japan. And in fact, this song has a different resonance between India-Japan relation. And in fact, this song, which is associated with Subhash Chandra Bose and his Indian National Army, INA, and whose immortal remains are still there in the Renkoji Temple of Japan. And this is the significance of relations between India and Japan. In the last 75 years, the relationship has grown multifold. In fact, Japan has stood by India in economic support, one of the largest economic partner of India. And in fact, during this delegation-level talk between Prime Minister Modi and Japanese Prime Minister Sanae Takaichi, will be taking forward the long-term vision for Indo-Pacific, for the India-Japan cooperation, in fact, the future of Quad. There are multi-dimensional discussions will be taking place between these two leaders. And in fact, I would like to highlight the point that both the leaders are meeting even after a gap of, like, say, about 10-15 days, because they last met in the sidelines of the G7 summit. And after that, Japanese Prime Minister Sanae Takaichi is visiting India for the 16th annual India-Japan summit. And in fact, two economic agenda documents are likely to be signed. One on the economic cooperation and the declaration of making a formidable cooperation to oppose the economic coercion. And besides that, on artificial intelligence, how India and Japan can collaborate. Energy supply is also going to be an important area of collaboration, because both India and Japan are energy deficient economies. They both are importing their energy sources. How India and Japan can collaborate, that around a $3 billion project of clean ammonia is also likely to take off after this meeting. Besides that, There are multi, there are various areas of on artificial intelligence where India and Japan have expressed their willingness to cooperate. In fact, Japanese Prime Minister Sanae Takaichi is being accompanied by over 50 senior business delegates, and in fact, she would also be addressing a business event later in the day in New Delhi. And both Prime Minister Modi and Japanese Prime Minister, Sanae Takaichi will be taking forward and will be giving a push to India-Japan economic collaboration, because next year, both India and Japan will be celebrating the 75 years of India-Japan diplomatic relation. And Japan has already pledged an investment of 10 trillion yen, which is roughly around $61 billion in Indian economy over the course of 10 years. So how that investment can be channelized, where all India and Japan can collaborate in third countries as well, and where Japan can collaborate and partner with India in priority areas of Indian economy, be it the technological cooperation. One more important area has emerged, Neha, and which is the migration and mobility of Indian professionals, because Japan has expressed a willingness to take around 5 lakh Indian professionals, because currently Japan is facing a severe deficiency of labor, of manpower, and that is an area where India can collaborate, India can fulfill. So, in terms of scale and skill, that is a collaboration between India and Japan, because India needs skill, and India can give scale to Japanese economy in terms of the, giving our professionals and our human resource intensive capacities. And that is an area of collaboration between India and Japan. And in fact, we have seen right from first passenger car of India, which is like Maruti Suzuki, to high-speed bullet train, a project between India and Japan, to artificial intelligence. The Indian-Japan collaboration, India-Japan cooperation has moved leaps and bounds in the last 75 years.
0: Pranay Upadhyay with a detailed report on the importance of this visit of the Japanese Prime Minister to India. It's a three-day visit that we are seeing images are right now from Hyderabad House in the national capital, where the bilaterals will be held. We'll keep coming back to you, Pranay, for more on that big story that you're tracking. For the moment, we're pausing for a quick commercial break here.
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0: And more news coming in from the state of Maharashtra. Operation Tiger perhaps is over, but NDA's Pawar play maybe is next, is what it looks like, because NDA seems to be eyeing Sharad Pawar camp MPs. NDA is targeting about 8 NCP Sharad Pawar camp MPs, Lok Sabha MPs as of now, is what we're picking up. Sources indicate that two-third majority math is driving the NDA's outreach to get in touch with those MPs who would be willing to jump ship. Congress NCP as Samaj, in fact, the Sharad Pawar faction merger buzz seems to be fueling a fair amount of unease as well. NCP, the Sharad Pawar faction, these MPs seem to be jittery over Congress merger buzz. Sources say NCP and Sharad Pawar MPs are uncertain about 2029 elections. 9 NCP MPs from the Sharad Pawar faction perhaps to come handy for NDA number game. The Modi government is facing a number game for key bills in the House. Women's quota and delimitation bills, remember viewers, are still pending. Sources say no immediate merger with the NDA likely, but BJP has also seemed to be ruling out the merger in ministerial boards. Sharad Pawar MPs could be shifting to the Ajit camp, is what we're learning. Earlier, 6 of the 9 Uddhav Sena MPs joined the NDA. The NDA, which is looking to secure a two-thirds majority in the Lok Sabha, now focusing on the 8 Lok Sabha MPs of the Sharad Pawar-led NCP faction. Speculation over a possible Congress-NCP merger has led to a fair amount of unease among the MPs. There is uncertainty among some MPs regarding their political future, and that seems to be driving this. Prospects of returning to Lok Sabha is worrying them, perhaps in the 2029 elections, in the next Lok Sabha elections. Some MPs believe that staying away from the government is creating difficulties in addressing issues in their constituencies. The NDA is exploring the possibility of securing support from these MPs on constitutional amendment bills related to women's reservation and delimitation. At present, a merger of Sharad Pawar-led NCP MPs, with the NDA does not appear likely. The BJP leadership also is not really in favour of a merger, and speculation about ministerial berths has been ruled out. The possibility of a reunion between the two factions of the NCP has also been ruled out. However, in the future, MPs from the Sharad Pawar faction could shift to the Ajit Pawar-led faction. That's what we're learning at this point in time. These are details emerging from the state of Maharashtra. NDA seems to be targeting 8 NCP Sharad Pawar Lok Sabha MPs as of now to get them on board. Two-third majority math seems to be driving this outreach. Congress NCP Sharad Pawar faction merger bus seems to be fueling a fair amount of unease here. NCP MPs are jittery over Congress merger bus. More news coming in. There seems to be a rift within the Congress ahead of the Punjab elections. Congress seems to be snubbing MP Manish Tiwari ahead of Punjab polls. Tiwari not in Congress's new Punjab poll panel. A Tiwari's cryptic post after being ignored by the Congress, wherein he says, "I devoted my entire life to Congress." After DKS and Siddaramaiah and Gehlot versus Pilot, another Congress factional feud seems to be brewing in the state of Punjab, which is poll-bound. Manish Tiwari has been a senior leader of the Congress party from the state of Punjab, and herein he is saying that he's dedicated his life to the Congress. He's a member of parliament from Chandigarh and has indicated that he's been upset, or rather indirectly at least, in the cryptic post that was put out by him, wherein he says that he's dedicated his life to the Congress party. Clearly left out in the cold as Congress appoints the new working president's poll panels for Punjab. The Congress The member announced a slew of election-related committees for the state of Punjab where polls are due next year, appointing three new working presidents for the party's state unit, putting an end to various speculations that the Punjab Congress chief Waring would be replaced, Amrinder Singh Waring. Well, that didn't happen. But what has really happened is that Manish Tiwari has been left out in the cold. Three-term Lok Sabha MP, who has spent more than four decades in the Congress, is in one of the party's key faces, has been kept out. His cryptic post there speaking volumes of his disgruntlement within the party, given that the elections are just round the corner and Tiwari has not got any position. He, though, continues to be the MP from the state of Punjab. He represents Chandigarh in Lok Sabha. His cryptic post speaking volumes of how unhappy he's been with the current state of affairs. He's put out a cryptic post there saying he dedicated his life to the Congress party. So he's been left out of the key organizational and election-related roles in the party's Punjab revamp, a move widely being seen as an indication of the leadership's evolving power structure ahead of the 2027 assembly elections in the state. An organizational reshuffle announced by the Congress saw retention of Waring as Punjab Pradesh Congress Committee President. We're shifting focus to more news coming in at this point in time and going straight back to these visuals from Hyderabad House at this point in time as the Prime Minister. Seen in these pictures along with his Japanese counterpart, they're holding the annual summit level talks. The Prime Minister of Japan is here for a three-day visit, the summit providing an opportunity for both sides to review and strengthen the full spectrum of bilateral cooperation as well as exchange views on regional and global issues of mutual interest. Several memorandums of understanding are expected to be exchanged following the talks between Prime Minister Narendra Modi and Prime Minister of Japan Takaichi. Earlier today, the Prime Minister was accorded a ceremonial welcome at the Rashtrapati Bhavan. Shifting focus now, if France are one of the favourites to win the FIFA World Cup, and they proved that yet again with a 3-0 demolition of Sweden in the round of 32. The star of the match, without doubt, was Kylian Mbappe, who scored two goals. He's now just one goal behind Messi, and it's a battle that has captivated football fans across the world.
1: France's Kylian Mbappe and Argentina's Lionel Messi are setting off the fireworks in the 2026 FIFA World Cup.
2: And Dembele. And Mbappe!
1: Mbappe opened the scoring at the stroke of halftime in France's first knockout game this year with a remarkable finish.
2: Oh, sweet, sweet, Mbappe!
1: He was on the score sheet once again in the 74th minute, putting the result beyond all doubt after Bradley Barcola had scored France's second.
2: Who on earth stops the French playing like this?
1: That goal took Mbappe to the top of the golden boot race ahead of Lionel Messi, but only on assists. It also took him to the second spot in the all-time leading FIFA World Cup goalscorers list behind only Messi. Incidentally, Messi and Mbappe were central to one of the greatest ever World Cup finals in 2022. And given their placement on opposite sides of the knockouts bracket, there's every chance that they could meet once again in the summit clash. Sports Bureau, India Today.
0: You can find that report and much more up on our website. That's indiatoday.in. You can also download the India Today app. News continues with me on the other side. Thank you for watching.
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4: Seriously, and went ahead and did the concretization, which probably further, because if you remember, because of concretization, the tree is not able to breathe further anyway, and the roots, had dried up, is what the residents claim here. Of course, the BMC is investigating this issue and to find out, because remember, every monsoon, Mumbai does see, there is always a pruning of the trees that is always done to ensure that no untoward really incident really take place. Trees, branches are removed if they are found to be in a position where they could really harm someone. But then earlier as well, we have seen as to how trees have fallen, and there have also been debates as to how, indigenous plants should be really put in, trees should be put in place. But in spite of all this, we do see incidences like these happening, and that's one of the reasons why the BMC what the residents are saying is that BMC should overhaul its entire system and ensure that the trees are fully checked before monsoon.
5: 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The world comes together at Sharda. Where are you?
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7: Very good afternoon. You're watching India Today Television. This is Lunch Break. Let's get started with the headlines. The top stories first. I'm Sneha Mordani, and here's what's lined up. NDI's Sharad Pawar camp MP is NDA targeting 8. NCP Sharad Pawar Lok Sabha MP's two-third majority math drives NDA outreach. Congress NCP Sharad Pawar faction merger bus fuels unease. Chanda Chori accused properties face bulldozer. Ayodhya civic body sends notice to Lavkush Mishra. Top temple trust officials fate in balance. Key July 6th huddle to seal the fate of Champat, Anil Mishra. It's a big update in the Pune lover killer's murder. Lie detector test on Sia Goel next. Cops move court for Sia Goel's polygraph test. Massive high tide alert in Mumbai expected to hit this afternoon. Mumbai's Andheri subway inundated once again. Shut down. Two women suffer electric shock amid flooding. Bengaluru caregivers turned monsters. Horror at the city's daycare. Toddlers assaulted. Toddler put in a washing machine to shut them up. Toddlers on a toilet seat. Jet spray used in the mouth.

India-Japan summit takes center stage. Modi and Takaichi hold high-level talks in Delhi. Strategic ties between India and Japan in focus. Economic security top priority. New push for stronger supply chains.

0: News just coming in at this point in time. This is Delhi Police's special cell, which has arrested four men from Punjab and Delhi for allegedly planning a terror attack in the national capital on the directions of Pakistan-based ISI handler Shehzad Bhatti. Three men are from Punjab, one arrested in Delhi. Police have retrieved two foreign-made pistols, nine live cartridges and five mobile phones from them. During the interrogation, the accused revealed they were in contact with Pakistani handlers using foreign phone numbers to avoid detection. They allegedly received arms and narcotics through drones from across the border. A case has been registered under relevant sections of the Bharatiya Nyaya Sanhita, which is the BNS Act and the Arms Act as well. We will be going across to my colleague Arvind Oja for the very latest on that story, but it's a terror module that has now been busted, is what we can tell our viewers. This is from the national capital, where the Delhi Police Special Cell has arrested four men from Punjab and Delhi for planning a terror attack in Delhi city. This on the directions of Pakistan-based ISI handler Shehzad Bhatti. Three are from Punjab and one arrested in Delhi city is what we are learning at this point in time. The police have also recovered two foreign-made pistols, nine live cartridges and five mobile phones from them. During the interrogation, the accused revealed that they were in contact with their handlers in Pakistan, no surprise there, using foreign phone numbers to avoid detection. They allegedly received arms and narcotics through drones from across the border. A case has been registered against them under relevant sections of the Bharatiya Nyaya Sanhita and the Arms Act. It's busting of a terror cell in the national capital. The terror module was busted in Delhi. It's an ISI-linked terror module busted where four people have been arrested for plotting an attack in the national capital. I'm going straight across to Anshul for more on that story. These are men arrested, Anshul, from Punjab and Delhi for conspiring to carry out a terror attack at the behest of Pakistan-based ISI handler. What are the other details that you can share with us at this point in time?
1: Oh, well, yes, this is a major success that has been achieved by Delhi Police Special Cell. And remember, over the past 1 month at least, similar operations have been conducted where many people related to a similar module have already been taken into custody, not only by the Delhi Police Special Cell, but also the police of Punjab as well. Now, in this specific case, a massive raid was in fact carried out by the Delhi Police, in which there are four people who have said to be taken into custody. These include Sudeep Singh, who is a resident of Tarantaran in Punjab, Gurjant Singh, again of Tarantaran in Punjab, along with Sajan Singh, who is from Amritsar, and Gaganpreet, who is from Fatehgarh Sahib in Punjab itself. Now, according to the Delhi Police and the investigation that has been carried out till now, it has come out that all these four people were actually hand in glove with their controllers in the ISI, and they were sending in details from India to places across the border. In fact, this entire network is yet again revealed to the Shehzad Bhatti network and was receiving arms and narcotics through drones. During the course of investigation, it has also come out that two associates, namely Gurjant Singh and Sajan Singh, were apprehended from Punjab, and one Zynga pistol has also been recovered from them as well. So yes, a massive success by the Delhi Police Special Cell. Yet again, who people are mobbing in different parts of the country who are collecting information regarding
0: the answer is details at this point in time. I'm going to continue to track that story with you. It's a terror module busted in the national capital. And more news, and this has got to do with the Ram Mandir temple donations theft case. The probe seems to be widening here. All eyes are on the temple trust, including a few officials from the State Bank of India. This even as the SIT grilled ex-trustee Anil Mishra and Ayodhya civic body crackdown on properties of the accused. A formal complaint seeking registration of FIR regarding theft of temple offerings are going to be submitted today on behalf of the Ayodhya Bar Association. The Ram Mandir Temple Trust is now under the scanner yet again. SIT probing the case is going to scrutinize trust audits and financial transactions. Security and cash counting processes have also come under lens, including unaudited jewelry donations. Sources say SIT grilled temple ex-trustee Anil Mishra was said to have admitted to oversight lapses and also couldn't answer crucial questions during questioning. Sources say that he blamed Champat Rai aide Tinu during questioning and said that the temple staff acted on Tinu's behest. The Yogi government is now mulling bulldozer action on houses of the accused. Ayodhya civic body has now sent a notice to Lavkush Mishra, was part of the cash counting team seeking a building plan approval of his properties.
2: Champat Rai Kalman Khan se Ramlila ki seva kar rahe hain. Wo kabhi bhi Supreme Day kisi ki burai nahi bolti. Ye grupa aata to bhi Ramlila ko de dete. Koi baat hota hai sabko bata dete.
0: Now, in an exclusive conversation, India Today spoke to Tinu Yadav's brother, Dinesh Yadav, who blamed Champat Rai and Anil Mishra for Tinu's debacle.
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0: Well, India Today had unmasked the property of Chanda Chori accused Lavkush Mishra. Take a look at this report.
5: Ram Mandir donation theft accused Lavkush Mishra, who was salaried of 12 to 15,000 per month, has got a valuable property in Ayodhya. On last February, he purchased a valuable land of 1,000 square feet in Ayodhya city area, and right now I am standing over that property. You can see this is an under construction whole house, and 8,80,000, this is the documented value which has been declared by the documents, government documents, on March 2026. This land is registered on the name of Lavkush Mishra wife Supriya Mishra. And after that, this construction started. But 2 days before, the neighbors claimed that the laborers who were working on this home went away. And after that, the whole family of Lavkush Mishra, and including Lavkush Mishra, is not known. But this is the land, this is the under-constructed home of Lavkush Mishra, who is the accused of Ram Mandir donation theft, has been arrested by Ayodhya police, and right now he is in a jail. So this is an example how the workers of Ram Mandir Trust involved in donation theft have purchased valuable property in Ayodhya and surrounding area. With camera person Gaurav, this is Santosh Kumar for India Today.
0: Let's tell you about the crucial Mandir Trust meeting, which is slated to take place on the 6th day of July. It is going to be an important meeting of the Ram Janmabhoomi Trust, where the resignations of Champat Rai, Anil Mishra is going to be discussed. That day is something that is going to define the way ahead as far as these two associated with the trust is concerned.
6: Thank की जाएगी।
7: दर्द हो गया है?
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0: Okay, we will just be getting you more details of that. This is a story which is breaking at this hour. Has got to do with the hearing in the Ram Mandir matter as well. What we do know is that there is going to be an important meeting that is taking place on the 6th day of July. Well, remember that Champat Rai and Mishra have admitted to oversight and to lapses, and that's the reason why the meeting of the Ram Janmabhoomi Trust is going to take place, wherein resignations of Champat and Anil Mishra is going to be on the agenda. I'm getting in Samartha for more on that story at this point in time. Samartha, as far as the legal developments in this matter is concerned, we just got a brief word from the lawyer. Just take us to the very latest on that story.
1: See, advocates have reached there as they are quite angry with the way the case has been handled. They are claiming that small fishes have been nabbed, but the big fishes, including Champat Rai, Anil Mishra, are still roaming free, and that's the concern, and that's why the advocates have reached for the Tripoli stations regarding this particular filing of the complaint and later the FIR, especially against Champat Rai and Anil Mishra and Govind and Gopal Rao, who are the major people who have guided this trust for so long. And we have seen that how police interrogated as per the sources to Anil Mishra and Champat Rai. So it's going to be worth seeing whether the FIR would be named, FIR would be registered against Champat Rai, Anil Mishra and Govindri. It's going to be very worth seeing, because all the advocates have gone together to the police station regarding the same, and it's going to be worth seeing what the developments would come after that. Back to you.
0: Legal developments in this entire matter, even as we speak about that, Samar, the important meeting is what I wanted to take our viewers through on the 6th day of July. As far as the meeting of the trust is concerned, important day to decide on what next, the road ahead for Champat Rai and Anil Mishra, isn't it?
1: Well, it's going to be worth seeing, because we have been seeing what we've got from sources. Anil Mishra was interrogated yesterday by the UP police, and some tough questions were raised. Many questions Anil Mishra failed to answer these questions, while in some he blamed Tinnu Yadav for the same. And when Tinnu Yadav came to India Today TV, on India Today TV, we spoke exclusively to him. He clearly denied the claims and further said that it's Champat Rai and Anil Mishra who are, in a way, who are the reason behind the debacle of Tinnu Yadav. And that's what he claims. It's going to be worth seeing how the interrogation moves further, because those accused who are behind the bars are also being, in a way, interrogated by the UP police after taking note from the court. Now it's going to be worth seeing. Police will also merge the statements given by Champat Rai and Anil Mishra and to those accused who have given statements from behind the bars. So it's going to be worth seeing whether some big fish gets into the trap of the Pradesh police or not. Back to you.
0: Samar, with the very latest on that story, talking to us about the developments as far as the Ayodhya Ram temple theft matter is concerned. Various developments as far as the chori of donations of devotees is concerned. 6th of July is going to be an important day of the meeting. Remember, two of the 14 trust members have resigned so far in this entire controversy. And the meeting on the 6th of July is going to then give an idea about the way ahead for members of the trust, Champat Rai, Anil Mishra, and their resignations. That's going to be on top of the agenda. Shifting focus to the city of Bengaluru, where the police commissioner has now spoken on the daycare case in the HAL police station limits. We received a complaint from the child protection officer. This names five women staff members working at a daycare facility inside an IT company. We are examining the complaint and the video submitted as evidence. The Joint Commissioner of Police East and the DCP in charge of Whitefield are currently at the location verifying the facts. Whatever has happened is very serious. We will take the strictest possible action. We were not aware of this incident earlier. A case was registered immediately. This is not just about one facility. We will examine other such daycare centers as well. This is to be checked whether they are operating as per local rules and regulations, is what the police has said. We've asked the concerned department had filed a complaint to provide us with a list of these daycare units. Listen in.
7: As per the complaint and the videos which have been given as part of the complaint, we are going through it. The Joint Commissioner East and the Deputy Commissioner of in charge of Whitefield, both are there at the place right now. They are verifying the facts. But whatever has happened is really very serious issue. And we will take stricter action. We were not aware of this incident, but when we came to know, ultimately case has been taken up. Not only this, we will be looking into any other facilities which are running like this. If they are running as per the local rules and regulation, we will ask the concerned departments which has given the complaint to give us a list of where are these type of daycare units are functioning and whether they are authorized, whether they are following the guidelines.
0: Right, a visual of the daycare horror from inside of Cab Gemini campus at the HAL in Bengaluru has put all of the state in a shock. The caregivers accused of intimidating toddlers by making them sit inside a front-loading washing machine, forcing them onto a Western-style toilet, spraying water onto their mouths with a toilet jet spray, locking them inside a bathroom to silence them. The HAL police have now registered a case against 5 daycare workers. Following these allegations, the children of the employers were subjected to physical assault, cruelty, intimidation. A complaint has been filed before the Karnataka State Commission for Protection of Child Rights. Cab Gemini, meanwhile, has issued a statement and said they had temporarily shut the daycare at their office in Bengaluru. Also said that the safety of their employees and their families was paramount. Together, the police has taken note of this. The 5 nannies involved in this entire matter is what I understand. Their daycare workers tell us more about how this incident came to light, whether this was a one-off, whether this had been happening at the daycare for some time now. What else are you picking up?
9: So what we get to learn is the Cab Gemini has issued a statement stating that they are going to shut down this particular daycare. And remember that it was inside the campus of Cab Gemini and it was been exclusively for the employees, whoever is working in their company. And it was been taken care by the company. Company recruited all those caregivers. And it was the responsibility of the Cab Gemini company to ensure they keep their employees happy and by taking care of these kids. And if you notice, this particular video, and you rightly pointed out, this particular video has gone viral where the caregivers were seen torturing the kids. The toddlers were at this particular daycare and they were subject to torture to an extent where they even put the kids inside the front load washing machine and they were locked inside the toilet. And they even threatened them, stating that if they continue to cry and scream, they will continue these kind of harassment. And these videos has gone viral. The police have taken cognizance of it. The police are investigating further on the scene.
0: I'm going to leave it at that for the moment. Sagar getting us the very latest on that horrific story from the city of Bengaluru. And more news coming in from a neighborhood in Mumbai, and the monsoon menace continues. Caught on camera, a tree collapse amid rain mayhem in the city. It's monsoon versus Mumbai this year as well, where torrential rain topples a giant tree. And this incident is from Thane, a narrow escape for dozens at the Meera Bhayandar Road. No casualties, thankfully. Major disaster averted though. Thane traffic hit after the tree collapse. Remember, a tree collapse in Mumbai just 2 days ago took the life of a young boy. The tree collapse has happened in Thane now. This is the Meera Road, Meera Bhayandar Road in Mumbai. Thane traffic has been hit in this particular area where the tree has collapsed. It was a giant tree that came down crashing.
11: Yeah.
0: time sitting recorded on camera by onlookers. Another tree comes crashing down amid rains in the city of Mumbai. Now, yesterday, in fact, one of the ministers did speak about how trees come down, and that is a natural phenomenon. But what really is expected of our authorities here, the city of Mumbai, where this happens year after year, checking for trees that could have rotten or weak roots and ensure that pruning takes place, ensure that they are secured so that they don't come crashing down. That happens to be the responsibility of the authorities. And several trees have come down, and this one also in Thane. However, it is in fact a narrow escape for many people who could have been hurt or even died in this incident. Securing trees in this fashion during the monsoon season comes under the responsibilities of the authorities in the city of Mumbai. Images are from Thane, where these pictures have been recorded. This video has been recorded by onlookers where a tree comes crashing down in a busy street. It's just 2 days after a similar accident in the city of Mumbai in Chembur, where a tree like that fell on a bus, killing one child instantly and also injuring others. Clearly, no lessons learned where this continues in the city. This time in Thane, where a tree has come crashing down. Flooded roads, fallen trees coming down, and Mumbai and suburbs getting affected by waterlogging, traffic disruptions. It's a big security risk for people living in the city of Mumbai. Rainfall being reported here, and there's mayhem which is being seen in different parts of the city. A financial capital, Amchi Mumbai, once again in news for all the wrong reasons, now turning into a water park. It's been a few days since the monsoon arrived in the city, but the government and the municipal authorities' promises, claims and preparedness have gone for a complete toss. A tree fell on several cars outside Churchgate station, damaging them. The city reporting multiple incidents of trees falling amid the heavy rainfall. An 11-year-old boy, Vihan, lost his life after a tree fell on his school bus. In the other, streets were flooded after heavy rain, forcing people to wade through knee-deep waters. Meanwhile, in Vasai, heavy rainfall swept away several cars. As you can see in these pictures, a JCP was actually brought in for rescue, but it was also seen half submerged in water. In Navi Mumbai, two women suffered an electric shock after coming into contact with a live wire on a waterlogged road. The shock caused them to fall off the bike. They were later rushed to a hospital where they're now undergoing treatment. I'm going straight to Mustafa for the very latest on that story. Mustafa, we just saw that horrific image from Thane of a tree that came crashing down. You know, one of the ministers did say yesterday, and callously so I would say, that this is a natural thing. You know, trees falling is natural. But talk to us about what specifically is the responsibility of the authorities when we do know that these accidents happen.
11: That's true that it may be rain-related incidents, but the amount and the number of these incidents increasing is huge, and that's why one of the reasons that the tree falling incidents have increased, especially in Mumbai, is the cement concrete roads. The BMC is making all roads which were tar roads now of cement concrete. So trees which are mostly around the roads, around the footpaths, pavements, their roots are not able to get sources of water, and that's why there is a decay happening and the tree falling incidents are increasing. Now, pruning of trees is something which happens before every monsoon, but the situation, the urbanization has made it compulsory that scientific study of each and every tree in Mumbai will have to take place for safety to be restored, and that's where these are some, you can say, the some disadvantages of hyper urbanization which you see in a city like Mumbai, where in every road you will find a building construction, road construction, this and that construction, and that is where the natural habitat is completely disturbed, and that is one of the most important reason of tree collapse. And hence, even in the incident in Chembur in Mumbai, 3 BMC officials have been suspended till now because the administration accepts that there was a negligence on the part of these officials whose responsibility was to restore the strength of the tree. And there is many such instances where the BMC and the local authorities will have to take responsibility and act on such incidents. Back to you.
0: I'm going to leave it at that for the moment, Mustafa Sheikh, for the very latest on that story. A couple of other reports that my colleagues have filed from across the city. Let's take a look.
12: Right now you can see this particular Andheri subway, which is one of the first few places to get submerged in Mumbai the moment there is a heavy rainfall in the western suburb.

And more news coming in from the Karnataka High Court, which has now stayed the government order withdrawing 52 criminal cases. The Karnataka court stayed the state government's 27th of May 2026 order withdrawing these criminal cases against politicians, pro-pharma, pro-Canada and social activists, including the Allen communal riots case. Hearing the petition, the court made a prima facie observation that the state's invocation of Section 321 of the CRPC to withdraw the prosecutions appeared to be contrary to an earlier order of the Karnataka High Court governing the withdrawal of criminal cases. The court has stayed the cabinet decision until further orders. We're getting in details from the state of Karnataka, where there is a big blow to the DKS government in the state. It's time for a break here on the other side. A big update in the Pune lovers killer's murder. Lie detector test on Sia Goyal next.

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0: And more news coming in at this point in time. In the Ketan Agarwal murder case, accused Sia has been taken home, is what we are learning. The probe reveals the alleged murder rehearsal. Ketan Agarwal case, with the police have taken Sia home. It's a rehearsal prior to the murder that has been revealed. A significant development emerged in the investigation into the Ketan murder case. Police took Sia home, where they seized clothes she had worn on the day of the incident. A team from the Lonavala Rural Police remained at her residence for an hour and a half. The most serious revelation from the investigation is that Sia and Chetan had conducted a rehearsal of the plan to push Ketan off the Lohagarh Fort at a location just 5 minutes away from Sia's home. I'm going to go straight to Omkar for more on that. Omkar, more skeletons here tumbling in the Pune murder case. What sort of rehearsal did Sia and Chetan do?
1: Well, exactly, 2 days ago, Pune Rural Police recreated the whole scene with Sia and later on with Chetan Chaudhary, that how they executed this pre-planned cold-blooded murder at Lohagarh Fort, and they pushed Ketan Agarwal to the gorge. And now, police have taken Sia Goyal to her house to cross-verify some things, because as per her statement, she planned everything in the cafe, and later on she met Chetan Chaudhary. They both planned everything. So now police are cross verifying the theories which were given by the accused, which were recorded in the statement, and that is why some cross questioning was pending. And then Pune police took Sia Goyal to her home, and then we all know that Chetan and Sia both were practicing this murder. They were practicing. They completed their rehearsal how to push Ketan from the gorge, and then they executed this plan. So the planning and everything was conducted in a Pune's cafe, and that is why first Pune police taken her to her place, and then now they're on the way to the same cafe.
0: Clearly, this also, of course, suggests that this was very well pre-planned, to the extent that they were doing some sort of a practice as well. The investigation, of course, is ongoing. Talk to us about what are the other details that the police have with them, given that there's a bit of a problem as far as the eyewitnesses is concerned. There is no eyewitness, Omkar, in this case, and that perhaps is a bit of a hurdle in the investigation, isn't it?
1: Exactly. Lonavala police have already polygraph test to the court, and they're still seeking permission. So we have to understand, lie detector tests are, they're often used in the cases where the prima facie or corroborative evidence is limited, and that is why Pune police want to cross verify the things which have been recorded by both the accused, Chetan and Sia. So in this case, polygraph tests could to give a next lead in the whole investigation, and that is why Pune police have filed their application to the Wadgaon Mahabal Court that they must get permission to complete the polygraph test of Sia.
0: I'm going to leave it there for the moment. Omkar Wable getting us up to speed with the very latest on that story. Sia and Chetan actually rehearsed how they would carry out this crime that they have against Sia's fiancé. And the legal battle in the Meghalaya honeymoon murder horror has reached the threshold of the topmost court of the country. The state government has challenged the bail granted to prime accused Sonam Raghuvanshi, seeking an urgent hearing before the top court. The Solicitor General argued that Sonam had twice been denied bail earlier because courts believed she was likely to abscond. He said the latest bail was granted over a procedural lapse in supplying the grounds of arrest, adding that the defect was merely a typo error in one section of the arrest documents. The state urged the court to take up the matter urgently, and the court had agreed to hear the plea tomorrow. The Meghalaya High Court had upheld the trial court's order granting bail to Sonam Raghuvanshi, the prime accused in the murder of her husband during their honeymoon in the state in 2025 last year. Police alleged that Sonam conspired with hired killers and her lover to murder her husband, Raja Raghuvanshi, during their honeymoon in Meghalaya. Investigators claim Raja was pushed into a gorge near Sora, which is Cherrapunji, after the couple checked out of a homestay in Nongrath. Police also say that Sonam was present during the murder before fleeing the state and later surrendering in UP. The court has now been told by the Meghalaya, or rather the Meghalaya government has approached the court saying that there should be an urgent hearing in this matter and that they reject the bail plea or the bail that has been granted to Sonam, fearing that she will abscond in this case. Srishti is getting in more details on that story. Srishti, the Meghalaya government has said that we oppose the bail and that whatever was happened in the manner in which she got bail was simply because of a typo error and nothing else, isn't it? Tell us about the developments in the Supreme Court. What's expected?
2: Well, as we know, earlier this year in April, a trial court in Meghalaya had granted bail to Sonam Raghuvanshi, who is the prime accused in the chilling May 2025 honeymoon murder case of her husband Raja Raghuvanshi. Now, that order was upheld by the Meghalaya High Court recently. After that, we've seen a lot of discussion and debate over whether bail should be granted in cases like that or not. The victim's family had also come forward and said that they would challenge the order and, you know, bail shouldn't have been granted to Sonam Raghuvanshi in this case. It's only been a year since that incident took place. Now, the state of Meghalaya has itself approached the top court challenging that particular order of the High Court which granted bail to Sonam Raghuvanshi. They have flagged this in front of the top court that the ground on which the High Court has granted bail is a very technical ground based on some procedural lapses regarding supply of grounds of arrest to the accused in this case. Solicitor General Tushar Mehta, appearing for the state government today, mentioned the case before the Supreme Court seeking an urgent hearing of the matter because since the High Court has granted bail, the state, the police is supposed to release Sonam Raghuvanshi soon. Pointing that out, the SG requested for an early hearing in this case, also stating that there's a possibility and they're apprehending that Sonam Raghuvanshi would abscond if she's released from jail, which is why it's very important for the Supreme Court to not just cancel her bail but also make sure that the matter is heard soon before she's released. After listening to all these arguments, we saw the Supreme Court agree to hear the matter on an urgent basis. The court has agreed to list the matter tomorrow. One thing which is very clear from today's mentioning and from the arguments put forth on behalf of the state is that the state is taking this matter very seriously and the state will most definitely oppose any grant of bail to Sonam Raghuvanshi tomorrow before the top court very seriously, and they would seek cancellation of Sonam Raghuvanshi's bail from the Supreme Court tomorrow. Back to you.
0: Well, absolutely. So this is something that is expected. The matter is going to be heard tomorrow. Also, I want to ask you, Srishti, this was a case in which the Meghalaya state government, the police worked extremely hard. To begin with, the couple were missing. It was being seen as some sort of a law and order problem in the state, but it turned out to be something else altogether. The police successfully cracking this case, isn't it?
2: Well, yes, definitely. As we know, when this incident had taken place last year, it had become a huge controversy. The details of this case, which came out later from the investigation, had shocked the entire country because of the details and the manner in which the allegations had come out against Sonam Raghuvanshi being the prime suspect in the murder of her own husband and the manner that she planned this murder. Again, these are all allegations, but the allegations in this case, the details that have come out from the investigation were very serious. Based on that, she spent a few months behind bars, but the trial court earlier this year in April decided to grant her bail. The High Court decided to uphold that bail which was granted to Sonam Raghuvanshi by the trial court because they found some procedural lapses. Now, there are certain technicalities as far as the procedure, the criminal procedure under the law which is concerned as far as supply of grounds of arrest, copy of FIR to the accused. According to the High Court, they found that there were certain lapses. Grounds of arrest were not provided in the manner that they should have. There were also some typographical errors in some of the documentation involved. Now, these we have seen people get bail and even being acquitted in various cases because of lack of evidence or some procedural lapses. But we're talking about a case which only took place a year ago. Considering it's a May 2025 matter, what the police now is saying and what the state now is saying, that if the accused in this case is released and she absconds, it would have a serious implication on the case.
0: Absolutely. I'm going to leave it there for the moment, Srishti Oja, with the very latest on that story. The state of Meghalaya challenging the bail that has been given to Sonam Raghuvanshi. Shocking news, a missing body parts of an Indian seafarer who died in Venezuela has emerged from Uttar Pradesh's Deoria. The merchant navy personnel Rakesh Chauhan died while on duty aboard a ship in Venezuela. His family claims they discovered that several parts of his body were missing after a second autopsy was conducted in India. His wife, Ranjana, has alleged that her husband was murdered. Several parts of his body were missing. The organs were missing. She said her body parts were removed during the autopsy, which was carried out in Venezuela. She said that her husband's company officials did not return his personal belongings. The Chauhan family has said Rakesh's liver, heart, lungs, intestines, brain, and many other vital organs are missing. They've demanded a thorough probe in this matter.
3: Body ki har ek part missing thi. हम आए बॉडी हमारी यहाँ हमारे निवास पे आई. उसके बाद हम लोग पीएम के लिए जिला अधिकारी से परमिशन लिया. उसके बाद वहाँ पे बॉडी जब खोली गई तो वहाँ पता चला कि बॉडी जो है पहले से ही खोली गई है, पहले से ही पीएम करवाई गई है, जो कि ये बात हम लोगों को पता नहीं था. हम लोगों से उन्होंने कुछ नहीं कहा था कि हम पीएम करवा रहे हैं, नहीं करवा रहे हैं, कुछ नहीं.
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0: Shifting focus now, well, ladies and ladies, it's toxic and controversial. Yash's upcoming action thriller Toxic has found itself at the center of an online debate following the release of its latest teaser, which offers a glimpse of the film's leading ladies, including Nayanthara, Kaira Advani, Uma Qureshi. Viewers, we will be playing out that report for you in a moment from now. Shifting focus, let's take a look. Images are of the bilateral meeting that is taking place between Prime Minister Narendra Modi and his Japanese counterpart as we speak. These are images on your screen from Delhi's Hyderabad House, where the two leaders are meeting as we speak. The Japanese Prime Minister is in India on a three-day visit. It is an important visit that is going to decide the future course of relationship of both the countries. This actually is the 16th India-Japan Annual Summit, for which Prime Minister of Japan, Sane Takaichi, is here. The Prime Minister has welcomed the Japanese Prime Minister. Images on your screen are of the bilaterals that are starting between both the countries. Earlier today, she received the ceremonial guard of honour at Rashtrapati Bhavan. She is in India on the invitation of the Prime Minister from the 1st to the 3rd day of July. Pictures are from the bilateral, which is just beginning between both the leaders, and the focus clearly is going to be on trade and investment as well as on other key areas of cooperation like semiconductors, critical minerals, on infrastructure development, also on defense and security, Indo-Pacific and regional cooperation, emerging technologies, green growth and energy, and people-to-people links is something that always is the focus. What also is expected, and I'm going to be going across to Pranay for more on that, is going to be a joint statement also, Pranay, something that we're expecting on the special strategic and global partnership between both the countries. Talk to us about what really is on the agenda.
5: How to deepen the India-Japan collaboration, India-Japan economic cooperation will be an important issue of discussion between both the prime ministers and, in fact, their delegations. Japanese Prime Minister Sane Takaichi is also being accompanied by a large business delegation. And how Japan can invest in Indian economy, how India can help Japan to grow and, in fact, fulfill their requirement, their critical requirement of human resource. That will be a bit discussed. Besides that, defense will be a new area of collaboration and cooperation on the table, because recently Prime Minister Takaichi's government has opened up defense sector for exports as well. So where all Japanese technology can collaborate with Indian manpower, Indian skills, that will also be discussed. Besides that, we know that how Prime Minister Takaichi is trying to work out some kind of an arrangement, some kind of an economic collaboration with different Asian economies. She has also suggested an idea of, India, Japan, and Taiwan collaboration, that will also be an important area of discussion. But besides that, bilaterally, how India and Japan can enhance their trade in terms of rupee-yen exchange, that will also be an important area of discussion. How in the areas of critical technologies, in the areas of artificial intelligence and critical minerals, supply chain, logistics, these are the important area of discussion between and agenda items for the discussion between Prime Minister Modi and Prime Minister Takaichi. Both the leaders will be pondering upon the region and global issues as well, because energy cooperation is an important area of concern for both for India and Japan, because both economies are energy deficient economies, or rather energy importing economies, and therefore how India and Japan can collaborate, how India and Japan can take forward projects in third countries, that will also be discussed. So we are waiting for a joint statement which will elaborate how Japan is going to streamline its around 10 trillion yen investment in Indian economy, which is roughly around $61 billion. The current figure of trade between India and Japan is approximately around $27 billion, and how that can be increased to the tune of say about like $50 billion in coming years. So that is an important milestone both the countries are trying to achieve. There are multiple areas of convergence between India and Japan, be it the strategic approach or be it economic collaboration. We have seen that in the past, in the last 75 years, how Japan has stood with India in our economic journey, how they have collaborated in terms of technology and in terms of economic support and soft loans for the growth of Indian economy.
0: Moment, Pranay Upadhyay with the very latest on that story, the annual summit level talks, which has started in the national capital. Images are of the Japanese Prime Minister and Prime Minister Narendra Modi in Delhi's New Delhi's Hyderabad House. We will continue to get you more on that story. For the moment, it's a wrap on this edition. But on the other side, we're getting you all the stories and the trending big news reports from the southern part of our country. So South coming up next.
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0: Vanakkam, Namaskara, good afternoon, and a big welcome to India Today, So South. I'm Nagarjun Dwarkanath, getting you all the news that dominates the southern part of India. And joining me today are my team of reporters, Pramod Madhav, Vanaga Keshav from Chennai, and I also will be joined by Sagai Raj from Bengaluru and Apurva Jayachandran from Vijayawada. Right now, time to kickstart the bulletin with news coming in from Tamil Nadu, and Pramod Madhav will take it from here.
1: Thank you, Nagarjun. MLA poaching plot. This seems to be a huge plot that is thickening as we speak right now. As we also got the information of the FIR that's been filed. Four names are there, but shockingly, the name of Ashok Kumar, who is the brother of the MLA, DMK MLA and former minister Senthil Balaji, is also over there. The prime accused somebody is called as Thirunavakarasu, and now India Today's access the details of the FIR. Case has been filed under four sections, and now we've also been told that Ashok Kumar seems to be one of the important persons that the police is looking out for to find him as soon as possible. Very clearly, the FIR talks about what exactly happened between Ilaiyaraaja and Thirunavakarasu. Ilaiyaraaja, the MLA from Uthankarai, says that TVK MLA says that Thirunavakarasu tried to call him multiple times, and amidst certain talks that they had, he had offered him money, 35 crores, to cross vote on the resolution that would be brought against the speaker in the assembly. But as Ilaiyaraaja refused, apparently Thirunavakarasu has gone ahead and threatened Ilaiyaraaja and his family. Interestingly, there seems to be another development over here. India Today, through sources, have also come to know that Ashok Kumar is apparently absconding. This report with a question mark, and Senthil Balaji, his whereabouts are also unknown for now. This seems to be a very big development, where Nirmal Kumar, the minister, is also completely alleging that this is a plot that has been initiated by DMK to actually make sure the TVK government does not continue. Huge allegation that is being placed by TVK's Nirmal Kumar, the minister, over here. And here's what Nirmal Kumar said.
2: Definitely, DMK is doing this dirty politics in the last 40 days. DMK with no route, like even Stalin lost his own constituency. They wanted to come in the back route and form the government with the help of ADMK and BJP. Definitely, people of Tamil Nadu will not accept that. And this is the one reason where all their alliance party came out of their alliance.
1: My colleague Anaga Keshav is live with us. Anaga, this is a very big kind of allegation that is coming from Tamil Nadu Vichikaragam. And also not just that, we now have the FIR. Four people, starting with prime accused Thirunavakarasu, and then we also have Ashok Kumar's number. I mean, his name is also mentioned in the FIR right now. Very clearly, does DMK have any kind of response for all these allegations?
3: In fact, the DMK has filed a counter-complaint alleging horse-trading allegations against Tamilaga Vetri Kargam. They're of the opinion that a lot of AIADMK MLAs have now joined from their MLA positions and have joined TVK because of poaching and horse trading. And therefore, the DMK has denied these allegations and have pointed fingers back at TVK for accepting several former ministers from AIADMK and MLAs who were made to resign their positions and then they've joined TVK. So therefore, the DMK is now pointing back their fingers at Tamilaga Vetri Kargam.
1: Absolutely, Anaga, I request you to stay back. But the important aspect here is that at one end, we have an FIR based on an MLA's complaint over there. But on the other side, DMK's R.S. Bharati is the person who has written to the governor claiming that Vaiko, the leader of MDMK, apparently has said that the chief minister has told him that if the MDMK MLAs resign, they would be made to win again. So this is completely getting complicated. But look, let's see how far it actually proceeds. And the next important story from the state of Tamil Nadu is about the mass exodus from All India Anna Dravida Munnetra Kazhagam. For the day, close to five former MLAs and former ministers that are being led by C. Vijay Bhaskar and M. R. Vijay Bhaskar. These are two MLAs who recently resigned, and now, interestingly, close to Chennai, in a place they have 4 points, they have brought in their supporters, and in a stage where there was Adav Arjuna, the minister, Sengotayan, and also N. Anand, the general secretary of the party, they have completely joined the Tamilaga Vetri Kazhagam. Not just that, C. Vijay Bhaskar, while speaking, he said that even before the elections, he told the leadership, that is Edappadi K. Palaniswamy, that they should form an alliance with the TVK, which the leadership did not accept. Then he says that even after the elections, he tried to do so, that also the leadership did not accept. On the other hand, M.R. Vijayabhaskar is a strong man from Karur, the same place where the unfortunate stampede occurred. And he says that the Chief Minister will come over there. And both C. Vijayabhaskar and M.R. Vijayabhaskar have promised that they will convert the Delta region into a TVK stronghold. However, this is not being accepted by the opposition. In fact, Kanimuri claims, has Vijay become the new washing machine? And so does TTV Dinakaran. Here's what the Netas had to say.
4: தேர்தலுக்கு முன்னதாகவே எங்கள் தலைமையிடம் கடுமையாக வலியுறுத்தினோம். தமிழக வெற்றி கழகத்தோடு நாம் கூட்டணி வைக்க வேண்டும் என்று நாங்கள் வலியுறுத்தினோம். தலைமை செவிமடுக்கவில்லை. தேர்தலுக்கு பின்னரும் 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
5: It is very unfortunate that my ex-colleagues, they are going in the wrong path. Surely they will realize that they are going to a wrong camp. In every party there will be some people, they will be after power. When they doesn't have power, they will feel like they are like fish out of water. So why they are going towards the power? But surely they will realize their fault and they will come back.
1: Anaga Keshav is live with us. I totally understand, Anaga, that these are political kind of developments and any person has a right to join any particular party. But why is that C. Vijayabhaskar and M.R. Vijayabhaskar resigning from the MLA post and going ahead and joining TVK is considered kind of a washing machine movement for TVK over here, Anaga?
3: That's right. In fact, the reason is because prolonged absence of power has stirred some sort of an internal discontent within the AIADMK. Ever since EPS took charge, AIADMK has not been able to win even one election, be it the two general elections that came by, two assembly elections went past, but AIADMK has suffered massively. So much so that in the previous general elections, AIADMK was not able to secure even a single Lok Sabha seat. So therefore, even this time, the fact that they have sunk to their lowest has really stirred a lot of discontent among the party cadre and senior leaders as well. They don't have confidence in EPS's leadership. They want him to step down from his position and make way for another leader. The fact that there were speculations about his son Mithun also entering the fray also stirred a lot of political pot boilers within the AIADMK, and therefore the two leaders here who were former ministers, C. Vijayabhaskar and M.R. Vijayabhaskar, during Jayalalitha's regime they were ministers, and now they have not been in power for a very long time, and therefore they've gone off in search of greener pastures, and that's why they are now joining the TVK in the hopes that sometime in the future they will be accommodated into the cabinet.
1: Well, clearly, Anaga, it looks like everyone has their own reason for their own actions. Apparently, C. Vijayabhaskar and M.R. Vijayabhaskar claims that TVK is a future for the state of Tamil Nadu, and the chief minister is the Purachi Talabadi. That's a term now C. Vijayabhaskar has termed for the chief minister, Vijay. Very interestingly, TVK seems that these two leaders are necessary to strengthen their party in the Delta region. While this kind of developments are happening in the state, we have another breaking. Now, in the state of Tamil Nadu, remember Annamalai, the former BJP leader, who actually said that the national parties are not able to actually go ahead and understand the language of the state. Now, Annamalai has decided this own movement called as We the Leaders. And as an initial step, now he has announced that there will be a program, a Padyatra kind of sort, in Pollachi. And this is about making Tamil Nadu drug-free. Very interestingly, Annamalai claims that he is going to translate the language, the need of the people of Tamil Nadu, and he's going to do it with his own style. He's going to educate the people who want to enter politics, and after that, he will go ahead and bring them into politics, and that's how he wants to create his own movement, own organization, and perhaps his own political party to contest in the state of Tamil Nadu. Very interesting development, and this is a new announcement from Annamalai. Anaga Keshav is once again live with us. Anaga, what more can you tell us about this particular program Annamalai has announced now?
3: In fact, it's going to happen on July 12th in Pollachi. We believe this is going to be his first public appearance after the launch of We the Leaders organization. Annamalai has made it clear that he's going to set up a center for excellence, the APJ Abdul Kalam Center for Excellence, as a breeding ground to train youngsters about policies and governance and how to enter politics and what to do once in power. So therefore, this is going to be his one such first movement. Of course, this We the Leaders will then be converted into a political party which will have another name. But now it is only a movement, it is only a Iyakkam, and that's why it's called the We the Leaders movement, We the Leaders organization. He's going to be having his first ever rally on July 12th in Pollachi. We can expect huge number of people to come in, because we saw as soon as the We the Leaders movement was launched, we saw people turn out in lakhs just to register themselves. And therefore now Annamalai will be holding a rally. Large number of, in fact, running up to lakhs of number of people are expected to gather for this political rally that Annamalai will be leading in Pollachi on July 12th.
1: Well, it's interesting to see that, Anagar. The only kind of thing and development that we see over here is that, like last time when Annamalai wanted to rally up the youth, there was only DMK, ADMK and BJP. But right now, we have another important player who's ruling the governor, Tamil Nadu, that's Tamilaga Vetchikadagam, who has huge fan support, especially from the youth. So let's just see if Annamalai is able to bring those youths back to his own movement and initiate this particular rally. Thank you so much for those developments, but I request you to stay back. And for more stories from the state of Karnataka, let's go to Nagarjuna Dwarakanath.

0: The big breaking news coming in at this point of time is the setback for the Karnataka government, as Karnataka High Court has rapped the Karnataka government for taking back 52 such cases in the cabinet decision. Recently, Karnataka cabinet had decided to withdraw cases and withdraw prosecution in 52 such cases. A private member or an advocate moved the Karnataka High Court against this, and now the Karnataka High Court has stayed the government's decision to take back the 52 odd cases, and these are all criminal cases remaining. Remember, the High Court made a prima facie observation that the state's invocation of Section 321 of the CRPC to withdraw the prosecutions appear to be the contrary to an earlier order of the same Karnataka High Court, and hence now the decision of the government has been stayed by the Karnataka High Court. Listening to the Home Minister reaction as we spoke exclusively to India Today.
1: 52 cases which were supposed to be withdrawn, a cabinet decision taken by you on May 27th has been struck down by High Court. There is a stray order on this, sir. How do you see it?
2: I don't know the reasons that I have given. It's the order has just been passed half an hour back. And let me get a true copy of the order, and then we will see if there are any procedural lapses that have happened. We'll rectify it and bring it before the cabinet again.
0: You heard the Home Minister of Karnataka, Mr. Priyank Kharge, say that the order has come back just 30 minutes before. They'll also have to look at it, on what base did the court give up this order, and the details of the order will be taken up in the cabinet also. But however, the first look of it, it's a setback for the Karnataka government. 52 criminal cases, recently the Karnataka cabinet had decided that there will be no prosecution and the withdrawal had happened. And one private member and advocate had gone to the Karnataka High Court, knocking on the doors of the High Court, saying that how can the Karnataka government or the cabinet withdraw such 52 criminal cases, and this includes riot cases also. And that's why when the Karnataka High Court said it has stayed the decision of the government to take back such cases. Sagai Raj is joining me live on this. Sagai, you've spoke to the Home Minister exclusively. Take us through the conversation. What is now the decision of the government as the High Court has stayed the cabinet decision?
3: It was on 27th of May this particular order was being passed by the Karnataka government, and we had reported on 20th May stating that the cabinet will decide on withdrawing 52 cases across the state of Karnataka, including the cases against politicians, social activists, pro-Karna activists and other people. And which was being challenged in the Karnataka High Court by one of the petitioners called Girish, this Karnataka High Court has struck down, saying that this is not followed according to the law, according to them, and subsequently a stay order has been put, and Karnataka government is waiting for the order copies. Once they get physically, they will decide in the cabinet what they have to do next, and they will take the next course of action.
0: Right, Sagai. In fact, stay back with me for the next story also, and this story from Bengaluru has shocked everyone in the state of Karnataka. It's a horror story where toddlers were almost assaulted and troubled by the daycare takers. Nowhere else but a tech company, a big tech company called Capgemini in Bengaluru. And this horror story comes from Capgemini in HAL Police Limits. The caregivers are accused of intimidating toddlers by making them sit inside a front-loading washing machine, forcing them onto a Western-style toilet, spraying water into their mouths with toilet jet spray, and allegedly locking them inside a bathroom to silence them. The HAL police have now registered a case against 5 daycare workers at the Capgemini Technology Services India Limited, following allegations that employees' children were subjected to physical assault, intimidation and cruelty. A complaint has also been filed before the Karnataka State Commission for Protection of Child Rights. Capgemini, meanwhile, have issued a statement, said that they have temporarily shut the daycare at the HAL office in Bengaluru. They also have said the safety of the employees and their families was paramount, and there's no compromise with that. A real big horror story coming in from a big tech company, where the techies would have left their children in the daycare center of the company, not knowing that their children were suffering. The visuals are quite shocking, and hence we have blurred it also. Toddlers made to sit inside front-loading washing machine, made to sit in front of the Western-style commode or the toilet, and then taking the jet spray and spraying it on toddlers' face. All such trauma was put upon the toddlers without their parents' knowledge also. And now the HAL police have registered a case. However, the tech company has said they have shut the daycare issue right now, and they have spoken to the families of the toddlers, and the investigation continues right now. Before I go to Sagai, in fact, listening to the police commissioner of Bengaluru, what he had to say.
4: As per the complaint and the videos which have been given as part of the complaint, we are going through it. The Joint Commissioner East and the Deputy Commissioner in charge of Whitefield, both are there at the place right now. They are verifying the facts. But whatever has happened is really very serious issue. And we will take stricter action. We were not aware of this incident, but when we came to know of it, immediately case has been taken up. Not only this, we will be looking into any other facilities which are running like this. If they are running as per the local rules and regulations, we will ask the concerned departments which has given the complaint to give us a list of where are these type of daycare units are functioning and whether they are authorized, whether they are following the guidelines.
1: Sir, your ITBT minister as well and the Home Minister of Karnataka, there is a video of toddlers who were being tortured inside a daycare has gone viral at Cap Gemini, sir. How do you see this particular incident?
2: I got this news when I was in Delhi last evening. I don't think that should be tolerated. We have requested the concerned corporate to come forth and tell us about their standard operating procedures. Once they respond, we'll be in a better position, but we will not be encouraging these kind of activities, especially from our corporates. We expect better.
0: Sagai Raj continues to be live with me on this. Sagai, in fact, the Home Minister said that this action will not be tolerated, but that can't just remain as a statement. Tell us, have the daycare workers have been arrested for this assault on toddlers? And this is a big shocking incident that has happened in a big tech giant company in Bengaluru.
3: Absolutely. Bengaluru is home to thousands of IT companies, and this particular incident has sent shockwaves across the city, Nagarjun. And if you notice that most of the companies facilitate their employees with these kind of daycares, and Cape Gemini is one of those companies which has given a high-tech and luxury daycare for these kids. And they also recruited all these caregivers, and they have been outsourced, and a few of them were been recruited by Cap Gemini. And it happened in the same campus where these employees were working, and they weren't aware. They were happily working, thinking that their kids were being taken care by these caregivers. And if you notice in this particular visuals, they have been subject to torture, harassment by these caregivers. One of the kids was being locked inside the bathroom. She's screaming for help. She's saying that she would want to go back to the family. But they ask her, if you're staying quiet, if you don't scream, then I'll open this door. So, and in the second incident where we have seen that one of the kids where they used jet spray, the toilet jet spray, to spray inside the mouth of the kids when they cried, when they made noise and then they screamed, they sprayed, stating that if you continue to scream, that's how you're going to shut your mouth by using the jet spray and spraying into your mouth. And the third incident is that the kids were even kept inside the washing machine, the front load washing machine, saying that if you make noise, if you try to trouble us, you will be kept inside, you'll not be coming out of the washing machine. So these are the kinds of allegations made by the lady who have recorded this particular video. She was also working in the same daycare company. She recorded the video. She did not hand it over to the company. She sent to the helpline, police helpline, and thereafter the helpline has approached the Cape Gemini, and they took to cognizance and registered a case. And Cape Gemini has issued a statement stating that they have taken cognizance of it, and they have shut down the daycare, and the security and the safety of the employees and their family members is paramount for them, and they have taken cognizance of it, and they will take necessary and they will cooperate in the investigation of this entire case.
0: Right. Thank you, Sagai. I request you to stay back with me for more stories as well. And this was a heart-wrenching story. Hopefully that the law officials or the police officials arrest the daycare workers as the investigation continues. And these were the stories from the state of Karnataka. Now we move on to the state of Andhra Pradesh, and Apurva Jayachandran will take it from here.
5: In Andhra Pradesh, now the debate has now taken a forefront over Amaravati or Mavigan. That is what will be Andhra Pradesh capital. Earlier on, remember, now it's a direct face-off between Andhra Pradesh Chief Minister Nara Chandrababu Naidu and former Chief Minister and YSRCP Chief Jagan Mohan Reddy. Is it Mavigan versus Amaravati? Jagan Mohan Reddy has yesterday, addressing a press conference, talked about how Amaravati has not only been unsuccessful, but that rather than Amaravati, it should be Mavigan that should be Andhra Pradesh capital. What is Mavigan? Mavigan is nothing but an amalgamation of Machilipatnam as well as Machilipatnam, Guntur, and all of this Vijayawada, Mavigan. That's what is being termed as Mavigan, which Jagan Mohan Reddy says should be named as a capital. In fact, Andhra Pradesh Chief Minister Nara Chandra Babu Naidu has hit out a Jagan, saying time and time again, this is nothing but Jagan Mohan Reddy's party trying to change the capital of Andhra Pradesh, a long-standing dream, almost a decade-long dream for the people and citizens of Andhra Pradesh. Listening to the reactions coming in on Amaravati versus Mavigan.
6: Yeah, my next election would be fought on the battle Mavigan versus Amaravati. Yes, we would stand by it. We are for Mavigan. Everybody who is for Mavigan will vote for YSRCP. Everybody who is for Amaravati will vote for Chandra. We will stand by it. We will make it an election issue for them. We'll put it up in the manifesto also. Mavigan, YSRCP. You will stand by it. Let's see how people will vote.
7: Inta kuda rajdhani lo, the so-called capital, the so-called rajdhani, Chandrababu Naidu pakkana untadu. Amaravati anedi kada mana rajdhani, so-called Vijayawada mana rajdhani vastavam cheppali. Andaram ikkade untam. 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
5: Well, this particular comments made by Jagan Mohan Reddy comes at a time when there has been a lot of questions that are being raised over the custodial death that took place just a month back. The custodial death that I'm talking about is of Gade Sai Krishna, who had been picked up by the police there and taken on May 4th. In fact, his mother had approached the police station, the CP office as well, demanding why it's been over 2 weeks and yet there was no sign of her son. Following this custodial death, the Andhra Pradesh government had also gone ahead and instituted a SIT, a special investigation team, to look into this. Following the investigation revealed by the SIT, and now 4 persons have been arrested, including the constable there as well as the chief inspector, the CI of this particular Krishnalanka police station in question. While speaking about the law and order in the state of Andhra Pradesh, the former chief minister Jagan Mohan Reddy has gone ahead and criticized the Andhra Pradesh government, talking about why there is a complete disorder and chaos in Andhra Pradesh, and more so ever that custodial deaths have become a rule of the norm. Listening to what Vice Jagan Mohan Reddy had to say.

0: A tragic news coming to light in Bengaluru South District, where 9 immigrant workers have been killed. And right now, Prime Minister Modi also has tweeted right now condoling their death, saying that hope the families have strength to bear the loss. And this incident happened when a big stone fell inside the quarry and 9 immigrant workers from Bihar died this morning. And right now, the police department also have started an investigation, is what we are told. And major tragedy was unfolded near Madhapatna in Bengaluru South District after a massive rock that collapsed inside a stone quarry, killing 9 workers. The victims are the migrant workers from Bihar and Assam, were working in a pit as the crusher in the crusher unit when a huge boulder, which was being moved from the top of the quarry using a tractor, came down crashing on them. The Chief Minister has tweeted about it. Now the Prime Minister of India, Mr. Narendra Modi, has also tweeted on the family of the workers and the migrant workers who have lost their lives in this tragic incident in the Bangalore South District. Priyank Kharge, the Home Minister of Karnataka, has spoken. In fact, right now as we speak, the Prime Minister of India and Japanese Prime Minister both are doing a joint press conference. Let's take a look at it.
1: Trade and industry of Japan in the field of batteries. And lastly, the memorandum of cooperation between Ministry of Cooperation and Department of Animal Husbandry and Dairying, India, and Ministry of Economy, Trade and Industry of Japan on the expansion of biogas and organic fertilizer production and utilization for rural prosperity, energy security, and sustainable mobility. These 4 documents will be exchanged by His Excellency Mr. Ono Keiichi, Ambassador of Japan to India, and Shri Vikram Misri, Foreign Secretary of India.

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2: 皆様こんにちは。
3: Ladies and gentlemen, good afternoon and namaskar. First and foremost, I would like to extend my heartfelt gratitude to Prime Minister Modi and the people of India for your warm hospitality on the occasion of my visit to your country. You called me a beautiful younger sister, Prime Minister Modi. But at the small meeting before the big meeting, we confirmed that we are on the same page and develop this relationship as brother and sister. Japan and India must leverage our respective strengths to become stronger and more prosperous together. In the midst of international affairs in disarray, the establishment of such intercomplementary cooperative relationship has become ever more important. From such perspective, as Prime Minister Modi and I engaged in discussions over diverse issues, we again were reminded of the many goals we share. And we confirmed to place the following three points at the center of our cooperation. First, to deepen the strategic cooperation between Japan and India. Our two countries share the vision on the profile of international order we should establish under the current international situation. I recently announced the updated FOIP, Free and Open Indo-Pacific, which focuses on self-reliance and resilience to realize FOIP. On the other hand, Prime Minister Modi positions the ocean as a shared space that supports regional stability and growth and is promoting the Mahasagar, the Great Ocean Initiative, for countries across the Indian Ocean to defend their sovereignty and the sea through their own efforts, which is perfectly aligned with FOIP. Thus, we agreed to deepen the strategic cooperation between Japan and India to achieve such common goals. Expansion of maritime security cooperation is especially important for regional peace and stability. Taking the opportunity of our visit, a destroyer of Japan's maritime self-defense force and an India Navy vessel are planning to engage in joint exercise. We will enhance exercises in the Indian Ocean, promote naval maintenance, repair, and overhaul cooperation, and strengthen equipment cooperation under the Make in India framework. In order to deepen such cooperation, I have instructed the relevant departments to hold discussions and to organize the next Japan-India 2+2 before the end of the year. Second, promotion of Japan-India cooperation in the area of economic security and energy security. As both countries face challenges such as economic weaponization and non-market practices, we need to urgently build resilience in our critical minerals supply chains. Further, in the area of energy security impacted by the Middle East situation, both Japan and India bear the responsibility to provide for region-wide energy security, as I presented in Power Asia. That is why we have released a document for public and private sectors, a joint statement to engage in concrete action for economic security cooperation. Under the Power Asia initiative, we will launch a bilateral dialogue to strengthen India's petroleum stockpiling system. Japan also supports India's membership of the IEA. In the area of energy transition, India has set a goal of leveraging cooperatives to secure energy from cow feces to build 1,000 biogas plants. In order to contribute to its achievement, we are launching the Japan-India Cooperative Biogas for Growth, or CBG, initiative that was introduced by Prime Minister Modi. The third is co-creation of economic growth of both India and Japan through investment and innovation collaboration. This is economic growth. I am committed to realizing a strong economy and aiming to enhance Japan's supply capability and technological capabilities through investment in 17 strategic areas. Prime Minister Modi launched Viksit Bharat, a national goal to become a developed nation by 2047, and is strongly driving India's growth. In this way, we share the goal of making our countries strong and prosperous through investments in the future. Strongly supporting our two countries to achieve such common goals are the business community representatives who are participating in the delegation from Japan. During this visit, around 120 cooperation documents between Indian and Japanese companies, including 2 trillion yen scale investment, were announced. It is a desire to forge a path toward future in India and Japan through unified efforts of public and private sectors. Next year marks the 75th anniversary of diplomatic relations, and I would like to seize this opportunity to further bring in closer together the people of our two countries. Under the India-Japan Special Strategic Global Partnership, as trusted partners that share strategic direction, together with my bigger brother, Prime Minister Modi, I will lead the India-Japan relations going forward to a new phase. I look forward to welcoming Prime Minister Modi in Japan next time. Thank you very much.
1: Thank you, Madam. With that, ladies and gentlemen, we come to the close.
2: Joint statement made by India and Japan by the two leaders, where Japan, as Takaichi said, lauds Modi's 2047 Viksit Bharat mission. Important statements coming there from Takaichi, Japan Prime Minister, who said that the next Japan-India 2+2 meet that is to happen by the end of this year, as Japan backed Prime Minister Modi's Make in India push, saying that both Japan and India have shared common goals and both are on the same page when it comes to bolstering ties between the two nations. In fact, Japan Prime Minister Takaichi, who also went on to add to Prime Minister Narendra Modi's vision of batting for a free and open Indo-Pacific, as she said that Prime Minister Modi and her shared and also discussed shared goals. Prime Minister Modi, on the other hand, who released that statement first, saying that it is a big boost to the automotive sector, where biogas will boost rural livelihood. Prime Minister Modi, who called for supply chain resilience for chips, said that tech, research and startup ties are improving between India and Japan. He also added that 1,000 biogas plants in India have happened with Japan's help. Let me take this to my colleague Pranay Upadhyay, joining us on the broadcast. Pranay, for you, the key takeaways of the joint statement that we just heard.
4: Appreciate to see both Prime Minister Narendra Modi and Prime Minister Sanai Takaichi are meeting after a gap of merely 15 days. And this is the 16th summit of annual summit between both these countries. And in fact, the way Prime Minister Narendra Modi addressed Japanese Prime Minister as younger sister, the way both Prime Ministers have pledged to take forward the relationship and in fact build upon a global special strategic partnership and in fact bringing good to the other countries as well, that is quite significant. In fact, the way Prime Minister Takaichi reiterated the pledge that Japan will be investing around 10 trillion yen in coming 10 years in Indian economy, which is around $68 billion, and also the way India and Japan have started their collaboration in joint development and co-production of the defense equipment, because recently Takaichi's government has opened up the defense sector. for exports in Japan. And in fact, Japan and India are two important players, two big economies of the world, and they are two important players of the Asian dynamics. And that's why Prime Minister Takaichi, Prime Minister Narendra Modi, both have reiterated their commitment that they are committed for the rule-based order in the Indo-Pacific region. And in fact, they are important players of Quad as well. And in fact, if you see in the last 20 days, over the span of 20 days, Prime Minister Narendra Modi, on one side, he had a meeting with U.S. President Donald Trump. Prime Minister Takaichi, he's meeting for the second time in less than 15 days, pardon me. And in next few days, he will be meeting the Australian Prime Minister Anthony Albanese as well. So this will be a key engagement of Prime Minister Narendra Modi with all the Quad partners at a time when India is trying to host a Quad summit as well. But besides that, in terms of the bilateral relationship, in terms of the economic agenda of this partnership, both India and Japan have worked out almost five MOUs or memorandum of cooperation in critical minerals, in mineral exploration, in artificial intelligence, in terms of the energy security. And both Prime Minister Modi and Prime Minister Takaichi mentioned this fact that, you know, how India and Japan are committed to take forward their partnership in terms of energy supplies, in the logistics and supply chain resilience, in terms of in terms of defense, and how the Japanese technology and India's manpower can come together and work together for the greater good of both these countries.
2: Oh yes, absolutely, Pranay. The very point of how the two leaders were on the same page when it came to shared goals. Prime Minister Narendra Modi, who also spoke about how Japan has supported India when it comes to our development in the last couple of decades, especially when it comes to automobiles and electronics. And even the Japanese Prime Minister, who went on to Lord Prime Minister Modi's 2047 Viksit Bharat mission and support India's Make in India aim.
4: Absolutely. Not only that, Prime Minister Takaichi also mentioned the Mahasagar vision, how in the Indian Ocean region, how India is, taking initiative to take all the partner countries together, and the vision of Prime Minister Narendra Modi for a shared growth. She also reiterated and also expressed her commitment and support for this initiative of India and Prime Minister Narendra Modi.
2: Right.
4: And in fact, in terms of economic growth, currently the Indo-Japan bilateral trade is $27 billion. Both countries have expressed their commitment to increase this volume of this bilateral trade. And in fact, Prime Minister Takaichi.
2: Oh, yes, absolutely, Pranay. Thank you for getting us all those latest details. We continue to keep a close eye on all the developments coming in. For the moment, a short commercial break. We'll be back on the other side with the very latest. Do stay tuned to India Today.
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17: 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The Ukrainian President Volodymyr Zelensky wrote an open letter. 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

Been speaking to quite a few of the residents around here, and they say that around 3 months ago, concretization of this entire road had taken place, and not just in this particular lane but also in the neighboring lanes. Around that time, they had told the contractor, after, because during concretization a little bit of digging is done, and at that time the route was found to be a little hollow, and that's the reason the residents say that they had asked the contractor to ensure that the tree is removed. However, the contractor, being someone who was actually only in charge of doing the roads, he did not take this seriously and went ahead and did the concretization, which probably further, because if you remember, because of concretization, the tree is not able to breathe further anyway, and the roots had dried up is what the residents claim here. Of course, the BMC is investigating this issue and to find out, because remember, every monsoon, Mumbai does see, there is always a pruning of the trees that is always done to ensure that no untoward really incident really take place. Trees, branches are removed if they are found to be in a position where they could really harm someone. But then earlier as well, we have seen as to how trees have fallen, and there have also been debates as to how, indigenous plants should be really put in, trees should be put in place. But in spite of all this, we do see incidences like these happening, and that's one of the reasons why the BMC what the residents are saying is that BMC should overhaul its entire system and ensure that the trees are fully checked before monsoon.

0: by Sharda University. The world comes together at Sharda. 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
2: Good afternoon, and thank you for staying tuned to India Today. I'm Suesha Samant. Let's get you the top headlines we're tracking for you this hour. Modi lauds India-Japan AI Innovation Pact, says tech ties biggest pillar of India-Japan ties. Takaichi lauds Modi's 2047 Viksit Bharat vision, backs India's Nook body membership.
3: Rules-based Indo-Pacific हमारी साझा प्राथमिकता है. हम मिलकर पूरे क्षेत्र में शांति, स्थिरता और प्रगति का मार्ग प्रशस्त.
2: NDI's Sharad Pawar camp MPs, NDA targeting 8 NCP SP Lok Sabha MPs now. Sources say two-third majority math drives NDA outreach. Congress NCP SP merger buzz fuels unease. Chandachori accused properties face bulldozer. Ayodhya civic body sends notice to Lavkush Mishra. Top temple trust officials fate in balance. Key July 6 huddle to seal fate of Champat Rai Anil Mishra. Bengaluru caregivers turn monsters. Horror at Bengaluru daycare. Toddlers assaulted. Toddler put in washing machine to shut them up. Toddlers on toilet seat, jet spray used in mouth. Big update in Pune. Lover killer's murder. Lie detector test on Siya Goyal. Next, cops move court for Siya Goyal's polygraph tests.

0: A 34-year-old man goes on about his duty early in the morning on the streets of Gurugram. But while he is on his work, there's someone else who believes at the same time that they can hit and run and never get caught. The young Sarthak Mattu lost his life in the hit-and-run case that happened in Gurugram after a Thar vehicle driver hit him and ran away. This is a conversation that no father should have to have. And yet, that is the tragedy for Surinder Mattu now. He's the father of Sarthak Mattu. He's now joining me here on India Today. Surinder ji, a conversation like this, I know you would never even imagine in your dreams. But my first question in itself is the fact that the accused, Apoorva Singh, we are told, who was arrested, has already got bail. What are you demanding then from the government, from the police? And how does it make a father feel that his son has died and the accused already out on bail?
1: Pooja, first of all, thank you very much for having me on your show. If we have common people have got any ray of hope in this country, I'm saying this with full responsibility, is because of you people, media. Otherwise, we are supposed to be law-abiding citizens, yes. We are supposed to follow the rules, regulation, the law, yes. And we are supposed to pay the heavy taxes, yes, we do. But when it comes to something like this, we are left on our own to die, because I do not come from a wealthy, rich family, Pooja. I do not have any political lineage. I have nothing except for the media.
0: We are there with you, Surinder ji.
1: Thank you. Thank you so much. Thank you so much, Pooja. It's so irony. You said in the opening remark about something. I will just take a fraction of a second. You know, Pooja, when we all sit in the drawing room, sipping a cup of coffee, and you boys and girls and men and women do such a fantastic job covering international, domestic, so on and so forth cases. So we enjoy our cup of coffee, sit and see, oh, this accident happened, that happened, what was going to the families, and then we go off to sleep. Till it hits you, Pooja. Like it has hit me. Now I understand the pain of all those families, of all those parents who have gone through this trauma. Only now I understand, because I lost my only child whose birthday was after 2 days, 25th morning. He was killed on the road. Murderers they are, Pooja.
0: Murderers, that's right, sir.
1: They are murderers. And on the 27th June, it was Sarthak's birthday. And on Friday, he was supposed to be taking me to the hospital for the checkups. I'm not going to come to that right now, because it's not the forum. But he has left us devastated. And those two killers, Pooja, are out on the bay. By the way, while I'm talking to you, you know what, surprisingly, ACP walks in our home.
0: I don't know. Says what?
1: हम आपके साथ हैं, हम आपके साथ हैं, हमें आपका दर्द, कौन सा दर्द ACP साहब? You took 50 hours to apprehend those two drunkards. And Pooja, I'm saying with responsibility, as per the police, they had attended an engagement party somewhere, God knows where, Mayapuri or Gurgaon or somewhere. And then police say, I'm saying it with a capital letter, joyride. Pooja, what does that mean, joyride? At 6:30 in the morning after attending engagement party. Well, they were not going to a mandir or masjid or a church or a mosque, right? And you know what we understand, they were driving at 120 clicks an hour, Pooja. They were trying to overtake some big vehicle, truck or something that did not use the pass. So what they did, they swerved to the left where the Sarthak was driving in his lane and hit him at that speed. And left him on the road to die. Isn't it, Pooja, that you say, I'm sorry.
0: I understand. I totally understand, Surinder ji. We can't even imagine what you must be feeling.
1: Isn't it, Pooja, that they say first hour after the accident is the golden hour,
0: golden
1: where you
0: hour.
1: to take the injured person to the nearest hospital. And this accident, Pooja, happened on the Rajokri flyover. And from there, at that time of the day, 5 minutes, max 8 minutes, nearest hospital, Indian's spinal injury, maybe he would have been saved. But he wasn't. They brought him dead to hospital. My only child, Pooja. My only child. All hope I have left now is the media. I want justice to start, and you ask me, what do I want? I want those killers to be hanged. I want them behind the bars, but Pooja, they are out roaming free. Pooja, what about their organization? We talk so much about the so-called CSR activities and all that crap. Excuse my language. The one guy works for Boeing Bangalore. The another one works for Panasonic in Gurgaon. More or less the same age of startup. Techies, educated people. What about the organization? I'm not blaming them. They're not responsible for this. We don't even, Pooja, have their pictures. We don't know what do they look like. Their social media blocked. Their LinkedIn profiles blocked everywhere.
0: You say people who've known the accused should also come together. They should also ensure that they are not allowed to go scot-free.
1: Absolutely. Isn't it, Pooja? Absolutely. Yes. What about their parents? Is their conscience dead? What happens if their own child tomorrow is lying on the road? You know, somebody hits them. What will they do? I mean, they're scot-free. They're roaming free as of now, Pooja, as we speak. To my knowledge, best. I haven't seen any CCTVs, Pooja. We have not been shown.
0: Why are you angry with the senior police officials in Gurugram? Why do you think that only their statements are not helping?
1: Pooja, it was some good soul, a passerby who was driving, and he saw the accident happening in front of his eyes. He was the man who called the PCR. And Pooja, he took the picture of the car, which is a Karnataka-based registration. For God's sake, you have a registration license number of the car. Does it take you 50 hours to trace the vehicle just because it's Bangalore registered? What about the technology that the police use? And it takes you 50 hours for them to arrest or get the car, first of all, okay? And then let them go scot-free. I've been asked, I was called next day, that is, this happened on 25th June morning, 26th, 10 o'clock, I get a call, Pooja, from police station, Vasant Police Southwest. Sir, humne unko pakad liya, aap aaj jaiye dekhi. Sir, what am I supposed to do? Look at their pretty faces. But lekin sir, usme time lagega, because we have sent them to Safdarjung Hospital for the blood test, and it will take a couple of hours. So I said, okay, do you think I have my mental, I'm in that mental frame of mind that I can come all the way from Gurgaon to Vasant Vich. Hey, if I come, and then you make me sit for there for 5 hours for those monsters to come. And then you draw their blood samples after 50 hours. What do you, for God's sake, would you get the alcohol contents from the blood after 50 hours? I'm just praying to God that there are some, you know, alcohol contents they will find out. So much so, Pooja, they did not even bother to collect the evidences from the hospital, which was Sarthak's German-made helmet. He would never drive beyond the condo gate without wearing a helmet, Pooja.
0: And he was wearing a helmet.
1: He was wearing a helmet. His head was safe, except a few bruises here, which can understand. But the lower body was, they ran over him, Pooja. They ran over my boy, Pooja.
0: Surinder Ji.
1: I'm sorry.
0: Surinder Ji, you'll have to be strong, and I understand how, as a father, you must be feeling, and the fact that
1: I'm devastated
0: that nobody could pick him up and drop him to the nearest hospital. How did you first get a call, Surinder Ji?
1: Pooja, there was, as I said, good soul. He saw the Sarthak lying down, and his phone was lying there. He unlocked his phone. I don't know whether it was a fingerprint or it was a facial admission, and then he went through the last call log. Thankfully, that was to his one of his colleagues. So he called that colleague, and colleague called us. And that early morning, Pooja, you normally don't pick up the unknown call.
0: Of course.
1: Most of them, they were snapped. It was God's way. His mom picked up the phone, and then that was the end of our world.
0: I understand that Anuradha Ji, the mother of Sarthak, must be completely devastated.
1: I pleaded her to come. She is in no condition. She will only cry in your show. She won't be able to say anything. You understand?
0: Of course.
1: The mother, after all, the only child she has lost.
0: How do you want to remember your son, Sarthak? This time the birthday had to be without him. How does the family want to remember him?
1: By giving him the justice. I want to set this frame. If this moment of, I have no reason to live, Pooja, that's, if this is the only thing I owe this to my only child, you know. And if this makes a difference going forward from here on in saving other kids, other families from this trauma, change of laws. I was being told that there is no law in the FIR that they can detain these two accused. They were let off within half an hour of time.
0: You think it's using loopholes in our law that men like these who are involved in hit and run can get away?
1: Absolutely. Maybe they are from the rich families. I'm not a rich man. Maybe they have political lineage. I have none. All I have is pleading to Manini Pradhan Mantri Ji, to Commissioner Sahab, to Manini Home Minister Sahab. That's all I can do through you, media. I have no direct access. But since you asked me, what do I want? I want justice for him. And I want to create this movement for other family not to go through this pain, what
0: Surinder
1: we are going through.
0: Your family, I know, has already suffered because of your exodus from Kashmir. And you thought there is a bright future that you have now with your son settled here, you settled here. And that dream also came crashing down.
1: Absolutely, Pooja. I don't need to tell you. I mean, 1990, we had a 7-story house in Kashmir that was burned down to ashes. And that particular shock took away both of my parents. They could not bear that loss. And Pooja, when we came here, we started from not even zero. If there is gravity, pull zero down, whatever there is, we started from there. Slowly, slowly, slowly. We educated our son. He went to London for his master's. He had 3 degrees. He did his economic honors. He did his art and fine arts from Sri Ram College. Then he went to London for his master's. I begged him, Pooja, don't come back. This country is not for you. But sons are sons. They said, I cannot leave my parents all alone. Wasn't that exodus enough for us? Wasn't the trauma enough for us? And now, when we built our lives, non-violent people, educated people, contributed to the society, to the country, through whatever means we get, this is what we get, Pooja, in return.
0: So my final question then. How to the country watching you right now, everyone is with you, I assure you, all parents. How tell us one or two lines about Sarthak Mattu so we know what a bright, great young man he was.
1: You know, Pooja, I had written a letter for him which I was supposed to give him on his birthday.
0: Read it to us. If you cannot tell us.
1: I don't know where it is. I just wanted him to feel that he's not alone and some, you know, flowers bloom at once and some take time. So I wrote him that you're like that flower, you take its time to bloom out. You know, I would always tell him, take the first baby step. We inculcated him the best of the family values, Pooja. You know, in our condo, people say that even if there are 10 people in the elevator and Sarthak walks in and sees the elders, he will touch everybody's feet. This is not something what you learn in college or university. This has been inculcated with our kids. He was a lovely boy. He was respectful to elders. He was well-educated, well-spoken, loved his art and culture and theater, and at the same time, loved his parents.
0: I'm sorry for what happened and the fact that I understand even talking about it can bring such tears to your eyes. But please know that you're not alone. You've lost your son. This must be the nightmare that you are living, but we're all with you. And thank you for telling us what you wrote in that birthday letter for Sarthak Mattu so the country knows. And Sarthak's soul will know what you wrote for him. We're all with you and we'll fight for justice for him, Surinder Mattuji. And you have to take care of yourself and Anuradha Ji. Stay strong. Thank you for speaking to us. And we'll continue to be on this story, I assure you. Thank you,
1: Surinder. Thank you, Pooja, for having me on your show. Thank you very much.
0: Thank you.
2: And we got across to more breaking news coming in the donation row, where Champat Rai told his associates in service in Ayodhya that he will not continue with this stigma. Remember, this is news coming in from sources of the statement that Champat Rai has made to his associates who are still in service in Ayodhya, saying that he will not continue with this stigma. Champat Rai has told his close associates that he has been betrayed by those who he trusted. All of this coming in from sources even as the investigation continues, and CCTV footage and all the other evidences that are being scanned in depth to know who all are responsible for the thefts that happened in the Ram Mandir. Champat Rai, who resigned on moral grounds, and remember, These details coming in from sources to India Today who've said that Champat Rai was heard making the statement to his associates who are currently in service in Ayodhya in the Ram Mandir, where he said that he will not continue with the stigma. Now, either the statement was made before he tendered his resignation or after is unclear at this point. We'll try and get further details on that. But he also went on to tell his close associates that he has been betrayed by those who he trusted. Remember, this is the position that he has been maintaining even as the questioning is underway. And 8 accused who have been arrested, where Champat Rai has maintained that he was not in the know-how of these thefts. All of these duties were delegated and those on the lower level were carrying out these thefts without any knowledge that had trickled on to the top leadership. But Champat Rai also heard making this statement in closed doors to his close associates are the feelers that are now coming to light. Sources telling India Today that he made a big remark on the Chanda Chori charge. He said that he has been betrayed by those who he trusted. Now, while he's tendered his resignation on moral grounds, because fact is that he was the ultimate boss, the man in charge of all that was happening as part of this trust of those who were hired, those who were part of the system. And let me take this to my colleague Samarth joining us on the broadcast. Samarth, what more are you picking up from your sources with regards to what Champat Rai has said, whether he said this before tendering his resignation and thereon followed with the resignation, or whether he's made this statement lately, but clearly the message that he's feeling betrayed over trusting those who betrayed him?
3: Well, exactly. Champat Rai has told his close associates that over the donation row, as per news agency, that the associates' service, he has told his associates his service in Ayodhya is completed and he'll not continue with this stigma. As per the sources, Champat Rai tells close associates that he has been betrayed by those he trusted. So it's going to be worth seeing whether he's speaking about Tinnu Yadav or someone else in that particular racket, who have been firstly nabbed by the police, or either who are there in the interrogation thing, and maybe they have named Champat Rai for the things maybe he hasn't done. That's what Champat Rai is clearly referring to here. As we have seen that he is not interacting with much people, he is not visiting the Ram temple, he was not there when CM Yogi Adityanath visited Ayodhya and took blessings of Lord Sri Ram. So it's going to be worth seeing what this statement stands for. So clearly, it seems that Champat Rai firstly is in guilt, and secondly, he feels that he is being betrayed by his own. Back to you,
2: Samarth. Continue talking to us, because news that has also come in of bulldozer action that was taken against one of the accused. Of course, the big statement that is awaited on where exactly the investigation is headed and who all are held responsible for the theft that happened in Ram Mandir. For the moment, we'll wrap it here. Thank you for getting us those details. We move on to more breaking news coming in. This is news coming in from Mumbai, where an elderly man fell into an open manhole. This mishap that happened in Mumbai, where a man fell into an open water drainage. Now, search operations that are underway for the elderly man. Today, within the jurisdiction of Sakinaka Police Station, that is Andheri East, where repair work was underway for the water drainage. And the grill was being carried out on Kairani Road. During the course of the work that was underway, a pedestrian whose name was Aslam Isak Sheikh, 60 years of age, a resident of Yadav Nagar, Sakinaka, who accidentally fell into this water drainage through an open manhole. The fire brigade was immediately called and search and rescue operations are currently underway. This is the news that is just coming in. Why this is concerning? Because this is not the first time that such details of people falling in manhole, that too during the rainy season in Mumbai, where time and again the BMC has promised for taking action and ensuring that these incidents can be prevented. But here again, another incident that has been reported. Taking this to Mustafa Sheikh, my colleague, who's tracking all the developments on this story. Mustafa, with regards to this elderly man who fell into the water drainage, and why was it open in the first place? We understand that a lot of these low-lying areas are flooded, but aren't the teams also working round the clock to ensure that such accidents don't happen?
4: Well, yes, one of the issues which the BMC has also accepted, that the contractor is at fault who kept this manhole open. Assam Sikh was passing through that road, he fell around at 11:45 a.m. The update which is coming in is that his body has been removed from the manhole. He will be taken to hospital, and it's more likely that he has not survived the incident, so that is officially has to be declared. But it took 2 to 3 hours for the rescue to happen because it was a narrow manhole. So the rain-related incidents which are rising in Mumbai are really creating a question on what management and preventive measures the BMC has taken with this heavy rainfall. People, there are trees falling on people if they're walking on road, falling in manholes. These are things which the Mumbaikars are facing in the intense rainfall which has happened in the past few days. And the BMC is as of now blaming the contractor who kept the manhole open, but the detailed inquiry will give out more results later. Back to you.
2: All right, Mustafa, many thanks for getting us those details. With that, it is time for us to submit to a very short commercial break. We'll be back on the other side with the very latest. Do stay tuned to India Today.

0: 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And during my conversation with Little Big Town, he needed tissues, and a lot of them. 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
1: 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Tatum lines up the three and nails it.
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0: following the release of its latest teaser. The teaser offers a glimpse of the film's leading ladies, but people say the new teaser is not really dedicated to women, but objectifies them to another degree. Here's a report.
1: They promised a fairy tale for grown-ups, but what they unveiled has left audiences deeply divided. The women of Toxic are finally here.
2: Love.
1: Only instead of talking about their characters, their strength, or the role they play in Yash's gritty gangster universe, the conversation is dominated by one thing: the teaser's overwhelming sensuality.
2: Of its deception.
1: Instead of celebrating a formidable female ensemble, the teaser leaves behind an uncomfortable question. Because when the camera spends more time lingering on bodies than introducing characters, can it really be called a lady's first look?
2: Fighting for her scraps of devotion.
1: Or is it simply another exercise in selling sex appeal?
3: Ladies and ladies.
1: The teaser introduces Nayanthara, Kiara Advani, Huma Qureshi, Tara Sutaria and Rukmani Vasant, each playing women who appear to hold influence in Yash's crime-filled world. Yet rather than offering a glimpse into their motivation, identities or individual journeys, the visuals rely heavily on seductive imagery, revealing costumes, smoking, alcohol, intimate moments, and stylized violence to make an impact. The visuals also appear to romanticize hyper-masculinity, where violence, dominance, and sexualized imagery become the defining language of power. And this isn't the first time Toxic has found itself at the center of controversy. Earlier, the teaser had already attracted complaints, alleging obscene and sexually explicit content, prompting the Karnataka State Women's Commission to seek action from the Central Board of Film Certification after receiving complaints. Cinema has every right to be bold. It has every right to be provocative. But there is a fine line between telling a bold story and reducing women to visual spectacles. And perhaps that's the biggest question Toxic leaves behind. Is this fearless storytelling, or is shock value stealing the spotlight? With Pranjali Sethi, Entertainment Bureau, India Today.
2: It is a beautiful illusion if one understands the depth of its deception.
0: Sometimes, a Bollywood film's biggest controversy begins before the cameras roll, starting with its title. From Chauhan and Itta to iconic films like Padmavat, here's why a single word can spark nationwide outrage before a film even hits theaters. Take a look at this report.

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1: In Bollywood, sometimes the biggest controversy doesn't come from a dialogue, a scene, or even a song. It begins with a single word.
2: Chauhan aa raha hai.
1: A title. A film is announced, a poster drops, and before audiences can even judge the story, the title itself becomes the biggest headline.
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1: That's exactly what's happening with Ajay Devgan's upcoming action drama Chauhan.
2: Chauhan aa raha hai.
1: The Kshatriya Parishad objected to the use of the Chauhan clan name, alleging that the title sought to weaponize Rajput identity for contemporary communal politics.

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1: 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Based on the life of legendary Lavanya dancer Vitha Bai Narayan Gaonkar, the film has drawn objections from NCP leaders as well as the late artist's family. They believe the title Itha does not do justice to Vitha Bai's legacy and have urged the makers to rename the film Vitha or Vitha Bai.
2: Pade pade mari to bechari kehlaungi par nachte hue mari to misal ban jaungi.
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1: Another 2026 project, Ghuskhor Pandit, also landed in controversy soon after its announcement. Brahmin organizations objected to pairing the caste identifier Pandit with the derogatory term Ghuskhor, forcing the makers to assure that the title would be changed. But if this feels familiar, it's because Bollywood has walked this path many times before.

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0: In fact, Shah Rukh Khan's Billu Barber was shortened to Billu after Hairdressers Association objected to the use of the word barber. Meanwhile, Salman Khan's production Love Ratri, starring Ayush Sharma, was renamed Love Yatri after protest claiming the original title disrespected the Hindu festival of Navratri.
1: But Indian baap ka attitude ab se bahar nahi aaya.
0: Entertainment Bureau, India Today.
2: Single viral video and suddenly the internet is playing Cupid. Are these repeated sightings just a coincidence? Or is there really something brewing between Sameer Raina and Medha Shankar? Here's everything that's fueling the dating buzz.
0: A viral video. Repeated public appearances. And millions of curious eyes. One is India's comedy sensation who knows how to keep the internet

0: And now the biggest question lighting up social media is, are Samay Raina and Medha Shankar the newest couple on the block? A fresh viral video of the two has reignited dating speculation, leaving fans convinced there may be more than just friendship between them. The latest wave of rumors gathered steam after a social media user claimed that Samay Raina and Medha Shankar were recently spotted together. The post featured a video showing both at the same venue. Although both were seen walking separately in the footage, many social media users pointed out that this was not the first occasion on which they had been spotted at the same event. Their repeated public appearances, coupled with their playful social media interactions, have only fueled the gossip mill. With comment sections overflowing with fans calling them the internet's new favorite couple. However, despite the mounting speculation, neither Samay Raina nor Medha Shankar has reacted or confirmed to the dating rumors. As of now, the relationship remains nothing more than social media buzz.
1: The final guest is actually the biggest guest of Latent so far. This is the highest point of Latent.
0: Meanwhile, on the work front, Samay Raina recently returned with the second season of his controversial show, India's Got Latent.
1: Let's go!
0: The premiere episode, released simultaneously on Netflix and YouTube, featured Alpha stars Alia Bhatt and Sharwari once again putting the comedian back in the spotlight.

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0: Not every hero wears a cape. Some carry a red umbrella. Some don't even speak a single word. This week, Bollywood is introducing one of its most unconventional protagonists yet. A deaf and mute woman living a double life, hiding deadly secrets beneath an ordinary existence.
2: Naam. Bachchi?
0: Directed by Nachiketa Samant, Baby Do Die Do, starring Huma Qureshi, promises a mix of action, mystery and psychological drama. The film introduces Huma as Baby, a seemingly ordinary NGO worker who secretly leads a double life as an assassin. Despite being deaf and mute, Baby is shown navigating dangerous missions while being haunted by the voice of her deceased sister. Huma steps into one of the most unconventional roles of her career. Playing what is being billed as India's first Desi hit woman on screen. A character who speaks without words and lets her actions do all the talking.
3: और मेरा छाता भी लेकर आओ।
4: Coming to your upcoming film, Baby Do Die Do.
5: Die
4: Do. Baby Do or Die?
5: No, it's Do Die Do. I'll tell you why. Because you do, then you die, but then you keep doing. So it's like an anthem. And then the director wanted to make this a Marathi character. So Baby Karmarkar is her name. So Karmarkar is a very popular Marathi surname. But and when translated into English, is Do Die Do.
6: Kardi mein bhi lonely thi, sab mein one and only thi. Claustrophobia sa maine full and final friendship ab kar di hai. Kyunki kar di hai.
0: The film also marks a new milestone for Huma, who makes her debut as a producer. Alongside brother and actor Saqib Saleem, under their banner, Saleem Siblings. Baby Do Die Do isn't just releasing in theaters, it's walking straight into one of the biggest box office battles of the year. The Huma Qureshi-led thriller is set to clash with Alpha. The much-awaited spy action spectacle headlined by Alia Bhatt and Sharwari.
4: कोई pressure feel होता है? It's a clash. Like, of course, people say it's a big film. Alia and Sharwari are there. And 3rd July release date है दोनों की.
5: There's no pressure. I just feel like, I don't even have the bandwidth to look at other people. I'm only concerned about my film. And I'm very confident of my film. And we're a very small film, yeah. So I feel like we will find the love that we need to find. So I'm not looking at it like a clash or like whatever. I think there's more than enough space for two or more films to come on the same date. There are no dates to. I mean, there will be a clash with somebody or the other.
0: Whether it becomes the surprise thriller of the year or not, one thing is certain. Baby Do Die Do isn't trying to blend in. It's arriving with its own voice. Even if its protagonist never speaks a word.
7: पहला करने का, फिर मरने का।
2: पर ये तो मरकर फिर करेगी।
0: With Pranjali Sethi, Entertainment Bureau, India Today.
1: Christopher Nolan is back, and how? A new glimpse of his upcoming film, The Odyssey, has arrived, offering a closer look at the director's take on Homer's classic Greek epic. Dive into this report.
8: My dad is coming home.
9: You're pining for a daddy you didn't even know.
0: Christopher Nolan is heading back to myth, and doing it on a scale only he can.
10: No one could stand between my men.
11: Tell me what you remember.
0: A new glimpse into Christopher Nolan's next, The Odyssey, has arrived, offering a closer look at the director's take on Homer's classic Greek epic. Starring Matt Damon as Odysseus, the film traces the arduous journey of the Greek king as he attempts to return home after the epic Trojan War and reunite with his wife Penelope. Meanwhile, the new visual centers on Matt Damon, including a dramatic confrontation with the Cyclops.
10: Help me go home.
9: This is a household waiting for Master.
0: While Robert Pattinson appears as Antinous, the suitor attempting to claim the throne of Ithaca.
11: He's coming back.
9: No, he's not.
11: He came back here and find all these suitors in his house. Who's looking after your wife and son?
10: Do you see?
11: My dad is coming home.
12: Bringing vengeance.
10: Bringing it all.
9: I need everyone at his party dead.
0: Christopher Nolan's adaptation brings together a wide-ranging cast. Alongside Damon, the film features Anne Hathaway as Penelope.
11: But you cannot control this.
13: That world is gone.
0: Tom Holland as Telemachus and Zendaya as Athena. Backing the scale of the visuals, Universal Pictures highlighted the film's technical ambition, revealing that The Odyssey was shot across the world using brand new IMAX film technology. The emphasis on large format filmmaking aligns with Nolan's long-standing preference for practical effects and immersive theatrical experiences. Written and produced by Christopher Nolan, alongside Emma Thomas, The Odyssey continues Nolan's pattern of taking familiar material and reshaping it through his own creative lens.
10: This is a national emergency.
14: Detonator charge!
0: Well, following the massive success of Oppenheimer, which won 7 Oscars in 2024...
10: We're in a race against the Nazis. If the Nazis have a bomb.
0: Nolan has once again set expectations high. Meanwhile, The Odyssey is set to arrive in theaters worldwide on July 17th. Entertainment Bureau, India Today.
10: No one could stand between me and home. Not even the gods.
1: Will Taylor Swift and Travis Kelce say, I do, on July 3rd or July 4th? That's the question sending Swifties into full detective mode. From alleged secret invitations and tight security to endless online theories, wedding rumors have reached fever pitch. Up next is our report.

0: If anyone can turn a tiny clue into a global investigation, it's the Swifties. A whisper becomes a theory. A blurry photo becomes evidence. And before long, the internet is convinced Taylor Swift and Travis Kelce are about to pull off the celebrity wedding of the year. As the 4th of July weekend approaches, rumors of the couple tying the knot on July 3rd or July 4th have sent social media into overdrive. Neither Taylor nor Travis has confirmed any wedding plans. However, that hasn't stopped the speculation, with reports claiming the couple could exchange vows in an intimate ceremony on July 3rd before hosting a larger celebration on Independence Day. While nothing has been made official, fans have already declared it wedding week. Interestingly, the buzz intensified after reports of a major private event being planned in New York. Meanwhile, reports suggest invitations to the alleged celebrations were individually watermarked to prevent leaks. Guests were also reportedly asked to sign strict confidentiality agreement, hinting at an event wrapped in complete secrecy. Of course, Swifties have gone into full detective mode. And every blurry picture, anonymous insider tip, and cryptic rumor is being analyzed frame by frame. However, not every viral claim has survived fact-checking, as earlier rumors that the couple had already secretly married were debunked after the circulating posts were found to be unrelated. For now, the wedding frenzy remains exactly a rumor, and we would have to wait to see whether the couple are preparing to say I do, celebrating something entirely different, or simply enjoying the internet's wild imagination. Entertainment Bureau, India Today.
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0: Thank you for staying with India Today, and we get you details coming in from Mumbai. Elderly man who died after falling into an open manhole. This happened in Mumbai, where the man died inside the storm water drain. 60-year-old Aslam Sheikh, who fell into the manhole, he has died, unfortunately. Remember, just a short while ago, we got you details of how the rescue operations were underway and search was on for this man. But news now just coming in of how he is no more. Another loss of life because of an open manhole, especially during the rainy season in Mumbai. These incidents that have happened year on year, but no lessons learned. This man, 60 years of age, was walking on that path where the manhole was open and he unfortunately fell in it. He's lost his life. BMC has assured action. BMC has said that we will act against the contractor for the open drain. But what exactly is the point of this assurance when the man is gone and when such incidents have happened repeatedly that the BMC continues to issue such assurances but concrete steps that are not taken strong enough that we do not see any pothole deaths or manhole deaths? Those are the pictures on your screen, CCTV footage of that manhole, that exact manhole where the 60-year-old elderly man fell into it. And unfortunately, he is no more. While search was underway, but it has now been confirmed that he has lost his life in that manhole. A resident of Sakinaka, he was walking across this area. Remember, large parts of Mumbai that are flooded at this point, especially the low-lying areas that are completely inundated due to the rain that has been happening non-stop. And there, another incident that has been reported of a man who's lost his life in an open manhole. Extremely unfortunate, as despite the assurances that keep coming in from the BMC time and again, year on year, to say that they are on the job, they will ensure that this does not happen. But here you see another death that has been reported. A 60-year-old man who lost his life. That exact point, you see where the arrow is pointing at that man. Aslam, 60 years of age, he was walking straight, and as he was walking straight, he unfortunately fell into that manhole. That manhole was open, storm water drainage that was open. While the others were standing around it, but this man probably missed it and fell right under. Now, search was underway to locate this man, to trace this man, but now it is confirmed that he has lost his life. The question continues to remain, how many such more deaths that will happen in the city of Mumbai, where they say that there will be better rain management, there will be better ways to handling the fact that water does not log in many of these areas when it comes to open manholes, when it comes to potholes that are caused on the roads due to the rains every year. And there you saw how he literally walked into it. Why? Because that drain was open. This was stormwater drain. That was open, the manhole that he walked right into, and unfortunately, he's gone.
1: Manhole, and the residents are disturbed as of now because they are saying the work, cleaning work, which was going on during monsoon has led to death of Irfan Aslam Sheikh. With camera person Saif Sarpatri, Mustafa Sheikh for India Today.
0: They're getting us all the details, and so is Mustafa, who was right on the very spot just a short while ago, showing us where exactly this death happened. 60-year-old man who walked into that open manhole. There you see how it could have been anyone, and he walked right in. He went beneath. Many who tried to come to his rescue but couldn't do much because he had fallen right in. And while the BMC has put out assurances once again to say that they will take action against the culprit, against the contractor, most importantly, that manhole was open. But the story that remains the same. Every year, the BMC promises that these incidents will not happen. Now, whether it is owing to pothole deaths or manhole deaths, especially around the monsoon season in Mumbai, but really no respite there for the Mumbaikar who continues to remain in that sort of threat, not knowing what awaits him next. The 60-year-old man from Sakinaka, who was walking straight on that road, and you see as how it is on most roads in Mumbai, a busy road in the afternoon in Sakinaka, where it rains off and on, especially in this region, and exactly what was happening. There he walked right straight, not realizing that that manhole is open, and he fell into it.
1: पे तीन लोग मौजूद थे, उसके बावजूद आप कह सकते हैं कि वो इस सामने खड्डे में गिर गए। दो से तीन घंटे के रेस्क्यू ऑपरेशन के बाद उनको जो है निकाला गया है। यहाँ पर मुंबई फायर ब्रिगेड और बाकी बीएमसी की जो 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
0: 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But the story doesn't really change because here they know that such sort of lapses that the BMC continues to commit and then on to say that the perpetrators will be punished. Who really and how is it that the BMC becomes largely accountable to ensure that these incidents do not happen? Here, that man who walked into that open manhole, he was 60 years of age. He was elderly.
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0: 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Like Dipesh is telling us that a rescue operation that was conducted for nearly 2.5 hours to be able to bring out that man, but it is now confirmed that he is no more. Remember the monsoon season that is very much underway, where rains are happening non-stop in Mumbai on several days. And these incidents that are feared, that are on the minds of Mumbaikars somewhere, to know that this is not safe infrastructure that is being provided to them when it comes to such open manholes or potholes that are caused during the rainy season on the road, when it comes to two-wheelers, bikers, those riding on these roads that are unsafe, the manholes that are open. Imagine if this was waterlogged slightly, and even those who could figure or had been able to figure, but in a scenario that these manholes are drained and waterlogged, then it becomes very, very difficult. I'm being told that Mustafa Sheikh is joining us live on the broadcast. Mustafa, do tell us what the BMC is saying, because unfortunate part that it is the same story year on year. Nothing changes. Here again, the BMC is saying that the contractor will be punished for what has happened. But again, how do you assure every Mumbaikar that these incidents will not happen?
1: Well, that is true. We are at Khairani Road, where this incident has taken place. This is the road, and this is the exact spot where this entire incident has taken place. So if you see this spot here, the manhole here, which was open, and that is where the net was going to be put. And we can say that in the CCTV footage, there were people in the BMC official present. Aslam Sheikh was speaking on his phone. He was walking towards this direction and he's seen falling. So the BMC contract workers who were present were on the dead side of this manhole. He was walking, coming towards from here. But still, some kind of a barricading, some kind of a safety net which is needed was not present. It was raining heavily and that's why this incident has taken place. So clearly, residents are very upset. See, this is not this is a very narrow lane, narrow area. And here the residents are saying that what has happened is wrong. Even the deputy mayor was there. He was saying that action should be taken on the contractors. This is the spot. Now you can say this is the spot. Now you'll see this is open slightly. So this is the spot where Aslam Sheikh had fallen. It took 2 to 3 hours for him to be rescued. He lost his life till then. He was not found here. You can see this was open, and now because it has been covered, this difference can be seen. So he was found a bit ahead in another manhole.
0: Mustafa, that exactly is the sad part, that another manhole death that has been reported in Mumbai. But how they possibly plan to prevent it is the big question. We'll leave it at that. We'll now move on to my colleague Sakshi Batra of Business Today, who joins us with all the latest updates from the markets. Over to you, Sakshi.
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0: Good afternoon, dear viewers. You're watching the Business Today show with me, Sakshi Batra. This is where I get you all the closing action on Dalal Street. But first up, let's take a look at what's hot in the corporate and the financial world. D Street extends its winning streak for the second straight session. The Sensex surges nearly 600 points to around 77,500 mark, while the Nifty climbs 180 points to now trade at 24,200. IT stocks have led the rally today, with metals, consumer durables and chemicals adding to some more gains. Adani Group and Abu Dhabi's IHC have formalized their $11.5 billion aluminium project in Odisha. The integrated venture will span the entire aluminium value chain, create over 53,000 jobs and rank among the world's largest aluminium ecosystem investments. More upbeat auto sales numbers are rolling in. On the second day of the June sales announcements, we've seen TVS Motors report a 47% surge in two-wheeler sales. Bajaj Auto's total sales have also climbed 28%, while Porsche Motors has posted a 24% gain. Carlsberg is reportedly tapping India's booming IPO market. The Danish brewer has confidentially filed draft papers to raise up to 6,600 crores through an IPO of its India unit, likely via a secondary share sale. India's second largest brewer holds around 22% market share, and the listing could hit market later this year. India and Japan strengthen business ties. Prime Minister Narendra Modi says the latest round of talks will now bring in $10 billion of investments. Deals signed for AI, economic and energy security, and even bullet trains. We'll straight away look at how the markets are trading at this point in time, viewers. We have moved up as far as the market sentiment is concerned. You're looking at the day's high point and a 0.7% surge as far as the Nifty is concerned, 24,172. It's clearly the IT stocks that have pulled up in the session after 4 days of losses. 4.5% kind of an increase on the IT stocks today, along with real estate. That's up by 1.5%. You're also looking at the broader market sentiment improving. Barring PSU banks, that's down by about 0.3%. Rest, all of the sectors have pulled up. It's a broad-based buying action that you're witnessing on the markets. A lot of top gainers on the Nifty pack are from the IT pack. Anywhere between 2 to 5 odd percent gains can be seen on individual IT names. A lot of them are large cap names, like Infosys is up 5.5%, and you see the rest of them follow suit as well. You're also looking at some of the large cap finance names up and about in the session today, along with the IT names like Bajaj Finservice up by about 3 odd percent. Let me now welcome our guest on board. We have Abhishek Basu Malik, the co-founder and fund manager at Sri Rama Managers PMS, joining in to share with us a fresh take. Good afternoon to you, Abhishek. Good to have you. How are you looking at this change of market mood? We are into the second half of the calendar year. Right at the very beginning, it seems like the markets are starting off with a lot of optimism, of course, backed by a lot of positives on the global macro front. We have cooler crude oil prices. We also have easing tensions as far as geopolitical concerns were seen. And now we are looking at how will things pan out in the second half for the markets.
1: So I will not, say the cliche that the second half of the year is going to be better than the first half. But I genuinely believe that, the second half or the fourth quarter especially would actually be better. The first quarter of the year probably will have, the results which will start coming in will have some impact of the Iran-US war that we'd seen. So expecting some margin compressions, lowering of sales growth. But in general, I am pretty optimistic that over the next 2-3 quarters, results are going to get much better. We have, like we discussed last week, our corporate results have started getting better over the last 2 quarters, expecting that trend to continue. Maybe this quarter would be a slight, aberration. But going forward, I think things are likely to get much better.
0: Okay, let's move forward and talk about the very important news flow we've been showing you since morning on both India Today and Business Today Television with regards to both India and Japan taking their strategic global partnership to the next level now following wide-ranging talks in New Delhi. Prime Minister Narendra Modi and Japanese Prime Minister Sanae Takeuchi have unveiled an ambitious roadmap spanning AI, defense, energy security, even semiconductors and the next generation mobility, with fresh investment commitments over $10 billion. The two countries are now looking to deepen the economic as well as strategic ties. Let's listen in to what Prime Minister Narendra Modi had to say right after the talks.
2: Friend, आज के अनिश्चितता भरे युग में भारत और जापान दोनों इकोनॉमिक सिक्योरिटी और एनर्जी सिक्योरिटी का महत्व अच्छी तरह समझते हैं। इसी दिशा में आज हमने इकोनॉमिक सिक्योरिटी के लिए एक ज्वाइंट रोडमैप 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
0: And viewers, when it comes to your own retirement planning, a major change has come into effect in the Employees Provident Fund system. The EPF contributions above 1,800 rupees a month are now going to be voluntary, while the mandatory contributions remain capped at the wages up to 15,000 rupees statutory ceiling. The change definitely gives employees greater flexibility in deciding how much they want to contribute towards retirement. But what does it really mean for your home salary, your retirement corpus, as well as your long-term financial planning? Let's try and decode that. We have an expert with us, Ketan Das, our business head at FinRight Technologies, to break down the new rules, the impact on the salaried employees. First up, Ketan, give us an understanding, this new change that has come about that makes any contribution above 1,800 rupees by salaried employees as voluntary. What does it truly mean? Is it a good thing or a bad thing?
3: So, Sakshi, first of all, these rules had already existed in the 2014 mandate. It's just that now it has been carried forward and rephrased. Earlier also, if you look at it, employee and the employer had to sign and voluntarily contribute above the 15,000 limit. So right now, that clause is still there. The employees can still contribute along with the employer as per their actual salary, actual basic salary. So whether or not this time they will enforce this, see, earlier the enforcement was lacking. People were able to contribute as per their actual basic salary. So the enforcement, if this happens, in this, if they clearly state and the EPFO clearly states that you cannot contribute above 1,800, you have to give it in writing. If that is being enforced, then it really changes the employee's contribution significantly. And like you mentioned, right, if the contribution by the employee is limited to 1,800, the employer will also contribute 1,800. And as a result of which, you can renegotiate your salary and get a higher in hand every month. And because if you calculate 12% of your basic salary, and it was a significant portion that was being deposited into PF, and the employers did not really give you an option to choose whether to stay at 1,800 or contribute as per the actual limit, right? But now with the new rules, if they mandate that the 1,800 limit is mandatory, and employee has to explicitly sign if they want to go beyond that 1,800 limit, right?
0: Right. Ketan, I think a lot of people will have this question. How should one go about restructuring their own salaries now? Can they increase their voluntary contributions? How much can they increase it to? And whether that will be a good idea? We do know that EPF contributions attract an interest of 8.25%. So how much of the voluntary contribution should be made?
3: So see, technically, you can voluntarily contribute up to 100% of the wages that is declared in EPFO. So if you're contributing as per your basic, you can contribute up to 100% of your basic salary. The one thing that you need to keep in mind is it should not exceed 2.5 lakhs per year. If your contributions exceed 2.5 lakhs per year, they will become taxable, as a result of which the 8.25% interest benefit that you're getting goes away, right? So in any case, if you're planning to contribute, keep it under 2.5 lakhs. If you want to stay with the minimum contribution, stay with the minimum contribution. This is always there in the, this was always an option. It's just that the awareness about it was not there with people. Mm. Right now, with the new rules coming in explicitly stating that it is capped, people can always go back to their HRs and negotiate that the contributions be limited to 1,800. Mm. One important note is earlier, if you are contributing on a higher basic and suddenly switch back to the 1800 rule, then employees would start getting rejections stating, you know, why this sudden decrease in contributions. Can you please clarify? So you had to submit a clarification letter of sorts. So right now, we don't see any confirmation of any sort of forms being floated by EPFO where I can voluntarily now go back to the 1800 contribution. So we'll have to wait on the implementation of this.
0: Yes, absolutely, Ketan. I think the last question would be to understand from you for our wider audiences, you know, is it better to have that flexibility on my own and take a decision as to how do I want to really spend my finances, whether I want to contribute to a retirement planning platform like an NPS, should I invest that money in a mutual fund or a direct stock market equity, that which gives me, of course, higher risk, but also better reward kind of an opportunity. But at the same time, if higher a pay in hand salary will mean also higher tax outgo, how should I be deciding that?
3: Correct. So definitely you'll have to consider taxation point of view, right? If you are in the higher tax slabs, you know, asking for a greater in hand salary would also mean that you're getting in fact lesser because you're paying out taxes right now. And EPFO is a good EEE product that gives you government-backed guarantee on 8.25% interest, which is, so in the short term, if you look at it, right, EPF definitely beats the equity markets in terms of, at least there's no volatility, there's a guaranteed 8.25% return. Mm-hmm. And the important point is people lack discipline. In India, how many SIPs get stopped as soon as the markets fluctuate, right? So EPF by design is a product that brings in discipline into an employee's life. And that's why the corpus, retirement corpus in EPF tends to be quite significant. Right. If that option goes away and see, NPS at the same time is a great product. If you want to invest in NPS, there's a good taxation benefit. If you think that if you don't have discipline, then opt for minimum contribution in EPF. At the same time, ask your employer to contribute in NPS because you'll get a good tax benefit out of it. And unless you are very confident about your discipline and your investments, then definitely you can stay at 1800 and take the money and invest it yourself.
0: All right, Ketan, thanks for getting us all of those insights. Of course, this begs a longer, deeper discussion with all the FAQs answered, and that will happen on Business Today with Ketan tomorrow morning at 10:30 as well. But let's look at another breaking news coming in, viewers, and this is with regards to the banking committee. The center is likely to set up banking committee now. This is what sources are telling Business Today Television. High-level banking committee could be formed before the monsoon session, and the banking reforms are back in focus. The committee is awaiting right now the PMO nod, and sources are already talking about how the committee is going to be charting the banking sector roadmap as well. Let me go across to my colleague Karishma Sudhani, who's been getting us more details on this. Karishma, you know, what are you hearing from your sources when it comes to the formation of this committee? Why at this point in time is it essential right before the monsoon session, and what will be on top of the agenda for this committee?
4: Sakshi, if we remember right, it was during the budget for 2026-2027, just about a few months ago, that Finance Minister Nirmala Sitharaman had announced in the Parliament about the formation of a high-level banking committee that will overlook and oversee reforms pertaining to the banking sector in India, particularly with a specialized focus on PSBs. Now, post this announcement, what also, of course, came as not so pleasant surprise was the West Asia crisis, which derailed the formation of this committee a bit. But now we are picking up from sources in the Ministry of Finance, in Government of India, that government is very soon going to constitute this committee. The terms of reference have been finalized by the Department of Financial Services. They've been submitted to PMO. The PMO has given green light. But what has not yet been decided is the members of the committee and chairperson of the committee. Likely, it's going to be former DFS secretary, Mr. M. Nagaraju. His name is one of the suggestions that has come in from senior PMO officials, but things are not finalized yet. But once this committee comes into being, Sakshi, it's going to be very important to try and get deeper when it comes to reforms pertaining to India's banking sector. We know that government has been wanting to go big when it comes to consolidation in PSBs or even bring in increased FDI limit and to make Indian banks more recognizable at international scale. So all of this will be individually studied by this committee.
0: Right. Thanks a lot, Karishma, for getting us all of those details. Let me quickly go across to our guest, Abhishek, to take a view there. Abhishek, you know, the banking space has, of course, always looked at, from top market experts as an important part of the core portfolio of stock market investors. There's nothing that you can do without the banks and the financials having formed, a core part there. We're already looking at, how the FI investments, have a large constitution as far as the banks are concerned. We're now looking at the government looking at elevating the role of Indian banks and making them competitive on a world scale. And that's perhaps what this banking committee is yet to do. How are you looking at the banking sector as a whole right now? Do you think there are lots of reforms in the making, and therefore is it attracting you at this point in time as a market call?
1: So I think one of the points that were being raised earlier was sort of a merger of some of these banks, the Bank of Baroda, PNB, etc. Although they are by themselves fairly large, there were discussions that, do we need to bring them together to match the scale of the largest banks in the world? So that is definitely one thought process that is going to probably be at the top of the agenda for these banking committees. Rest, we'll have to wait and see what the agenda that is laid out for them. It could also be that, foreign holding could be increased, or it could be that there are, some other regulations that might be brought in. So overall, I think we need to, wait and see what are the terms of reference for this committee before we can actually take a call.
0: Okay, got that. Let's now also shift focus to the Adani Group, which has formally unveiled its biggest metals investment yet, Adani Enterprises and Abu Dhabi's international holding company, IHC, and the Odisha government have signed an MOU for $11.5 billion integrated aluminium project that is expected to generate 35,000 construction jobs, 18,500 operational jobs as well. We're also looking at how this could be meaningful when it comes to the India's metal story and the growth prospects there. What exactly is your thought process, Abhishek, as far as the metal space is concerned and the Adani Group betting big on that story?
1: I think, again, the Adani Group has been known for its foray in the real assets sector, whether they've got into cement, they're in infrastructure, in terms of ports, airports, all of them. So these are all sort of logical extensions or backward integrations of what they are doing. So not too surprised that Adani is stepping into yet another field within the real assets space. So that's one part. I think overall metals and real assets, whether it's steel, cement, aluminium, copper, real estate, etc. All of this is going to be in demand for the next few years, at least, because what we've seen is there's tremendous amounts of uncertainty that's there across the globe. So whenever we see heightened uncertainty, we see a flight towards more less uncertainty.

0: it lies in the depth of its impact. This project brings together the full aluminum value chain in one integrated ecosystem. It envisages an alumina refinery of nearly 4 million tons per annum, an aluminum smelter of nearly 2 million tons per annum, and a downstream aluminum park of nearly 1 million tons per annum. It will be supported by a captive power plant of about 4,000 megawatt and a green energy component.
1: All right, viewers, let's also shift focus to the big story that we've been tracking, and that's as far as the IT stocks and the rebound there is seen. Of course, after 4 days of consecutive fall, we are seeing the IT index back in flavor, 4.7% higher. Most of these stocks that had hit a 52-week low in yesterday's trading session, Infosys, TCS, Wipro, LTI Mindtree, and after having fallen 50% from their peak, these stocks are rebounding again. Is it a dead cat bounce? Is it something that one has to look at as a considerable structural revival, revamp of sorts, and one has to look at it? Let's try and decode that with Abhishek. Abhishek, we've been discussing the IT space for a really long time with you. Of course, the kind of disruptions we've seen from the AI, that has been an issue. We've seen how the weak guidance given by the earlier quarterly guidance that met with a lot of impact on the market sentiments was seen. This kind of a rebound is happening just about a week before the next set of earnings come in from the IT pack. And this is despite the fact we have seen Accenture from the global arena also give a cautious stance when it comes to the earnings outlook. We've seen even select IT pocket stocks like KPIT Tech that dragged the entire IT space yesterday with the guidance that they had given. What do you think is the reason behind this rebound? Are people bottom fishing right now? Is it a good strategy to have? And how are you looking at the IT stocks?
2: So in short, I think I'm not very positive in the very short term. I'm very positive in the medium to long term. So my rationale here is short term, the news flow, etc., will continue to be very choppy, very uncertain. One day you will find Anthropic releasing something and all these stocks will be down again. But over the medium to longer term, which is, say, a year to 3 years hence, I don't see a situation where any global enterprise is going to sort of revamp their code base or enterprise code base just by sitting, hiring a few engineers and letting them on with Claude or, any other LLM. That's not going to happen. Ultimately, they are going to come to, these IT services companies. Most likely, all these IT services companies are going to rebrand themselves as AI service companies. And that's how it is going to be. Ultimately, they will need consultants. They will need domain experts. The immediate near future, the challenge is you have to show productivity gains, and that thereby your revenues will get sort of capped, and your margins might get hit a little bit. But beyond that, medium to long term, business wise, they look very, very good. If one has a long-term horizon, I think, if you start sipping into even the IT index, that might not be a bad idea.
1: Might not be a bad idea. Let's quickly look at how the markets have shut shop, viewers. Of course, top gainers are from the IT pack, and the Nifty has ended about 0.67% higher, 24,166 odd levels near the high point of the day. And along with the IT names, it was Bajaj Finserv that formed the gainers part. We're also looking at the Nifty advances at 2,094 vis-a-vis declines of 1,045. So 2:1 kind of the ratio as far as the gains and the losses are concerned. We are also looking at several other stocks like real estate names. Prestige Estates also moved up in the session today. We are also looking at several other stocks like Electronics Mart that moved up about 7.7% higher. We are looking at Zensar Technologies moving up in the session. Almost 10% kind of a trading move is what we've seen there. CE Info Systems about a 9% move. Exide Industries, Sona BLW Precision, about a 7% rally that we have seen in the session today. These are the stocks that are higher by anywhere between 5 to 7 odd percent, and the broader markets also managed to gain about 0.5% in the session today. The mid caps up by about 0.46% and the small caps slightly better off too. The market breadth has definitely been positive. Let's see how things really pan out for

0: for the remainder of this weekly session as well. But let's now take some questions of your viewers with our guests now. We have Abhishek with us. And Abhishek, the first question coming in your way from our viewers is from Vivek Bharadwaj from Bengaluru, who says, is it the right time to invest in PSU stocks for the long term? Well, they've been out of visibility for some time now. What's your sense?
1: Not really. I mean, so first of all, we need to understand that PSUs are not a homogeneous basket, right? So public sector enterprises are there from, you know, defense to shipbuilding to steel to, you know, pretty much everything. It's not in one particular sector. So you can't sort of take a sectoral call on this. But if you go at individual, look at individual companies and then take a call, that's a much better way of doing looking at it. So PSUs, you know, per se, I don't have a view. But if I look at, you know, from individual sectors, PSU banks, a lot of them look very interesting. Defense, again, very, very good. Capital goods, manufacturing, power, again, some of them look very, very good. So you have to be very specific in terms of which sectors and which stocks you are looking at, just not, you know, looking at the ownership structure.
0: Rishabh Singh from Lucknow has the next question, and he wants to know about the auto space. Is it electric vehicle companies or the traditional automakers? Which one offer better investment opportunity at the current stage? We've also seen the EV policy rollout from the Delhi government, and more states might follow this, looking at the environment needs there. But how are you looking at it as a market participant? EV-specific focused automakers or traditional ICE vehicles, even though they're also focusing on hybrid and EV space too?
1: So I would actually prefer playing it through the auto ancillaries.
0: Okay.
1: Because then you are not specifically looking at whether EV wins or hybrid wins or, you know, ICE engine wins. You are looking at, at ancillaries which are suppliers to all of them. So that's one. The other side is if I have to play, the auto companies, I would prefer the EVs or ones which are focused on EVs, because especially, EV two-wheelers, the EV two-wheeler ancillaries, because what is happening in Delhi is more likely to be replicated in other states sooner rather than later.
0: Right.
1: So that would give a, good opportunity.
0: Right. Thanks a lot, Abhishek, for being with us on the show and for guiding all our viewers there. Viewers, in case you too have any questions about your investments in stock markets, your mutual fund queries or gold-related queries, then send them to us on the number that's flashing on your screens. With that, it's a wrap on the Business Today Show. Thank you so much for watching. Stay tuned in.
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1: Someone who's so enamored and is entrenched in love stories, what is your idea of love? What is a perfect love story for you, Imtiaz?
2: I have no idea. If I had any idea, I wouldn't be making stories in which this love stories would be popping up at all times. I feel that it's the lack of clarity that leads me into this kind of cinema.
1: Are you still looking for love?
2: Everyone is looking for love, but not in the most obvious ways.
1: You're finding perhaps there is a variety that you can have.
2: Not variety, right? Not variety in the sense of many partners.
1: No.
2: Variety in the sense
1: in
2: of
1: different aspects.
2: In different aspects of, and also, I feel that a love story connects you with your own self. I feel ultimately the story is with the relationship with your own self. And you know, I have this thing to say that a person who has a love relationship, if he has another relationship, he perhaps behaves in the same way in that relationship also. A passionate lover is always a passionate lover in every relationship of theirs. Why is that so? It's perhaps something of their own desire that they want and they express whenever they feel that they have an opportunity or an object of love.

0: Thank you for staying with India Today. I'm Suesha. Some more breaking news coming in now. According to sources, the police may question all the members of the trust and are scrutinizing the assets of all the accused linked to several Benami properties that have also been found. It is suspected that they hold properties that are not only in Ayodhya, but also in adjoining areas like Lucknow, Noida, or even other states. The police are ascertaining the extent of the assets that are held by each individual. The police are also obtaining copies of property registration documents. Subsequently, if significant assets are discovered, questioning will extend beyond Champat Rai and Anil Mishra to include other prominent figures that were associated with the trust. The police are also investigating the trail of the trust's funds and donation money. So that's the in-depth investigation that is underway. Let me take this to my colleague Samarth Srivastav, who's been getting us all the details. Samarth, with regards to the cops now reaching out to even investigate into the Benami properties of every member on the trust, what have they found?
1: See, as per the police sources, the matter is not just limited to Champat Rai, Anil Mishra or Gopal Rai. The matter has gone up now, and we are seeing that the UP government, be it UP government or the central government, all are keeping a close watch on the investigation that is happening in the Ram Temple embezzlement case. And that's why they are also looking after the registry of various trust members to ensure if someone's property is way more than expected, then the case may turn towards them, and then the investigation and interrogation may happen to other trust members as well. That's why. And what we are getting from the police sources, it is being found that the properties of these accused and some other trust members on whom police has some doubt regarding this particular embezzlement have got the properties not just in Ayodhya, but in Lucknow, in Noida and various other different districts and even in few other states as well. And that's why this thing has become prominent, and that's why police is looking after the registry papers of the members, especially of the members of the trust and of those accused who are currently behind the bars, to ascertain the exact amount, like what amount is there and on what amount the property was being purchased and or by that particular person. And as we saw one case where a property was purchased in 2.52 crores but was sold out at around 18.5 crores. And that was the property of Chintu Tiwari. And we saw the Rishikesh Upadhyay, the former mayor, was the witness in that particular matter. So police is also looking after that particular case and taking all accounts into consideration before submitting the final report to the SIT. And later, the SIT will be submitting the final report to the Chief Minister of Uttar Pradesh. Back to you.
0: All right, Samarth, many thanks for getting us those details. Ram Mandir temple donations theft case probe has widened. All eyes are now on the temple trust. This even as SIT grilled ex-trustee Anil Mishra and Ayodhya civic body cracking down on properties of the accused. A formal complaint seeking registration of FIR regarding theft of temple offerings was submitted today. This on behalf of the Ayodhya Bar Association. According to sources, senior Ram Janmabhoomi Tirth Kshetra Trust functionary Champat Rai has told his close associates that his service in Ayodhya is complete and that he will not continue with the stigma in the wake of donation embezzlement controversy. According to sources, Rai, who is currently in seclusion, also said that his trust has been betrayed. SIT probing the case will now scrutinize trust audits and financial transactions. Security and cash counting processes have also come under lens, including unaudited jewelry donations. Sources also say that the SIT Grill Temple ex-trustee Anil Mishra, who is said to have admitted to oversight lapses and also couldn't answer crucial questions during questioning. Sources also say that he blamed Champat Rai, aide Tinu Yadav, during questioning and said that the temple staff acted on Tinu's behest. Yogi government is now mulling bulldozer action on houses of the accused. Ayodhya civic body has now sent a notice to Lavkush Mishra, who was part of the cash counting team seeking a building plan approval of his properties.
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0: Prime Minister Modi and Japan's Sanae Takaichi displayed great bonhomie as India and Japan signed multiple pacts on to boost cooperation in artificial intelligence, metals, energy and prepared a joint roadmap for economic security. The agreements announced after the 16th India-Japan annual summit in New Delhi reflect growing convergence between the two countries on technology, supply chain resilience, economic security and regional stability amid increasing global uncertainty. While speaking at the joint presser, Prime Minister Modi sought to elevate one of Asia's most consequential strategic partnerships. Earlier, Prime Minister Modi received Takaichi at the Rashtrapati Bhavan, where she also received a grand ceremonial welcome. After the pomp and pageantry, the Modi and Takaichi, who held talks at the Hyderabad House in National Capital. Takaichi's visit reflects the steady evolution of India-Japan ties from a partnership once centered largely on infrastructure and development assistance to one increasingly driven by technology, investment, defense cooperation, economic security, and a free and open Indo-Pacific.
7: Your Excellency, और मेरी छोटी बहन प्रधानमंत्री ताकाइची जी, दोनों देशों के डेलीगेट्स, मीडिया के साथियों, नमस्कार, कोनिचिवा। इंडिया जापान एनुअल समिट के लिए प्रधानमंत्री ताकाइची का भारत में
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11: मीना समा कोनिचिवा।
12: Ladies and gentlemen, good afternoon and namaskar. First and foremost, I would like to extend my heartfelt gratitude to Prime Minister Modi and the people of India for your warm hospitality on the occasion of my visit to your country. You called me a beautiful younger sister, Prime Minister Modi. But at the small meeting before the big meeting, we confirmed that we are on the same page and develop this relationship as brother and sister. Japan and India must leverage our respective strengths to become stronger and more prosperous together in the midst of international affairs in disarray.
0: And that's all that we can pack in for you in this edition. My colleague Pooja Shali joins you on the other side with the very latest. Do stay tuned to India Today.
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0: Mumbai's financial hub city is supposed to be the best city of the country, and yet, if a tree is not falling on a school bus, a man falls and dies in an open manhole. This in Mumbai, where the rainfall currently has, of course, the monsoon has hit the city of Mumbai. What we are told is that an elderly man, about 60 years of age, Aslam Sheikh, fell into a manhole and died. BMC has assured action, saying we will act against the contractor for the open drain. But the issue has also been taken to the Maharashtra Assembly, where the BJP MLA is raking up the manhole death issue in Assembly. Maharashtra Speaker has ordered FIR against the culprits. They are saying book, Speaker in fact has added, book the accused for culpable homicide. So it's a Mumbai monsoon mayhem fallout, an elderly man dying after falling into this open manhole. 60-year-old Aslam Sheikh fell, as you can see on your visuals there, walking nonchalantly, not realizing that the manhole was kept open. He fell, and we are told he has died as well. We can see someone standing right next to the cover of the manhole. Possibly it was kept open so the rainwater could go inside it, that it wouldn't lead to waterlogging. But it was too late for anyone to get hold of him. And by then, he had died, is what we are told.
1: थोड्या वेळापूर्वी साकीनाका या ठिकाणी खैरानी रोड इथे मुंबई महानगरपालिकेच्या एसओ डिपार्टमेंटचं मॅनहोलचं काम सुरू होतं अध्यक्ष महाराज, आणि ते काम सुरू असताना असलम इसाक शेख नावाचा 60 वर्षाचा एक व्यक्ती त्याच्यामध्ये पडला.
2: During this ongoing work, one person named Aslam Sheikh, 60-year-old, fell inside the manhole.
1: त्यांचा शोध सुरू आहे असं प्रशासनाकडून सांगण्यात येत आहे आणि पोलिसांकडून सांगण्यात येत आहे. अध्यक्ष महाराज, ही फार गंभीर बाब आहे. अध्यक्ष महाराज, सदर ठिकाणी त्या कंत्राटदारावरती ताबडतोब FIR हा नोंदवला गेला पाहिजे. या कामाचा इन्चार्ज जो कोणी अधिकारी होता त्या अधिकाऱ्याला तात्काळ या ठिकाणी निलंबित केलं गेलं पाहिजे. अध्यक्ष महाराज, अशी माझी विनंती आहे. अध्यक्ष महाराज, पॉइंट ऑफ इन्फॉर्मेशन.
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4: 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हुआ.
0: Mustafa Sheikh joins me for the latest on that. Mustafa, the tree falling was branded as an accident, a natural incident that takes place. What is the excuse being given here? Because this clearly looks like negligence, even murder, because the manner in which the cover was kept open on the side.
2: That's true. It raises a lot of questions on Mumbai's infrastructure during monsoon. This is the same manhole which was open and now has been shut. Aslam Sheikh was walking and fell into this same manhole. It's on the main road. You can see that it was heavy rainfall happening when this drain was being cleared. There was no barricading done or safety net being put when this incident took place. So hence, it's a case of negligence which is now clear by what the BMC is saying, what BJP MLA and Mumbai President Amit Satam is saying, what Speaker of Maharashtra Legislative Assembly Rahul Narvekar is saying. But the action will be on some low-ranking officials or the contractors. The fact remains that there were a lot of high-profile visits of mayor, deputy mayors happened before the monsoon. They look after the preparations. But what about accountability? And same happened in the case of a boy's death in Chembu. Three officials have now been suspended till inquiry, but the family is asking the same question, whether all this can return the 11-year-old boy. So this is something which is seriously going wrong with Mumbai, and it's a crippling infrastructure with only growing high-rises. It's become a tool at the hands of developers to make money, but otherwise, in terms of livability, all Mumbaikars are at equal risk in monsoon. Back to you.
0: This has become an issue in the assembly. And what kind of action is being promised against the ones who could be involved, the accused, whether it's contractors or anyone associated even with the corporation?
2: That's true that who gave the work orders from the BMC, was anybody aware that such a manhole is open and this drainage cleaning is going on? And the third important question, who are the people who are working on the site, whether they had any safety harness, whether they had put up any barricading? Why were they cleaning a drain during a very heavy rainfall? Dr. Amar Pukar's case in Mumbai, he had fallen into a manhole, he had died, and that's something which BMC should have learned from it, but it does seem that no lesson have been learned and there's one more loss of life today. Back to you.
0: All right, Mustafa, keep tracking all the latest on this, because remember, it's about the monsoon season, a beautiful season. Everyone wants to enjoy the rainfall. And yet for Mumbai or Maharashtra, it also becomes pain and inconvenience for the local residents. I want to take you through the details that are coming in from Mumbai, Navi Mumbai and other areas as well. Let's begin. The Andheri subway, which was temporarily shut following heavy rainfall, has been, we are told, reopened now by the authorities. BMC workers using pumps to drain out the water. Subway has now been reopened to the public. Roads in Dadar are submerged underwater. Vehicles were seen passing through flooded streets, sending waves of water crashing onto the pavement. Meanwhile, BMC officials were seen clearing drains to facilitate drainage of water. Waterlogged railway tracks were witnessed at Dadar station as heavy rainfall continued to lash the city. Every year, Mumbai suburban rail services face delays and even cancellations due to waterlogged tracks. Now on your screens, look at that. This is Vasai. Tons of heavy vehicles swept away by the rain like paper boats. Administration later deployed JCB, but even that was seen half submerged in the flood water. King Circle, one of Mumbai's prominent and upscale localities, also grappling with waterlogging. A vegetable vendor was seen pushing his cart through the flooded road.

0: From Maharashtra to Gujarat, there appears to be a flood fury because of the heavy monsoon season in Junagadh area. We are told there are details coming in that there were open potholes in which bike drivers couldn't really balance, of course, and fell. And in fact, a couple of motorbikes and drivers falling into a pothole. It's a spell of rain bringing misery for commuters. Five people fell into the pothole in Junagadh in one day. In a single day, these are the kind of instances that are coming in from Junagadh. This is Gujarat. Civic apathy clearly in different areas. Why aren't officials and administration already better prepared in different localities? This, remember, is not a surprise situation. Brijesh Doshi joins me for the latest on that. Brijesh, go ahead. Tell me, what are you picking up about the situation in Junagadh right now?
1: Pooja, these are the CCTV visuals which are showing that how bad the condition of the roads in the Junagadh. Though it's a municipal corporation run by the BJP, this shows the condition of the roads, how the potholes were laid open. Though everyone knew that there will be rain, there will be heavy rain in the next few days, it was given the indication by the IMD as well. Still, this such kind of worse situation were created in the city area of the Junagadh due to the irresponsibility and the lack of the authorities of the Junagadh Municipal Corporation. So these are the incidents where the horrible CCTVs. One bike rider was stuck in the hit on the potholes and he fell down. He was badly injured as well. So these CCTVs are giving the situation that why the authorities are not worried or why they are not taking such kind of actions. There should be or there must be some kind of barricading when they are doing some pre-monsoon activity work or the other works are going on. There must be some security lapses were there due to which such incidents were occurred. So these are the big challenge for the local authorities, that they are not taking care of the people. They are not worried about the people's roaming from there. Even when we approached them, they were blaming the people, that people have to take care of themselves when they are passing from such kind of roads. So these are the visuals from the Junagadh city of Saurashtra, where there was heavy rain yesterday as well, and today the very light showers from the morning as well. So two different incidents, and more than five or six people fell down in this open pothole.
0: Just stay on with me, because I want viewer to look at these visuals on your screen. This is Junagadh, Gujarat, where there have been earlier as well flood-like situation, heavy rainfall, monsoon finally arriving in the western side of the country. That's why Maharashtra, Gujarat receiving these heavy rainfall. But why does it take barely a few hours of rainfall for our people to face this? This, remember, could have turned extremely deadly. Look at the two individuals on the bike and the manner in which the bike immediately falls. The man falls head-on. And also noticeable here is, because he's not wearing a helmet, he could have actually died with the woman alongside. And clearly appears to have been hit on his head as well. While others who have been stuck and trying to, looks like an underflyover situation as well, where these people are trying to walk out. Now, machines have been put, look at that. The administration has brought in the machines, which basically pulls out the water from the waterlogged areas. But this is something that needs to be taken care of as a first step in itself. Huh.

0: I'm going across to the ISRO headquarters in Bengaluru. There's been a bomb threat on the headquarters. We'll try and ascertain further details that are coming in. This is the Indian Space Research Organization. The headquarters in Bengaluru was evacuated after a bomb threat email was received. Now, whether this was a for someone trying to crack a joke or, of course, a serious email, the investigators are trying to probe that. Police and bomb disposal squads are searching the premises. According to our details coming in, no suspicious objects were found so far, according to the police on the ground. Officials say the investigation is on to trace the email. Threat is clearly being taken seriously. But remember, what has happened is in the past few years, in fact, we have witnessed schools receiving threat emails from the bomb. Most of them have been hoax calls, but it leads to a certain panic. And one doesn't really know in these cases if something is being done as a joke or perhaps is only testing waters before some tragic incident takes place. We're going to go across to my colleague in just a short while, but here's the latest. ISRO headquarters in Bengaluru was evacuated after a bomb threat email was received. Police and bomb disposal squad searched the premises. No suspicious objects were found so far. Officials say the probe is on to trace the email and the threat is being taken extremely seriously. So for now, no bomb, no explosive device was found, but it is, after all, one of the most prominent locations of our country. And it has to be ensured that even if it is an email and comes from a suspicious source, it will have to be taken in all seriousness. ISRO is one organization that in the past 5 to 6 years, in fact, a decade, I would say, has brought massive achievements for our country. And therefore, one doesn't know it could be at a target of some of our enemy forces. Sagai Raj is joining me for the latest on that. Sagai, what do you hear? What exactly happened? And any detail about where the email has come from?
1: Now, the police are verifying where the email has been sent from and who is that person who has behind this particular threat email. And if you notice that they have received an email to the head office here in Bengaluru, which is on close to Dulles Colony. And what we also get to learn is immediately all the employees of ISRO were evacuated. Bomb disposal squad and dog squad reached the spot. They have checked thoroughly every single spot of ISRO, and they found out that it was a hoax email which has been sent. Police have taken cognizance of this particular email. They have registered a case. As you rightly pointed out, that whether it is an email or a call, that too, when ISRO, an organization like ISRO, receives, they're not going to leave any stone unturned. They have searched in every nook and corner of the ISRO, and now they are trying to find out who is the person behind this particular email who has sent to the headquarters of ISRO.
0: All right, thank you very much for now. We'll be tracking all of that. TMC MLA Shaukat, who's presently been sent to police custody in the case, we are told was made to parade by the police. This was in public. This has happened. He was earlier arrested, remember, in a Bengal bomb case. And now we are told that the police making him parade in public. This is at the Jeevan Tala, South 24 Parganas. I correct myself here, sorry. I apologize. He was former TMC MLA, Shaukat Maula. So not incumbent. Of course, before the BJP government took over, he was the MLA then. And he's now under police custody. Tapas is joining me for the latest on that. Tapas, now one would argue whether this is correct to be parading, whether a suspect or an accused in public, whatever be the offence really. But what are you hearing? Why did the police do it? What are the charges against him?
2: Well, he was primarily arrested. He was a very, very strong man of Tridamool Congress, and the former MLA used to be known to be very close to Abhishek Banerjee. And he was arrested earlier by NIA. And from NIA, the investigation was police have taken him into their custody following multiple complaints that were lodged against him, including extortion and even rape complaints. And following the investigation process, what police also say that he was taken to Jeevan Tala area from where the police wanted to do some searches in some areas. So following that, he was taken to that very place. And since the road was very narrow, it was inacceptable for vehicles to be taken deeper into that area. And henceforth, he was taken down from the vehicle and he was made to walk. And interestingly, this particular Jeevanpala remains to be witness of several crimes that was committed by Sausad Molla and his team of gundas in yesteryear over two decades of time. And it and the people standing out there, some BJP supporters, but mostly were common people who had witnessed violence and threats from Sausad Molla in that area. Today, witnessed Sausad Molla walking down that street with police guarding him after arresting him and taking him there. It's a kind of a message that has been sent across to us. Yes, kind of act of police have been heavily criticized by section
0: of the community. Keep tracking all the latest on this, Tapas, because we would be then, you know, as the government has changed, those who have been facing serious charges have now been taken in custody and clearly public anger also going against them. A 34-year-old man goes on about his duty early in the morning on the streets of Gurugram. But while he is on his work, there's someone else who believes at the same time that they can hit and run and never get caught. The young Sarthak Mattu lost his life in the hit and run case that happened in Gurugram after a Thar vehicle driver hit him and ran away. This is a conversation that no father should have to have. And yet, that is the tragedy for Surinder Mattu now. He's the father of Sarthak Mattu. He's now joining me here on India Today. Surinder ji, a conversation like this, I know you would never even imagine in your dreams. But my first question in itself is the fact that the accused, Apoorva Singh, we are told, who was arrested, has already got bail. What are you demanding then from the government, from the police? And how does it make a father feel that his son has died and the accused already out on bail?
3: Pooja, first of all, thank you very much for having me on your show. If we have common people have got any ray of hope in this country, I'm saying this with full responsibility, is because of you people, media. Otherwise, we are supposed to be law-abiding citizens, yes. We're supposed to follow the rules, regulation, the law, yes. And we're supposed to pay the heavy taxes, yes, we do. But when it comes to something like this, we are left on our own to die, because I do not come from a wealthy, rich family, Pooja. I do not have any political lineage. I have nothing except for the media.
0: We are there with you, Surinder ji.
3: Thank you. Thank you so much. Thank you so much, Pooja. It's so irony. You said in the opening remark about something. I will just take a fraction of a second. You know, Pooja, when we all sit in the drawing room sipping a cup of coffee, and you all, you boys and girls and men and women do such a fantastic job covering international, domestic, so on and so forth cases. So we enjoy our cup of coffee, sit and see, oh, this accident happened, that happened, what was going to the families, and then we go off to sleep. Till it hits you, Pooja. Like it has hit me. Now I understand the pain of all those families, of all those parents who have gone through this trauma. Only now I understand, because I lost my only child whose birthday was after 2 days, 25th morning. He was killed on the road. Murderers they are, Pooja.
0: Murderers. That's right, sir.
3: They are murderers. And on the 27th June, it was Sarthak's birthday. And on Friday, he was supposed to be taking me to the hospital for the checkups. I'm not going to come to that right now, because it's not the forum. But he has left us devastated. And those two killers, Pooja, are out on the bay. By the way, while I'm talking to you, you know what, surprisingly, ACP walks in our home.
0: And says what?
3: हम आपके साथ हैं हम आपके साथ हैं हमें आपका दर्द कौन सा दर्द एसीपी साहब यू took 50 आवर्स टू apprehend those two drunkards and Pooja, I'm saying with responsibility as per the police, they had attended an engagement party somewhere, God knows where, Mayapuri or Gurgaon or somewhere. And then police say, I'm saying it with a capital letter, joyride. Pooja, what does that mean, Joy, right?

0: Till India's final injury, maybe he would have been saved.
1: Mm.
0: But he wasn't. They brought him dead to the hospital. My only child, Pooja.
1: Mm.
0: My only child. All hope I have left now is the media. I want justice to start. And you ask me, what do I want? I want those killers to be hanged. I want them behind the bars, but Pooja, they are out roaming free.
1: Mm.
0: Pooja, what about their organization? We talk so much about the so-called CSR activities and all that crap. Mm, mm. Excuse my language. Mm. The one guy works for Boeing Bangalore. The another one works for Panasonic in Gurgaon. Mm. More or less the same age of startup. Mm. Techies, educated people. What about the organization? I'm not blaming them. They're not responsible for this. We don't even, Pooja, have their pictures.
1: Mm.
0: We don't know what do they look like. Their social media blocked. Their LinkedIn profiles blocked everywhere.
1: You say people who've known the accused should also come together. They should also ensure that they are not allowed to go scot-free.
0: Absolutely. Isn't it, Pooja? Absolutely. Yes. What about their parents? Is their conscience dead? What happens if their own child tomorrow is lying on the road? Mm. You know, somebody hits them. What will they do? I mean, they're scot-free. They're roaming free as of now, Pooja, as we speak. To my knowledge, best. I haven't seen any CCTVs, Pooja. We have not been shown.
1: Why are you angry with the senior police officials in Gurugram? Why do you think that only their statements are not helping?
0: Pooja, it was some good soul, a passerby who was driving, and he saw the accident happening in front of his eyes. He was the man who called the PCR. And Pooja, he took the picture of the car, which is a Karnataka-based registration. Mm. For God's sake, you have a registration license number of the car. Does it take you 50 hours to trace the vehicle just because it's Bangalore registered? Mm. What about the technology that the police use? And it takes you 50 hours for them to arrest or get the car, first of all, okay? And then let them go scot-free. I've been asked, I was called next day, that is, this happened on 25th June morning, 26th, 10 o'clock, I get a call, Pooja, from police station, Vasant Point, Southwest. Sir, humne unko pakad liya, aap aaj jaiye dekhi. Sir, what am I supposed to do? Look at their pretty faces. But lekin sir, isme time lagega, because we have sent them to Safdarjung Hospital for the blood test, and it will take a couple of hours. So I said, okay, do you think I have my mental, I'm in that mental frame of mind that I can come all the way from Gurgaon to Vasant Point. Hey, if I come, and then you make me sit for there for 5 hours for those monsters to come. And then you draw their blood samples after 50 hours. What do you, for God's sake, would you get the alcohol contents from the blood after 50 hours? I'm just praying to God that there are some, you know, alcohol contents they will find out. So much so, Pooja, they did not even bother to collect the evidences from the hospital, which was Sarthak's German-made helmet. He would never drive beyond the condo gate without wearing a helmet, yes. Pooja.
1: Hmm. And he was wearing a helmet.
0: He was wearing a helmet. His head was safe, except a few bruises here, which can understand. But the lower body was... They ran over him, Pooja. They ran over my boy, Pooja.
1: Surinder Ji.
0: I'm sorry.
1: Surinder Ji, you'll have to be strong, and I understand how, as a father, you must be feeling, and the fact that
0: I'm devastated
1: that nobody could pick him up and drop him to the nearest hospital. How did you first get a call, Surinder Ji?
0: Pooja, there was, as I said, good soul. He saw the Sarthak lying down, and his phone was lying there. He unlocked his phone. I don't know whether it was a fingerprint or it was a facial admission, and then he went through the last call log. Thankfully, that was to his one of his colleagues. So he called that colleague, and colleague called us. And that early morning, Pooja, you normally don't pick up the unknown call.
1: Of course.
0: Most of them, they were snapped.
1: Mm.
0: It was God's way. His mom picked up the phone, and then that was the end of our world.
1: I understand that Anuradha Ji, the mother of Sarthak, must be completely devastated.
0: I pleaded her to come. She is in no condition. She will only cry in your show. She won't be able to say anything. You understand?
1: Of course.
0: The mother, after all, the only child she has lost.
1: How do you want to remember your son, Sarthak? This time the birthday had to be without him. How does the family want to remember him?
0: by giving him the justice. I want to set this frame.

0: if this moment of, I have no reason to live, Pooja, yeah. that's if this is the only thing, I owe this to my only child, you know, and if this makes a difference going forward from here on in saving other kids, other families from this trauma, change of laws. I was being told that there is no law in the FIR that they can detain these two accused. They were let off within half an hour of time.
1: You think it's using loopholes in our law that men like these who are involved in hit and run can get away?
0: Absolutely. Maybe they are from the rich families. I'm not a rich man. Maybe they have political lineage. I have none. All I have is pleading to Manini Pradhan Mantri Ji, to Commissioner Sahab, to Manini Home Minister Sahab. That's all I can do through you, media. I have no direct access. But since you asked me, what do I want? I want justice for him. And I want to create this movement for other family not to go through this pain, what
1: Surinder
0: we are
1: Ji,
0: going through.
1: Your family, I know, has already suffered because of your exodus from Kashmir. And you thought there is a bright future that you have now with your son settled here, you settled here. And that dream also came crashing down.
0: Absolutely, Pooja. I don't need to tell you. I mean, 1990, we had a seven-story house in Kashmir that was burned down to ashes. And that particular shock took away both of my parents. They could not bear that loss. And Pooja, when we came here, we started from not even zero. If there is gravity, pull zero down, whatever there is, we started from there. Slowly, slowly, slowly. We educated our son. He went to London for his master's. He had 3 degrees. He did his economic honors. He did his art and fine arts from Sri Ram College. Then he went to London for his master's. I begged him, Pooja, don't come back. This country is not for you. But sons are sons. They said, I cannot leave my parents all alone. Wasn't that exodus enough for us? Wasn't the trauma enough for us? And now, when we built our lives, non-violent people, educated people, contributed to the society, to the country, through whatever means we can, this is what we get, Pooja, in return.
1: So my final question then, how to the country watching you right now, everyone is with you, I assure you, all parents, tell us one or two lines about Sarthak Mattu so we know what a bright, great young man he was.
0: You know, Pooja, I had written a letter for him which I was supposed to give him on his birthday.
1: Read it to us. If you cannot tell us.
0: I don't know where it is. I just wanted him to feel that he's not alone and some flowers bloom at once and some take time. So I wrote him that you're like that flower, you take its time to bloom out. You know, I would always tell him, take the first baby step. We inculcated him the best of the family values, Pooja. You know, in our condo, people say that even if there are 10 people in the elevator and Sartre walks in and sees the elders, he will touch everybody's feet. This is not something what you learn in college or university. This is being inculcated with our kids. He was a lovely boy. He was respectful to elders. He was well-educated, well-spoken, loved his art and culture and theater. And at the same time, loved his parents.
1: I'm sorry for what happened and the fact that I understand even talking about it can bring such tears to your eyes. But please know that you're not alone. You've lost your son. This must be the nightmare that you are living. But we're all with you. And thank you for telling us what you wrote in that birthday letter for Sarthak Mattu so the country knows. And Sarthak's soul will know what you wrote for him. We're all with you. And we'll fight for justice for him, Surinder Mattuji. And you have to take care of yourself and Anuradha Ji. Stay strong. Thank you for speaking to us. And we'll continue to be on this story, I assure you. Thank you,
0: Thank you, Pooja, for having me on your show. Thank you very much.
1: Thank you. Ladies and gentlemen, look closely on your screen. For the first time, we have the image of the accused in the hit-and-run case of Gurugram. Shockingly, this man gets arrested after a delay. According to the claims coming in from the father of the victim, even the medical examination is delayed. Possibly, if there was any semblance of perhaps intoxication, all of that got removed. But the first time, the image on your screen, Apoorva Singh, he was, according to information coming in, was behind the wheels in the Thar vehicle. He was driving it. The speeding Thar driver ran over 34-year-old
2: Sarthak Mattu. That image on your screen, he was arrested. According to information coming in, he was given bail as well. Now, this sadly is also a norm. It's also a loophole that in our justice system, many have been able to access. We'll try and get more clarity about whether he's presently again been in custody or he's currently roaming free. The family says they are told that he's currently out and about, he's free. And they're asking, how can the murderer of my only child be roaming scot-free? According to the police and the sources with the Gurugram police, that's the man, Apoorv Singh, on your screen. He's the accused. He's said to be driving the vehicle. Now, it's very interesting. The Thar vehicle, according to our research suggests, was registered in the name of a private company. It was leased to one man from Bihar. It was being driven by Apoorv Singh on the day this happened. So that is what is happening presently, that the original owner also will be in the dock. But imagine driving so fast and leaving a man, a young man, to die bleeding while the hospital is barely 5 to 10 minutes away. I do hope, like we just heard from the father, that the police will ensure that in these cases, it is not simply an accident. Accidents happen. This clearly was murder, and that he needs to be put behind bars for that. I'm heading into a very short break, but with hope possibly in instances like this, let's not just forget it. A young man going out to do his work, to his office, has died because someone thought they can drive fast enough, hit someone, leave them to die, and go scot-free. It can be any of us who would be that big victim someday. After a break, news for our special viewers who are hearing impaired. Thank you.
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3: A locked room, missing files, and life-saving kidney transplants on hold. At Jaipur's biggest government hospital, the Sawai Man Singh Hospital, patients say bureaucracy and not disease is now their biggest enemy. 11 kidney transplants have reportedly remained stalled since May 31st, after the retirement of the nephrology unit head. The reason, families claim, is shocking. Patient files locked inside the retired doctor's room. Patients therefore say that every formality has been completed. NOCs cleared, police verification done, donors declared fit, yet life-saving surgeries remain out of reach because the files cannot be accessed. Families claim they're trapped in an endless cycle of dialysis while waiting for the system to literally unlock their future. For many, every passing day means another dialysis session and another day of uncertainty. The doctor in charge denies responsibility, saying the files were never handed over and it's not his job to trace records. But the head of the department says that the room could be opened soon. The controversy doesn't end there. Families also allege that some government doctors spend limited hours at SMS Hospital while prioritizing their work in private hospitals. In Jaipur's biggest government hospital, it's not just kidneys that are

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The Ram Mandir donation theft investigation enters a new phase as Ayodhya authorities issue a bulldozer notice to key accused Lovkush Mishra. Investigators suspect properties were built using money allegedly siphoned from temple donations. Police are also probing the money trail, questioning trust officials and SBI staff. The Meghalaya government has moved the Supreme Court challenging the bail granted to Sonam Raghuvanshi, accused of murdering her new husband Raja Raghuvanshi in 2025 during their honeymoon in the state. Solicitor General Tushar Mehta argues that Meghalaya High Court had made an error in granting bail to the accused. Bench agreed to list the case for hearing on Friday. Children between 2 and 3 years old made to sit in the drum of a front-loading washing machine, water sprayed into their mouth with a toilet jet spray and locked in bathrooms. These were the inhuman punishments allegedly meted out at a daycare centre in Bengaluru. A case has been filed against 5 women caregivers at the centre, which was operating inside the HAL campus at Capgemini. The company said the well-being of its families and employees are the main priorities and daycare is being temporarily closed. Days after parting ways with the BJP, and starting a new political movement, K.N. Amala is set to hold first rally on 12 July in Tamil Nadu's Pollachi.

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Bold sounds, global energy, and hits that move fast. Today's K-pop plays the biggest tracks, breakout anthems, and chart toppers. 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
3: Qualifying directly for the interview based on his academic performance, Sanket impressed the ISRO panel with his technical knowledge and has now been selected as a scientist engineer. He will be posted to ISRO's propulsion complex in Mahendragiri, where rocket systems undergo critical testing before launch. His family says his journey is proof that one setback does not define success. From missing JEE Advance by just 2 marks to earning a place at ISRO. Sanket Kumar's story is a reminder that perseverance can sometimes achieve what talent alone cannot. Bureau Report, India Today.

0: who's responsible at around 12 in the noon is not here. Again, there is another one. This is for the four-wheelers. For electric charging system, you require certain setup, and this is open electric gearbox, which is very hazardous. And whether it is working, well, I see this is one, but the cable, that's the cable. That's the cable for the electric charging, which is disconnected, which simply means this machine, the electric charging, EV charging setup, is out of function. It is not working, non-operational.
1: At the Rajghat bus depot, just half a kilometer from the Delhi Secretariat, every charger at the station was found non-functional. EV users say the chargers were installed nearly 4 years ago, but have remained out of service for almost a year.
2: चार साढ़े चार साल हो गए सर लगे हुए और हम बड़े परेशान हैं यहाँ पे कोई सिक्योरिटी गार्ड नहीं है कोई कुछ नहीं यहाँ से कनेक्टर और जो घन है वो काट ले जाते हैं वायर काट ले जाते हैं और कुछ नहीं सर हम परेशान हैं ये स्लो चार्जर है ये भी कह के कई बार लगवाया सर ये भी ऐसा है कभी चलता है कभी नहीं चलता सर
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1: Experts say charging is the backbone of the EV revolution. Big promises need working infrastructure. Before building thousands of new chargers, Delhi must first fix the ones it already has. With Ashutosh Mishra and Sushant Mehra, Bureau Report, India Today.
5: All right, moving on from this big conversation we've had with the Delhi Chief Minister to another one that perhaps need to be had in Bengaluru. Now, this one story has left people who watch this video disturbed in how. If you're a mother, this is a trigger warning because this will leave you very, very disturbed and triggered. Videos have surfaced from a Bengaluru daycare where allegations have put in that toddlers allegedly were locked inside bathrooms, water sprayed into their mouths, the jet sprays. And one child reportedly placed inside a washing machine as well. The daycare located in the Cap Chennai campus has now been temporarily shut. In a statement, the company says the health, safety and well-being of their employees is foremost priority. But what kind of a country are we? And who are these companies that are simply not looking at the way things are done? People, women going to work, leaving their heart, their kid, their very existence in the hand of somebody else so they can work. But look what is happening in that daycare center. A police FIR has been registered, but this has to stop. And the onus cannot be only on police. It has to be on authorities and companies who run these daycare centers, employ these people as well. Take a look at this video if you haven't yet, then we'll talk more about it.

0: Working mom, Meghna, I don't know what to ask you on this story. It's just inhuman. How can a woman do this to another child? And you see how they've done it. There are CCTV cameras inside daycare centers and washrooms they don't put. So they've taken the kid inside the washroom to do this. Yes. Like, yes. What's going on? Where is humanity?
1: Yes. This is systematic abuse, Sonal. I mean, we're not just talking about negligence here. We're talking about literally systemic cruelty and abuse. I mean, physical and emotional abuse against toddlers. I mean, these poor little children, I mean, they're being locked up inside bathrooms and inside washing machines. I mean, they're being sprayed with toilet jets. I mean, this is just appalling. And I don't know how they have gotten away with it, Sonal. How long has this been going on? This is the main question, right? Because they know that these children can't even express their abuse at this age. It's so shocking.
0: And, you know, what really irritates me, agitates me about this is that every time a policy... So, we have a good policy. We have a good, you know, maternal care policy in this country. We get six yes. months of leave, unlike a lot of countries abroad. There yes. are daycare centers. You have, it's mandatory even at factories to have creches so that kids can be taken care of. But companies can't just get away by just putting an infrastructure and employing anybody.
1: Yes.
0: Like, who's carrying out checks?
1: Exactly. I mean, Sonal, I was asking the same question. You know, it is remarkable to me that, I don't know if you remember that news just recently about First Cry, the toddler abuse that was going on in Aurangabad. This is also on the coattails of TCS, right? The concerns that are, the allegations around workplace culture and HR practices. So my question is, what is going on in India Inc? What are the HR departments doing? Because your responsibility is not about managing payrolls. It's about, you know, shaping workplace culture. It's about grievance redressal. And more than that, who is carrying, Sonal, the emotional burden here? I mean, where are the checks and balances in place? Look at the internet. This is an international company, right? So if you compare India to other developed economies, you'll see here people think that childcare is some public service, you know, that they're doing. They're not seeing it as an employee amenity. And this is, I think, where we are going wrong. So I think a lot of
0: look at the way that woman is standing. She's just standing with like that, just watching the entire thing. Like, what's going on?
1: And Sonal, I'm not understanding how is such a big company like Capgemini, they're not doing qualification checks of these caregivers, so-called caregivers, who are clearly abusers. Are they not doing any background verification? What is the staff-to-child ratio? It's such a big conglomerate. Are there regular inspections being done? Where are the safeguard protocols? And why does this only happen in India? Do you hear of this happening in developed economies? Would they dare do this in a US or a UK? No, they would not. Because there they would be jailed. I mean, I'm not saying abuse never happens overseas, but I'm saying that we need a stronger culture and compliance and documentation.
0: You know,
1: this is not a service.
0: What worries me, Meghna, is this. Yeah. For every mother who steps out into the workforce, yes. no? who leaves their child behind, they will watch this video and not join the workforce.
1: Oh my God.
0: Because we are not giving them the right infrastructure and the ecosystem for a woman, for a mother to work. This is what this story does, and this is what disturbs me so much. Thank God to that one person who has captured this on camera, otherwise this would never come out. So there is humanity still somewhere. Somebody is exposing, thank God for that. But what this will, imagine when this circulates. Every mother watching will say, oh God, it's such a horror. Main ghar par hi baith jati hu, kaam par nahi jati hu. This is what happens. And exactly. This is the trust that these companies are breaking. You are losing out on your workforce because it's your fault. You have not been able to give them enough ecostructure, an ecosystem and an infrastructure where a woman feels safe to leave their child behind.
1: You have absolutely nailed it. I was thinking the same thing, that this is actually an economic issue for women. Sonal, women such as us, right? I mean, working mothers. Yes, of course, fathers love their children and fathers are also working, but mothers still remain the primary caregivers. They're the ones, we've seen this every day with small kids, right? We are the ones who are calling every hour, arranging daycare, packing meals, managing the vaccinations. And we are the ones who take sick leave when our child falls sick, right? So this is not just about the loss to parents. This is about the, what are you doing? India is going to lose women at every stage of professional life if this continues. Now, if you remember, even women graduates in India are 50%, then you see the participation is falling dramatically during this, you know, corporate pipeline. Because by senior management, you've got 10% women left. And now by CEO level, they're 1% because of exactly this. What is happening is childcare failure is going to widen this pipeline even more. Families are going to say, is it even worth going for a job when you can't manage your own child? And the burden is almost always on the mother. So now if you're saying that a woman is leaving the workforce because childcare doesn't feel safe, what are you doing? India is losing its talent. Companies are losing leadership. The economy is losing productivity. So this is not just about individual families. This is about national growth. We need to see women in India Inc. And it's not going to happen.
0: I just want to leave to every mother watching today. To every working mother watching today, please remember, boycott these companies. Don't work for these companies, but don't leave the workforce. Demand better care. When you join a company, you know, be that one woman who will say, I demand to know where will my child be? What is the infrastructure like? Will you provide for childcare? Will you be standing by me if I deliver another child? Will I have my position still? Ask these companies, do not leave this fight. And the onus is on us now to ensure that these companies who are basically all have men as CEOs and are probably now rethinking that there has to be more diversity, they need to rethink, reject them. There is more talent in women, there is more passion in women. Please remember that. With that, I'm going to leave you with this story. Thanks, Meghna, for joining us.
1: Thanks, Sonal.
0: All right, cutting across to some more breaking news. After an elderly man had fallen into an open manhole and lost his life, 4 BMC officials, including a ward officer, has been suspended since this accident now occurred due to irresponsible handling of his work. The following officers, the notification says, who showed obvious negligence and carelessness in the execution, have been immediately removed. My colleague from Mumbai joins us, Mustafa Sheikh joins us for more on this. Mustafa, tell us more.
2: Yes, so 4 BMC officials have been suspended, including the ward officer of this area. That's a big official position in Mumbai in BMC. He has been suspended, and 3 other people have been suspended. Mumbai Mayor Ritu Tawde visited this spot. She clearly said that the BMC administration should be held responsible because the way they are carrying out open drain manhole cleanups during heavy rainfall is something which is not permissible and not allowed. She's saying that these things, like, for example, pruning of trees, cleaning of manholes, this is something which has to happen before monsoon. Because of the negligence of the administration, these things are happening, and hence she has suspended 4 officials, and police complaint will be also registered against the contractor who had opened up this manhole and cleaning work was going on, and when this 55-year-old man collapsed in it and died. Back to you,
0: Mustafa. How senior are these officials who've been removed? As always, have we just passed the buck on some junior officer who was on duty, or have seniors taken responsibility?
2: Well, yes, in this case, the assistant municipal commissioner of L ward, that's a big senior position in the BMC. He is responsible for the entire area for various other things. So that his suspension clearly says that the BMC elected body like Mayor Ritu Tawde and Deputy Mayor wanted to send out a strong message that they will not accept such negligence. So while there were junior officers who have been suspended in the Chembur tree fall case, but in this case, the ward officer himself has been suspended, sending out a message that the rains in Mumbai should be taken seriously, and ward officers and the administration should not act negligently or lazily, leading to loss of life to Mumbai. Back to you.
0: All right, thanks, Mustafa Sheikh, for joining us with the very latest on that story. With that, we're wrapping up 5 Live today. But on the other side, stay tuned for our special health segment coming up. And if you have more series and questions that you want to ask on EV policy, the entire interview will repeat at 11 p.m. tonight. See you then. Bye-bye.

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0: A lot of mothers give it to their kids. Big cup of milk in the morning, slightly warm, just to say, this will clear your stomach. That's a problem.
1: That is a problem. There's something that's called lactose intolerance. Whenever lactose is eliciting this response of clearing the stomach, like you're saying, basically, it just induces diarrhea in the child.
0: Hmm.
1: That has many problems on many levels. The first problem on the first level is that you're dehydrating your child.
0: Hmm.
1: And in this water, there's a lot of different types of minerals that are being lost. Magnesium, calcium, minerals that are required to build bone, for example.
0: Hmm.
1: Right? So whatever is getting lost in that stool, then this can actually cause developmental issues, right? Because this is a growing organism. They need nourishment. Secondly, is that it creates a constant state of immune activation. There's inflammation in the gut that's constantly being induced, right? That can cause serious problems going forward, like IBS or IBD, like I said, colitis.
0: That basically also means that using anything for that matter, it could be milk.
1: It doesn't matter what kids, you're using, as long as you're creating diarrhea, that's not clearing the gut. That's not good for you.
2: 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The person no one remembers who changed everything. 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
3: Concretization, the tree is not able to breathe further anyway, and the roots had dried up is what the residents claim here. Of course, the BMC is investigating this issue and to find out, because remember, every monsoon, Mumbai does see, there is always a pruning of the trees that is always done to ensure that no untoward really incident really take place. Trees, branches are removed if they are found to be in a position where they could really harm someone. But then earlier as well, we have seen as to how trees have fallen, and there have also been debates as to how, indigenous plants should be really put in, trees should be put in place. But in spite of all this, we do see incidences like these happening, and that's one of the reasons why the BMC what the residents are saying is that BMC should overhaul its entire system and ensure that the trees are fully checked before monsoon.

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0: Hello and welcome. Good evening. You're watching Super 6 here on India Today. I'm Akshita Nandagopal. Over the next 1 hour, as always, we've got you covered with the day's biggest story. So what have we got lined up for you? We, of course, put the spotlight on the southern states. So our top focus this evening is on the poaching politics in Tamil Nadu. Who's poaching whom? The TVK, DMK, AIA, DMK, they're all pointing fingers at each other. And ultimately, what we're seeing is a political discourse that's truly unprecedented in Tamil Nadu. AIA, DMK, Exodus to TVK, the TVK alleging their MLAs are being lured by the DMK saying two of our MLAs are being approached by the TVK. So it's all going down in Tamil Nadu. Also coming up on the show, on Super 6, we're getting you a heartbreaking, distressing video. There's a reason we're showing it, because this conversation needs to be had about how safe really daycare centres, private daycare centres are for toddlers. This is an incident from Bengaluru. In a reputed firm like Capgemini, a daycare centre, the most horrifying brutality is being committed on toddlers. Why? Because they were crying and the women there wanted to get them to shut up, shoving them in washing machines, using water jets in their faces to stop them from crying. I mean, it's unimaginable, but we're going to talk about it because we need to. It's an uncomfortable conversation, but one that needs to be had. Let's begin with the headlines. Mumbai monsoon becomes deadly. Elderly man falls into an open manhole and loses his life. Four BMC officials suspended for negligence. Speaker directs FIR for culpable homicide. How many more incidents will it take before authorities wake up? Mumbai monsoon becomes deadly. Elderly man falls into an open manhole and loses his life. Four BMC officials suspended for negligence. Speaker directs FIR for culpable homicide. How many more incidents will it take before authorities wake up?
1: I want those killers to be hanged. I want them behind the bars with which they are up.
0: Political upheaval in Tamil Nadu. Hundreds of AIA DMK leaders, including former ministers, join hands with TVK. DMK fires washing machine taunt. It's a big India Today exclusive. Delhi Chief Minister speaks to India Today on her new EV policy. Rekha Gupta says 9,000 charging points already installed, target to expand it to 32,000.
2: अभी वर्तमान में 9000 चार्जिंग पॉइंट हमारे पास हैं. हमारा टारगेट 32,000 तक जाने का है और उसके लिए लगातार हमने उसको नोडल एजेंसी डीटीएल को बनाया है.
0: Prime Minister Modi calls his Japanese counterpart his younger sister after bilateral. Takaichi says we'll develop this relationship as brother and sister.
3: Your Excellency और मेरी छोटी बहन प्रधानमंत्री ताकाइची जी, नमस्कार. कोनी
0: There's a full-blown political slugfest playing out in Tamil Nadu, all over poaching charges, horse trading charges. You've had couple of instances here, and I'll break it down for you. One today in a grand event.

0: hundreds of AIADMK workers, leaders, members joining the TVK. This has led to allegations of horse trading, of poaching against the TVK. Meanwhile, you've got a police case that's been registered against Senthil Balaji's brother. Senthil Balaji is a DMK minister, former DMK minister, currently DMK MLA. The allegation is that he tried to lure TVK MLAs onto their side. So poaching charge there too. And amid all of this, the DMK shooting off a letter to the governor alleging that two of their MLAs, their attempts to get them over by the TVK. So each side pointing fingers at the other, accusing them of horse trading, accusing them of poaching. But ultimately, if there was any talk of change really in Tamil Nadu politics, it's not really happened because we're seeing the same old narrative, same old politics, just with new players involved.
1: It's been less than 2 months since the TVK government came to power in Tamil Nadu. Ever since the government was formed, one allegation has refused to die down: horse trading. Speaking exclusively to India Today, TVK MLA Ilayaraja on Wednesday alleged that he was offered 35 crore rupees to cross-vote during the assembly floor test. According to the MLA, the offer was made by poll strategist Thirunavakarsa, who allegedly claimed to have the backing of 10 other TVK MLAs. Ilayaraja says he rejected the offer outright, insisting he remained loyal to Chief Minister Vijay. The claim comes even as the police have arrested three people, including Thirunavakarasa. According to police sources, one of the accused, Naresh, was allegedly in direct contact with Ashok Kumar, the brother of DMK leader Senthil Balaji, regarding the amount to be offered and the MLAs who were to be approached. The controversy escalated further after TVK Minister Nirmal Kumar alleged that a senior DMK leader was behind the horse trading attempt.
2: Definitely, DMK is doing this dirty politics in the last 40 days. DMK with no root, like even Stalin lost his own constituency. They wanted to come in the back route and form the government with the help of ADMK and BJP. This is the one reason where all their alliance party came out of their alliance.
1: The DMK, however, has strongly rejected the charges.
3: The very fact that they are joining is mired in corruption. There are allegations of horse trading. And Mr. Vaiko, the chief of MDMK, has clearly pointed out how the chief minister himself has instigated horse trading. He said, please ask your two MLAs to resign. And in the by-elections, I will come and campaign. If this isn't horse trading, what else is?
1: While TVK and DMK trade charges, the political churn has affected the AIADMK as well. Six AIADMK leaders have resigned and joined TVK. The latest defections come even as AIADMK MLA CV Shanmugam and SP Velumani are rebelling against Edappadi K. Palanisami.
4: தமிழக வெற்றி கழகத்தோடு நாம் கூட்டணி வைக்க வேண்டும் என்று நாங்கள் வலியுறுத்தினோம். தலைமை செவிமடுக்கவில்லை. தமிழ்நாடு அரசியலில் சத்தமான விசில் சத்தத்தை சத்தமின்றி மௌன புரட்சியாக ஒரு மாபெரும் அரசியல் புரட்சியை நிகழ்த்தியிருக்கக்கூடிய முதலமைச்சர் நம்முடைய முதலமைச்சர் அவர்கள்.
1: Joining the political slugfest, AMMK chief TTV Dinakaran has alleged that actual horse trading took place during the formation of the TVK government.
5: Every party there will be some people, they will be after power. When they doesn't have power, they will feel like they are like fish out of water. So why they are going towards the power? But surely they will realize their fault and they will come back.
1: With allegation of horse trading flying thick and fast, political temperatures in Tamil Nadu are rising further. With Pramod Madhav, Bureau Report, India Today.
0: We've been seeing quite a bit of a churn in Tamil Nadu politics in the last few weeks, in the sense that leaders who were originally part of the DMK or the AIADMK have now switched over to the TVK. And as we see this entire churn happening, the allegation squarely is on the TVK right now of poaching, of horse trading, which they've denied. They've said that we've treated parties fairly and that's why they've switched over and joined hands with us. But let's break it down for you as to how we've seen so many of these leaders shift over to the TVK, shift over to the Vijay for whatever reason. You had, of course, parties switching over, and we're calling it the Vijay magnet because he's literally

0: dragged all these parties over to his side. The Congress, of course, right after the election result came in, the IUML, VCK, and the latest in that list have switched over, formally not just offering outside support, but now becoming a part of the TVK-led alliance. As far as the left is concerned, CPI and CPIM is the only saving grace in a way for the DMK, because they stayed with the DMK while but still offering outside support to Vijay, to TVK. Now, besides this, you've got AIADMK turncoats as well. The AIADMK is facing right now an unprecedented crisis. And so as a result of that, six MLAs so far have joined the TVK after quitting, which means it necessitates bipoles, essentially. CV Shanmugam, SP Velumani remain fence-sitters. Remember, SP Velumani right now has denied any power position. And so there are questions if his switch also is imminent right now. And this is the Vijay magnet, essentially. It's not just parties, but also individuals from parties like the AIADMK who are switching over. Let's cut across now to breaking news that's coming in. You've now got a video that the DMK has put out. Remember that they've been firing a jibe at the TVK, calling them washing machine. Why? Because several of the AIADMK leaders who joined the TVK are accused of corruption, have corruption cases against them. So the DMK, which largely used to, in fact, question the BJP with the washing machine taunt, is using it now against the TVK. That's a video that they've put out right now. With the song of washing powder, Nirma, the messaging is very clear. On one side, you've got essentially a message saying Ural Shakti, which means corruption power. And on the other side, it clearly, you can see them coming out. And that says Tuya Sakti, which is pure force, which is the term that TVK Vijay constantly referred to in the campaign. The messaging here, the jibe here, is clear. They're suggesting that leaders who had corruption cases join the TVK and those cases disappear. Pramod Madhav is joining me with more details on this. Pramod, how is the TVK choosing to respond to these constant accusations that leaders are joining the TVK who are corrupt? And then the corruption cases just go away. And this at a time when constantly Vijay very publicly spoke of not allowing any corruption to seep into the party.
1: Surely, Akshita, one thing we need to see very clearly is that this was a major event that was conducted near Chennai at a location called as Four Points. And this is where the Chief Minister Vijay has met quite a lot of people earlier as well. Even the Karoo Stampede victims were brought to that particular location. And Vijay Bhaskar made sure that it was an actual amazing optics over there. But what happened is that today, even though the Chief Minister was in Chennai, he did not go to this particular event. It was, other ministers, Adha Varjana, Minister N. Anand and Sengotian who were present over there, and they were the ones, and this particular event was completely organized by C. Vijay Bhaskar, M.R. Vijay Bhaskar and the former leaders Kadambur Raju and others who left the AIADMK over there. And that is the reason now DMK is also hit back with that particular message claiming that TVK is becoming a washing machine that washes away the corruption stain and charges from AIADMK, and then they are converted into, TVK currently. Very clearly, TVK says that, while speaking yesterday, Nirmal Kumar, we've been told that he says that no matter whoever joins TVK, if there are any cases of corruption or something against them, that will be definitely persuaded. But here, Vijay Bhaskar, something where we need to note is that very clearly says that these are political decisions, and considering TVK as the future of Tamil Nadu, they have taken this decision, Akshita. But DMK is definitely not happy with that, and they are hitting back with this particular video.
0: All right. Thanks very much, Pramod, for joining us with all of those details. Let me open this up. What explains the AIADMK leaders being accepted in such large numbers into the TVK? Felix Gerald, TVK spokesperson, is with us on this broadcast. We've got Apsara Reddy, AIADMK spokesperson, Harish Mohammed Ibrahim, political analyst and someone who backs the DMK. Good evening. Thank you all very much for your time. Mr. Felix Gerald, I'll begin with you. What's your response to the DMK suggesting that this is the washing machine of the TVK that's working against leaders who had corruption cases being brought into the party now?
2: I'm not denying there is a corruption charges against Mr. C. Vijay Bhaskar and M. R. Vijay Bhaskar. And I want to highlight, these are the cases filed by DMK in the last tenure. What they were doing all these 5 years, why the case was not moved, and why there was they just forgot the case. Why suddenly they are talking about this? If they want to prove themselves, if they want to offer a corrupt-free government or to take action against the minister who was involved in scandals, what they were doing, they could have arrested them, they could have filed a charge sheet against them, they could have conducted a speedy trial against those ministers. And what were they doing?
0: No, sure, sir, sure. You know, valid questions, but there's a reason that they didn't get the mandate. There's a reason TVK has been given the mandate. You spoke of change, you spoke of martyrdom.
2: I agree with you. Why there was no action taken against these corrupt ministers? Did they had any undercut dealing with them? Number one. Number two, today, nobody. See, there was a huge exodus happened at the grassroots level. And today, not only people, the politicians also look TVK, Tamilaga Vetri Kilagam, as a hope. And their leaders, ADNK as well as DNK, Edappadi is seen as a traitor. Edappadi Palaniswamy, in connection with the help of DNK, how can they try to form an alliance and make Edappadi Palaniswamy as a chief minister?
0: Okay.
2: And how can they join hands with Sendil Balaji in toppling the government? These people, they are loyalists. We are, as I said, there is no compromise on the cases. Face the legal charges, let them come out.
0: But they haven't come out yet. They're still a part of the TVK. Apsara Reddy is also with us on this broadcast of the AIADMK. Apsara Reddy, you've heard what the TVK said, that this is weak leadership in the AIADMK that's prompted this exodus of sorts into the TVK.
3: See, first of all, I don't like the usage of the word traitor, calling Edappadi Palaniswamy a traitor. Felix Chiral doesn't know the facts. He doesn't know whether DMK and AIADMK really spoke to each other and they wanted to form the government. It's a figment of people's imagination. Some of the turncoats are using it as an excuse to join the TVK. TVK is a new kid on the block, new attraction. A party started 2 years ago. We have a new young CM. People are excited. People are going. It's a personal choice that they're making. But ultimately, commitment to ideology and loyalty is what pays off in politics. I mean, good luck to the people who have gone to the TVK, but I don't want to comment on them. It's a personal career choice they've made. But AIADMK has crores of cadre. We've been in power maximum in Tamil Nadu. I mean, if anyone knows politics, it's AIADMK cadre and grassroots level activists who actually made these MLAs when they won on AIADMK ticket and are joining the TVK. Because of the promises made by the TVK, everybody is hinting on social media. I'm not saying it at the sofa model. So Mr. Felix Chiral should actually set the administration and his own chief minister to perform. The chief minister is not meeting public representatives or public. He's busy meeting film fraternity. That's all on social media to see. So let the chief minister perform. Let the Singapore task force perform. Let their minister, who's been allegedly crushing drugs in a stadium, be proven innocent. Let them look at serving the people of Tamil Nadu. Let them not worry about Edappadi Palaniswamy and AIADMK. We're quite fit to handle our own party. We wouldn't have been in power so long and relevant so long. Even on today's TVK stage, every leader spoke about AIADMK and Edappadi Palaniswamy. They spoke less about Vijay, more about Edappadi Palaniswamy. That talks about the relevance of AIADMK in Tamil Nadu politics.
0: No, but if so many leaders are quitting, surely that points to a crisis, Apsara Reddy, that the AIADMK is facing right now. Because yes, you're saying MR Vijay Bhaskar, C. Vijay Bhaskar. There could be many more in the coming days,
3: I'll give you many examples, Akshita. We've had, during MGR Sir's time, the party split. People started new parties. During Madam Jayalalitha's time, it happened. But you've always emerged stronger. There have been times when Madam Jayalalitha was swept out of power, lost her own constituency. But then we came back to power and governed consecutively for 10 years. So it's true of life itself. A failure and, you know, victory happens in life. Things happen. Some people make personal choices. Some people are weak morale. Some people are really swayed by the new attraction in town. It's fine. Let Vijay perform. I hope whoever goes there at least are loyal to Vijay and TVK. We wish them well. Let them be there. Let them not come back to AIADMK.
0: It's a very mature statement that you've made. But Harish Mohammed, I want to bring you in also on this. The DMK has been constantly saying washing machine, washing machine. Felix Gerald says the DMK cannot preach on corruption.
4: I wouldn't be much more magnanimous like Madam Apsara on this factor, because the DMK and the TVK has been put forward as a contest in this particular election. Having said that, they have been calling the DMK as an evil force, which means the Tuya Sakti. And now the same Tuya Sakti formed alliance, which is the pre-poll alliance, have been taken down their MLA, particularly 7 MLAs out of them, including Congress 5, CPA, CPM, Muslim League, and VCK, and MDMK. Fortunately or unfortunately, the MDMK candidates have contested in the symbol of DMK. Having said that, the DMK is now alleged sent out a particular notice to the governor along with the chairman of the DGP, stating that the two MLAs of the party symbol who have contested in the party symbol of DMK have been approached by the Vijay and his team, stating that they have to be resigning immediately and Mr. Vijay will be going and campaigning for them. This is not said by any one of them, rather by Mr. Vaiko itself on
0: No, but campaigning,
4: on
0: sir. Campaigning. What's wrong with campaigning?
4: Come on, Akshita. You are a learned journalist. You can't ask someone who have contested from another party ticket to go ahead and resign and I will come and party, come and campaign for you. This violates the Article 157.1 of Indian Constitution. And it affects directly hit the 10th schedule of our Indian Constitution. As a learned journalist, you shouldn't bat for this. You shouldn't bat for this kind of stuff. Having said that, and coming to your point of DVAC cases against Mr. Vijay Bhaskar, both the Vijay Bhaskars, those have been formulated during the DMK regime and they have caused the legal scrutiny by going inside the courts, hiding behind the law, rule of law. Having said that, if TVK is going ahead of all, Mr. Vijay has been proclaiming that he wouldn't leave any one of them who has been under corruption charges. But he have taken two of the most prominent corrupt MLAs and ministers of then ADMK government into his kitty. And he want to make sure the DVAC chairman, Mr. Dr. Arun, he is heading the DVAC. And let the DVAC probe them immediately. Let them get into the consequences if he is preaching what he is going to talk, right?
0: The question,
4: and having said that...
0: Yeah. No, so the question that will come up, Felix Gerald, essentially is this. Whether you're horse trading, indulging in poaching, and whether these leaders are being brought in by making promises. Harish has highlighted what Vaiko has said. And now the question will be asked whether even the Vijay Bhaskars of AIADMK were brought on board, being given all sorts of promises on what they will be given now.
2: Definitely, I will answer that. Before that, let us assume that these two men are most corrupt, Vijay Bhaskar and C. Vijay Bhaskar and M. R. Vijay Bhaskar. Why they were not able to penalize during the DMK period? That question is not at all getting answered.
0: Okay, let me get an answer then. Let me get an answer, Harish. So one at a time, so that you can ask your next question. So Harish, quickly respond to that.
4: Mr. Felix is a learned journalist. He should be aware of that. DVAC has an authority. The government, any government has an authority to book a case on the prima facie. And it is a rule of law which has to make sure all the evidence being collected, all the conviction or acquittal should be done only through the law of court. And it is not the DMK's way whether he is going to be acquitted or convicted. It is under the purview of the jurisdiction. So, Mr. Felix, don't say that the DMK have not done enough while booking both Vijay Bhaskar under the DVAC and inappropriate. Okay. Disproportionate case against Mr. Vijay Bhaskar. And having said that, there is an R.K. Nagar case of 89 crores, which is under the CBI scrutiny.
0: Okay, now
4: so don't say that the DMK hasn't done enough.
0: Okay, let's see Mr. Felix Gerald continue now.
2: So it takes 5 years to find an evidence for a government. That shows the interest of how you are very keen in eradicating corruption. That's all. Again, see, we have not given them, any individual has the right to join in any party. Okay, that's a very, very simple rule. So number two, they have not given any prominent role in the party. And yesterday, the law minister has clearly said there will not be any compromise in the cases. And I want to highlight
0: what
2: one more
0: what is the
2: thing.
0: Need then, Mr. Felix Sharma? What is the need to bring in these leaders? You have to set an example. You're against corruption, set an example.
2: It is not the need for us. They don't want to continue in the leadership of Edappadi. And Madam Apsara was telling me that the DMK, ADMK combination tried to come up, form an alliance was a fake. It was C.V. Shanmugam of ADMK has said that. VCK leader have said that. Indian Union Muslim League leader had said that openly on almost all the media. And even after all these leaders saying that, if they were not able to understand or agree that there was an attempt to eradicate the mere foundation principles of ADNK. And how can a true ADNK man they can travel with Edappadi Palaniswamy?
0: But that's not the TVK's problem, sir. You don't have to bring in anyone who comes to your side just because you feel bad for the AIADMK.
2: Madam, there was a great exodus happened at the grassroots level. People voted to TVK from all the party. They voted from ADMK, they voted from BCK, they voted from DMK. It's the same thing happening at the leadership level.
0: And go ahead.
2: Again,
4: Achita, one second, Felix. We have heard enough.
2: Government, madam, I should be given my time.
0: Okay, go ahead. Finish your point, sir.
2: Unlike the previous government, Arapor Yekam literally went to the court to file a FIR against the ADMK former ministers. They were not able even to file an FIR. And our friend is saying it will take 5 years to gather evidence. And they were literally encouraging these...
0: Mr. Felix Gerald, I will agree with you. There have been multiple testimonies that said that the TVK has done very well on the corruption front. I've been trolled endlessly for saying it on social media. I do believe that. But then you're sending the wrong messaging by bringing in leaders accused of corruption. Harish, go ahead.
4: Achita, you are saying that the governance under 50 days of Mr. Vijay have done an enormous job by curbing the corruption. It is totally falsehood. Having said that, if there is one person should be arrested for any kind of corruption charges or for any kind of irregularities or for any kind of constitutional breach, then it is Mr. Vijay. By taking accordance with Mr. Vaiko's statement alone, the CM himself have done the horse trading. What else we need? The man who have taken an oath on the Constitution of India have made sure to do on a broad daylight a horse trading. And he is attacking the 10th schedule of Indian Constitution. What else do you need? And there is a filing of Madras High Court today by another TVK functionary. She is an advocate stating that the Mr. Pussy Anand have claimed 5 to 30 lakhs to appoint as a government leader. And you are speaking that there is no corruption and the TVK has been done enormously well. This is the falsehood. And Mr. Felix is entirely brushing everything under the carpet, saying that the DMK or the ADMK haven't done anything. If Mr. Vijay is standing by the truth, why after 25 people of ADMK, 25 MLAs of ADMK, once they defected and voted for them, he went directly with the people who have defected the ADMK? He hadn't went to Mr. Edappadi Palaniswamy, who was the General Secretary of ADMK by then. That shows Mr. Vijay is not with the truth. He is the one
0: man. Okay, so then once and for all, the issue that's constantly raised by Harish Napsar, I'll just come to you. But Felix, your response to the comment by Mr. Vaiko. Let's put that to rest once and for all. The comment that was made by him, the DMK says, suggests horse trading, poaching. That's the most glaring example of it.
2: Let us be very honest. I'll be very honest, okay? I will not hide any fact. When Vaiko and Chief Minister met, Vaiko said that we want to travel with you. We want to be in alliance with you. These are the exact words from Vaiko. Okay, if that is the case, you ask your MLAs to resign and I will come and campaign for them for MDMK candidate, not for these two people, okay? And technically, they are members of DMDK, they are technically DMK members. Okay, if the leader of MDMK, we are not talking to the MLAs, we are talking to the leaders. Leader Vaiko, he is the party head. So with whom there is nothing illegal in requesting him and after. He expressing his willingness to travel with us. Please understand. And now they are writing a letter to the governor. If they have evidence, let them go. And today, six people are arrested, including an ADMK man, for offering 35 crores, not only for one Ilayaraja, but for 15 MLAs. Okay, that is poaching.
0: So do you, Apsara Reddy, do you believe that what's happened right now is a poaching attempt by the TVK?
3: 200% TVK is scrambling for support. When Mr. Vijay didn't get the overriding majority, we saw how many offices he visited, the dynamics that played out on TV, and the kind of people he sought support from. But also in Mr. Felix Jaral's own statement today on your network, he said, Mr. Vijay Bhaskar, both the Vijay Bhaskars won't be given any position until they're cleared, and the law minister is very clear on that. So they themselves are doubtful about Mr. Vijay Bhaskar, both the Vijay Bhaskar standing. He also again said that the TVK leader said he'll campaign for MDMK candidate, not these two Vijay Bhaskars. So they have a doubt about the corrupt, tainted image of these leaders, but they're still scrambling for support, and they want people with money. They want people who can actually lead the administration. That's why they're poaching from AIDMK. It's very evident.
0: Mr. Felix Jaral, do you want to respond?
2: See, they have resigned. If an MLA is being poached,
0: that's a clear strategy. They've all resigned after another. They've joined the TVK.
3: We've all been in politics long enough to know how these resignations happen. Who are being picked with the maximum number of corruption charges? Those are the ministers, or those are the MLAs, former ministers, MLAs, who are being picked. See, Vijay Bhaskar or MR Vijay Bhaskar going is not going to make a difference to a party like AIDMK, let me assure you.
2: MR Vijay Bhaskar and Edappadi Palaniswamy and Senthil Balaji cutting a deal, will it make MR Vijay Bhaskar happy?
3: How do you know they cut a deal? Do you have any evidence of it? Is there any proof of it? You being a journalist, you're accusing of a deal.
2: I am giving evidence.
3: Where is the deal?
2: Go read the 3-page letter written by M.R. Vijay Bhaskar.
3: M.R. Vijay Bhaskar wants to defect, so he will make a reason for what is the proof?
2: Madam, please wait. Let me tell you. The reason why he is quitting ADMK, why he is quitting as an MLA of ADMK, he has written 3-page letter. Go read.
3: Mr. Felix, with due respect, anybody tainted person being offered a role in the new government to safeguard their own names will make up 100 lies. That doesn't mean it's true. Where is the proof?
2: Today, ADMK men also arrested in the poaching case. Okay? And the Edappadi Palaniswamy son and M.K. Stalin's son and son-in-law. It is C.V. Shanmugam who's saying, okay, there are leaders in both ADMK and former DMK alliance were saying.
3: Mr. C.V. Shanmugam has said a lot of things. A lot of leaders who want to lead the ADMK will fabricate stories. Mature politics demands good administration. Focus back on TVK, which is poaching all these people. What are the positions that they're going to get? How are you going to accommodate them? You're collecting people from every party. Please give us good governance. We're expecting that from the Chief Minister, Mr. Vijay.
0: Felix Jaral, are you giving an assurance that the likes of M.R. Vijay Bhaskar and C. Vijay Bhaskar will not be given any important role in the party or the government? Can you give
2: unless
0: that to us on record?
2: Unless they come out with a clean check in their cases. Okay? And madam, I want to inform one more thing to you. Mm. You recently, I think 2 weeks back, the party office in Panayur, the gate was opened. And if you could see how people were rushing into the office to get their membership. That is the mindset. That's a mood.
0: I have no doubt about that, sir. My question is very simple. When there are allegations against a certain leader, should they be kept away from the party if you're trying to send across a message of corruption?
2: As a basic party man, anybody can join. Do you think that the entire ADMK cadre, or for that matter, any political party in the world, have only noble souls?
0: No, unfortunately, no. But you claim to be the change from that.
2: That's a reality. That's a reality we should accept.
0: Us that's the reality of politics in India. And so we'll have to just, concede that ultimately leaders tainted. Yes, Apsara.
3: See, Mr. Felix Jaral is talking about the optics outside the Panayur office and gates being opened and people rushing to meet Mr. Busi Anand. Mr. Felix Jaral must not forget that the sitting Chief Minister, Mr. Vijay, waited outside Madam Jayalalitha's Kodanadu bungalow for 6 hours and never got an appointment. So those visuals are also something that they're familiar with in Tamil Nadu. So let's not forget.
0: Okay. I've run out of time, so we'll leave it at that. Thank you very much, Apsara Reddy, Felix Jaral and Harish Mohammad Ibrahim, for joining us here on India Today. Again, I started off with the question, who's poaching whom? Well, we won't know just yet. But what we can tell you is that, unfortunately, this is the political discourse in Tamil Nadu right now, that every political party is pointing fingers at each other, but at the same time suggesting that it's perfectly normal to do something like this. Let's move on now. The details I'm about to give you of an incident of abuse in a daycare center in Bengaluru are extremely distressing, but I must stress that it's important to give you those details to understand the gravity of what we're talking about. Toddlers were left at a private daycare. They were locked in washrooms. Water guns were used in their mouths to make them stop crying. Their heads were ducked in the pot again to stop their crying. They were locked inside washing machines. This happened in a CAP Gemini office.

0: screens. This happened in a CAP Gemini office, not some random unregistered daycare center. In the office where the day center was located for employees' children. And for all of you working parents watching this, I know what you're wondering. It's an unavoidable question. What choices do working parents really have? Most families do not drop their children off at daycare out of convenience. It's done because there's no viable alternative. Extended family support systems are shrinking, work demands are increasing, and so trust is that foundation. Leaving a toddler at a daycare already carries a whole lot of anxiety, and news like this of abuse shatters that very fragile balance, replaces it instead with fear, guilt, and helplessness. And so many will ask themselves whether they're making the right choice, not because they want to change their careers, not because they want to stop working, but because the system has not ensured even the most basic assurance of safety for their toddlers. And that's why these kind of private daycare centers cannot lie in a regulatory gray zone. There must be clear norms. There must be mandatory staff background verification, which clearly hasn't happened here because it's those who are working at the daycare who are resorting to this kind of abuse. CCTV requirements with proper privacy safeguards, regular inspections, a transparent grievance redressal system. All of this shouldn't be optional. These are baseline expectations. Otherwise, what happens? These kind of incidents.
1: A parent's worst nightmare unfolding inside a daycare. Disturbing videos allegedly from a daycare operating within Capgemini's HAL campus in Bengaluru show children as young as 2 years being subjected to horrifying punishments. Investigators say toddlers were allegedly forced to sit inside front-loading washing machine, sprayed with water using a jet spray, made to sit on a toilet against their will, and locked inside bathrooms, all for crying. The videos have now sparked widespread outrage. Following a complaint, Bengaluru police have registered an FIR against 5 women caregivers named in the case. The police are verifying the videos, recording statements of complainants, daycare staff and witnesses, and trying to establish whether the abuse was an isolated incident or part of a repeated pattern. Police are also examining whether the daycare was directly operated by Capgemini or by an external service provider.
2: Whatever has happened is really very serious issue. Mm-hmm. And we will take stricter action. We were not aware of this incident, but when we came to know, ultimately case has been taken up. Not only this, we will be looking into any other facilities which are running like this. If they are running as per the local rules and regulation, we will ask the concerned departments, each has given the complaint, to give us a list of wherever these type of daycare units are functioning and whether they are authorized.
1: The Karnataka State Commission for Protection of Child Rights has also stepped in after receiving a petition. The state government has assured a thorough investigation.
3: Your ITBT minister as well and the Home Minister of Karnataka, there is a video of toddlers who were being tortured inside a daycare has gone viral at Capgemini, sir. How do you see this particular incident?
4: I got this news when I was in Delhi last evening. I don't think that should be tolerated. We have requested the concerned corporate to come forth and tell us about their standard operating procedures. Once they respond, we'll be in a better position.
1: In a statement, Capgemini says it has temporarily shut the daycare facility at its HAL office in Bengaluru. The company said the safety of its employees and their families remains paramount. The company has not yet clarified whether the daycare was directly managed by Capgemini or operated by a third party.
5: The police claim that they have arrested the daycare people, but that isn't enough. What about the management? What about those who are supposed to be supervising? Can't even imagine the plight of the parents. What are they going through? The trust, the hope, the faith that they have entrusted in the people managing the daycare centers have brutalized their children. And these are scars that's going to remain in the children's hearts and souls and mind for the rest of their lives.
1: For parents, the disturbing visuals have raised serious questions about safety inside workplace daycare centers. The children involved are

0: too young to even explain what they experienced, making accountability all the more critical. As investigators analyze the videos and gather evidence, the focus remains on ensuring that everyone found responsible, whether directly involved or negligent in supervision, is brought to justice. With Sage Raj in Bengaluru, Bureau Report, India Today.
1: On the other side of a short break, we get you our monsoon tracker. Parallelly, also get you our heat wave tracker. Because while the monsoon has arrived in the natural capital and spread across pockets of India, in Europe, the heat wave continues to grip several countries.

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Welcome back. The monsoon has officially arrived in the north, in the national capital, with rainfall being reported this morning. But let's give you a sense of what really the monsoons have looked like in different parts of the country. These are images from Kupwara, where there were flash floods as a result of heavy rain. You can see water gushing down a hillside. Several houses and roads have been damaged due to the flash floods. Another cloudburst was reported in Jammu and Kashmir's Gurez, triggering flash floods that have wreaked havoc in the valley. Authorities have launched rescue operations and are assessing the damage. In Jammu and Kashmir's Doda district too, the local administration has advised residents to avoid landslide-prone areas for the next 2 days. In Uttarakhand's Rudraprayag, the Alaknanda River is overflowing after heavy rainfall, leaving the ghats submerged. Officials have advised devotees to avoid going near the river. Mumbai has been witnessing incessant rainfall, leading to waterlogging in several areas. A tree was uprooted near Churchgate station due to the heavy rain. And this is right after that incident in Chembur, where an 11-year-old child died after a tree fall. Parallelly, let's talk about the heat wave in Europe. The Netherlands has issued a red extreme heat alert across 8 provinces. UK has witnessed its first ever 3 consecutive days under a red heat warning. Spain and France have recorded their hottest June days on record. France recording its hottest ever June day on June 24th. The scorching heat has spread across central Europe as well. Denmark recording an all-time June high of 37 degrees. In Switzerland, it touched 39 degrees. In Germany, the 40-degree mark was crossed in a single day across several weather stations. Temperature also soared past 40 degrees in Hungary, in the Czech Republic and Poland. In Vienna, a new June high of 40 degrees has been recorded. Scientists warn that climate change is making heat waves more frequent, longer lasting and far more intense. These are images from Vienna Zoo, where keepers have taken special measures to help animals to cope with the soaring temperatures by offering cooling showers and shaded enclosures to beat the heat. And as I slip into a short break here on Super 6, I'm leaving you with an image that's stunning over Carrick, is the sky turning a shade of deep red. And these are breathtaking images across the Venezuelan capital that was just recently ravaged by a quake. So what's led to this? Well, it's essentially because of the blue wavelengths being scattered away. And so the red and orange wavelengths dominate the sky. It's called candilazo. That's what this phenomenon is, largely seen in Venezuela and the Caribbean.

0: Mexico City has found a new hero, and it's not one of the football team's best performing players in the ongoing FIFA World Cup. It's Merlin, a popular duck that's now become the official ambassador of the Mexican team. I'm leaving you with this report as we continue to get you all the highlights of the FIFA World Cup. Thanks for tuning in. On the other side is Democratic News.
1: A 2-year-old pet duck has brought smiles to Mexico City this FIFA World Cup. The fanfare has been such that it has now become the official ambassador of Mexico City, a host city for the sporting extravaganza. It all began after the duck donning the Mexican jersey was spotted waddling through the crowd during celebrations after Mexico's opening 2-0 victory against South Africa. Everyone wanted a picture with Merlin, who became an overnight sensation.
2: We didn't realize Merlin had become so famous until we returned to the store to unload the goods at that night. About 2 or 3 days later, we saw so many posts and realized his popularity. We are very happy because people are starting to learn about our family story.
1: Among locals, Merlin was already well known, as its owners would often take the duck along while selling beverages around the streets. The buzz for Merlin wasn't just limited to the streets, though. The Mexican president even invited the duck and its owners to a press conference at the National Palace. No jersey number, no boots, just feathers and fame for Merlin the duck. Sports Bureau, India Today.

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3: The probe into the embezzlement of devotees' donations at the Ram Mandir has taken a major turn. The ambit of the probe is extended from the temple premises to the banking system involved. Ram Temple Trust General Secretary Champat Rai, who resigned from his position on moral grounds, was grilled by the police for 3 hours. India Today has accessed exclusive information about the line of questioning. The former office bearer of the trust was questioned about functioning of the trust and the management of the donations received. Champat Rai denied any wrongdoing. However, he admitted that employment was given to needy people in the trust. Champat Rai was even unable to answer some questions asked by the police. The SIT has flagged serious violations of the standard operating procedures and the MOU with the State Bank of India. Key lapses include lack of a joint presence during counting, no monthly rotation of officials, absence of proper searches, and failure to maintain separate records for each donation box. Investigators are now focusing on the assets and lifestyle of the accused. Ayodhya police have sought 5 years of banking records from 7 banks. A delegation led by UP Congress Chief Ajay Rai was set to visit the Ram Temple, but the 9-member Congress delegation was detained in hotels and stopped from darshan. The opposition has called it a betrayal of Aastha, but the BJP hit back, saying that the same opposition has denied the existence of Lord Ram before 2017. Even though devotees continue to offer donations with full faith, this case has raised serious questions about transparency and accountability in the management of those offerings. With Samad Srivastav in Ayodhya, Bureau Report, India Today.

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0: Hello and welcome to yet another edition of the Democratic Newsroom. I'm Preeti Chaudhary. Our band of editors are back to discuss a brand new topic. And this time around, it's not rather brand new, something that has been brewing for years and have reached a boiling point now. Is it the sunset time for Sataras? Is the era of regional parties over? Well, let's take it from here. Joining me all the way from Mumbai is our consulting editor, Rajdeep Sardesai. Also, our Mumbai bureau chief, Sahil Joshi, joins us. Lots happening where Mumbai is concerned. Gaurav Savant is with us and so is Akshita. I want to cut across first to Rajdeep. Rajdeep, end of an era where it comes down to regional parties, the sunset years for the Satraps?
1: Look, it would appear so. Given what's happened over the last few months with the Shiv Sena, with the Trinamool Congress, to some extent with the DMK. But look, two, three quick points. One, I think regional parties' strength is often inversely proportional to how strong or weak the party at the center is. Because the BJP appears so dominant at the moment, these regional parties appear weaker. Number two, I think we must draw a distinction between regional parties that have emerged from the womb of the Congress, like the Trinamool Congress, like the NCP, which are facing, I think, a crisis of identity. Because these parties actually did not emerge as exponents of regional politics. They came because of various concerns they had from within the Congress. On the other hand, a party like the DMK or Shiv Sena were genuine regional parties, espousing the concerns, the sentiments of their respective regions. Now, those parties have got trapped in what is often described as Parivarvad. And many of them are finding it difficult for the next generation to hold on to the, you know, to their core. Remember, the founders of NCP and Trinamool are still around, Mamata Banerjee and Sharad Pawar. But these other regional parties are facing a challenge because they are the gen next. Whether it's Aditya Thackeray, Uddhav Thackeray, whether it's an M.K. Stalin, Udayanidhi Stalin. So we've got to make a distinction. You know, I don't want to make a broad sweep here and say regional parties are finished. Because who knows, 5 years from now, if the party at the center weakens, these regional parties could emerge yet again. They had their high noon during the 1990 to 2014 period. When the Congress had weakened, when the BJP had still not fully emerged, there was a vacuum and they filled that vacuum. Now with Narendra Modi as Neta number one and the BJP such a dominant party, naturally these parties are on the back foot. I mean, we are in Mumbai. Your regional allies at the moment. Now, can you do without us? I don't think your program would be half as interesting sitting in Delhi, where you all chat on the same issues day after day. You need, India is about diversity. Don't think that that diversity is going to go away easily just because Gaurav Savant wants it. One nation, one culture, one religion. Hone nahi wala hai. We are a diverse society. We are proud of our linguistic, cultural diversity. It will reflect one day or the other in our politics also.
0: Rajdeep, the sheer fact, okay, you know what you're really hinting at is, will this raise questions where federalism and state governance and cultural regional identity is concerned? Well, that's a different debate. But yes, you did have it bang on where you said the high note.
1: No, don't say it's a different debate. There is something to be said for regional parties that reflect the linguistic, cultural diversity of this country. Those parties should exist. We don't want only a Delhi-dominated newsroom Delhi-dominated political milieu.
0: Fair point. But Rajdeep, many would suggest as well with what is happening in Bengal that why can't then a faction of the central party represent the regional interests of a regional party as well. Now, it's a debate we can, you know, continue to have. I want to bring in Gaurav Savant into this conversation. You know, Gaurav, one thing is right. And I think that's one thing we all come together on, is that the heydays of the regional Satraps was when the Congress was weakening from 89 primarily to all the way to 2014, where there was no government at the centre without a coalition partner or one of the regional parties there. It was only when the BJP came, in the kind of brute majority that it did in 2014, it completely marginalised regional outfits. But there has been a clear distinction ever since, Gaurav, and that cannot be denied, which is the link that BJP gets stronger when it allies with a regional party, which continues to get weaker. We've seen that happen.
2: So, right now, when you look at the situation, this is talent rising and dynasty falling. Look at it across the country. Wherever talented leaders are leading regional parties, those parties are doing exceptionally well. Take TVK for example. Look at how well Vijay is doing. 108 seats. But dynasty parties, you know, you have to arrive at the what is the core of the problem. The core of the problem in regional parties is not that they are regional parties or that BJP is very strong. The point is, if you don't bring talent up and if you do bhai bhatijawad, you know, didi bhaipo somewhere, or you know, a nephew here, a son there, a daughter there, and not talent there, that is where the problem takes place. In TVK, that is not the problem. That was a problem with DMK, that was a problem with TMC, that is a problem with Shiv Sena, that's a problem with NCP, and that is where you have others who are rising. Point one. Point two, even in this, if you are hardworking, to whatever extent you may be hardworking, Samajwadi Party is a regional party. Samajwadi Party did exceptionally well in 2024 elections, despite a very strong BJP, despite Yogi Adityanath,
0: so
2: despite Narendra
0: TMC.
2: Modi.
0: So did the TMC.
2: Well,
0: TMC, which was Bhatija and
2: TMC is split.
0: But the TMC did very well in 2024.
2: Right now I'm talking about Samajwadi Party as a regional party, which is looking very strong. Is it weakened? Is it not? We'll know in 2027 elections.
0: True.
2: But when you look at the elections right now, what had happened, since you mentioned TMC, TMC did win 80 seats. It did have about, 40% voter, thing. But what did it ultimately lead to? All trust in only one bhaipo, and the party is split. Now, you may want to blame the BJP for it, but then that would mean that others don't have a faculty. It's only the BJP guides them and they get guided. I don't think that's the case.
0: Okay. I want to bring in Sahil, because Sahil, to throw in more examples, either you're with the BJP where regional outfits are concerned, or you're against the BJP. If you're against the BJP, then in all probability, at least, and I'm only going by past reference points, your party splits or there's an internal factionalism. And there's enough to go by where that is concerned. You had the TDP, which decided to go with the BJP. You've had the BJD, which decided to go with the BJP at one point of time. We all know where the BJD is. TDP, of course, there's a question mark there. There are multiple other parties, the Shiromani Akali Dal. One can keep going on and on. But Sahil, the focus right now...
2: What's the question mark on TDP?
0: There's no question mark. I'm saying we'll see how it goes. We'll see how it goes. That's... You must have heard
3: together.
0: TDP is together.
2: Naram, look at me that very clear.
0: So either you go with the BJP or you're against the BJP. Yeah. I want to bring in Sahil into this conversation. Sahil, to bring you into this conversation, all eyes right now are on Maharashtra, because it does seem at a point where, let's say it's the sunset for Satraps, but it's all gains for the Congress, because what's coming in right now is the sheer fact that at least the Sharad Pawar faction of the NCP is looking to come back home to where it fractioned from, which is the Congress. And also similar kind of buzz around whatever is left of the TMC.
1: Well, right now the NCP seems to have a very clear choice. You know, either, and the Congress is definitely offering them that kind of a choice, that, you know, either your party will break again, the way Shiv Sena UBT broke and six MPs shifted to Ekta Shinde's party, because there is a clear Mission 362 going on in the parliament. As soon as the Trinamool Congress broke away, the 20 MPs merged into NCPI, the series have started of breaking the regional parties. Shiv Sena UBT was the first one, and now NCP knows that it's going to be their turn. So the Congress is kind of offering them that, you know, rather than your party will break, you know, just why don't you just merge with us? And that talk has always been going on. There is a talk definitely within the NCP as well, NCP-SP, that what should we do about this? Because they know that this is what is going to happen. So that's why it has become a very peculiar situation, where Sharad Pawar will now finally have to decide whether to keep floating the party as it is, even if his five or six MPs break away and merge into some maybe NCP-AP or maybe BJP or maybe some random small party which was non-existent before. Or he should just merge his party into Congress, and so that, you know, he can save his member of parliament from breaking away to the BJP. So, you know, that is what Sharad Pawar will finally have to decide. And there is a clear-cut, two thoughts in the party at this point of time. Some people want to go with the government for obvious reasons, because they want to progress their political careers. But on a larger point,
3: Right now, you know, in the opening remark, Preeti, you were mentioning that is it the end game for the regional parties? You know, which regional parties we are talking about? Shiv Sena, Eknath Shinde, Shiv Sena is also a regional party. TDP is also a regional party. Janata Dal United is also a regional party. And now it is going to struggle because Nitish Kumar's state is can be clearly seen. Chirag Paswan's party is a Parivarik party plus regional party. That is also a regional party.
0: That's what I said, Jeetan Ramanji's party is also a regional party. You're with the BJP or you're against the BJP.
3: Exactly. One. Two. But even they will face such kind of a problem because, you know, after delimitation, if we presume that this delimitation bill is passed, the BJP's strength in the parliament will go multifold. Whereas the regional parties who are having some 13 MPs or 15 MPs, they will just, even if we think that they will double their numbers, they will still be in some range of 30. So as good as they will eventually will have to decide whether to be in the BJP or to keep themselves separately because the BJP will be omnipresent everywhere in the Lok Sabha. And that is the challenge which the regional parties will face after the delimitation.
2: And Congress allies.
0: But that hasn't, okay, you know, but Sahil, I want to bring in Akshita, but that hasn't really quite worked, right? Because if you go under that umbrella that to save our regional identity, we need to go up against the BJP. You had a clear example in the case of the TMC. The TMC thought that it was one of the strongest regional satraps, which was going against the grain of the BJP and it would be able to preserve its party. It's imploded in a manner which has been, you know, quicker than any other political regional outfit that we've seen in the recent past. So there is a dichotomy there. I want to just bring in Akshita as well, and then we'll go back to Rajdeep and we'll bring in Gaurav back. But Akshita, what's really interesting is happening is in the state that you study deeply politically, and that is the state of Tamil Nadu. At one end, you have an AIADMK who did ally with the BJP, that is imploding. You have the DMK that stands decimated. You have a new entrant, TVK, which has taken separate space. Then you have the BJP's Annamalai, who has broken away from the BJP and come back to Tamil Nadu and says that central parties don't understand the language of regional identity like Tamil Nadu.
4: But let me just highlight that in Tamil Nadu, unlike any of the other states, none of this is happening because of national parties. It's all regional players.
0: It's one of the, exactly.
4: So I think the Tamil Nadu model is perhaps something other regional parties can maybe learn from and maybe take notes from. Because even now, you're seeing, yes, winds of change that are swept through Tamil Nadu. Why? A regional outfit has come to the fore, not a national outfit. I think what Tamil Nadu has done differently, and maybe, you know, it's because of Dravidian politics for the last many decades, they've kind of seeped it into the core of the state, of linguistic identity that Rajdeep was speaking of regional identity, and the constant narrative of Delhi versus us. Even now, you have the TVK, which is oddly and, you know, very surprisingly friendly with the central government. They're saying, you know, we don't want to go out there, send out a message that we'll take you on everything. An issue-based support or opposition is what they speak of. But despite that, it doesn't mean that, you know, the doors are opening up for the BJP in any way. Even a Congress, for that matter. Many would say Rahul Gandhi is so popular in Tamil Nadu. Why is the Congress not able to set foot? Sure, they've got their political policies all wrong. But I think that the regional parties have seeped in and have set up such a base in Tamil Nadu that there's no question of a national party ever growing beyond them. Even when a Vijay has come in or a DMK is there, the DMK is still decimated, yes, but are they completely out of the political game? 100% no. They're still very much relevant in Tamil Nadu politics. And I think that's something that regional parties in Tamil Nadu have worked out wonderfully. I'd say largely in the south.
3: No, I think
4: the JDS,
3: think
4: yes, Akshita, you're right, Akshita, is, you know, with the BJP.
3: Beware. In Maharashtra, some 15 years, 20
0: that's
3: years
0: back. That's
3: how
0: it back, started. Yes, I was going to say
3: nothing
0: exactly.
3: Nothing can happen to Pawar and Thackeray's. Nothing can ever happen to Pawar and Thackeray's. Nothing can ever happen to the Shiv Sena or
0: the
3: NCP.
0: Never say no, never. It's but I think it's allow her to complete.
4: No, but it's not just a DMK, AIADMK, right? You've got a new political player also who's emerged. It's not just a, you know, two-front DMK, AIADMK anymore. A new player who has nothing to do with any of the national parties does have an alliance with the Congress.
0: So a strong, regional alternative was provided and it had occupied,
4: and
0: it has occupied
4: the
0: space as well.
4: But Rajdeep,
0: I want to bring you in on this.
1: But
0: Rajdeep, you know, also if you look at that, you know, the sheer question of political parties, which regional parties, which haven't gone with the BJP, but have continued to support the BJP from the outside. And you can look at examples of that. There is the BJD, where it stands, everyone knows. Then, you know, you look at the Shiromani Akali Dal, the YSRCP, Jagan Mohan Reddy, always on key issues supporting the BJP.
3: I'll also add one point.
1: One minute. First of all, Tamil Nadu is a bad example. Because Tamil Nadu is sui generis. It's a state. I'll tell you why. Because Tamil Nadu does not have the two major national parties as players.
0: But that's,
1: you see, neither the Congress is dominant nor the BJP. Naturally, the space will be occupied by regional parties. Someone has to occupy
0: political space.
1: There's
0: a reason for that.
1: Space.
0: They're not allowed
1: what
0: to grow, Rajneet. They've tried. They've never succeeded.
1: Let me give you a good example. Ma'am, just a minute. Let me give you a good example. A good example is Assam. Hmm. A party came up there, won its first election, Assam Gana Parishad, in the mid-1980s. Where is it today? It's a crutch. The BJP is the dominant force. Assam Gana Parishad has been reduced to a very minor player. The moment a national party starts dominating, particularly a party like the BJP, which wants to expand its footprint, yeah, the regional parties are pushed back. To give you Maharashtra's example.
3: The same thing
1: 15 years ago, the Shiv Sena
3: was
1: the dominant player. The BJP would have to piggyback on the Shiv Sena. 15 years later, what's happened? The BJP has become so dominant that the Shiv Sena has been pushed to the outside. But
2: look at the change in leadership in Maharashtra, from Balasaheb Thackeray to Uddhav Thackeray to moving away from your core values. If you move away from your core values, it will have an impact.
1: Kya core value, yaar?
3: What value has always been the regional front, okay? But rest of the things are just to, you know, expand themselves as a larger personality.
2: It's not a core value. It's not the core value. Shiv Sena did not move away from core Hindutva.
3: Before
2: an alliance with the Congress party, Balasaheb Thackeray.
1: No, hear me out.
3: Balasaheb Thackeray had an alliance with the Congress party.
2: Balasaheb Thackeray would
0: have been the Congress at least. No, 1 second. Everybody cannot talk. Let me get in, Gaurav. 1 second, Sahil, I'll come to you. Allow Gaurav to come in. Sahil, can I just get Gaurav to come in? Nobody can hear you. Calm down. We'll come to you in a minute. Just to bring you when you had, you were making an argument, right? It's not just about the Shiv Sena, which you talk about the Hindutva. What about the JDU? Where does it stand? What about the BJD? These are parties which the BJP allied with, starting off as a junior partner at some point of time, other than the BJD, and then continue to marginalize that particular party. Where does the JDU stand today in Bihar?
2: Everyone has to keep evolving. Everyone has to have a second line of leadership. Tell me, what is the second line of leadership of JDU? What is the second line of leadership? You see, when talent wants to come out, and if you only rely on your, my beta will be the next leader, my beti will be the next leader, my bhatija will be the next leader, people have aspirations,
0: so
2: they will rise.
0: These regional outfits had voids.
2: Yes.
0: And the BJP...
3: Pretty, one point.
0: I'll come to you, Sahil. Absolutely. 1 second, allow him to... Okay, now Sahil, make your point very quickly. We're running short of time.
3: Okay. Okay, you know, I think the major threat for the regional parties at this point of time is the way the politics has become polarized on the issue of secularism or on the issue of ideology. Because now there is one ideology which exists of the Bharatiya Janata Party, so either you support that kind of idea. There was a time in Maharashtra when two parties existed, coexisted, despite they having a same ideology, that is Hindutva ideology, but despite that they coexisted together.
0: But Sahil, the TDP doesn't quite share the same ideology as the BJP. And the TDP has put its foot down on a number of issues and made it stand
3: clear. That is the reason why the regional parties will face the maximum problem. They will have to pick the choice. Either they will have to go with the Congress ideology or they will have to go with the BJP ideology. That is what is going to be the threat.
0: But Sahil, I just gave you an example. The TDP
2: under Uddhav Thackeray goes with the Congress ideology.
3: What happened to TDP?
2: Shiv Sena,
3: all the core issues which TDP opposed.
0: Okay, Rajdeep wants to come in. Rajdeep, you have 1 minute, make your point.
3: Article 370, UCC, all these issues were opposed by the TDP during Vajpayee era. Now they are supporting it in the parliament. Look at JDU, what has happened. Nitish Kumar opposed all these issues, including demolition of Babri Masjid. Now he's supporting everything. So, you know, that is what is the change.
2: Next generation.
3: So that is the major threat for the regional parties at this point.
0: But, you know, ultimately, I think we need to come back to what we began with. And that's really interesting. And let's bring in Rajdeep on that. Because, Rajdeep, when did the regional parties come up? They came up when Congress started weakening at the center.
2: Yes.
0: And this was an argument that you also made right in the beginning, which is when the central power is weak, you will have space for regional growth and regional satraps. When the center power is strong, it makes it that more difficult.
1: That's right. You see, the first time historically that the regional parties emerged in India was after the 1966-67 elections, both the general and state elections, where the first time the Congress appeared to be weakening. Mm-hmm. Within 5 years of that, Indira Gandhi became the dominant figure and the regional parties had to step back, with the exception of what happened in Tamil Nadu. Because in Tamil Nadu, it was sui generis, I keep repeating. The fact was, because the Congress withdrew from the opposition space at that time, in the 71 election, the Dravidian parties then took over and it became a binary between DMK and AIDMK, which has lasted till the 2026 election, when a new player, Vijay, comes. But in the rest of the country, particularly in the Hindi heartland, when did party? How do you classify a Bahujan Samaj Party? Do you classify it national or regional? Samajwadi Party, national or regional? These parties came because the Congress weakened and someone had to fill in the gap. For a long time, the BJP on its own could not fill up the gap. But in Maharashtra, please understand, even till today...
0: But Rajdeep, can I ask you one quick question before we go into a break?
1: That is why the BJP need...
0: Rajdeep, one quick question before we go into a break. Is it just the doing of the BJP, but also the doing of the regional satraps themselves? Because you lie in the bed that you make. If there has been rampant corruption in West Bengal, then there is going to be a fallback of that.
1: Ma'am, I agree with my friend Gaurav Sawant. Parivarwad, if the regional parties had realized that their regional identity in terms of leadership cannot be dependent on Parivar, I'm sure it would have strengthened them. And that's true across the board.
5: You're limiting the leadership.
1: Yeah, you see, because you're limiting the leadership and people's aspirations, ambitions are such that they want space. No doubt about that. But, you know, when we make this argument, we have to be careful as not to overstretch it. Because as I said, there have been examples where, like in Tamil Nadu, only 5 years ago, Stalin became the chief minister.
0: All right, that's all the time that we have for 2 seconds.
2: It's not just BJP becoming strong. It's Congress regaining territory. Congress will regain territory and regional
0: that,
2: parties will weaken.
0: Because ultimately, these parties will fold into the Congress.
2: Congress can't keep ceding ground to all these regional
0: with that,
2: parties.
0: Okay, so interesting developments, viewers. As you just heard it out of the last 15 to 20 minutes, it's something that we are going to see play in the next couple of months. Lots going on. With that, a quick break. Stay with me. We're going to take this conversation further into the point.
1: Y'all become the regional satraps.
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0: Welcome back. You're with us on To The Point. Well, taking on the discussion from the Democratic newsroom to The Point, regional parties have long clearly been the flesh and blood of coalition politics, shaping governments in the states and the center for years, at least till 2014. Well, ever since, even in the states, some of them were very, very strong, including the state of West Bengal and Tamil Nadu. But things are now shifting. Today, many of them facing their biggest challenges from within, from rebellions and defections to merger talks and allegations of horse trading. The battle for political numbers is playing out across the country. Tonight, we track the churn from the implosion within the TMC in West Bengal to the split in the Uddhav Thackeray camp. And the NCP also, the Sharad Pawar faction, may be moving towards the Congress, rejoining the Congress from where it splintered from many years ago. In Maharashtra, the poaching war also unfolding where Tamil Nadu is concerned, but a different kind of poaching where Tamil Nadu comes into question. Lots going on across the country. Focus now to the state of Maharashtra. The political churn in Maharashtra is far from over. In years now, Operation Tiger may have dealt a blow to Uddhav Thackeray's camp, but the race for numbers has now entered a new phase. India Today has accessed exclusive details of the NDA's outreach to the NCP. MPs, even as fresh Congress NCP, Sharad Pawar faction, merger talks fuel uncertainty within the opposition.
1: Operation Tiger may have shaken the Uddhav Thackeray camp, but Maharashtra's poaching game is far from over.

0: explore a possible merger. Sources say discussions are currently limited to the Maharashtra units, with the NCPSP leadership trying to build internal consensus before any final call is taken in Delhi. The idea had also surfaced before the 2024 Maharashtra Assembly polls, but was put on hold during the election campaign. Now, amid growing strains within the Maharashtra Vikas Aghadi, after the split in Shiv Sena UBT, the merger buzz is back. In Maharashtra, the battle is no longer just about winning elections. It's about securing numbers before the next contest begins. Operation Tiger may have entered its next phase, but this is just one move in the larger pan-India poaching game. Bureau Report, India Today.
1: Regional political upheaval across states, shifting focus from the state of Maharashtra to the state of Tamil Nadu. Tamil Nadu has now found itself in the center of a fresh political storm. Explosive allegations of horse trading, claims of a 35 crore offer to an MLA, arrests and a fierce war of words between the ruling TMK and the opposition DMK. All of this where the DMK and the TVK is concerned. On the sidelines, political churn and implosion within the AIDMK.
0: It's been less than 2 months since the TVK government came to power in Tamil Nadu. Ever since the government was formed, one allegation has refused to die down: horse trading. Speaking exclusively to India Today, TVK MLA Ilayaraja on Wednesday alleged that he was offered 35 crore rupees to cross-vote during the assembly floor test. According to the MLA, the offer was made by poll strategist Thirunavakarsan, who allegedly claimed to have the backing of 10 other TVK MLAs. Ilayaraja says he rejected the offer outright, insisting he remained loyal to Chief Minister Vijay. The claim comes even as the police have arrested 3 people, including Thirunavakarasan. According to police sources, one of the accused, Naresh, was allegedly in direct contact with Ashok Kumar, the brother of DMK leader Senthil Balaji, regarding the amount to be offered and the MLAs who were to be approached. The controversy escalated further after TVK Minister Nirmal Kumar alleged that a senior DMK leader was behind the horse trading attempt.
2: Definitely, DMK is doing this dirty politics in the last 40 days. DMK with no route, like even Stalin lost his own constituency. They wanted to come in the back route and form the government with the help of ADMK and BJP. This is the one reason where all their alliance party came out of their alliance.
0: The DMK, however, has strongly rejected the charges.
3: The very fact that they are joining is mired in corruption. There are allegations of horse trading. And Mr. Vaiko, the chief of MDMK, has clearly pointed out how the chief minister himself has instigated horse trading. He said, please ask your 2 MLAs to resign. And in the by-elections, I will come and campaign. If this isn't horse trading, what else is?
0: The police investigation will now determine whether the alleged horse trading bid was part of a larger political conspiracy and who was really pulling the strings. But politically, the message is already clear. The battle for power no longer ends when a government is sworn in. With Pramod Madhav, Bureau Report, India Today.
1: From Maharashtra to Tamil Nadu, let's move now to the state of West Bengal, which has been in a state of flux ever since the rout of the TMC. From internal factionalism to clear implosion, even at the national level, and now repeated targeting of TMC leaders who remain loyal to Mamata Banerjee.
4: In Bengal, it's a classic case of Aapda Mein Avsar. What began as an internal implosion within the TMC has now escalated into an all-out political war. 3 factions, 1 claim. We are the real TMC. Once TMC's blue-eyed boy, now the leader of opposition in Bengal, and perhaps Abhishek Banerjee's biggest political regret. Ritabrata Banerjee is leading the rebel MLA camp with determination. Along with 10 rebel

0: MLAs, he met with the election commission officials on Thursday.
1: 291 constituencies, on three constituencies were left out, but in 291 constituencies, the picture of Mamata Banerjee everywhere were there. But Trinamool lost, the mandate of Bengal has been against Trinamool, so this is a very oversimplification.
2: Vanish Kumar, Protome, Banglar, vote vanish koreche. তারপর তিনি রাম মন্দিরের একজন ট্রাস্টি না তিনি ওই বোর্ডেও আছেন, সেখানে আপনারা দেখেছেন 3,500 কোটি টাকা লুট হয়েছে, সেখানে সেটি ভ্যানিশ করে।
0: 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For the BJP, it's a political masterstroke. Fragment the TMC, weaken its organizational strength, and expand its parliamentary numbers without triggering legal complications. Meanwhile, Mamata loyalists continue to face anger on the roads. TMC MP Mahua Moitra has alleged that BJP workers hurled eggs and eggplants at a party office in Kaliganj. The incident once again brought back familiar post-poll scenes in Bengal, with eggs being hurled at TMC leaders amid chants of Chor Chor. The Congress party has condemned the attack on Mahua Moitra, but has also taken a swipe at the ongoing defections. It says the exodus now extends from leaders to even the police.
3: Bura lagta hai, isliye jyada nindajanak hai, ki ek mahila pe, aur wo bhi ek sansad hai, uske muh pe agar अंडा फेंका जाए, पुलिस वालों भी रातों रात टीएमसी पार्टी की खिदमतगारी करते करते दलाली करते करते तभी बीजेपी में शामिल हो गए।
0: As yet another powerful regional party battles an internal collapse, the larger question now is whether this is merely a crisis for the TMC or a warning sign for the opposition and the India bloc ahead of future political battles. Bureau Report, India Today.
4: All right, and all these developments, let's quickly cut across to Sanjay Jha, political analyst, Rajat Sethi, political analyst. Sanjay, let's begin with you. You know, with how things are panned out, while it's clear advantage, Bharatiya Janata Party, it's not so bad looking for the party you once represented, because it does seem in time, the TMC, and currently with what is being speculated, the Sharad Pawar faction of the NCP could very well merge with the Congress, making the Congress only stronger, what it desperately needs. Sanjay, can you hear me?
5: Is that question to me or to Raja?
4: To you, Sanjay, to you.
5: Well, you know, frankly speaking, Preeti, the Indian political environment is now like a full-fledged marketplace. Everything is so transactional in Indian politics that ideological compatibility has no relevance at all. Loyalty to a particular belief is irrelevant. And at the moment, as I have jokingly tweeted many a time, maybe Mr. Amit Shah should formally inaugurate an MLA and an MP stock exchange of India. Let the trading be done by the bulls and the bears. People take positions on certain MLAs and MPs, and let it become absolutely transparent in terms of who needs an MP or an MLA and who's willing to pay for it. Because end of day, I think, Preeti, whether there are internal dissensions within a party, which may be a fact that in India, very oddly, when you lose an election, nobody wants to be sitting in the opposition. Everybody wants power at any cost. But if you look at what they have done to TMC or what's happening in Maharashtra, where I live with both the NCP and the Uddhav Shiv Sena, it is brazen. It is very blatantly done. So I think what has changed under Mr. Modi's government since 2014 is that there's no attempt at trying to even appear, shall we say, politically principle. It's like saying, listen, we are going to be vulgar in our pursuit for power. We are going to be shameless in terms of exposing the underbelly of Indian politics. And it makes everybody look ugly, Preeti. That's a hard truth. I mean, the opposition has people obviously who are willing to jump the ship at the first instance, which means that you give tickets to people who were never wedded with you politically in terms of your philosophy. As far as the BJP is concerned, it's using or abusing the power of the ED, CBI, income tax trinity, and of course the allurements that it has when it is in power. It's a tragedy for Indian democracy. So, you know, much as a lot of people of the BJP, you know, a lot of news readers, unfortunately, from your fraternity, credited to Chanakya Niti, I think it's a day of remorse and reflection for all of us who care for Indian democracy and its future.
4: Rajat, some would suggest that the uptick in the political activity, especially in terms of the MPs that are coming into the BJP, and we can go all the way back where it started off in between the West Bengal elections with the breakaway MPs of the Aam Aadmi Party, and then of course we've seen a steady stream, be it the TMC, be it the Shiv Sena, Uddhav Thackeray faction. It's all because come the monsoon session, the government needs two-third majority to push through two bills which are constitutional amendments. So all play for that.
6: So, Preeti ji, I was listening to Sanjay ji as well. My foundational point is that if you look for morals and scruples in politics, politics should actually be the last place to hunt for morals. It's not just now. The brazenness with which the Congress parties, right from Nehru's time, have been dismissing democratically elected governments using and abusing, rather, Article 365 over and over and over again. Almost 100 times they have done that in the past. So that was also trying to dismantle the core ethos of democracy. But I don't blame those governments. Our constitution gave them the tools and techniques to do that, the way the same constitution has given the tools and techniques to the BJP government to do that. Again, either don't look for morals in politics, or if you are looking for morals, then be as impartial in your assessment as it can get. Today, Sanjay ji very conveniently ignored what has happened in Telangana and in Karnataka, and for that matter, even in Tamil Nadu, as your report was just suggesting. In Telangana, it is laughable. A sitting MLA of a BRS party was given a Congress ticket to contest a Lok Sabha seat. So it's as bizarre as that. All political parties, they have, see, there's a generational shift in politics. Nobody wants to like wait out for those five long years and then again hope that they will come in power. Nobody is interested in test matches these days. Everybody wants a T20 career. They want a sharp turn of events. If they can get into power one way or the other, then Sam Dam Dhanved, all hail Chanakya will come in. You cannot stop that. And ask your own fellow politicians from the opposition bench. At least BJP showed strategic patience for decades and decades. They were away from power, but they stood. But there was some grounding, okay, some ideological grounding that they still stuck with. Where is that iota of an ideological grounding in all hues and colors that you see in the India Alliance? None at all.
4: All right, but
6: and then
4: okay,
6: they are jumping in the markets.
4: All right.
6: Cardinal
4: so Sanjay, with
6: what market rules says demand and supply. If there
4: with
6: is
4: what,
6: demand, there is going to be supply.
4: So
6: and
4: with what Rajat seems
6: meet,
4: to suggest, politics is now a
6: happen.
4: Profession. Ideology be damned. But the case that you're pointing out, that it is the doing of the current era, Sanjay, if you go all the way back to the 70s, the sheer fact on how these regional parties came up, on how the Janata Party came up, it was all because of what the political exigencies of that times were. And this time around, it's pretty much the same. What we're witnessing is the pulls and tugs and the crevices and the troughs of politics.
5: Preeti, listen, you're a very seasoned reporter, editor, and I really respect you a lot. Now, let's be honest here about it. Whataboutry that Rajat has indulged in is going to get us nowhere. There were political consequences for the Congress when it indulged in the high-handed behavior. So that's the one reality. The second reality is that I refuse to be as cynical as he is about the future of Indian politics. I mean, it's so disappointing, honestly, because I think Rajat comes across like a young guy. For him to actually surrender to what he describes as the capriciousness of the modern day politics of transactional buy and sell is actually a sign of hopelessness. He's in fact not going to be critical of Mr. Modi because he belongs to the same ideological camp. But I think anybody with a fiber of morality in them, and I don't agree with him at all, that if you want morality, be away from politics. I'm sorry. I do agree that politics requires wheeling, dealing. It requires all kinds of machinations. But at the core, you don't have Democrats joining Republicans when the Republicans win, or Republicans moving to Democrats, or Labour moving to Conservatives. It doesn't happen anywhere else. It's happening in India at a very accelerated pace. And I do believe that's one of the reasons why 46% of your MPs in Parliament have criminal records. And every time you talk to the common man, there is a problem of NEET, there's some scam happening. People say politics stinks, but it's going to stink because a young man like Rajat Sethi has literally on your show surrendered to the reality of the BJP's Operation Lotus or Operation Washing Machine politics, blaming the Congress.
4: Operation Tiger in your state. Okay, Rajat wants to come in. Go ahead, Rajat.
6: So, Preeti ji, I have been appearing on television for almost 10 years now. I have debated with all kinds of characters, including people like Raghav Chadha, who were on the other side of the aisle. Now they've jumped the ship. Today, I can't even with 100% certainty say that Sanjay Jha will not come in and join the BJP. So, I have stood my position and I will continue to stay my position, or I will quit politics. In fact, I will quit even commenting on politics.
4: Are you in politics, Rajat?
6: I decided to wear a different hat. I started my own enterprise so that I can contribute more effectively to the Indian story. Perhaps because I don't gel in with the way people flip their political positions and ideologies so easily. And by the way, who is at sale here? It's the opposition leaders who are at sale. BJP is doing who any incumbent would do. The problem is that where is that spine in any of the opposition leaders who could stand their ground? Today, what is their conviction on Indian politics? One day they will do drama with constitution, in the other hand, then they will go to the same party whom they are accusing for all their lives that they have perpetuated and gone against the values and the ethos of the constitution. Do you even trust any of these blabbering politicians on television today,
4: Sanjay,
6: or not?
4: Sanjay, because you want to answer, you have 10 seconds and I'll give Rajat 10 seconds.
6: I am waiting for the day when I can start trusting my politicians better, but that day I can't
4: fair,
6: even
4: I think that's
6: fathom
4: all of us.
6: If it's going to come in my lifetime or not.
4: 10 seconds, Sanjay.
5: Yeah, Preeti, I've said it before and I say so with full responsibility on your program. I had my problems with the Congress leadership in 2020. I was talked to by many parties. I refused without even batting an eyelid. And I say so on your program. I'm introduced to many forums as the one man in Indian politics who's not sold his soul. And I will never sell my conscience. I'm ideologically Congress and I will remain so forever.
4: Okay, so you're going to be Congress. Rajat is going to be ideologically BJP, Rajat. I believe that's what one can say.
6: Ideologically, one can be with the truth. You don't have to be with the party.
4: Okay, one can now let it rest at that. We will keep this in our archives and hopefully I will not need to pull it out. We are going to leave it at that. Thank you, both of you, for joining us. We do leave you with these visuals there where diplomacy gets a musical twist on day two of her visit to India. The Japanese Prime Minister spent some time taking in the country's culture. Leaving you with these visuals.

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0: Good evening. You're watching India First. I'm Gaurav Sawant. There's big story. Breaking news coming in from Pakistan-occupied Jammu and Kashmir. Protests escalate across Pakistan-occupied Jammu and Kashmir after a massive crackdown by Pakistan Army and security forces on various cities and towns. Thousands remain on the streets despite an internet ban and a crackdown by Pakistani army and security forces. And POK is not a part of Pakistan thunder protesters in Pakistan-occupied Jammu and Kashmir. You will hear them say so in as many words. Thousands of protesters, as you see in these images, they remain on the streets of Rawalkot in POJK. They've declared POK is not part of Pakistan, and they have come down heavily on Pakistan's army chief, Asim Munir, and the Pakistan army that has put restrictions on supply of food, medicines, and other essential commodities in Pakistan-occupied Jammu and Kashmir. Pakistan army and security forces have imposed massive cuts in supply of food, vegetables, even milk and other essential supplies. The images that you see on your television screen, this rally marks a very sharp challenge to Islamabad's military control. Demonstrators are accusing authorities of neglect over decades, exploitation, and now open repression. Thousands of demonstrators, they've actually gathered near the line of control to declare POK is not Pakistan. They warned both Islamabad and Rawalpindi that these continued restrictions on food supplies could actually push residents to seek other roads. A remark that is now widely being interpreted as signaling to India that if Pakistan blocks their food supplies, they are looking to India. The demonstration at Rawalkot's Eidgah ground marks one of the strongest challenges yet for Pakistan army and security forces. The protesters have accused the Pakistani government and army of decades of political neglect, economic exploitation, and administrative repression. They're insisting that authorities are ensuring essential supplies cannot reach Pakistan-occupied Jammu and Kashmir so that this movement that's in its third week weakens. Now, addressing thousands of protesters, the Joint Awami Action Committee, the JAAC leader, Sardar Aman Khan, he has delivered one of his strongest speeches yet against Rawalpindi and Islamabad, against the general headquarters, declaring POK does not belong to Pakistan. POK is not part of Pakistan. We do not need Pakistan. Rather, it is Pakistan that needs POK, or words to that effect. He's told the crowd, and there was a thunderous applause. Referring to this sit-in near the line of control, protesters have been camping here since the 9th of June. Khan has accused the Pakistani administration of attempting to starve the movement. He's saying, you're not giving us food, you're not giving us vegetables, you're not letting essential supplies or even medicines come here. And if you think that you will beat this movement into submission, that clearly will not happen. He's compared the Pakistan army, and you must hear this very carefully. Khan has compared the Pakistan army to monkeys with a matchbox setting the forest on fire. Sardar Aman Khan says, someone once put a matchbox in the hands of a monkey, and that monkey set the entire forest on fire. Likewise, someone has now put mobile phone and Twitter into the hands of those security forces, that they've cut them off. They say that Kashmiris should first prove their loyalty to Pakistan. He says, no, Kashmir will not prove its loyalty to Pakistan because Kashmir or Pakistan-occupied Jammu and Kashmir is not part of Pakistan. Remember this, Kashmir is not the property of Pakistan, he says. Listen in, I'll get you more.
1: Ceasefire line pe, 0 point pe, titri note, hamari khawateen aur hamare bache, wahan dharna deke baithe hue hain. 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
0: This is how Pakistan has been ill-treating the people of Pakistan-occupied Jammu and Kashmir, including the northern areas of Gilgit and Baltistan, which is a part of POJK. No food, no education, no healthcare, no question of higher education when they don't even have basic schools and no jobs. What is worse? People from Pakistan's Punjab province have come and occupied large tracts of land. And people of Pakistan occupied Jammu and Kashmir, they are now being denied even their basic electoral rights. Since the 9th of June, people have been on the streets. There's been a massacre. That massacre is not being reported because several bodies are still missing. And people in POJK say that they are Kashmiris from POJK. They're not like the Pakistani Punjabis when more than 100 were killed, that nothing could happen. Tehreek-e-Labbaik cadre were killed and their bodies were thrown in the river. They did not rise. They're not like Baluchis. They're not even like Pashtuns who've seen multiple massacres. They said if anybody is missing, they will rise and rise to overthrow the Pakistani army. Listen in once again to the anger in the voice of leaders of Pakistan occupied Jammu and Kashmir.
1: सीज फायर लाइन पे जीरो पॉइंट पे तितरी नोट, हमारी खवातीन और हमारे बच्चे वहां धरना दे के बैठे हुए हैं। ये जो कहते हैं कि राशन जो है वो कश्मीरियों का राशन बंद करेंगे, मैं कहता हूं हमें तुम्हारे राशन की 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
0: That's a clear signal to Pakistan's military dictator, Field Marshal Asim Munir. We don't accept any dictator. All is clearly not well in POJK or even across Pakistan. So there is unrest in POJK. There's a freedom struggle that's on in Baluchistan. There are firefights in Khyber Pakhtunkhwa between security forces and the Pashtuns that are escalating. But in Islamabad and in Rawalpindi, there is something very unusual that's happening. Pakistan, that actually traced its origins to Muhammad bin Qasim's invasion in 712 AD, and called the Arab general the first citizen of Pakistan, is suddenly calling itself the Indus Water Civilization, not the Indus Valley Civilization. You will hear Ataullah Tarar, Pakistan's information minister, who says Pakistan is Indus Water Civilization, tracing its origin to the 5,000-year-old Sindhu Saraswati civilization. Pakistan's textbooks, they've so far largely been silent on the pre-Islamic Sanatan roots. In fact, Pakistan marks the Yom-e-Bab al-Islam, celebrating the Arab Umayyad general's conquest of Sindh in 712 Common Era. Pakistan calls the Hindu rule of Raja Dahir. 712, Raja Dahir, a Brahmin ruler, was ruling Sindh. They claim the Hindu rule before 712 was actually the dark era before the Islamic invasion. In fact, former Pakistan Prime Minister and the current chairman of the Senate of Pakistan, Yusuf Raza Gilani, he said that his greatest honor lies in the fact that he is a descendant of the holy prophet and Hazrat Sheikh Abdul Qadir Jilani. So Pakistan traces its origins one day to the Arabs, one day to the Turks, one day perhaps to Persians, and now suddenly they say that they are descendants of the Sindhu or the Indus Valley or Indus Water civilization. But listen in to Yusuf Raza Gilani, I'll get you more on the story.
2: As the descendant of the Holy Prophet and the descendant of Hazrat Sheikh Abdul Qadir Jilani on Spark, I would prefer ki main pride usmein.
3: MashaAllah, that, that is a clear.
2: Clear.
3: This is the ultimate truth.
2: 100%.
0: So they call themselves descendants of Arabs at times, Persians at times, Turks at times, but suddenly after the Indus Waters Treaty was held in abeyance, after that Pahalgam terror attack, Pakistan is trying to trace its roots back to the Indus Valley civilization. So the country that glorifies Muhammad bin Qasim as the young conqueror of Sindh, calling Pakistan Bab al-Islam or the gateway of Islam. The country that eulogizes terrorists like Hafiz Muhammad Saeed and that Maulana of terror Masood Azhar as Ghazis or freedom fighters in the name of Islam, fighting for Islam, is suddenly remembering Acharya Chanakya. It's remembering the Takshashila University. It's releasing stamps in the name of Acharya Panini, the greatest scholar of Sanskrit and the author of Ashtadhyay. Panini's Ashtadhyay, the foundational grammar of Sanskrit, consisting of perhaps 4,000 plus very concise rules of grammar of the Sanskrit language. Suddenly, Pakistan remembers all of that. So one day when Pakistanis say they are Arabs, another day when they say they are Turkish, after watching that series Ertugrul, when they say we are of Turkish descent, then they draw their lineage from Persia on one day. It's a miracle that that insecurity and that massive identity crisis that Pakistan has, they haven't claimed that their ancestors, because they are now taking money from China and America, one day they'll say that their ancestors are Chinese and American. But is there a bigger game at play here? A wider strategy post-Operation Sindoor and the Indus Waters Treaty being held in abeyance. Take for example, Pakistan has organized an international conference on Buddhist heritage of Pakistan. This was held in May 2026. The focus was on the Gandhara legacy. New excavations carried out in Pakistan. Multidisciplinary research and global transmission of Buddhism from Pakistan. This is a country where minorities are routinely targeted, and very recently, a 125-year-old Gurdwara was destroyed. Just last week, a Gurdwara was destroyed. India, in fact, has officially launched a protest. It's lodged a protest with Pakistan. But Pakistan has mounted a diplomatic offensive to say that it is the custodian or the inheritor of the Indus Valley civilization. Take, for example, the visit of Australian High Commissioner to Pakistan, Timothy Kaine, who visited Takshashila and praised it as part of Pakistan's rich heritage. Or the UK Cultural Protection Fund that announced support for conservation efforts of Takshashila. The fact is, there was no Pakistan before August 1947. It was a part of undivided India. But this tiny, moth-eaten country now claims that it's a part of a 5,000-year-old civilization. The Sindhu Saraswati Sabhyata, the Sindhu Saraswati civilization. Does Pakistan actually recognize Ma Saraswati as the goddess of knowledge? Clearly no, given their collective IQ. If they recognize Ma Saraswati, their IQ wouldn't be so low. In April 2026, the Sindh Directorate General of Antiquities and Archaeology announced a new radiocarbon dating mechanism where they said that they are the original custodians of Mohenjo-daro, and they've been there as if Pakistan has been there since 2700 BC. this sudden love for pre-Islamic history, and especially after Operation Sindoor. One wonders if there's another Operation Sindoor, or another round two of Operation Sindoor, would Pakistan also end up chanting Jai Shri Ram? Take a look at this report.
4: We are not merely discussing a treaty. We are discussing the lifeline of more than 240 million people of Pakistan. When we identify ourselves as Pakistanis, we ask a question as to who we are. And if you go back into history, the Indus Water Civilization defines us as a people. Whenever I go abroad, I often tell my counterparts that we are the people of the Indus Valley Civilization. Our identification is that we are people based on the banks and tributaries of the mighty River Indus. And as they say, water is life. And Indus has given life to Pakistan. So when we say that Indus is our lifeline and our people, the 240 million people of Pakistan, have an inalienable right to the water of Indus.
5: Rich history and ancient civilization, which they're proud of, and promoting such culture not only domestically but on the international stage. Pakistan also has a rich history. We also draw our links to ancient civilizations. The Indus Valley civilization is based in Pakistan. And it is where I am from, is where the Mohenjo-Daro.
0: So is this a change of heart or a desperate effort to be taken seriously and distance itself from the image of being a state sponsor of radical Islamist terror? How should India view the role of countries like Australia and the United Kingdom in peddling this narrative? Are there other games at play here? Joining me on India First, Javed Badar is former media coordinator for Imran Khan's Pakistan Tehreek-e-Insaf. Lieutenant General KJS Dhillon, General Tiny Dhillon, is former director general of India's Defense Intelligence Agency. He also was the GOC of the Kashmir Corps. Sushant Sareen is senior fellow at the Observer Research Foundation. Javed Badar, we knew Pakistan had a political crisis. We knew Pakistan had a security crisis and an economic crisis. Lekin ye bataiye, ye identity crisis kaise ho gayi Pakistan ko? Abhi tak to Pakistan kehta tha ki wo 712 EC mein jab Muhammad bin Qasim aaya, wo pehle Pakistani the. Ab ye kahan Gandhar aur Sindhu Saraswati sabhyata ke aap hissa banne ki baat karte hain?
6: गौरव साहब, मुझे आपकी आवाज़ ठीक नहीं आ रही, लेकिन मैं आपका मतलब समझ गया हूँ। इंट्रो में मैंने काफ़ी चीज़ें आपकी सुन ली हैं। देखिए, जो सच्ची बात है वो ये है कि जो हमारी हिस्ट्री है वो 75-76 साल की है 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
0: 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Muhammad bin Qasim and its Islamic past. Today they are celebrating Harappa and Mohenjo-Daro, Takshashila and Panini. Is this the result of Indus Waters Treaty being held in abeyance, sir?
7: No, Gaurav, even if it is the result of the Indus Waters Treaty being held in abeyance and the Pakistanis being absolutely disingenuous, I welcome it that they are rediscovering the roots of their civilization. But these are guys who have always lived in denial about the civilizational ethos of from where they've come. These are people, if you ask any Pakistani, he'll say he is the descendant of Arabs or Iranians or Turks or somebody else. They don't even admit that they are people from this soil, and their fathers or grandfathers or great-grandfathers converted simply because they did not have the courage and the fortitude to stand up to the oppression of the foreigners who had invaded this land. The people whom they now consider to be their baap were the people who raped and pillaged this land and forcibly converted these people. But that, on that, they will be in denial, because that is very embarrassing. And then, on top of that, if they're talking about a civilizational ethos, what part of that civilizational ethos do they represent now? None whatsoever. They consider the civilization...
0: Before I bring in General Tiny Dillon, Javed Badar sahab, so, aap log Arab hain, ki aap log Turk hain, ki aap log Persia se aaye hain, मतलब कहां से हैं? जब वो अर्तुग्रुल आता है तो आप लोग बोलते हैं 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
8: 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We have to go back into the recent history. As Badar Sahab was saying, yes, they came into existence. Pakistan came into existence in 1947. And Islam in this part of the world came into existence once the invaders came here. And he's very right. They're all convertees. They're all convertees, forceful convertees who could not withstand the might of the invaders. And that's a fact of history, and which I think gentleman is very graciously accepting that fact. Now, why sudden change of heart? You know, Pakistanis used to very proudly say, we are Turks, we are Arabs, we have this lineage, we have that lineage. And they used to very proudly declare their DNA, being Arab and all that. And now suddenly it has changed. This whole thing started with General Ziaul Haq, when he overthrew Bhutto and hanged him. And then the Islamization and the radicalization of the society in Pakistan started. And that is when these Islamic warriors like Ghazis and all, they started becoming prominent in their history books, in their curriculum, in their textbooks. They concocted the history.
0: They concocted history then. But why are they now revisiting that history and releasing stamps, for example, in the name of Panini, or recognizing Acharya Chanakya, or talking about Takshashila Vishwavidyalaya University now?
8: Absolutely. That's what I'm coming to. Now they want to de-link themselves from the invaders, because that part of the world is now coming under a lot of stress, and they want to tell themselves we are children of Indus, because when the water treaty being held in abeyance, now they want to claim something which is not theirs. The history is not there, the civilization is not there, because they let go of that civilization. They change their religion, and then they change their alliance and allegiance to someone else. And they're using the, now they're using all types of things to, you know, they are in a search of identity. This nation is in search of identity. They don't have a national identity of their own. 75 to 80 years is hardly a time period. 80 years is hardly a time period in the history of a civilization or a race or a community or a religion or a country. So they are in search of an identity, Pakistani identity, which they do not have. So okay. Now they're trying to reclaim what they had willingly given away under duress, under threat.
0: But is this also happening under duress? Is this also happening under duress, Sushant Sareen? How do you see the role of Australian or the Australian High Commissioner, for example, or the British Foreign Office? Is that just a harmless visit to Takshashila or an open ignorance on display? Or are there deeper games at play here?
7: Look, as far as the Australians are concerned, maybe it was pure ignorance. The guy went to Takshashila University, 2,000 years old, was probably swept away by, you know, what he saw. Although they maintained it terribly. I've been there, I've seen it. They maintained it very badly, but they are trying to reclaim some of those things. And the reason why... So one is the Aussies. So I'll keep the Aussies aside. I'm more concerned about the British telling them that they should reclaim their heritage. Because when the British try and do these kind of things, we've seen for 300 years the kind of sneaky games that the British have played. So anything which comes from the British, I'm always very suspicious of. But having said that, I think what the Brits are trying to do is trying to convince the Pakistanis that, listen, you guys need an image makeover. And one way of doing an image makeover is and to shed this tag that you are jihadists and you are radicalized Islamists. And, you know, this is the first Islamic state in modern era. And the word Islamic state I use as advisedly. It is almost like Daesh for the minorities of Pakistan. And incidentally, when Mr. Badr defends the Hindu heritage of Pakistan, look at the way these characters treat the Hindus in that country. They rape their daughters, pick them up, they browbeat them, they have exterminated the Hindus and the Sikhs from their land. So these guys, when they are now trying to take over the Hindu heritage, the reason, and this is, I think, what the Brits have advised them, that why do you let the Indians get away with it? The Indians are claiming this heritage, the Hindus are claiming this heritage, but some of this heritage belongs to the land which is now Pakistan. Why do you let the Indians monopolize all the great things which the Hindu civilization achieved? You should also have some stake in that, which is what they are trying to do.
0: Okay,
7: allow me a second. So what is going to happen is that these guys will try this, and then the mullahs will come frothing at their mouth and shut these guys down. So just wait for it. Right now, it's the fringes. The moment they try and mainstream it, the mullahs will bay for their blood. And most of these guys, like they change their religion, they will not have the courage to continue on this path.
0: Okay. Javed Badar Saab, ye ekai ke jo pyar aaya hai, Indus Valley Civilization. Pakistan mein log jante kya Indus Valley Civilization ke baare mein? Jaise main aapse poochna chahunga, aap Acharya Chanakya ke baare mein kya jante hain?
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8: Well, absolutely, Gaurav. Those are the religions of this land, and this land has given shelter, protection to every other religion which was being, you know, acted against in their own places. It may be a Parsi religion, it may be Jews who came here. We gave shelter and we gave protection to each and every religion who came to this land. This land is so pious. And now coming to the point which Mr. Badar made, ke dharam ka, riyasat ka, dharam se koi lena dena nahi hai. अगर रियासत का धर्म से कोई लेना देना नहीं है तो क्या बदर साहब ये मानते हैं कि टू नेशन थ्योरी वो गलत थी? 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
7: 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Incidentally, just today or yesterday the news came that the Pakistanis are now going to, following sharia, they are going to change their entire banking system and prohibit interest being charged because they want to become sharia compliant. And Mr. Badar is sitting out here and telling us that this is not sharia compliant. The state is not sharia compliant, their criminal laws are sharia compliant.
6: Sir, hamari to abhi tak British law chal raha hai, hamare to idhar abhi tak British law chal raha
0: hai. 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
6: Thodi bahut wo jannat ziya ke daur mein thodi bahut amendments hui thi, unko itna lagu nahi kiya gaya. 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

0: No, I was reading somewhere that somebody was saying that they will now claim a copyright on the Mahabharata as well, because a part of Mahabharata happened in the land which is now Pakistan today. But having said that, I think as far as the Pakistanis are concerned, from wherever they get 2 paisa, they will make that person their bap. So once America was their father, then the Arabs became their father. Nowadays, the Turks give them some money and some assistance. So the Turks, they look forward to the Turks. Tomorrow, if they get something from the Central Asians, they'll claim Central Asian lineage. I'm really surprised that they haven't claimed American lineage simply because these guys are not whites and the Americans
1: Okay.
0: are whites. Otherwise, said the Americans are also our fathers. From wherever they
1: Maybe.
0: get 2 paisa, from wherever they can
1: Okay.
0: make a profit, that is what they will assume as their heritage.
1: Fair enough. We will watch that story very closely. I want to thank all my guests because I have to quickly move to this other big story that we are tracking here on India Today, and that is the visit of the Prime Minister of Japan. Japanese Prime Minister Sanae Takeuchi is in India. And the visit brought India and Japan partnership to a new high. So at the 16th India-Japan Annual Summit in Delhi, Prime Minister Narendra Modi and the Japanese Prime Minister shared a lighthearted moment after Takeuchi revealed that the Prime Minister called her his beautiful younger sister, saying that the two had agreed to take this partnership and this relationship forward, not just as countries, but as brother and sister. Beyond the optics, the summit delivered a packed agenda and 5 major takeaways. First, both leaders reaffirmed their commitment to strengthening India-Japan's special strategic and global partnership. And they've identified defense and security cooperation, economic resilience, technology, innovation, people-to-people ties as the pillars of future cooperation. Defense ties, huge boost. Two leaders agreed to expand maritime exercises, maritime domain awareness, defense cooperation, collaboration, military cooperation, economic security, technology took center stage. India and Japan adopted a joint declaration of economic security cooperation and they're focusing on semiconductors, critical minerals, resilient supply chains, clean energy and pharmaceuticals. Both leaders doubled down on clean energy and infrastructure. Japan reaffirmed its commitment to the Mumbai-Ahmedabad bullet train, the Shinkansen project, and they expressed readiness to support future high-speed rail corridors. Cooperation on hydrogen, ammonia, biogas, strategic petroleum reserves also featured prominently, and 1,000 biogas plants will be established in India as part of this cooperation. The two leaders also projected a united strategic vision for Indo-Pacific. They voiced concerns over South China Sea, North Korea's missile program and cross-border terrorism, while backing Quad cooperation and, of course, India getting a place in the United Nations Security Council, actually both India and Japan, a summit that combined personal chemistry, concrete commitments, and of course, underlined India and Japan see each other as indispensable partners in an increasing uncertain world. I want to quickly bring into this conversation Ambassador Aftab Seth, former Indian ambassador to Japan. Ambassador, welcome. The two strong nationalist leaders and close engagement that we saw. We saw the optics, we've seen the takeaways. So, you know, that picture of the Japanese Prime Minister trying her hand at the Santoor. What, according to you, beyond optics, is the biggest takeaway?
2: Well, may I just go back a bit? Because
1: of course, sir.
2: We tend to always see visits and achievements in a very narrow perspective, but we must, in understanding Japan-India relations, go back at least 20 years to the time of Prime Minister Modi. By the way, Prime Minister Takaichi belongs to the same faction as Prime Minister Modi, Prime Minister Koizumi, and Prime Minister Abe, all three of whom have had a vital role in building up the relationship which we see today. As I speak to you now, it was done by Prime Minister Vajpayee and Prime Minister Modi in August 2000. And Prime Minister Manmohan Singh built on that, on the global partnership between India and Japan. And the strategic partnership actually emerged between Manmohan Singh and Shinzo Abe in December 2006. And the defense cooperation that we are seeing today, particularly the maritime cooperation, actually began in Vajpayee and Modi's time. The coast guards and joint exercises began in a very tentative way, but they began then. And

0: After that, in August 2000, you may recall that Prime Minister Shinzo Abe came to the Indian Parliament, first Prime Minister to speak to our Parliament. And he gave a very important speech called The Confluence of the Two Seas. So the Indo-Pacific, which Prime Minister Modi and Takaichi talk about now, was actually born on the floor of the Indian Parliament when Prime Minister Shinzo Abe spoke in the time of Prime Minister Manmohan Singh.
1: And then so from that tentative time of the Coast Guard exercises to the defense cooperation, now when they're talking about radars and conversations around building the Mogami class, frigates, how has that cooperation, isn't that taking it all together to a new level, talking about making warships together and, of course, making ships together?
0: And missiles, I think there is some agreement on missiles.
1: On radars technology. And missiles. Yes,
0: yes, that's important. But, this began in such an important way in the early part of this century. And our first army chief to come to Japan was Padmanabhan. The first Japanese Air Force chief came to India in 2003. And it was Indian troops in Indian Air Force planes that were allowed for the first time since 1945, the first non-American military plane to land in Japan, taking our troops for joint U.S.-India snow warfare exercises. Japanese have been building up on this very special relationship over the last 20 years. And, of course, don't forget the Malabar exercises, which were American-Japanese, included us from 2015-16, and these have been an annual exercise. So today,
1: It comes to mobility, from the metro train to the bullet train, from bridges to infrastructure investment, sir, on this current visit, the new agreements on economic security, for example, or resilient supply chain, how will that be implemented and how will that reduce dependence, say, for example, on China for critical mineral, for semiconductors, for pharmaceuticals?
0: Yes, don't forget, Gaurav, that Japan herself 10 years ago suffered when over the dispute over the Takeshima Islands, you may recall, between China and Japan, and China cut off supplies of critical rare earths, which really put the Japanese into a great deal of difficulty. That is why in our present talks, rare earths and minerals forms a very important part of the conversation. And the other important part, if I may underline, is the human angle. Now, we have got, there's a great deal of admiration in India, you may have seen, for Japanese culture, popular culture, manga and matcha, and by the way, in America is extremely popular. And Japanese popular culture is very popular in various countries and especially amongst the young people in India. But what we really need to build on and has been going steadily is cooperation at the university level. Don't forget that the IIT Hyderabad has been built with Japanese cooperation. Five of the top Japanese universities, including my alma mater, Keio, Waseda, Tokyo, Ritsumeikan, and one other, they have jointly worked with us over the last 10 years. I was personally involved in that when I was with the Keio University after I stopped being ambassador. And this is a very important contribution to us, as is the Shinkansen, the bullet train.
1: The bullet train. Yes. I was reporting in Tokyo in 2014, when that first conversation happened on the Shinkansen, and that journey from Kyoto to Tokyo. But the last 30 seconds I have on this part of the show, sir, AI, semiconductor, critical and emerging technologies, will that initiative be able to deliver tangible outcomes? Like joint university you spoke of, but, joint R&D, supply chain partnership, and how quickly do you see that happen on ground, sir?
0: I think that might be a very important thing for us because the whole cooperation began with IT during Modi and Vajpayee's time. Yes. And thousands of our Indian people went to Japan and are still in Japan working on IT. There's a great worry that AI might put a lot of these young boys and girls out of business. So it's very important that we, that is Japan and India, work together to make sure that AI doesn't completely subsume and obliterate all the great work and expertise that has been built in the realm of information technology. And
1: so there is increased automation, indeed, but you know, a lot of human intervention when it comes to supervision. Ambassador Aftab Seth, for joining me here on this India Today special broadcast. Many thanks. I have to slip into a quick break here because on the other side, Delhi's Chief Minister, Rekha Gupta, she talks to my colleague Sonal Mehrotra Kapoor on air pollution and what steps is the government taking. That story and lots more coming up. 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
2: Good evening, hello and welcome. You're with the news today, your prime time destination. News, newsmakers, talking points Thursday night. The big talking point tonight. Civic negligence has killed two more people in Mumbai as the monsoon mayhem continues. Among my special guests, Shiv Sena's MP Milind Deora. What can a city do to end the monsoon mess, the annual ritual in our mega cities? Also, the Ayodhya donation scam, we will continue to track that story. Is a Supreme Court monitored probe needed, or can the state government really be trusted? Lots of questions, as always. The news without the noise. First, the nine headlines at nine. It's another day for civic apathy exposed in Mumbai. Elderly man falls into an open manhole, loses his life. Four BMC officials suspended for negligence. In Thane,

0: A 17-year-old is electrocuted in a waterlogged area. In the last few days alone, several people injured and dead because of the rain and negligence. Bengaluru shocker. Caregivers turned monsters. Toddlers abused, assaulted, put in a washing machine and sprayed on with water as punishment. FIR registered and the daycare is shut temporarily. The man behind the Gurugram hit and run horror unmasked, accused, identified Apoorva Singh. He was released on bail within 48 hours after running his thar over a bike-borne Sarthak Mattu. Victim's father demands the death penalty. As SIT probes Ram Mandir donation theft, the opposition continues to allege a larger conspiracy and BJP's bid to accuses the BJP of watering down the investigation. They reiterate their demand for a court-monitored probe into the alleged loot. Political upheaval continues in Tamil Nadu. Hundreds of AIDMK leaders, including former ministers, join hands with Vijay's party. DMK fires a washing machine jibe at TVK amidst a poaching charge. The battle for the real TMC intensifies. Rebel MLA faction meets the Chief Election Commission, claims they are the real TMC. EC writes to both Mamata Banerjee and Ritobrata Banerjee seeking response by the 6th of July. Air India decides to reduce fuel surcharge on flights to destinations like North America, Europe and United Kingdom by as much as 39%. This as global crude oil prices continue to show a downward trend. Iran Supreme Leader Mojtaba Khamenei will not make a public appearance at the funeral ceremony of his late father Ayatollah Khamenei due to security reasons. Funeral scheduled for Friday. A big boost to India-Japan ties. Prime Minister Narendra Modi holds a bilateral meeting with his Japanese counterpart Sane Takaichi. Agreements for cooperation in AI, energy, defense, economic security are signed. Japanese firms to invest $12.5 billion in India. It's every year's big story that's breaking at the moment because more civic apathy has claimed another innocent life amidst monsoon mayhem in and around Mumbai. In Thane, the constituency of the Deputy Chief Minister Eknath Shinde, a 17-year-old girl has been electrocuted. Aliya lost her life after coming into contact with an electric wire. This is not the only case in the last few days of live wires becoming deadly. In neighbouring Dombivli, a middle-aged woman was electrocuted while wading through rainwater. Only yesterday, two girls suffered an electric shock after coming in contact with a live wire in Navi Mumbai. Luckily, both of them have survived, although they have been hospitalized. What we are seeing, therefore, is typical of what happens every monsoon. The monsoon proving deadly in our major metros. Remember, just 2 days ago, 11-year-old boy Vihan Srivastav was killed when a falling tree fell on a school bus. And now a 60-year-old man has died today after falling into an open manhole. The big question that I will raise tonight, are these tragedies unavoidable or are they man-made, the result of civic negligence? When will Mumbai wake up to its failure to improve the quality of its preparedness for the monsoons? Mustafa Sheikh with our top story tonight.
1: Monsoon in Mumbai poses serious risk to life. A tree could fall on you, as it happened on Tuesday, leaving an 11-year-old school kid dead. One might suffer electric shocks while riding a two-wheeler due to exposed wires on the ground. Three women had a narrow escape in Nerul on Wednesday. Or one could simply drop into an open manhole while walking. Aslam Ishaq Sheikh fell into 30 feet deep drain in Sakinaka through a manhole that was kept open for repairs by civic workers on Thursday. Though a rescue effort was launched, the 60-year-old was not spotted at the accident site. His body was later taken out from the drain at another location.
2: 25 feet ka depth tha. Mera pura do, matlab ek 15 logo ka team tha. Harness ki help se hum log niche gaye the kyunki zyada log niche jana possible nahi hai. Andar gases vagera hote. Niche jaake maine unko harness ki madad se bandh ke upar lift kiya.
3: BMC contract workers who were present were on the dead side of this manhole. He was walking coming towards from here, but still some kind of a barricading, some kind of a safety net which is needed was not present. It was raining heavily and that's why this incident has taken place. So clearly residents are very upset. See, this is not it's a very narrow lane, narrow area, and here the residents are saying that what has happened is wrong. Even the deputy mayor was there. He was saying that action should be taken on the contractors.
1: Four BMC officials are suspended. The municipal body has also formed a committee to investigate the incident. Aslam Sheikh's death was raised in the Maharashtra Assembly, where calls were made to hold BMC officials accountable.
4: केवळ निलंबन करून चालणार नाही, मला वाटतं कल्पेबल होमिसाईडचा गुन्हा घ्यायला पाहिजे अशा अधिकाऱ्यांवर. संपूर्ण माहिती आणि निवेदन शासनाने करावं.
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1: The latest tragedy comes even as the city is yet to recover from the shocking death of Vihan, who was on his way home from school when a tree fell on the bus. Residents of Chembur, where the accident took place, claimed they had repeatedly complained to the contractor about the tree that posed danger but were ignored. This is not the first time negligence has cost a human life. But will the BMC finally learn its lessons? With Mustafa Sheikh, Bureau Report, India Today.
0: Okay, let me go straight across to my top guest today, Milind Deora, the Rajya Sabha MP. He's been a multiple times also Lok Sabha MP from Mumbai, now with the Shiv Sena, joins me. Appreciate your joining us, Mr. Deora. You have tweeted today, another life lost, another preventable tragedy. How many Mumbaikars must die before civic safety becomes a priority? Open manholes are not accidents. They are the result of negligence, failed system and lack of accountability. The Bombay High Court has repeatedly pulled up the BMC over the recurring menace of open manholes and unsafe roads. These are entirely avoidable tragedies that continue. Mumbai deserves answers. Who should give the answers, Mr. Deora? Your party is in power. You are from the Shiv Sena. They are the party in power in the BMC. Who is to give the answers? You are the people who should be giving the answers, not us, the citizens. Very nice to be rhetorical. Who's going to give the answers, sir?
6: Mr. Sardesai, firstly, I knew you would try to politicize the issue and make it about party A, party B, which party is in power. I will steer clear of politics. I don't think the people of Mumbai.
0: No. You say Mumbai deserves answers. No, Mr. Deora, you have said Mumbai deserves answers. I want to know from whom.
6: Please let me complete.
0: Who does Mumbai deserve answers from? You answer that for me. Then we can say it's not political. You are a politician.
6: Please let me complete. Please do. I'm speaking firstly as a Mumbaikar, and I would urge you to not speak as a politician or a journalist and speak as a Mumbaikar first, number one. Number two, if you want to politicize the issue, yes, I can get back into the fact that the UBT was running the Mumbai municipality for the last 30 years. You yourself have asked Aditya Thackeray this question many times on various shows. I can get into blaming them and saying that this is a result of their negligence, their corruption. Let me tell you firstly what is happening in the BMC. Number one, In the last few years, when Mr. Eknath Shinde became Chief Minister of Maharashtra, now while Mr. Devendra Fadnavis is Chief Minister of Maharashtra, Mr. Eknath Shinde is Urban Development of Development Minister of Maharashtra, there have been improvements in the functioning, the accountability of the BMC. Let me give you a few examples of that. The coastal road is one such project which is being implemented by the BMC. We have not just one of the best roads, which is replacing traditional arterial roads in this city, decongesting traffic. It also has a world-class cycling path. It will also have a world-class garden. When augmented with the Mahalakshmi race course, we will have 300 acres of open land, like a central park, thrown open to the people of Mumbai. 1 minute. Secondly, today, if you look at the pothole menace which used to exist for the last 20, 30 years, I've come on your show several times where every monsoon we would debate potholes as an electoral issue. You see, I'm not saying there are no potholes in Mumbai city, but you see a remarkably lower number of potholes because of concretization of roads, because the political bureaucrat contractor nexus is slowly but steadily coming to an end. You see today less flooding on the streets of Mumbai because of stormwater drainage network. In fact, as a Lok Sabha MP, with my late father, we were the ones who demanded that the central government should give almost 1,200 crore rupees for a project called Brimstavad, which is the Brihan Mumbai stormwater drainage project, which has reduced flooding. So there are some things which are happening, which are good. We are rejuvenating the city. We are modernizing the city.
0: Mr. Deora, you have said Mumbai deserves answers. You please answer from whom? Mumbai deserves answers, you are saying time and again. Deserves from whom? And you are saying that Mumbai is pothole free. I should take you from your comfort of South Mumbai into some other part. Someone has just sent me a message. Please tell Milind Deora, I will take him into interior parts of Mumbai and show him the potholes. So please don't say Mumbai is pothole free.
6: Firstly, Mr. Sardesai, please stop trying to be sensational and get more eyeballs, my request.
0: No, Mumbai deserves answers.
6: This is a serious issue, please.
0: Mr. Deora, answer my question. Mumbai deserves answers from whom? Vihan Srivastava's parents deserve answers from whom? Who does Vihan? No, sir. No, because you're not answering my question. You are saying Mumbai deserves answers. Vihan Srivastava's father and mother deserve answers from whom? Please don't.
6: I am saying that, again, as a Mumbaikar, I have nobody to defend. I don't believe that if I will only make one statement, and I say this cutting across party lines. I don't believe today, when I looked at what happened in the Maharashtra Assembly, when there was a debate on what's happening in Mumbai and the functioning of the BMC, almost every political party from the ruling benches, the treasury benches, and the opposition benches were unanimous that severe action has to be taken against bureaucrats. The fact is that today, I'm proud to say that after I tweeted and from the time I tweeted to the time I joined your show, the municipality, the Mumbai Municipal Corporation, has suspended several officers, has blacklisted a contractor. My opinion, when an inquiry is complete, we have to go one step further. Suspending an officer, sacking an officer, blacklisting a contractor is not enough. We have to put fear into those people and ensure that this never happens again. Mm-hmm. Holding the administration accountable is extremely critical. What does that mean? That when an inquiry is completed, for example, 97%, almost 97% of manholes in Mumbai city, what is required is that the BMC is implementing a project where they are putting a protective grill under each manhole. That God forbid the manhole cover is open, streets are flooded, somebody falls in, it's protected. About 3 or 5% are not completed. Why are they not complete? If a bureaucrat, if a ward officer, if somebody local, an executive engineer has failed to do their duty, if a contractor has failed to do his or her duty, the harshest punishment of the provisions of the law should be meted out against them. That's what I'm saying. If we have
0: just a minute. You seem to be suggesting, Mr. Deora, that the accountability ends with the officials. What about you're saying that a contractor is being blacklisted? Good. That's a good step. Black contractor should be blacklisted.
6: No, I would go
0: Since
6: a step further.
0: Everyone knows worst kept secret is the nexus between corporators. No, 1 minute, sir. There is a nexus between corporators or local level leaders, contractors and the officials. The politicians will get away. They are nicely sitting in the assembly. They are sitting in a luxury 5-star hotel in Trident. They don't have to go through these roads like cities have to. When will there be political accountability? Mumbai demands answers from our politicians, Mr. Deora.
6: Well, Mr. Sardesai, if there is any proof that any politician, whether it's a municipal corporator from my party, from any other party, to any level, is involved in this, I'll be the first one to demand that there should be action against them. But when you say, when will there be political accountability? Let me elevate the discussion a little bit rather than making it who's responsible. Because as I said, I don't want to get in to repeat that point that UBT has been running and looting Mumbai municipality for the last 30 years. The fact is that today urban governance in many parts of the country, and I don't think that this is unique to Mumbai. Mm-hmm. If I ask you and viewers of your show today, whether they're watching this show from Bangalore, from Chennai, from Mumbai, from Delhi, from Pune, from a tier one city, tier two city, tier three city, to name their city's mayor, very few people will know who their city's mayor mm-hmm. is. And I don't blame the citizen. I blame the fact that we have not implemented a 74th constitutional mm-hmm. amendment, which came into effect in 1993, mm-hmm. which calls for greater devolution of powers to municipalities. The fact is, Rajdeep, as I raised in the Parliament of India recently, that when we compete with countries like China and the United States, we have a severe urban governance deficit in our country. And if you look at a country like China, if you look at a country like the United States, they don't just have interstate competition. India has very healthy interstate competition. Telangana competes against Maharashtra, Maharashtra competes against Gujarat, Gujarat competes against Karnataka. That's healthy. We attract investments. Countries like China, countries like the United States have intercity competition. My aspiration is that in a state like Maharashtra, Mumbai should be competing with Pune, should be competing with Nagpur. And to do that, you have to give local governments powers that allow them to operate as cities that can govern, take financial decisions for themselves. They are accountable. The voters of that particular city can say that this particular mayor, this particular deputy mayor, this particular leader of opposition, this particular corporator is failing to do his or her job, and I'm going to re-elect them or punish them. So there
0: Sir,
6: is
0: Mr. Deora, you're making a good point. No, you're making a good point. Mr. Deora, you're making a good point that you need elected accountable mayors. At the moment, in the absence of that, who do I hold accountable? I'm asking, you see, because my entire debate has started with your premise that Mumbai demands answers. Who do I make accountable? I'm a Mumbaikar. I want to know, do I make the, for 3 or 4 years in between, in fact, for 5 years, there were even no corporators because no elections were held. We all have seen the assets of corporators rising multifold because the BMC has a huge budget. How do I get an audit as to where the money has gone? You're saying you're blacklisting one contractor. It's a good step, I repeat. But how is it going to be made systematic? Every time a road is every 3 years rebuilt, clearly that means the first road there was a problem. How do I blacklist? I am a citizen. I want answers,
6: yes,
0: Mr.
6: Deora. To answer your question.
0: But my question is, I have not heard answers from those in power. You're blaming officials. I want answers from the politicians.
6: In the short term, What we have to do, and I speak as a citizen, what we have to do is demand accountability, greater accountability from the system that exists. The system is an imperfect system today. I'm the first one to admit that. Whether it's a local municipal councillor, whether it's the ward officer, they need to be held accountable. I personally don't believe suspending the ward officer and bureaucrats as has been done today or blacklisting a contractor is enough. I'm the first one to say that when the inquiry is completed, the harshest punishments, they should be booked, sent to jail under the harshest provisions of the law. The blacklisting is not enough, mind you. Suspending somebody and sacking somebody from duty is not enough. If there is such negligence that people are dying, those people should be arrested. They should be sent to jail. If there is proof that there is corruption, I'll be the first one to say that let any agency from the center to the state probe them and send them to jail right. against the harshest punishments. In the long term, and I do believe that this is a systemic issue that needs to be fixed, because otherwise we'll have the same debate next year, regardless of which party is in power. Then the long term, what we as citizens need to do to demand answers. In 1993, a constitutional amendment bill was passed in the Parliament of India, the 74th constitutional amendment. That called for a greater devolution of powers, meaning a greater decentralization of powers from states to municipalities. For example, in most cities today around the country, around the world, for instance, the law and order, the police comes under that mayor of that city. In our country, it's very different. The law and order, the police commissioner would report to the state government. An issue like housing would come under the local municipality. An issue like transportation of overseas would come under the local municipality. In our country, in every state government, issues like housing, issues like transportation would come under the state government. If we do not, in the long run, make devolution and decentralization of powers for urban governance, I repeat, and electoral issues I'm afraid we will not have a solution to this problem. If we do not allow cities to compete against each other in the same way that states are competing against each other, we will not, I repeat, be able to compete effectively against a China or a United States. That's what's creating innovation in those countries.
0: I take your, Mr. Deora, as you rightly said, we could well come back next year and discuss this issue again, which is the troubling part. I just want to put on record, there was a 2005 deluge in Mumbai where hundreds of people unfortunately lost their lives. It was unprecedented, the flooding. A committee was appointed. The committee made clear recommends, Madhav Chitle Commission, desilting rivers, protecting mangroves, banning construction on floodplains, integrated urban planning. How much of it has been fulfilled? Only Only 2 days ago in the High Court, the BMC informed the court that protective safety grills have been installed over 70,000 manholes, but also admitted that 3,000 manholes are yet to be filled with protective mechanism. This is the truth, Mr. Deora. These are the hard facts.
6: I'm accepting that. Why has that been done?
0: So you must accept that there has been. When I said Mumbaikars demand answers, you must accept that there has been a failure over the last 2 decades.
6: Of course, there has been a failure. And I'm saying that there is a political party that looted Mumbai for 25 years. I'm accepting that problem.
0: And a political party that looted Mumbai includes all the people who are part of your party. Let's not make it only UBT. 90% of them are also in the Shinde Sena. So please don't. No, you're politicizing it by blaming UBT. UBT alone is not responsible. And BJP was their partner.
6: They are responsible, but that's a different issue. Now history is...
0: Each and every one of y'all is responsible who are in power in BMC, whichever Shiv Sena you belong to.
6: Let me now tell you one thing. Today, for example, why are you not seeing as many potholes on the streets of Mumbai? Because we've moved towards the concretization of a system of roads. We're putting in roads that don't need to
0: be repaired
6: every
0: year. You're cutting down trees as a result. You're cutting down trees. And many old trees are still there. Trees are falling because of the rampant concretization.
6: Mr. Sardesai, you cannot have everything in you cannot please everyone in a city like Mumbai. If you want governance and you want to reduce potholes and you want to remove corruption, you have to break the politician, contractor, bureaucrat nexus that was running amok for the last 25 years. We are attempting to do that. I'm not claiming that every road in Mumbai is pothole free, but slowly but steadily, we are ensuring under Mr. Shinde's leadership that roads are concretized. Otherwise, what was happening every year, 3,000 crore rupees of taxpayers' money was being spent to repair roads. And what was happening, the same contractor who was not being blacklisted, the same contractor was being asked to repair those roads. That was an example of the politician, bureaucrat, contractor nexus.
0: Okay.
6: That's being done away with. It's slowly but steadily being untangled. We need to do that in different areas. As I said, with potholes and road repairs, we've made progress. With certain areas like flooding, we have made progress. Do we need to do much more? Yes. But as I said, simply suspending, blacklisting contractors and officers is not enough. They need the harshest punishment. If there are politicians involved, there is proof, an investigation concludes that they are involved, I'll be the first one to say arrest them, regardless of which party they're from. But I repeat, the long-term solution for urban governance in India, and this is not unique to Mumbai, this is true of Delhi, this is true of any city, regardless of which party, from the opposition or the ruling dispensation is in power. If you do not have decentralization of powers, you will not have the kind of urban governance you see around the world. One last point. In the United States, in a country like, in a continent like Europe, the minute there is a crisis, the first person you see on the scene is not the prime minister or the president of that country. It's not the chief minister or the governor of that state. It's the mayor of that city. That's the kind of governance we need. And for that, all of us as citizens need to ensure that it becomes an electoral issue.
0: You know, the fact is that we, the citizens, frankly, are helpless. You are the ones in power. And I don't know how many of you will bite the hand that feeds you. But I appreciate at least that you've been relatively honest, certainly by present
6: Mr.
0: standards
6: Sadesai,
0: on the
6: I
0: show
6: use the
0: today
6: same
0: and also,
6: road, the
0: also
6: same
0: come up also come up
6: I
0: with
6: do not
0: the
6: have
0: odd
6: a police
0: suggestion
6: convoy
0: I appreciate
6: that follows
0: it
6: follows me or I, precedes me
0: okay
6: I use the same
0: okay.
6: public transportation the same roads I breathe the same air as you do
0: you,
6: as
0: sir.
6: A normal citizen
0: okay.
6: does
0: I
6: understand what you
0: I
6: want.
0: Will leave it there
6: I'm
0: Mr. Deora
6: as a citizen.
0: Maybe I will take you one day we will go together to some of the more congested areas of Mumbai and we will test your claim that the roads are pothole free but I appreciate you joining us I just want to say this and I'm playing this picture of this young boy 11-year-old Vihan Srivastav goes to school in his school bus to play a cricket match guess what a tree falls on the school bus he dies and today in the area where I live two trees had fallen and the fact is many of the citizens have been complaining about these unsafe trees every year every monsoon my friends it's the same old story I started journalism in this city of Mumbai in 1988 Nothing has changed when it comes to, at times, civic negligence. Open manholes, overflowing drains, roads collapsing, and yes, even trees falling on a school bus. Mumbai in the monsoons can be and is a death trap. This is about accountability above all else. BMC officials are suspended, but it needs much more than that. Unless, as Mr. Deora admitted, the contractor-politician-official nexus is broken, nothing will change. The question is, Who will bite the hand that feeds it? Vihan Srivastav's parents and millions of Mumbaikars or anyone who lives in our metros, whichever part of this country who has to suffer this every monsoon, need answers. We need better urban governance. It's not enough to talk about smart cities and then have not so smart options on the ground. Accountability, my friends, is the big deficit we are facing across our cities. Think about it. What are our viewers saying on that? There are viewer responses also coming out, which I'll give you in a moment. But first, I want to tell you the story of Surat. Now, this is a city, of course, in Gujarat, where there is not just a double engine, but a quadruple engine. The BJP dominates the state. Guess what? A car fell into a waterlogged pit. But what happened next has left many stunned. Instead of lifting the vehicle out, Municipal workers allegedly filled the pit around it. The bizarre solution has now gone viral, raising questions over civic planning and monsoon preparedness. And all of these were newly built roads that have developed cracks in Surat. India Today now reports.
7: A car falls into a rain-filled pit. What follows next? You would expect the car to be lifted out. But in Surat, the response was something few could have imagined. Instead of pulling the car out, municipal workers filled the pit with stones, sand and gravel, while the car was still trapped inside. The bizarre images, now viral, have left many questioning the city's so-called smart city infrastructure.
8: खड्डा था खड्डे में फंस गई अब उसको पानी भरा होता और सामने वाले को तो मालूम नहीं कि यहाँ पे प्लेन है कि क्या है और वो फंस गई तो फंस ही रही 11 करीब 11 12 बजे के करीब आया हूँ
7: What the municipal officials failed to do was done by the owner of the car, who brought a crane and took the vehicle away. But the municipality has a different version.
9: अभी जहाँ पे गाड़ी फंसी थी वो कार मालिक को हमने बार बार यहाँ से फोन किया हमारे इंजीनियर क्लास टू ऑफिसर की तरफ से फोन गया कि आप आइए आपकी गाड़ी को यहाँ से हटाइए तो उन्होंने बोला कि भाई मेरा इंश्योरेंस 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है
7: What is being ridiculed as a half-baked quick fix on the internet is being described as quick thinking and smart solution by the municipality. The viral video, however, has triggered sharp criticism online, with citizens questioning civic planning and monsoon preparedness. With Sanjay Singh Rathod in Surat, Bureau Report, India Today.
0: Those are the images that should shock the nation into action. This is not just about one state or one political party. It's about an entire system that collapses every monsoon. Let's turn from there to the other big story, the Ayodhya Ram Mandir donation scam that's becoming a political flashpoint ahead of next year's assembly elections in Uttar Pradesh. The Congress on Thursday demanded a Supreme Court monitored investigation into the scam. The SIT set up by the Yogi Adityanath government continued to question officials at the Mandir today. Here is a report.
1: The Ayodhya Ram Mandir donation theft scandal is snowballing into a full-blown political confrontation. The opposition is turning up the heat on the BJP. Congress General Secretary K.C. Venugopal has written to Prime Minister Narendra Modi demanding Supreme Court monitored investigation by an independent agency into the alleged donations theft. The Congress MP says the Ram Temple was built through a Supreme Court verdict using public land, through a public trust set up by the Government of India. Venugopal says what happens in the temple's administration is solely the centre's responsibility. He called the SIT probe ordered by the Yogi Adityanath government an eyewash designed to shield the big fish.
10: Ayodhya Trust has been nominated by the Union government. Now the SIT is inquiring Chief Minister's and so-called SIT. They cannot inquire this thing in a truthful manner. It is very clear that big fishes are out.
1: The SIT on Thursday questioned officials at the Ram Mandir. The probe team has arrested 8 persons so far. Sources say the roles of Sri Ram Janmabhoomi Tirth Kshetra Trust members Champat Rai, Anil Mishra and Gopal Rao are being examined as part of the investigation. Sources say during questioning, Anil Mishra denied any personal involvement, allegedly blaming Champat Rai's driver, Tinnu Yadav. Allegations over the trust's construction activities and kickbacks will also be investigated. According to sources, the jewellery received as donations was allegedly not audited. A chest labelled Ram Rajakosh and a QR code were recovered from the room of Avinash Shukla, one of the accused. These are currently being investigated. Amid the SIT probe, another trust official, Prakash Gupta, has shifted the blame on the State Bank of India for the donation scam.
11: Bank ke permanent karmchari hote hain aur ye jo hai daily basis wale bank mein jin logon se sambandh tha hoga un logon ko le wala hai unhi logon ne koi unki permanent naukri thi nahi unhe koi dar to tha nahi apna hera pheri kar liya.
1: Meanwhile, the Bar Association has filed a police complaint seeking an FIR against Champat Rai, Anil Mishra and Gopal Rao.
12: तो भाई लगभग 2,500 अधिवक्ता थे वापस चले गए. यहाँ पे 10-12 अधिवक्ता हम लोग आए हैं. उसको प्रार्थना पत्र ला के यहाँ पर दिया. प्रार्थना पत्र लेने के बाद इन्होंने एक पीली पर्ची हमको दिया कि आपकी FIR यहाँ पर ले ली गई है, तहरीर ले ली गई है. अब तहरीर के आगे उन्होंने बताया कि अपना विधिक राय लेंगे. विधिक राय लेने के बाद ही हम कोई आगे कार्रवाई करेंगे. तो हम लोग भी वेट कर रहे हैं भाई, ठीक है.
1: The future of Champat Rai and Anil Mishra, who have both resigned from their posts, is likely to be decided at a meeting of the trust, scheduled on July 6th. Bureau Report, India Today.
0: Okay, let's raise the big question. Is a Supreme Court monitored probe into the Ram Mandir theft needed? Does the UP government's probe inspire trust? Will the big players really get away, or will all be accountable? Brijesh Kalappa, Congress National Spokesperson, Rohan Gupta, BJP National Spokesperson, Arvind Kumar Jain, former DGP UP. I have limited time, gentlemen, 10 minutes on it, so please keep your answers short and sharp. Let's start with what is the basic point, and Supreme Court ordered probe. Brijesh Kalappa, why is the Congress seeking a Supreme Court ordered probe? Are you not convinced that an SIT which has already arrested 8 people and is claiming they are questioning everyone, does it not inspire trust at all? Why not allow it to complete its task?
13: See, the first thing is, not just as a lawyer, but also having been in government, I know for a fact that any time an SIT has been constituted, that SIT has always been a means to make sure that small fry get caught and the big fish actually escape. This actually happened in the Sabarimala case also, which was in Kerala. And I've seen the outcome of what happened in Sabarimala. huge amount of gold had been lost. And ultimately what happened is this turned into such a tsunami of anger against the government. And this is bound to happen in Uttar Pradesh. It's bound to happen against the BJP. When Sant Kabir said so many years ago that Ram Naam ki loot hai, loot sako to loot, I think the BJP took it extremely seriously and they thought that this was meant to loot.
0: Beyond the rhetoric of a Kabir Doha, I'm asking you a simple question. Are you telling me you have no trust in an SIT, a special investigation team, you're saying cannot handle a case like this? Is that what you're claiming?
13: No, this the same SIT was what happened in Sabarimala. The CPM also had a similar SIT. What happened was that the big fish were all let go and the small fish, some very, very small fry, were actually caught. So this is something which is a repeat. Every government

0: massive donations. Okay. It is not an allegation against them. The point is that as far as Ram Janmabhoomi is concerned, since 1990, this loot has been going on. So it's the absolute impunity that we are not going to get caught that urged these people to do this. It's the sheer impunity, okay.
1: Let me bring in Rohan Gupta. I've heard you. Okay. Rohan Gupta, do you believe an SIT can actually catch the big fish? According to Brijesh Kalappa and the Congress, you heard KC Venugopal saying the big fish will get away, that only the small people will be caught by an SIT. Also, there's conflict of interest. You've got people on the trust who are also associated with the UP government. Can they investigate their own?
2: I think, Rajdeep, it is a matter of intention. And I'm telling very candidly on your channel, for BJP and for BJP government, it is must that we ensure that the culprits are out, because it is matter of faith for us. Ram Mandir is matter of faith for us, and people have trusted BJP on that. After 500 years, if BJP could build the Ram temple with the help of people, why don't we come out and openly ensure that these people are exposed? So it is a matter of our faith also and our intention. And Mr. Kalappa, I think he has exposed his government for last 1.5 months. In Kerala, kiska government hai bhai? Aapka to SIT kab ke form hai? You could have set example. This is the SIT in UP. Within 3 days, they submitted the reports. 7 people were arrested. Now SIT has again gone, asked for the remand. 20 lakh rupees have been recovered. So there's a difference between SIT in BJP and SIT in Congress now. 1.5 months, what you have done in
1: Shabdikala. But what is the fear, sir, to ensure, given the public trust, that public trust is involved, what's the problem in having a Supreme Court monitored investigation?
2: Rajdeep, I think you asked a pertinent question. Now, when the Congress party talks about Supreme Court, the same Congress party told that we will respect the decision of Supreme Court after the Ram Mandir was built. And for 2 years, none of their senior leader went to Ram Temple. Where is the respect of Supreme Court? Abrogation of Article 370. Congress party told that we'll respect Supreme Court. Why did they didn't respect Supreme Court? Shah Banu case, did they respect Supreme Court? No. SIR verdict, did they respect the Supreme Court? No. Rafael case, did they respect the Supreme Court? No. So for them, Supreme Court is Supreme Court.
1: No, but why the reluctance to have a Supreme Court monitored probe? No. When there were Pegasus allegations, other allegations against your government, why are you reluctant to have a Supreme Court monitored probe?
2: Absolutely. There is no reluctance, Rajdeep. The law is taking its own course. Every day, whatever SIT is doing, it is in front of you, in front of people. Every day, things are moving. And even just for a matter of one person, we will ensure that people's trust is not betrayed. It is opportunity for us to ensure that the culprits who have taken Ram Mandir Chanda, they will be taken to task. Every day it will be transparent in front of people. And after that, even one person thing is there, definitely we can look at it. But as of now, when the process is
1: going on... No, because many of these appointments to the trust have been made by the higher... You see, the problem is many of the trust, members of the trust have been appointees of the government of the day. Whether in Delhi or Lucknow, some of them were linked to these government. They are linked to your wider Sangh Parivar. Therefore, to ensure that there is absolutely an independent inquiry, just why do you need a UP government inquiry? Why not a Supreme Court monitored probe?
2: See, Rajdeep, people who have betrayed trust of Ram Janmabhoomi Temple or the people who have been worshipping Lord Ram, I think unke liye koi margin ho hi nahi sakta. Whoever appointed him, whoever has been in trust, koi bhi upar niche magarmach machli, doesn't make a difference. For us, we have to set the example. It is the method for faith for all of us. So we won't leave a single chance for anybody to raise any question. And the process is going on. Every day you are seeing that things are happening. So you tell me, when the Congress party talks about Supreme Court monitored investigation, where is the respect for Supreme Court? Tomorrow, if you put that also, they will again ask the question, because for them, Ram Mandir issue is not the issue of faith. It is the issue of politics. And that's why people don't trust them. And again, I'm assuring your channel, every day, the SIT is again gone today. You see, the remand has been happening. Transparently, the things are coming out every day. None of the single machli or the biggest magarmach will be left. It is we have to set example in minds of people that for next generation, nobody tries to do anything with any temple's money like this.
1: Okay. AK Jain, these are politicians. They will give their respective sides. You've been a police officer. Do you believe an SIT is the answer, given that there are strong links between some of the government officials who have been members of the trust and additional Home Secretary, among others, and indeed

0: the SIT team. Do you believe a state-ordered probe is better in a case like this, or should it be Supreme Court-ordered, monitored?
1: They are just ex-officio members. They don't have any say in the functioning of the trust or Ram Janmabhoomi. They are just there to for LASA purposes, for coordination purposes, with the state government, with the district administration. That's all. Their role is limited to that. You must understand that this trust was appointed by PMO, and no officer posted either at Lucknow or Ayodhya has guts to say that, no, I will not abide by what the trustee is saying. I'll do whatever I feel like. Now things are changing there at Ayodhya, just like Kashi Dham and other places. Frisking is going on. Double lock is there. Or what all should have been done is now being carried out. In the present circumstances.
0: So you have full confidence and faith in this SIT, that the SIT will ensure that no one, howsoever big, is protected?
1: I'm quite confident about it, because UPCM is ensuring on everyday basis, day-to-day basis, that all the accused people are being interrogated. That's why 15 days time has been given. Now, UP government can appoint a probe under a retired Supreme Court judge. If probe is to be under sitting Supreme Court judge, then Supreme Court has to take decision. And if Supreme Court takes a decision, state government will abide by it. But till the time, I think SIT is doing a very good job. They're outstanding officers, in my opinion. And they are camping there. They are interrogating people. They are trying to find out the modus operandi, who all are involved in it. There are no two opinions that several appointees are relatives and friends of Mr. Anil Mishra and other people. This should not have been done. It's a very, very secure, it's a big security hazard also. You are appointing people left and right without any character verification, without any police verification. Now everything is being done and should be done.
0: Okay, I just want to get a final word from you, Brajesh Kalappa, because Rohan Gupta says that for the Congress Party and the opposition, this is not about faith, it's about politics. That you're wanting to politicize this entire investigation. Tomorrow, a Supreme Court probe is ordered. If it doesn't come in your favor, you will say this probe has been influenced by the government. This is his argument.
2: See, Rajdeep, I think as far as the role of the politics in this whole thing is concerned, let's examine the role of Honorable Prime Minister Modi. He was there at the inauguration. He was there at the Pran Pratishtha. How many days has it been since this huge disclosure came out? Has he even opened his mouth? So it's obvious who is playing politics and who is not. And the second part is that even an invader like Mohammed Ghazni had to come 17 times to steal the gold of temples. And what is what is happening in the Ram Janmabhoomi temple? You don't need to be an invader. You don't need to be a marauder. You can be an insider and earn, you know, just as much as somebody who has come like Mohammed Ghazni.
0: Yes.
2: Isn't that not obvious to all of us today? People say that watch out for your slippers. Watch out for your slippers in a temple, because somebody may steal them. But what is happening inside the temple? What is happening inside the hundi? This is something which, you know, people are stealing from inside. How can this be prevented? And
0: I'm
2: for gonna, something which,
0: you know,
2: the so-called
0: I'm gonna
2: people
0: leave,
2: have been working
0: you know, we
2: for,
0: are,
2: for so long.
0: Yeah, but you see, this is about the... Rohan Gupta, final word, 30 seconds.
3: Hey, Rajdeep, I am happy at least after 2 years, Congress is ready to accept the acceptance of Lord Ram and the Ram Temple. How shamelessly they are asking questions. He is talking about Modi. Where is Mr. Rahul Gandhi? Has he gone to Ram Temple? I think he should go there and do the prayaschit along with the top leaders that for 2 years, even after Supreme Court judgment, they didn't respect the Supreme Court judgment and never went to Lord Ram's temple. So I think, again, I'm promising you, Rajdeep, it's a matter of faith for us. We'll ensure that everybody under the sun will be taken to task, and a strong example will be set to these kind of people. So we are not going to leave them. The people of this country are not going to leave Congress for this hypocrisy.
0: Okay, I'm going to leave it there. I'm also going to leave it there. I appreciate my guests joining us. We'll wait and see where this probe goes. The proof of the pudding will be in the eating. Thank you both, all of you, all three of you, for joining me. I want to turn to another of our top stories, because shocking visuals from a daycare center operating inside a Bangalore campus of an IT company have triggered outrage. Toddlers were allegedly tortured for crying, forced into the drum of a washing machine, sprayed with water in their mouths, locked inside bathrooms. Police have registered an FIR against five women caregivers, launched a probe, while the daycare facility has now been temporarily shut down. Take a look.
4: A parent's worst nightmare unfolding inside a daycare. Disturbing videos allegedly from a daycare operating within Capgemini's HAL campus in Bengaluru show children as young as 2 years being subjected to horrifying punishments. Investigators say toddlers were allegedly forced to sit inside front-loading washing machine, sprayed with water using a jet spray, made to sit on a toilet against their will, and locked inside bathrooms, all for crying. The videos have now sparked widespread outrage. Following a complaint, Bengaluru police have registered an FIR against five women caregivers named in the case. The police are verifying the videos, recording statements of complainants, daycare staff and witnesses, and trying to establish whether the abuse was an isolated incident or part of a repeated pattern. Police are also examining whether the daycare was directly operated by Capgemini or by an external service provider.
5: Whatever has happened is really very serious issue. Mm-hmm. And we will take strict action. We were not aware of this incident, but when we came to know, ultimately case has been taken up. Not only this, we will be looking into any other facilities which are running like this. If they are running as per the rules and regulation, we will ask the concerned departments, which has given the coupling, to give us a list of where these type of daycare units are functioning and whether they are authorized.
4: The Karnataka State Commission for Protection of Child Rights has also stepped in after receiving a petition. The state government has assured a thorough investigation.
6: Sir, your ITBT minister as well and the Home Minister of Karnataka, there is a video of toddlers who were being tortured inside a daycare has gone viral at Capgemini, sir. How do you see this particular incident?
7: I got this news when I was in Delhi last evening. I don't think that should be tolerated. We have requested the concerned corporate to come forth and tell us about their standard operating procedures. Once they respond, we'll be in a better position.
4: In a statement, Capgemini says it has temporarily shut the daycare facility at its HAL office in Bengaluru. The company said the safety of its employees and their families remains paramount. The company has not yet clarified whether the daycare was directly managed by Capgemini or operated by a third party.
8: The police claim that they have arrested the daycare people, but that isn't enough. What about the management? What about those who are supposed to be supervising? Can't even imagine the plight of the parents. What are they going through? The trust, the hope, the faith that they have entrusted in the people managing the daycare centers have brutalized their children. And these are scars that's going to remain in the children's hearts and souls and mind for the rest of their lives.
4: For parents, the disturbing visuals have raised serious questions about safety inside workplace daycare centers. The children involved are too young to even explain what they experienced, making accountability all the more critical. As investigators analyze the videos and gather evidence, the focus remains on ensuring that everyone found responsible, whether directly involved or negligent in supervision, is brought to justice. With Sage Raj in Bengaluru, Bureau Report, India Today.
0: Shocker there from Bengaluru. Let's take a break at this point. When we return, I'm turning to the controversy over WhatsApp's new privacy feature that has hit a roadblock in India. Why? We'll have an explainer on the other side. You're watching the news today. India's one primetime show that puts the news above the noise.

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3: 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Gaadi ke scratches ko to Cosmo PP ab samal lega. Aap apna dekh lo.

0: Welcome back. Let's turn to tonight's explainer. A new WhatsApp feature designed to boost privacy has run into resistance from the Indian government. The center has asked WhatsApp to pause the rollout of user names, fearing it could make tracking scammers and cyber criminals much harder. WhatsApp has responded. But what really is this feature? Our tech editor Cyrus John explains why this feature has sparked a security debate.
1: So WhatsApp has launched the new username feature, which the company says enhances privacy as people don't have to share their telephone numbers if they want to speak to someone else. However, the government has raised concerns about this and they feel that this could amplify scammers on the platform. But is the concern genuine and how safe is this feature?
2: The government's concerns center around two key issues, traceability and accountability. Today, every WhatsApp account is linked to a mobile number issued after a Know Your Customer or KYC verification by telecom operators. While that phone number isn't always visible to strangers, it still acts as a unique identifier for law enforcement during investigations. With usernames, the government fears that identity could become one more step removed. Officials are worried that cyber criminals, fraudsters and impersonators may find it easier to create convincing identities, making investigations more difficult and slowing efforts to track financial fraud, extortion and misinformation campaigns. WhatsApp, however, says the feature has been designed with privacy, not anonymity, in mind. According to the company, there will be no searchable username directory or public suggestions, meaning users cannot simply browse for people. Unknown contacts will need to know a person's exact username and in many cases, an additional optional username key before they can initiate contact. WhatsApp, in an official statement, says it has built multiple safeguards against impersonation. Verified public figures and government entities will have their usernames protected, automated systems will detect impersonation attempts, limits will be placed on contacting new users and repeatedly guessing usernames and accounts involved in scams or identity fraud will be banned. WhatsApp has further clarified that the feature has not yet gone live and is being rolled out gradually while the company continues to gather feedback. The challenge for WhatsApp now is finding the right balance, giving users more privacy without making life easier for cyber criminals. WhatsApp argues that usernames will help users protect their phone numbers and improve privacy. The government says that privacy cannot come at the cost of making cyber criminals harder to find.
1: So for now, WhatsApp has stopped the rollout for almost 850 million plus users in India. And whether this feature comes out in the future only depends on whether WhatsApp can convince the Indian government that this is only for privacy and is not going to amplify scams on the platform. This is Cyrus John for India Today.
0: That explainer there from Cyrus John. Okay, let's turn to our good news today's story. And it comes from football in the World Cup because Mexico has found a new hero. And it's not one of the football teams, the best performing player in the ongoing FIFA World Cup. It's Merlin, a popular duck that has now become the official ambassador of the Mexican team. Take a look.
3: A two-year-old pet duck has brought smiles to Mexico City this FIFA World Cup. The fanfare has been such that it has now become the official ambassador of Mexico City, a host city for the sporting extravaganza. It all began after the duck donning the Mexican jersey was spotted waddling through the crowd during celebrations after Mexico's opening 2-0 victory against South Africa. Everyone wanted a picture with Merlin, who became an overnight sensation.
4: We didn't realize Merlin had become so famous until we returned to the store to unload the goods at that night. About 2 or 3 days later, we saw so many posts and realized his popularity. We are very happy because people are starting to learn about our family story.
3: Among locals, Merlin was already well known, as its owners would often take the duck along while selling beverages around the streets. The buzz for Merlin wasn't just limited to the streets, though. The Mexican president even invited the duck and its owners to a press conference at the National Palace. No jersey number, no boots, just feathers and fame for Merlin the duck. Sports Bureau, India Today.
0: The more important question, can Mexico break its World Cup duck and maybe even win the title? Okay, I want to leave you though tonight on a diplomacy with a musical twist. On day two of our India visit, Japanese Prime Minister spent some time soaking in India's culture. In a heartwarming video, Sane Takaichi can be seen trying her hand at Santur in the presence of the Prime Minister, highlighting the cultural relations between the two countries. India, Japan, bye bye, or is it hen and bye? Thanks for watching. Stay well, stay safe. Good night. Shubhratri, Jai Hind. Namaskar.

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2: Suzlon, good energies that work.
3: Good evening. You're watching News Track with me, Maria Shakil. For the past 3 days, we have been closely tracking the buzz around the Modi Cabinet 3.0 reshuffle. Yesterday, we looked at the key political equations, particularly the demographics, the women, the youth, and also the OBC factors that could shape the government's next move. Tonight, the focus shifts to the states. Which states stand to gain or lose representation in the Union Cabinet? Will poll-bound states, particularly the states which go to polls immediately in the next 6 months, get a bigger share of the ministerial berths? And will electoral strategy be the defining factor behind the reshuffle? Before I bring in my colleagues and the panel, here's a report.
4: I, Narendra Damodar Das Modi, Ishwar ki shapath leta hu ki main विधि द्वारा स्थापित भारत के संविधान के प्रति सच्ची श्रद्धा और निष्ठा रखूंगा.
5: Elections after elections. One victory after another. Years of the Modi government have reinforced one political lesson, that strong grassroots leadership in states often translates into electoral success.
4: Charaiveti charaiveti ke mantra ka jaap karte hue is rajneetik yatra mein anek utar chadhav dekhte hue एक दिन ये पड़ाव भी आएगा मैंने कभी सोचा नहीं था.
5: Keep moving forward. The ancient mantra of Charaiveti has often defined Prime Minister Modi's political journey. Now the same question is being asked in political circles. Will that philosophy shape the next expansion of the Union Cabinet? If a cabinet reshuffle takes place, all eyes will be on one key factor. Which states will gain greater representation and will poll-bound states get a bigger share? The current Council of Ministers reflects a clear regional balance. Uttar Pradesh has the highest representation with 11 ministers, including Prime Minister Modi. Bihar has 8, Madhya Pradesh 7, Gujarat and Maharashtra 6 each, while Karnataka and Rajasthan have 5 each. Haryana, Andhra Pradesh and Odisha have 3 ministers each. Assam, Jharkhand, West Bengal and Telangana have 2 each, while Goa, Jammu and Kashmir, Keralam, Uttarakhand, Delhi, Arunachal Pradesh and Chhattisgarh have 1 minister each. The spotlight, however, is once again on Uttar Pradesh, where assembly elections are just months away. With the Prime Minister himself representing the state, speculation is growing over whether UP's representation in the cabinet could increase further to strengthen the BJP's election machinery. The reason for that speculation lies in the 2021 cabinet expansion. Ahead of the 2022 UP Assembly elections, 7 of the 36 new ministers inducted were from Uttar Pradesh, taking the state's total representation to 16. Today, UP has 11 ministers, including the Prime Minister. The question is, will that number rise again before the 2027 assembly polls? Similar calculations are also being discussed for Gujarat, Himachal Pradesh, Punjab, Uttarakhand and Manipur, all states with upcoming assembly elections. Ahead of 2022 assembly elections, the 2021 reshuffle reflected that strategy. Two ministers from Gujarat were promoted. There were new inductions from the state as well. Anurag Thakur, who comes from Himachal, and Hardeep Singh Puri, who hails from Punjab, were elevated. And Manipur got a new minister of state. Apart from poll-bound states, possible vacancies could also open doors for new faces from Delhi and Punjab. West Bengal is another state to look out for. It currently has two ministers, but no cabinet minister. With former TMC MPs now aligned with the NDA through the NCPI, there is speculation that some of them could find a place in the Union Cabinet. At the same time, after its recent political gains in the state, the BJP may also look to strengthen West Bengal's representation in the Council of Ministers. If the political template of previous cabinet expansion is followed, the next reshuffle may not be just about governance. It could also be the BJP's political blueprint for the next round of assembly elections. With Himanshu Mishra, Bureau Report, India Today.
3: And news is coming in that a meeting at Home Minister Amit Shah's house began at 7 p.m. And BJP Chief Nitin Naveen has attended that meeting. And sources are saying that there is likely discussion on the new team of the BJP chief. Let me bring in Piyush and Himanshu are joining us. Himanshu, is meeting mein kya charcha hui? Kuch hamare paas khabar hai?
6: देखिए मारिया, क्योंकि ये मीटिंग जो है एक तरीके से देखा जाए तो क्योंकि नितिन नवीन की जो नई टीम आनी है उसमें किन किन को इंडक्ट किया जाएगा, किन किन राज्यों का रिप्रेजेंटेशन होगा, और क्योंकि एक तरीके 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
3: 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And now he is undertaking that trip to Uttar Pradesh, which is a poll-bound state, on 4th and 5th. So is it likely to be announced in the next 24 hours?
7: Well, most likely, it's likely to be announced in coming few hours. Mare, you would remember that in our earlier conversations, we have discussed as to how names have already been decided. It's just that the Sangathan has to announce the names. And that is going to happen very soon. That's what we are now learning from our sources. It was a late evening meet which happened at the residence of Prime Minister Amit Shah, in which BJP's National President Nitin Naveen was present. And what we are told is that a final touch has been given to the list, which has already been decided. And remember that the BJP is going to give representation from all the castes, from all the communities. And the biggest caste which BJP and PM Narendra Modi has also been talking about, Yuva and Mahila. So you will see a lot of representation from Mahila as well as Yuva. And Nitin Naveen himself is a Yuva president of BJP. A lot of leaders likely to be younger leaders are in this new team of Bharatiya Janata Party. And what we are also told is that there may be complete overhaul. Most likely, the existing members of BJP national president, they are likely to be sent to cabinet. And a few leaders from cabinet and senior leaders who have proved their mettle in various states, they could be inducted in the new team of Bharatiya Janata Party. So final discussions are taking place very soon. What you are now learning is that
3: an announcement and that list we'll be able to see that list. Himanshu and Piyush continue to be with us because remember the government is weighing a possible cabinet reshuffle. Uttar Pradesh is expected to remain central to the BJP's political calculations ahead of the crucial 2027 assembly elections. The state had 9 union ministers each in 2014 and 2019 cabinets. And despite the BJP's reduced Lok Sabha tally from Uttar Pradesh in 2024, its representation in the Union Council of Ministers remains unchanged at 9. And this has fueled a speculation that the state could receive greater representation in a future cabinet expansion. Uttar Pradesh already has the highest representation with 11 ministers, including the Prime Minister himself. So can UP get representation, more representation? Rashid Kidwai is joining us. We also have Sajjan Kumar. Sajjan, you know, there has been a lot of emphasis, particularly on the OBC and their representation in the Union Council of Ministers. Now we are seeing also the buzz around Uttar Pradesh, a poll-bound state. Many would say it's a safe guess to have, an informed guess to have, that a state as crucial as UP, which the BJP must win to continue to send a message that in the run-up to 2029, there is that momentum in the favour of the party. That state could see more of their MPs find a place in the Union Council of Ministers when the reshuffle happens. Sajjan, you have to unmute yourself. Yeah, go ahead. Yeah.
8: That's a logical likelihood, reason being that while BJP as of now is a most representative party as far as the OBCs in UP are concerned, barring one caste, that is Yadavs, if you go by the organizational presence, as well as now the Kurmi caste is the state president. And before that also, it has been representing non-Yadav OBC bloc. But nevertheless, in the backdrop of Akhilesh Yadav's success in 2024, which was attributed to PDA, Dalit Pichhara and Alpsankhyak, and wherein the Pichhara constitute the bulk, BJP has a reason to be more cautious, more kind of aggressive as far as selling the perception on the ground that it still represents the OBC's interest in terms of representation in the central cabinet also. That is one of the reasons. And in the recent backdrop of many negative news cycle and Akhilesh trying to set the narrative leading up to 2027, on the plank of PDA, BJP has a reason certainly to give representation from the UP. Besides that, Brahmins may also be one of the factors wherein, you know, the narrative of Brahmin anger, though they end up voting for BJP, but that has been one optics which dominated the news cycle before 2022 assembly election. And right now also, But as far as Pichadas and Brahmins, these two communities are concerned, I think BJP would like to go for these optics and dominate the perception in run-up to the 2027
3: okay, Rashid, election. Rashid, what's your assessment? Of course, we do not know when the cabinet is happening. So let's say that we have spoken about multiple window, which is available, certainly when the prime minister could undertake this exercise. But all certainty is that if the reshuffle happens, one state which will gain is Uttar Pradesh.
9: Yeah. So first of all, Maria, I think there has been just too much of a speculation. There is a lack of transparency. There is not even, we do not know what is the kind of report card is there about minister's appraisal that was done. We know that when, you know, bureaucratic exercise takes place, then there are some transfers and postings. So we get some indication. But on a political front, there is an absence of it. So I think that is going to hurt. I think what you're emphasizing about Uttar Pradesh, it looks, you know, very good. And it looks perhaps something effective. But I think it is going to be largely very cosmetic because a big change has happened. I think these allegations of Chanda Chori and you know have really shaken you know many people faithful faith in government in people who are on the responsible position. So that needs to be you know corrected. That perception needs to be corrected. The similar thing I would say about Madhya Pradesh, where a sort of a credible newspaper you know, carried a thing about land allegations and all. The BJP is trying to, you know, show that they are in command because of all those defections and things that bring in. So there is a lot of sort of they're showing as if the regional parties are dying, Congress is weak, so the BJP is in command. But on ground level, things are changing and things, it's not the same. So I think a cabinet reshuffle is very much required, a substantive reshuffle. It is about accountability. It's about, you know, rebooting the whole system. There is overemphasis on some certain, you know, bureaucrats and politicians. I think it is actually, politics is about politicians. Okay. You may sound,
3: so technocrats, you know, we have seen that find a place.
9: Yeah.
3: Find a place in Prime Minister Modi's Council of Ministers. So I'm going to take that question to Himanshu again. Himanshu, you know, technocrats finding a place in Prime Minister Modi's Council of Ministers. We have seen that happen. The focus has been largely on that they'll bring in fresh ideas and perhaps a different approach to the government and governance.
6: देखिए इसमें भरिया दो चीजें हैं चाहे सरकार चाहे वो यूपीए की रही हो या फिर भारतीय जनता पार्टी की सरकार रही हो वहां टेक्नोक्रेट्स आते हैं अब हर सरकार में इस तरीके से लोग आते हैं हाँ यहाँ पे ज्यादा 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
3: 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one MP from the state of Kerala, that MP found a place in the Council of Ministers, that was high on optics, high on symbolism.
8: Yes, precisely. First of all, I mean, when that reshuffle will happen, we do not know, but it seems that it may be after the monsoon session, because Prime Minister is leaving for a week tour on Indo-Pacific nations, 6th to 12th or 13th July, and thereafter they would not like to have a minister freshly inducted who would be responsible to answering many questions during the monsoon session.
3: But that has happened. Just ahead of the monsoon session, 7 days before the monsoon session, there has been one instance of cabinet reshuffle. In all, in the last 12 years, there have been four cabinet reshuffles. So this is the fifth it will happen when it happens.
8: Yeah, I mean, if it doesn't happen in next 2 days, then after Prime Minister comes, so window is there. That is one thing. But certainly, state representation is one of the criteria, because certainly there are expectation that the poll-bound states, which is next year, you have five states in February, March, and then Gujarat and Himachal in the later part of 2027. That's there. But more than that, I think. Presentation, Prime Minister is emphasizing one thing. He has again brought into centrality the optics of, or the policy of, Vision Viksit Bharat 2047, and saying that various departments and their administrative structure needs to align with that vision. So there has to be a long-term synchronization. So that is why I think along with the state representation, we should expect also some of the faces, because ultimately the reshuffle, and going by Prime Minister's mindset and outlook that is in the past, he would like to make it a narrative about the India narrative. And in the backdrop of, you know, the negative news cycle because of the global uncertainties, also the domestic incidences, he would like to, you know, dominate the India narrative via that step. So I think state representativeness would be there. There would be a demographic representativeness, but he would also like to dominate the India narrative, and which is about that how all the policies and the changes are part of a Vision Viksit Bharat 2047.
3: Okay. So this is the cabinet that will be preparing also India for 2047. That will be the sense, that the messaging, because when the Prime Minister chaired the meeting of the secretaries, again, that was the agenda. Rashid, come in. You have 30 seconds.
9: I think, Maria, this is all optics and narrative building. It has very little traction on the ground. This government is very good at, you know, explaining and, you know, giving a spin to whatever it does. The key thing is that anybody moving out of, you know, cabinet or council of ministers or going to organization is seen as some kind of demotion. Now, this perception, Mr. Modi has not been able to change. So while you can sugarcoat it that those who are working for party are doing a bigger thing and, you know, seva, tyag, all those things that you can give. But the thing is that anybody who is removed Council of Ministers, as we're going to see in a week's time or fortnight's time, that will be seen as some kind of punishment and demotion. So this is a real political challenge before Mr. Narendra Modi.
3: All right, Rashid and Sajjan, appreciate your time. I think Himanshu continues to be with us. Himanshu, what's your sense? How soon do you sense that announcement of the organization is likely? Because we have been maintaining that first the new team of Nitin Naveen will take shape and then only the reshuffle will happen.
6: Maria, ek cheez zarur hai, jo bhi abhi is pe pura vichar vimarsh chal raha hai, wo antim apne charan pe aa chuka hai. इसके बाद प्राइम मिनिस्टर के साथ बैठा जाएगा और उसमें डिस्कस करना होगा कि किन किन 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

0: TuneIn's how-to. A brief look at all the special functions and things you might not know we have.
1: Did you know you can control the speed of what you're listening to? 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

0: Hello, everyone. A day after issuing a notice to WhatsApp, the Minister of Electronics and IT has also served notices to Telegram and Signal. The two platforms have been asked to clarify how their username feature operates and what measures are in place to prevent impersonation, identity misuse and other potential abuses. So now Centre has asked Telegram and Signal as well, these two platforms, after it issued a notice to WhatsApp, and this is with regards to the username feature, ask them as to how and what measures are being taken by these platforms to prevent impersonation and identity misuse and also potential abuses at the same time. Let me bring in Aishwarya Paliwal. Aishwarya, what else can you tell us?
1: What we are seeing now after WhatsApp, it is the IT ministry which has now sent out a notice to Telegram and Signal as well. Now, see, the reason why we are seeing the government to do this is because sources have told India Today that the government has asked the platform why it should be allowed to retain the username feature. Now, this is something that Telegram has been doing for quite some time. The government is now asking them how it will impact the Indian users. Why does the government really believe that some of these features could actually be detrimental across our country? And that's the reason why we are seeing lengthy answers being asked. All this, Maria, is being done because we did see how they were fake NEET papers and also misleading content and fraudulent activities. All of them were linked on Telegram. So now what we are waiting for is for Telegram's response. It has to be a detailed one because that's what the government has asked for. Maria.
0: All right, Aishwarya, I appreciate your time. Thank you for joining us. Let's shift our focus to Japanese Prime Minister Sanae Takechai, who is in India. The Japanese Prime Minister is on a three-day maiden visit to India, and the visit has brought India-Japan partnership to a new high. At the 16th India-Japan Annual Summit in New Delhi, Prime Minister Narendra Modi and Japanese Prime Minister shared a light-hearted moment after Takechai revealed that Modi called her his beautiful younger sister, saying the two had agreed to take the relationship forward as brother and sister. The duo also reaffirmed their commitment to strengthening the India-Japan special strategic and global partnership, with discussions focusing on economic, security, defense, artificial intelligence, semiconductors, clean energy, resilient supply chain, and also maritime security. Here's a report.

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2: Ladies and gentlemen, namaskar. Good afternoon and namaskar. You called me a beautiful younger sister, Prime Minister Modi. But at the small meeting before the big meeting, we confirmed that we are on the same page and developed this relationship as brother and sister. Japan and India must leverage our respective strengths to become stronger and more prosperous together in the midst of international affairs in disarray.
0: आज के अनिश्चितता भरे युग में भारत और जापान दोनों इकोनॉमिक सिक्योरिटी और एनर्जी सिक्योरिटी का महत्व अच्छी तरह समझते हैं। इसी दिशा में आज हमने इकोनॉमिक सिक्योरिटी के लिए एक ज्वाइंट रोडमैप तैयार किया है। इसके माध्यम से हम सेमीकंडक्टर, क्वांटम और एडवांस मटेरियल जैसे स्ट्रेटेजिक क्षेत्रों में सप्लाई चेन रेजिलियंस को मजबूत करेंगे।
3: The relation between both the nations travels back to the time when Buddhism from India influenced Japanese philosophy, art, culture and society. Prime Minister Takaichi's visit to India is also significant because of a deep-rooted connection with her hometown of Nara with India. The visit also comes on the eve of 75th anniversary of the establishment of diplomatic relations between Japan and India next year. India and Japan have walked hand in hand and taken a leap beyond traditions. A memorandum of cooperation reaffirming their commitment to deepen bilateral and global cooperation was sealed as both leaders shared a platform during the 16th India-Japan Annual Summit. Technological cooperation along with advancement in artificial intelligence have been one of their top agendas during the bilateral talks. Besides, India and Japan are also cooperating across defense, advanced technology, clear energy, resilient supply chains, digital innovation, infrastructure, maritime security, semiconductors, and critical minerals. Japan is the fifth largest investor in India. Japan has pledged 10 trillion yen or around $68 billion investment into India in next 10 years.
0: आज के अनिश्चितता भरे युग में भारत और जापान दोनों इकोनॉमिक सिक्योरिटी और एनर्जी सिक्योरिटी का महत्व अच्छी तरह समझते हैं। इसी दिशा में आज हमने इकोनॉमिक सिक्योरिटी के लिए एक ज्वाइंट रोडमैप तैयार किया है। इसके माध्यम से हम सेमीकंडक्टर, क्वांटम और एडवांस मटेरियल जैसे स्ट्रेटेजिक क्षेत्रों में सप्लाई चेन रेजिलियंस को मजबूत करेंगे।
3: As India is set to hold the next Quad Summit, the West Asia crisis and growing Chinese challenge posed before India and Japan has prompted both the nations to further strengthen their defense cooperation and emerge as a strong defender in maritime security. Modi will next meet Australian Prime Minister Anthony Albanese ahead of the Quad Summit.
2: Expansion of maritime security cooperation is especially important for regional peace and stability. Taking the opportunity of our visit, a destroyer of Japan's maritime self-defense force and an India Navy vessel are planning to engage in joint exercise. We will enhance exercises in the Indian Ocean.
3: Japan has already become one of India's largest infrastructure partners. The Mumbai-Ahmedabad high-speed rail project remains the flagship symbol of this cooperation, but Japanese investment also extends to industrial corridors, metro rail systems, urban infrastructure and connectivity projects across India. With Mahashweta Lala, Bureau Report, India Today.
4: Pranay Upadhyay joins me live. Pranay, Japan has 1 trillion rupee investment in India. And I'm looking at some data which says that

0: since August 2025, Pranay, 120 MOUs have been signed between India and Japan. And this is in multiple sectors: semiconductors, AI, finance, startups, energy, steel, automobiles, and it's also pan-India. From Gujarat to Hyderabad, I'm looking at it, it's all across the country. Assam, there is also in Meghalaya. Then there is, something in just about every state. That's the scale of investment and cooperation between the two nations.
1: Absolutely, Maria. And if you see, Japan stands as the fifth largest FDI investor in India. The volume of Japanese investment in India is at the tune of almost $48 billion. And what we are looking at, these 120 MOUs or the investment which you have mentioned just a while ago, this is actually in continuation of Japanese pledge of investing $10 trillion in $10 trillion yen in Indian economy, which comes to around $68 billion. So Japan has already invested a lot in Indian economy, and Japan has also already pledged to invest more in Indian economy. And why Japan is investing so much in Indian economy? A, they see promise. B, there is a mutual agreement. There is a convergence of idea and acceptance of fact that Japanese technology, married with India's scale, then it is going to bring larger good. They can multiply their production. Besides that, Japan has already opened its door for Indian professionals to work in Japan. In fact, Japan has accepted, they have expressed their intention that they are going to accept around 5 lakh Indian professionals to work in the Japanese economy, because at a time when Japanese economy is facing a lot of crunch of manpower, labor crunch, and declining, the declining population and old, growing old population, this is a time where India can extend help to Japan. But if you see, this visit of Japanese Prime Minister Sanae Takaichi is going to be a very historic visit, and this will be remembered as a milestone visit, because this is coming at a time when the convergence between India and Japan has grown, be it the energy security, both India and Japan has decided and resolved that they are going to build the strategic oil reserve. They are going to ensure the sea lanes of communication for the energy supplies. And besides that, they will be building the alternative fuel methods as well, be it the green ammonia or be it the 1,000 biogas plants in India.
0: And Pranay, that entire visit, and she is the first woman Prime Minister of Japan, and hence that's even more significant. Of course, that entire state visit comes to an end tomorrow morning. Pranay Upadhyay, I really appreciate your time. Thank you. Let's shift focus to the U.S. and Iran, which have concluded indirect technical talks in Doha, which was mediated by Qatar and Pakistan, with discussions focusing on implementation of their June 17th Memorandum of Understanding. This includes the release of frozen Iranian assets and maritime security in the Strait of Hormuz. While mediators described the talks as positive progress, Iran ruled out access to bombed nuclear sites, even as Washington said progress on denuclearization was encouraging. The two sides also agreed to establish a communication channel to address disputes and monitor the interim agreement. Here's a report.
2: After the US and Iran concluded indirect technical talks in Doha relating to issues on the Memorandum of Understanding signed on June 17th, Iran's military headquarters warns any U.S. interference in the Strait of Hormuz will be met with a decisive and swift response. Pakistan and Qatar, who have acted as mediators, said positive progress has been made in the technical talks. The focus was on the implementation of releasing frozen Iranian assets and maritime security in the Strait of Hormuz. Tehran said communication channels will be established with Washington to report and discuss breaches of the interim deal. Pakistani Foreign Ministry has, however, said the next meeting will be scheduled at the earliest possible time after the funeral ceremonies of Iran's late Supreme Leader Ali Khamenei. The funeral is scheduled from July 4th to July 9th across Tehran and Baghdad.
3: Well, right now, the technical negotiators are sitting down with the Iranians, with the Qataris, and with others in Doha. You know, talking about some of the details here, making sure commercial traffic really does. It's already started in an amazing direction. We've got now oil at $68. We've got gas prices starting to come down. But really just ensuring that we continue to make the progress on that. And that's what they're focused on. And then, you know, we're going to obviously we're worried about the nuclear issue. We're going to start talking about that. So right now the talks are going well. It's still pretty early, but talks are going well.
2: U.S. President Donald Trump stressed that U.S.-Iran are getting along very well, only to reiterate that Iran had been hit hard.
4: Denuclearization of Iran is moving along well. They've had very good meetings, and we'll see. We hit them very hard for three nights, as you know, but we're getting along very well.
2: However, while U.S. points out at denuclearization of Iran, Tehran's top negotiator Mohammad Bagheer Ghalibaf said access to bombed and damaged nuclear sites cannot be granted. No matter what, access to sites that have been bombed and damaged cannot be granted. That is the law. No other access based on the law. SNSC determined permissions for visiting these sites. And right now they have the right to visit just two sites. One in Bushehr and the reactor in Tehran. That's it. Access is here. We are committed to that. Iran's deputy foreign minister headed the country's technical team in the talks. In the two meetings, talks on U.S.'s violation of its obligations was discussed as both sides decided to establish a communication channel to resolve disputes. The second meeting addressed the release of $6 billion in frozen Iranian funds. With Mahashweta Lala, Bureau Report, India Today.
0: And after the late Supreme Leader Ayatollah Ali Khamenei was killed on the first day of the U.S.-Israeli strikes on February 28th, Tehran has finally decided to pay their last tributes to the martyred leader. A funeral procession, therefore, will be held from July 4th to July 9th. The 86-year-old cleric was a fierce critic of the U.S. and ruled for nearly 36 years, ruled Iran for 36 years. Supreme Leader Mujtaba Khamenei and son of the late Ayatollah will not make public appearance due to security reasons. Tehran has extended invites to several prominent leaders of Indian political parties as well. Last week, Iranian President Masoud Pezeshkian invited Prime Minister Narendra Modi for the funeral. And as Prime Minister Modi is on a three-nation tour to Indonesia, Australia and New Zealand from July 6th to July 11th, Indian delegation will include Bihar's Governor, Lieutenant General Sayyidata Hasnain, and Minister of State for External Affairs, Pabitra Margarita. The invite has also been extended to other leaders, including PDP leader and former Chief Minister of Jammu and Kashmir, Mehbooba Mufti, and former External Affairs Minister, Salman Khurshid. Meanwhile, delegations from Iraq, Pakistan, Afghanistan, Lebanon, Syria, Russia, China, and several Central Asian states are expected to attend the ceremonies. Pakistan's Foreign Minister and Prime Minister Shehbaz Sharif will attend the state funeral. The funeral will include events in Qom on 7th July and will conclude with his final burial on 9th July at the Imam Raza Shrine in Mashhad, his hometown. And India Today will be bringing you all the reports from the ground.
5: This is one of the biggest events in decades that we are witnessing in Iran, and for it everybody around here is going to go, but also Supreme Leader's representative to India, Ayatollah Hakim Elahi. Aga Saab, thank you so much for giving us some time. I know the country is grieving 120 days and now you're finally going to lay to rest the Supreme Leader's last remains.
6: Yes.
5: How significant is this day? Because we are seeing people come from every part of the world to Iran.
6: Yes. Thank you so much for having me, and thank you for your support, and thank you for your covering this very important event, and thank you for coming to Iran to witness what's going on. Actually, it's more than 100 days that the Iranian people and some other lovers of Supreme Leader of Iran, Ayatollah Khamenei, they are missing him. And this is very, very big loss for them. And they think that they lost their spirit, they lost their soul, they lost their everything, and it cannot be replaced by anything. So it's a very, very important days which they are coming to Iran to respect him and to show to him their solidarity, their sympathy, and they are going to say that we are with you, never we forget you, and we will follow your path and your way.
5: Agha Sahab, Israel is already threatening action and attacks on Iran again at a time when Iran is showing strength. How strong do you think Iran has come out after the war and now the conversations that are happening?
6: I met a lot of people from different countries, and they were praising on Iran, and they were saying that Iran really is victory of this war. Iran won the war, and Iran was very strong. And I want to say that Iran still is very strong, and Iran is ready to defend itself up to end of one drop of blood in their body.
5: Till the last drop of blood, Agha Sahab has always been saying that. Agha Sahab also, a lot of people are waiting to see whether if the new Supreme Leader will show himself in public or not. You're very close to the family.
6: Yes.
5: You're close to, you grew up in fact with the Supreme Leader Mujtaba Khamenei.
6: Yes.
5: Is he going to come?
6: Actually, I was in Iran last week and I visited some of my friends who met him, and they said he wants to come out. Even he wanted to lead people by Salat, because we have to pray on him, the dead body of Ayatollah Khamenei. But the security doesn't allow him to come. They said it's very dangerous and we cannot provide security for him. And I think he will not come out.
5: This is an India Today Global exclusive. I'm being joined by a former External Affairs Minister and now the head of the Congress Party's Foreign Affairs Department, Salman Khurshid. Salman Saab, thank you so much for joining us. You're headed to Tehran on the same flight that we are. It's a special flight only for this funeral ceremony that you'd be attending. How important is this for India and as well as for the Congress Party to be a part of this event?
7: Well, it's an important message, important outreach to Iran, with whom we have a remarkable civilizational relationship, and nobody denies that, including our government. But I think there are many things that have happened over the last few months which are extremely unpalatable and unsavory. Now, do you just brush them under the carpet, or you confront that reality and then say what you want to be for the future, etc.? It's a very complex world, as you know. We have relations with Israel, we have relations with America. Nobody says give up those relations. But where do you draw a line with people who may be friends or people that you rely upon? Where do you draw the line to say this is not acceptable?
5: Final question, not just historically, strategically, how important is Iran? And what is the letter that Kharge Sahab has sent along with you? What does the letter say in terms of a message from the Congress Party? Is there a message from Sonia Gandhi and Rahul Gandhi as well?
7: Well, Mr. Kharge, as president, is representing the entire party and certainly the top leadership. That includes Mrs. Sonia Gandhi and Mr. Rahul Gandhi. And this decision that he has taken for writing that letter and nominating me to represent the party has obviously been a collective decision that they have taken. So in whatever message he gives, which is a message of solidarity at the time of this grieving nation that Iran is, he's joining them in their moment of grief. And that means that the entire Congress party is doing so. And it's a message essentially of solidarity. When somebody is in pain and somebody is in grief, you have to stand by them if you're a friend. Stand with honesty, stand with sincerity. And I think that's what his letter must do. Of course, the contents of the letter will be known only once those letters are actually handed over.
0: And Geeta Mohan will continue to bring us exclusive reports from ground in Iran. So before we wrap up this show, we leave you with the visuals of two lovers who got to the top of the Empire State Building's antenna and unfurled a banner about the power of love. The two balanced on a narrow ledge and appeared to kiss atop the New York skyscraper's antenna, which rises 1,454 feet above Midtown Manhattan. The banner read, "When the power of love beats the love of power, the world knows peace." I'm leaving you with these visuals. Thanks so much for watching.
8: Before he goes back up. What language do you guys speak?
9: Russian.
8: All right. Bro, come. Give me this.
9: Is that your cooperative?
8: Yeah, cooperative? Matt, you're on.
9: Oh, that's cool.
8: All right, bring her to the other side.
9: It's open over there.
8: Just bring her over there. So he can come down.
9: Just so you're
8: Before he goes back up. What language do you guys speak?
9: Russian.
8: All right. Yeah.

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0: Hello and welcome. You're watching In the Club. I am Susan. Ladies and ladies, it's toxic and controversial. Yash's upcoming action thriller, Toxic, has found itself at the center of an online debate following the release of its latest teaser. The teaser offers a glimpse of the film's leading ladies, but people say the new teaser is not really dedicated to women, but objectifies them to another degree. Here's a report.
1: They promised a fairy tale for grown-ups, but what they unveiled has left audiences deeply divided. The women of Toxic are finally here.

0: its deception.
1: Instead of celebrating a formidable female ensemble, the teaser leaves behind an uncomfortable question. Because when the camera spends more time lingering on bodies than introducing characters, can it really be called a lady's first look?
0: Fighting for her scraps of devotion.
1: Or is it simply another exercise in selling sex appeal?
2: Ladies and ladies.
1: The teaser introduces Nayanthara, Kiara Advani, Huma Qureshi, Tara Sutaria and Rukmani Vasant, each playing women who appear to hold influence in Yash's crime-filled world. Yet rather than offering a glimpse into their motivation, identities or individual journeys, the visuals rely heavily on seductive imagery, revealing costumes, smoking, alcohol, intimate moments and stylized violence to make an impact. The visuals also appear to romanticize hyper-masculinity,
2: ladies,
1: where violence,
2: and
1: dominance and sexualized imagery become the defining language of power. And this isn't the first time Toxic has found itself at the center of controversy. Earlier, the teaser had already attracted complaints alleging obscene and sexually explicit content, prompting the Karnataka State Women's Commission to seek action from the Central Board of Film Certification after receiving complaints. Cinema has every right to be bold. It has every right to be provocative. But there is a fine line between telling a bold story and reducing women to visual spectacles. And perhaps that's the biggest question Toxic leaves behind. Is this fearless storytelling, or is shock value stealing the spotlight? With Pranjali Sethi, Entertainment Bureau, India Today.
0: It is a beautiful illusion if one understands the depth of its deception.
3: Sometimes, a Bollywood film's biggest controversy begins before the cameras roll, starting with its title. From Chauhan and Itta to iconic films like Padmavat, here's why a single word can spark nationwide outrage before a film even hits theaters. Take a look at this report.
4: Ambitionless ladka nahi dekha maine. Ratri before Navratri ke naam par puri college sar pe utha rakhi.
1: In Bollywood, sometimes the biggest controversy doesn't come from a dialogue, a scene, or even a song. It begins with a single word.
5: Chahanara.
1: A title. A film is announced, the poster drops, and before audiences can even judge the story, the title itself becomes the biggest headline.
6: पान में पान चखना हो तो मीठा और तूफान को नाचते देखना हो तो ईठा.
1: That's exactly what's happening with Ajay Devgan's upcoming action drama, Chauhan.
5: Chauhan aa raha hai.
1: The Kshatriya Parishad objected to the use of the Chauhan clan name, alleging that the title sought to weaponize Rajput identity for contemporary communal politics.
5: Eat ka jawab patthar se, par samne wala seedha patthar hi utha le, to jawab kya? Tear gas. Pallet guns.
1: But that's not the only film finding itself in the eye of the storm.
5: Limited damage. Water cannon. Temporary solutions.
1: Even before audiences could celebrate Shraddha Kapoor's transformation into legendary Lavanya icon, Vitha Bai Narayan Gaonkar, the film's title became the headline. Based on the life of legendary Lavani dancer Vitha Bai Narayan Gaonkar, the film has drawn objections from NCP leaders as well as the late artist's family. They believe the title Itha does not do justice to Vitha Bai.

0: AI's legacy and have urged the makers to rename the film Vitha or Vitha Bai.
1: Pade pade mari to bechari kehlaungi par nachte hue mari to misal ban jaungi.
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0: Another 2026 project, Ghuskhor Pandit, also landed in controversy soon after its announcement. Brahmin organizations objected to pairing the caste identifier Pandit with the derogatory term Ghuskhor, forcing the makers to assure that the title would be changed. But if this feels familiar, it's because Bollywood has walked this path many times before.

0: राजपूती कंगन में उतनी ही ताकत है जितनी राजपूती तलवार में।
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0: In fact, Shah Rukh Khan's Billu Barber was shortened to Billu after Hairdressers Association objected to the use of the word barber. Meanwhile, Salman Khan's production Love Ratri, starring Ayush Sharma, was renamed Love Yatri after protest claiming the original title disrespected the Hindu festival of Navratri.
1: But Indian baap ka attitude aapse bahar nahi aaya.
0: Entertainment Bureau, India Today.
2: Uma Qureshi is stepping into uncharted territory with Baby Do Die Do, playing a silent hit woman while on also making her debut as a producer. As the thriller gears up for its theatrical release, here's everything you need to know about Baby Do Die Do in this special report by my colleague Pranjali.
0: Not every hero wears a cape. Some carry a red umbrella. Some don't even speak a single word. This week, Bollywood is introducing one of its most unconventional protagonists yet. A deaf and mute woman living a double life, hiding deadly secrets beneath an ordinary existence.
3: Naam. Bachchi?
0: Directed by Nachiket Samant, Baby Do Die Do, starring Huma Qureshi, promises a mix of action, mystery and psychological drama. The film introduces Huma as Baby, a seemingly ordinary NGO worker who secretly leads a double life as an assassin. Despite being deaf and mute, Baby is shown navigating dangerous missions while being haunted by the voice of her diseased sister. Huma steps into one of the most unconventional roles of her career. Playing what is being billed as India's first Desi hit woman on screen. A character who speaks without words and lets her actions do all the talking.
4: Coming to your upcoming film, Baby Do Die Do. Baby Do or Die?
5: No, it's Do Die Do. I'll tell you why. Because you do, then you die, but then you keep doing. So it's like an anthem. And then the director wanted to make this a Marathi character. So Baby Karmarkar is her name. So Karmarkar is a very popular Marathi surname. But and when translated into English, it's Do Die Do.
6: Kardi mein bhi lonely thi, sab mein one and only thi. Claustrophobia sa maine full and final friendship up kar di hai. Kyunki kar di hai.
0: The film also marks a new milestone for Huma, who makes her debut as a producer. Alongside brother and actor Saqib Saleem, under their banner, Saleem Siblings. Baby Do Die Do isn't just releasing in theatres, it's walking straight into one of the biggest box office battles of the year. The Huma Qureshi-led thriller is set to clash with Alpha. The much-awaited spy action spectacle headlined by Alia Bhatt and Sharwari.
4: Pressure feel hota hai, it's a clash. Like, of course, people say it's a big film. Alia and Sharwari are there, and 3rd July release date. I don't know.
5: There's no pressure. I just feel like, I don't even have the bandwidth to look at other people. I'm only concerned about my film, and I'm very confident of my film. And we're a very small film, yeah. So I feel like we will find the love that we need to find. So I'm not looking at it like a clash or like whatever. I think there's more than enough space for two or more films to come on the same date. There are no dates to, there will be a clash with somebody or the other.
0: Whether it becomes the surprise thriller of the year or not, one thing is certain. Baby Do Die Do isn't trying to blend in. It's arriving with its own voice. Even if its protagonist never speaks a word.
7: Pehla karne ka, fir marne ka.
8: Par ye to mar kar phir karegi.
0: With Pranjali Sethi, Entertainment Bureau, India Today.
2: Christopher Nolan is back, and how? A new glimpse of his upcoming film, The Odyssey, has arrived offering a closer look at the director's take on Homer's classic Greek epic. Dive into this report.
9: My dad is coming home.
10: You're pining for a daddy you didn't even know.
0: Christopher Nolan is heading back to myth and doing it on a scale only he can.
11: No one could stand between my men.
12: Tell me what you remember.
0: A new glimpse into Christopher Nolan's next, The Odyssey, has arrived, offering a closer look at the director's take on Homer's classic Greek epic. Starring Matt Damon as Odysseus, the film traces the arduous journey of the Greek king as he attempts to return home after the epic Trojan War and reunite with his wife Penelope. Meanwhile, the new visual centers on Matt Damon, including a dramatic confrontation with the Cyclops.
13: Help me go home.
14: This is a household waiting for Master.
0: While Robert Pattinson appears as Antinous, the suitor attempting to claim the throne of Ithaca.
15: He's coming back.
14: No, he's not.
15: He came back here to find all these suitors in his house. Who's looking after your wife and son?
13: Do you see?
9: My dad is coming home.
13: Bringing vengeance. Bringing it all.
14: I need everyone at his party dead.
0: Christopher Nolan's adaptation brings together a wide-ranging cast. Alongside Damon, the film features Anne Hathaway as Penelope.
15: But you cannot control this.
16: That world is gone.
0: Tom Holland as Telemachus and Zendaya as Athena. Backing the scale of the visuals, Universal Pictures highlighted the film's technical ambition, revealing that The Odyssey was shot across the world using brand new IMAX film technology. The emphasis on large format filmmaking aligns with Nolan's long-standing preference for practical effects and immersive theatrical experiences. Written and produced by Christopher Nolan, alongside Emma Thomas, The Odyssey continues Nolan's pattern of taking familiar material and reshaping it through his own creative lens.
13: This is a national emergency.
17: Detonator charge!
0: Well, following the massive success of Oppenheimer, which won 7 Oscars in 2024...
13: We're in a race against the Nazis. If the Nazis have a bomb.
0: Nolan has once again set expectations high. Meanwhile, The Odyssey is set to arrive in theaters worldwide on July 17th. Entertainment Bureau, India Today.
13: No one could stand between me and home. Not even the gods.
2: Will Taylor Swift and Travis Kelce say "I do" on July 3rd or July 4th? That's the question sending Swifties into full detective mode. From alleged secret invitations and tight security to endless online theories, wedding rumors have reached fever pitch. Up next is our report.

0: If anyone can turn a tiny clue into a global investigation, it's the Swifties. A whisper becomes a theory. A blurry photo becomes evidence. And before long, the internet is convinced Taylor Swift and Travis Kelce are about to pull off the celebrity wedding of the year. As the 4th of July weekend approaches, rumors of the couple tying the knot on July 3rd or July 4th have sent social media into overdrive. Neither Taylor nor Travis has confirmed any wedding plans. However, that hasn't stopped the speculation, with reports claiming the couple could exchange vows in an intimate ceremony on July 3rd before hosting a larger celebration on Independence Day. While nothing has been made official, fans have already declared it wedding week. Interestingly, the buzz intensified after reports of a major private event being planned in New York. Meanwhile, reports suggest invitations to the alleged celebrations were individually watermarked to prevent leaks. Guests were also reportedly asked to sign strict confidentiality agreement, hinting at an event wrapped in complete secrecy. Of course, Swifties have gone into full detective mode. And every blurry picture, anonymous insider tip, and cryptic rumor is being analyzed frame by frame. However, not every viral claim has survived fact-checking, as earlier rumors that the couple had already secretly married were debunked after the circulating posts were found to be unrelated. For now, the wedding frenzy remains exactly a rumor, and we would have to wait to see whether the couple are preparing to say I do, celebrating something entirely different, or simply enjoying the internet's wild imagination. Entertainment Bureau, India Today.
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0: Good evening. Hello and welcome. You're with the news today. Your primetime destination news, newsmakers, talking points Thursday night. The big talking point tonight. Civic negligence has killed two more people in Mumbai as the monsoon mayhem continues. Among my special guests, Shiv Sena's MP Milind Deora. What can a city do to end the monsoon mess, the annual ritual in our mega cities? Also, the Ayodhya donation scam, we will continue to track that story. Is a Supreme Court monitored probe needed, or can the state government really be trusted? Lots of questions, as always, the news without the noise. First, the nine headlines at nine. It's another day for civic apathy exposed in Mumbai. Elderly man falls into an open manhole, loses his life. Four BMC officials suspended for negligence. In Thane, a 17-year-old is electrocuted in a waterlogged area. In the last few days alone, several people injured and dead because of the rain and negligence. Bengaluru shocker. Caregivers turn monsters. Toddlers abused, assaulted, put in a washing machine and sprayed on with water as punishment. FIR registered and the daycare is shut temporarily. The man behind the Gurugram hit and run horror unmasked, accused, identified Apoorva Singh. He was released on bail within 48 hours after running his Thar over a bike-borne Sarthak Mattu. Victim's father demands the death penalty. As SIT probes Ram Mandir donation theft, the opposition continues to allege a larger conspiracy and BJP's bid to accuses the BJP of watering down the investigation. They reiterate their demand for a court-monitored probe into the alleged loot. Political upheaval continues in Tamil Nadu. Hundreds of AIDMK leaders, including former ministers, join hands with Vijay's party. DMK fires a washing machine jibe at TVK amidst a poaching charge. The battle for the real TMC intensifies. Rebel MLA faction meets the Chief Election Commission, claims they are the real TMC. EC writes to both Mamata Banerjee and Ritobrata Banerjee seeking response by the 6th of July. Air India decides to reduce fuel surcharge on flights to destinations like North America, Europe and United Kingdom by as much as 39%. This as global crude oil prices continue to show a downward trend. Iran's Supreme Leader Mojtaba Khamenei will not make a public appearance at the funeral ceremony of his late father Ayatollah Khamenei due to security reasons. Funeral scheduled for Friday. A big boost to India-Japan ties. Prime Minister Narendra Modi holds a bilateral meeting with his Japanese counterpart Sane Takaichi. Agreements for cooperation in AI, energy, defense, economic security are signed. Japanese firms to invest $12.5 billion in India. It's every year's big story that's breaking at the moment because more civic apathy has claimed another innocent life amidst monsoon mayhem in and around Mumbai. In Thane, the constituency of the Deputy Chief Minister Eknath Shinde, a 17-year-old girl has been electrocuted. Aliya lost her life after coming into contact with an electric wire. This is not the only case in the last few days of live wires becoming deadly. In neighbouring Dombivli, a middle-aged woman was electrocuted while wading through rainwater. Only yesterday, two girls suffered an electric shock after coming in contact with a live wire in Navi Mumbai. Luckily, both of them have survived, although they have been hospitalized. What we are seeing, therefore, is typical of what happens every monsoon. The monsoon proving deadly in our major metros. Remember, just 2 days ago, 11-year-old boy Vihan Srivastav was killed when a falling tree fell on a school bus. And now a 60-year-old man has died today after falling into an open manhole. The big question that I will raise tonight, are these tragedies unavoidable or are they man-made, the result of civic negligence? When will Mumbai wake up to its failure to improve the quality of its preparedness for the monsoons? Mustafa Sheikh with our top story tonight.
1: Monsoon in Mumbai poses serious risk to life. A tree could fall on you, as it happened on Tuesday, leaving 11-year-old school kid dead. One might suffer electric shocks while riding a two-wheeler due to exposed wires on the ground. Three women had a narrow escape in Nerul on Wednesday. Or one could simply drop into an open manhole while walking. Aslam Isaak Sheikh fell into 30 feet deep drain in Sakinaka through a manhole that was kept open for repairs by civic workers on Thursday. Though a rescue effort was launched, the 60-year-old was not spotted at the accident site. His body was later taken out from the drain at another location.
2: 25 feet ka depth tha. Mera pura do, matlab ek 15 logo ka team tha. Harness ki help se hum log niche gaye the kyunki zyada log niche jana possible nahi hai. Andar gases wagera hote. Niche jaake maine unko harness ki madad se bandh ke upar lift kiya.
3: BMC contract workers who were present were on the dead side of this manhole. He was walking, coming towards from here. But still, some kind of a barricading, some kind of a safety net which is needed was not present. It was raining heavily and that's why this incident has taken place. So clearly, residents are very upset. See, this is not it's a very narrow lane, narrow area. And here the residents are saying that what has happened is wrong. Even the deputy mayor was there. He was saying that action should be taken on the contractors.
1: Four BMC officials are suspended. The municipal body has also formed a committee to investigate the incident. Aslam Sheikh's death was raised in the Maharashtra Assembly, where calls were made to hold BMC officials accountable.
4: केवळ निलंबन करून चालणार नाही मला वाटतं कल्पेबल होमिसाईडचा गुन्हा घ्यायला पाहिजे अशा अधिकाऱ्यांवर संपूर्ण माहिती आणि निवेदन शासनाने करावं.
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1: The latest tragedy comes even as the city is yet to recover from the shocking death of Vihan, who was on his way home from school when a tree fell on the bus. Residents of Chembur, where the accident took place, claimed they had repeatedly complained to the contractor about the tree that posed danger but were ignored. This is not the first time negligence has cost a human life. But will the BMC finally learn its lessons? With Mustafa Sheikh, Bureau Report, India Today.
0: Okay, let me go straight across to my top guest today, Milind Deora, the Rajya Sabha MP. He's been a multiple times also Lok Sabha MP from Mumbai, now with the Shiv Sena, joins me. Appreciate your joining us, Mr. Deora. You have tweeted today, another life lost, another preventable tragedy. How many Mumbaikars must die before civic safety becomes a priority? Open manholes are not accidents. They are the result of negligence, failed system and lack of accountability. The Bombay High Court has repeatedly pulled up the BMC over the recurring menace of open manholes and unsafe roads. These are entirely avoidable tragedies that continue. Mumbai deserves answers. Who should give the answers, Mr. Deora? Your party is in power. You are from the Shiv Sena. They are the party in power in the BMC. Who is to give the answers? You are the people who should be giving the answers, not us, the citizens. Very nice to be rhetorical. Who's going to give the answers, sir?
6: Mr. Sardesai, firstly, I knew you would try to politicize the issue and make it about party A, party B, which party is in power. I will steer clear of politics. I don't think the people of Mumbai.
0: No. You politics. Say Mumbai no, deserves answers. No, Mr. Deora, please, you please have said Mumbai deserves answers. I want to know from
6: please
0: whom.
6: Let me complete.
0: Who does Mumbai deserve answers
6: please
0: from? You answer
6: complete
0: that for me. Then we can say it's not political. You are a
6: complete
0: politician.
6: please let me complete. Please do. I'm speaking firstly as a Mumbaikar, and I would urge you to not speak as a politician or a journalist and speak as a Mumbaikar first, number one. Number two, if you want to politicize the issue, yes, I can get back into the fact that the UBT was running the Mumbai municipality for the last 30 years. You yourself have asked Aditya Thackeray this question many times on channel, on various shows. I can get into blaming them and saying that this is a result of their negligence, their corruption. Let me tell you firstly what is happening in the BMC. Number one, in the last few years, when Mr. Eknath Shinde became Chief Minister of Maharashtra, now while Mr. Devendra Fadnavis is Chief Minister of Maharashtra, Mr. Eknath Shinde is Urban Development Minister of Maharashtra, there have been improvements in the functioning, the accountability of the BMC. Let me give you a few examples of that. The coastal road is one such project which is being implemented by the BMC. We have not just one of the best roads, which is replacing traditional arterial roads in this city, decongesting traffic. It also has a world-class cycling path. It will also have a world-class garden. When augmented with the Mahalakshmi race course, we will have 300 acres of open land like a central park thrown open to the people of Mumbai. 1 minute. Secondly, today, if you look at the pothole menace which used to exist for the last 20, 30 years, I've come on your show several times where every monsoon we would debate potholes as an electoral issue. You see, I'm not saying there are no potholes in Mumbai city, but you see a remarkably lower number of potholes because of concretization of roads, because the political bureaucrat contractor nexus is slowly but steadily coming to an end. You see today less flooding on the streets of Mumbai because of stormwater drainage network. In fact, as the Lok Sabha MP, with my late father, we were the ones who demanded that the central government should give almost 1,200 crore rupees for a project called Brimstavad, which is the Brihan-Mumbai stormwater drainage project, which has reduced flooding. So there are some things which are happening, which are good. We are rejuvenating the city. We are modernizing the city.
0: Mr. Deora, you have said Mumbai deserves answers. You please answer from whom? Mumbai deserves answers, you are saying time and again. Deserves from whom? Yes. And you are saying that Mumbai is pothole free. I should take you from your comfort of South Mumbai into some other part. Someone has just sent me a message. Please tell Milind Deora, I will take him into interior parts of Mumbai and show him the potholes. So please don't say Mumbai is pothole free.
6: Firstly, Mr. Sardesai, please stop trying to be sensational and get more eyeballs, my request.
0: No, Mumbai deserves
6: issue.
0: Answers.
6: This is a
0: please
6: serious
0: tell me
6: issue,
0: who,
6: please.
0: No, please answer please my... No, Mr. Deora, answer my question. Mumbai deserves answers from whom? Vihan Srivastava's parents deserve answers from whom?
6: Mumbai,
0: who
6: Mumbai
0: does Vihan...
6: Please.
0: No, sir. No, because you're not answering my question.
6: You
0: are saying
6: speak,
0: Mumbai deserves answers. Vihan Srivastava's fathers and mother deserve answers from whom? Please don't.
6: I am saying that, again, as a Mumbaikar, I have nobody to defend. I don't believe that if... I will only make one statement. And I say this cutting across party lines. I don't believe today, when I looked at what happened in the Maharashtra Assembly, when there was a debate on what's happening in Mumbai and the functioning of the BMC, almost every political party from the ruling benches, the treasury benches, and the opposition benches were unanimous that severe action has to be taken against bureaucrats. The fact is that today, I'm proud to say that after I tweeted and from the time I tweeted to the time I joined your show, the municipality, the Mumbai Municipal Corporation, has suspended several officers, has blacklisted a contractor. My opinion, when an inquiry is complete, we have to go one step further. Suspending an officer, sacking an officer, blacklisting a contractor is not enough. We have to put fear into those people and ensure that this never happens again. Mm-hmm. Holding the administration accountable is extremely critical. What does that mean? That when an inquiry is completed, for example, 97%, almost 97% of manholes in Mumbai city, what is required is that the BMC is implementing a project where they are putting a protective grill under each manhole. That God forbid the manhole cover is open, streets are flooded, somebody falls in, it's protected. About 3 or 5% are not completed. Why are they not complete? If a bureaucrat, if a ward officer, if somebody local, an executive engineer has failed to do their duty, if a contractor failed to do his or her duty, the harshest punishment of the provisions of the law should be meted out against them. That's what I'm saying. If we have
0: no,
6: that
0: why
6: kind
0: only
6: of
0: the officials? Are you telling? No, no. Just a minute. You seem to be suggesting, Mr. Deora, that the accountability ends with the officials. What about the? You're saying that a contractor is being blacklisted. Good. That's a good step. Black contractor should be blacklisted.
6: No, I would say I would go a step further.
0: Everyone knows worst kept secret is the nexus between corporators. No, no. 1 minute, sir. There is a nexus between corporators or local level leaders, contractors and the officials. The politicians will get away. They are nicely sitting in the assembly. They are sitting in a luxury 5-star hotel in Trident. They don't have to go through these roads like cities have to. When will there be political accountability? Mumbai demands answers from our politicians, Mr. Deora.
6: Well, Mr. Sardesai, if there is any proof that any politician, whether it's a municipal corporator from my party, from any other party, to any level, is involved in this, I'll be the first one to demand that there should be action against them. But when you say, when will there be political accountability, let me elevate the discussion a little bit rather than making it who's responsible. Because as I said, I don't want to get in to repeat that point that UBT has been running and looting Mumbai municipality for the last 30 years. The fact is that today, urban governance in many parts of the country, and I don't think that this is unique to Mumbai. Mm-hmm. If I ask you and viewers of your show today, whether they're watching this show from Bengaluru, from Chennai, from Mumbai, from Delhi, from Pune, from a tier one city, tier two city, tier three city, to name their city's mayor, very few people will know who their city's mayor is. And I don't blame the citizen. I blame the fact that we have not implemented a 74th Constitution Amendment, which came into effect in 1993, which calls for greater devolution of powers to municipalities. The fact is, Rajdeep, as I raised in the Parliament of India recently, that when we compete with countries like China and the United States, we have a severe urban governance deficit in our country. And if you look at a country like China, if you look at a country like the United States, they don't just have interstate competition. India has very healthy interstate competition. Telangana competes against Maharashtra. Maharashtra competes against Gujarat. Gujarat competes against Karnataka. That's healthy. We attract investments. Countries like China, countries like the United States have intercity competition. My aspiration is that in a state like Maharashtra, Mumbai should be competing with Pune, should be competing with Nagpur. And to do that, you have to give local governments powers that allow them to operate as cities that can govern, take financial decisions for themselves. They are accountable. The voters of that particular city can say that this particular mayor, this particular deputy mayor, this particular leader of opposition, this particular corporator is failing to do his or her job and I'm going to re-elect them or punish them. So there
0: is a... Mr. Deora, you're making a good point. No, you're making a good point. Mr. Deora, you're making a good point that you need elected accountable mayors at the moment. In the absence of that, who do I hold accountable? I'm asking, you see, because my entire debate has started with your premise that Mumbai demands answers. Who do I make accountable? I'm a Mumbaikar. I want to know, do I make the, for 3 or 4 years in between, in fact, for 5 years, there were even no corporators because no elections were held. We all have seen the assets of corporators rising multifold because the BMC has a huge budget. How do I get an audit as to where the money has gone? You're saying you're blacklisting one contractor. It's a good step, I repeat. But how is it going to be made systematic? Every time a road is every 3 years rebuilt, clearly that means the first road there was a problem. How do I blacklist? I am a citizen. I want answers,
6: yes,
0: Mr.
6: To answer
0: Deora,
6: your question.
0: Just like
6: to answer
0: you want.
6: Your question.
0: But my question
6: to
0: is, I have not heard answers from those in power. You're blaming officials.
6: Question,
0: I want answers
6: the
0: from
6: term,
0: the politicians.
6: In the short term, What we have to do, and I speak as a citizen, what we have to do is demand accountability, greater accountability from the system that exists. The system is an imperfect system today. I'm the first one to admit that. Whether it's a local municipal councillor, whether it's the ward officer, they need to be held accountable. I personally don't believe suspending the ward officer and bureaucrats as has been done today or blacklisting a contractor is enough. I'm the first one to say that when the inquiry is completed, the harshest punishments, they should be booked, sent to jail under the harshest provisions of the law. The blacklisting is not enough, mind you. Suspending somebody and sacking somebody from duty is not enough. If there is such negligence that people are dying, those people should be arrested. They should be sent to jail. If there is proof that there is corruption, I'll be the first one to say that let any agency from the center to the state probe them and send them to jail, right, against the harshest punishments. In the long term, And I do believe that this is a systemic issue that needs to be fixed, because otherwise we'll have the same debate next year, regardless of which party is in power. Then the long term, what we as citizens need to do to demand answers. In 1993, a constitutional amendment bill was passed in the Parliament of India, the 74th constitutional amendment. That called for a greater devolution of powers, meaning a greater decentralization of powers from states to municipalities. For example, in most cities today around the country, around the world, for instance, the law and order, the police comes under that mayor of that city. In our country, it's very different. The law and order, the police commissioner would report to the state government. An issue like housing would come under the local municipality. An issue like transportation of overseas would come under the local municipality. In our country, in every state government, issues like housing, issues like transportation would come under the state government. If we do not, in the long run, make devolution and decentralization of powers for urban governance, I repeat, and electoral issues, I'm yes. afraid we will not have a solution to this problem. If we do not allow cities to compete against each other in the same way that states are competing against each other, we will not, I repeat, be able to compete effectively against a China or a United States. That's what's creating innovation in those countries.
0: I take your, Mr. Deora, as you rightly said, we could well come back next year and discuss this issue again, which is the troubling part. I just want to put on record, there was a 2005 deluge in Mumbai where hundreds of people unfortunately lost their lives. It was unprecedented, the flooding. A committee was appointed. The committee made clear recommends, Madhav Chitle Commission, desilting rivers, protecting mangroves, banning construction on floodplains, integrated urban planning. How much of it has been fulfilled? Only 2 days ago in the High Court, the BMC informed the court that protective safety grills have been installed over 70,000 manholes, but also admitted that 3,000 manholes are yet to be filled with protective mechanism. This is the truth, Mr. Deora. These are the hard facts.
6: I'm accepting that. Why has that not been done?
0: So you must accept that there has been... When I said Mumbaikars demand answers, you must accept that there has been a failure over the last two decades.
6: Of course there has been a failure. And I'm saying that there is a political party that looted Mumbai for 25 years. I'm accepting that problem.
0: A political party that looted Mumbai includes all the people who are part of your party. Let's not make it only UBT. 90% of them are also in the Shinde Sena. So please don't. No, you're politicizing it by blaming UBT. UBT alone is not responsible. And BJP was their partner.
6: They are responsible, but that's a different issue. Now history is...
0: Each and every one of y'all is responsible who are in power in BMC, whichever Shiv Sena you belong to.
6: Let me now tell you one thing. Today, for example, why are you not seeing as many potholes on the streets of Mumbai? Because we've moved towards the concretization of a system of roads. We're putting in roads that don't need to be repaired every year.
0: You're cutting down trees. You're cutting down trees as a result, and many old trees are still there, falling because of the rampant concretization.
6: Mr. Sardesai, you cannot have everything in you cannot please everyone in a city like Mumbai. If you want governance and you want to reduce potholes and you want to remove corruption, you have to break the politician, contractor, bureaucrat nexus that was running amok for the last 25 years. We are attempting to do that. As I said, I'm not claiming that every road in Mumbai is pothole free. But slowly but steadily, we are ensuring under Mr. Shinde's leadership that roads are concretized. Otherwise, what was happening every year, 3,000 crore rupees of taxpayers' money was being spent to repair roads. And what was happening, the same contractor who was not being blacklisted, the same contractor was being asked to repair those roads. That was an example of the politician, bureaucrat, contractor nexus.
0: Okay.
6: That's being done away with. It's slowly but steadily being untangled. We need to do that in different areas. As I said, with potholes and road repairs, we've made progress. With certain areas like flooding, we have made progress. Do we need to do much more? Yes. But as I said, simply suspending, blacklisting contractors and officers is not enough. They need the harshest punishment. If there are politicians involved, there is proof, an investigation concludes that they are involved, I'll be the first one to say, arrest them, regardless of which party they're from. But I repeat, the long-term solution for urban governance in India, and this is not unique to Mumbai, this is true of Delhi, this is true of any city, regardless of which party, from the opposition or the ruling dispensation is in power. If you do not have decentralization of powers... You will not have the kind of urban governance you see around the world. One last point. In the United States, in a country like, in a continent like Europe, the minute there is a crisis, the first person you see on the scene is not the prime minister or the president of that country. It's not the chief minister or the governor of that state. It's the mayor of that city. That's the kind of governance we need. And for that, all of us as citizens need to ensure that it becomes an electoral issue.
0: You know, the fact is that we, the citizens, frankly, are helpless. You are the ones in power. And I don't know how many of you will bite the hand that feeds you, but I appreciate at least that you've been relatively honest, certainly by President's standards on the show today. And also come up with the odd suggestion. I appreciate it.
6: I do not have a police convoy that follows me or precedes me. I use the same public transportation, the same roads. I breathe the same air as you do, as a normal citizen does.
0: I
6: understand what you want.
0: I will leave it there, Mr. Deora. Maybe I will take you one day. We will go together to some of the more congested areas of Mumbai and we will test your claim that the roads are pothole free. But I appreciate you joining us. I just want to say this, and I'm playing this picture of this young boy, 11-year-old Vihan Srivastav, goes to school in his school bus to play a cricket match. Guess what? A tree falls on the school bus, he dies. And today in the area where I live, two trees had fallen. And the fact is many of the citizens have been complaining about these unsafe trees. Every year, every monsoon, my friends, it's the same old story. I started journalism in this city of Mumbai in 1988. Nothing has changed when it comes to, at times, civic negligence. Open manholes, overflowing drains, roads collapsing, and yes, even trees falling on a school bus. Mumbai in the monsoons can be and is a death trap. This is about accountability above all else. BMC officials are suspended, but it needs much more than that. Unless, as Mr. Deora admitted, the contractor-politician-official nexus is broken, nothing will change. The question is, who will bite the hand that feeds it? Vihan Srivastav's parents and millions of Mumbaikars or anyone who lives in our metros, whichever part of this country who has to suffer this every monsoon, need answers. We need better urban governance. It's not enough to talk about smart cities and then have not-so-smart options on the ground. Accountability, my friends, is the big deficit we are facing across our cities. Think about it. But first, I want to tell you the story of Surat. Now, this is a city, of course, in Gujarat, where there is not just a double engine, but a quadruple engine. The BJP dominates the state. Guess what? A car fell into a waterlogged pit, but what happened next has left many stunned. Instead of lifting the vehicle out, municipal workers allegedly filled the pit around it. The bizarre solution has now gone viral, raising questions over civic planning and monsoon preparedness. And all of these were newly built roads that have developed cracks in Surat. India Today now reports.
7: A car falls into a rain-filled pit. What follows next? You would expect the car to be lifted out. But in Surat, the response was something few could have imagined. Instead of pulling the car out, municipal workers filled the pit with stones, sand and gravel, while the car was still trapped inside. The bizarre images, now viral, have left many questioning the city's so-called smart city infrastructure.
8: पानी भरा होता और सामने वाले को तो मालूम नहीं कि यहां पे प्लेन है कि क्या है और वो फंस गई तो फंसी रही 11 करीब 11 12 बजे के करीब आया हूं
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9: 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है
7: What is being ridiculed as a half-baked quick fix on the internet is being described as quick thinking and smart solution by the municipality. The viral video, however, has triggered sharp criticism online, with citizens questioning civic planning and monsoon preparedness. With Sanjay Singh Rathod in Surat, Bureau Report, India Today.
0: Those are the images that should shock the nation into action. This is not just about one state or one political party. It's about an entire system that collapses every monsoon. Let's turn from there to the other big story, the Ayodhya Ram Mandir donation scam that's becoming a political flashpoint ahead of next year's assembly elections in Uttar Pradesh. The Congress on Thursday demanded a Supreme Court monitored investigation into the scam. The SIT set up by the Yogi Adityanath government continued to question officials at the Mandir today. Here is a report.
1: The Ayodhya Ram Mandir donation theft scandal is snowballing into a full-blown political confrontation. The opposition is turning up the heat on the BJP. Congress General Secretary K.C. Venugopal has written to Prime Minister Narendra Modi demanding Supreme Court monitored investigation by an independent agency into the alleged donations theft. The Congress MP says the Ram Temple was built through a Supreme Court verdict using public land, through a public trust set up by the government of India. Venugopal says what happens in the temple's administration is solely the center's responsibility. He called the SIT probe ordered by the Yogi Adityanath government an eyewash designed to shield the big fish.
10: Ayodhya Trust has been nominated by the Union government. Now the SIT is inquiring Chief Minister's and so-called SIT. They cannot inquire this thing in a truthful manner. It is very clear that big fishes are out.
1: The SIT on Thursday questioned officials at the Ram Mandir. The probe team has arrested 8 persons so far. Sources say the roles of Sri Ram Janmabhoomi Tirth Kshetra Trust members Champat Rai, Anil Mishra and Gopal Rao are being examined as part of the investigation. Sources say during questioning, Anil Mishra denied any personal involvement, allegedly blaming Champat Rai's driver, Tinnu Yadav. Allegations over the trust's construction activities and kickbacks will also be investigated. According to sources, the jewellery received as donations was allegedly not audited. A chest labelled Ram Rajakosh and a QR code were recovered from the room of Avinash Shukla, one of the accused. These are currently being investigated. Amid the SIT probe, another trust official, Prakash Gupta, has shifted the blame on the State Bank of India for the donation scam.
11: Bank ke permanent karmchari hote hain aur ye jo hai daily basis wale bank mein jin logon se sambandh raha hoga un logon ko le wala hai. Unhi logon ne koi unki permanent naukri thi nahi, unhe koi dar to tha nahi, apna hera pheri kar liya.
1: Meanwhile, the Bar Association has filed a police complaint seeking an FIR against Champat Rai, Anil Mishra and Gopal Rao.
12: तो हमारे लगभग 2,500 अधिवक्ता थे वापस चले गए. यहाँ पे 10-12 अधिवक्ता हम लोग आए हैं. उसको प्रार्थना पत्र लाके यहाँ पर दिया. प्रार्थना पत्र लेने के बाद इन्होंने एक पीली पर्ची हमको दिया कि आपकी FIR यहाँ पर ले ली गई है, तहरीर ले ली गई है. अब तहरीर के आगे उन्होंने बताया कि अपना विधिक राय लेंगे. विधिक राय लेने के बाद ही हम कोई आगे कार्रवाई करेंगे. तो हम लोग भी वेट कर रहे हैं भाई, ठीक है.
1: The future of Champat Rai and Anil Mishra, who have both resigned from their posts, is likely to be decided at a meeting of the trust, scheduled on July 6th. Bureau Report, India Today.
0: Okay, let's raise the big question. Is a Supreme Court monitored probe into Ram Mandir theft needed? Does the UP government's probe inspire trust? Will the big players really get away, or will all be accountable? Brijesh Kalappa, Congress National Spokesperson, Rohan Gupta, BJP National Spokesperson, Arvind Kumar Jain, former DGP UP. I have limited time, gentlemen, 10 minutes on it, so please keep your answers short and sharp. Let's start with what is the basic point, and Supreme Court ordered probe. Brijesh Kalappa, why is the Congress seeking a Supreme Court ordered probe? Are you not convinced that an SIT which has already arrested 8 people and is claiming they are questioning everyone, does it not inspire trust at all? Why not allow it to complete its task?
13: See, the first thing is not just as a lawyer, but also having been in government, I know for a fact that any time an SIT has been constituted, that SIT has always been a means to make sure that small, you know, fry get caught and the big fish actually escape. This actually happened in the Sabarimala case also, which was in Kerala. And I've seen the outcome of what happened in Sabarimala. Huge amount of gold had been lost. And ultimately what happened is this turned into such a tsunami of anger against the government. And this is bound to happen in Uttar Pradesh. It's bound to happen against the BJP. When Sant Kabir said so many years ago that Ram Naam ki loot hai, loot sako to loot, I think the BJP took it extremely seriously and they thought that this was meant to loot.
14: Beyond the rhetoric of a Kabir Doha, I'm asking you a simple question. Are you telling me you have no trust in an SIT, a special investigation team, you're saying cannot handle a case like this? Is that what you're claiming?
13: No, this the same SIT was what happened in Sabarimala. The CPM also had a similar SIT. What happened was that the big fish were all let go. And the small fish, some very, very small fry, were actually caught. So this is something which is a repeat. Every government does it. And the first question is, Rajdeep, I think we must all ask ourselves, the Ram temple has been constructed just a couple of years ago. Have there not been temples like Tirupati, like Vaishno Devi, like Shirdi, which have been running, you know, massive donations, receiving massive donations?
14: Okay.
13: It is not an allegation against them. The point is that as far as Ram Janmabhoomi is concerned, since 1990, this loot has been going on. So it's the absolute impunity that we are not going to get caught that urged these people to do this. It's the sheer impunity,
14: okay,
13: the
14: let
13: sheer
14: me bring
13: audacity.
14: In, let me bring in Rohan Gupta. I've heard you. Okay. Rohan Gupta, do you believe an SIT can actually catch the big fish? According to Brijesh Kalappa and the Congress, you heard KC Venugopal saying the big fish will get away, that only the small people will be caught by an SIT. Also, there's conflict of interest. You've got people on the trust who are also associated with the UP government. Can they investigate their own?
15: I think, Rajdeep, it is a matter of intention. And I'm telling very candidly on your channel, for BJP and for BJP government, it is must that we ensure that the culprits are out, because it is matter of faith for us. Ram Mandir is matter of faith for us, and people have trusted BJP on that. After 500 years, if BJP could build the Ram temple with the help of people, why don't we come out and openly ensure that these people are exposed? So it is a matter of our faith also and our intention. And Mr. Kalappa, I think he has exposed his government for last 1.5 months. In Kerala, kiska government hai bhai? Aapka to SIT kab ke form ho? You could have set example. This is the SIT in UP. Within 3 days, they submitted the reports. 7 people were arrested. Now SIT has again gone, asked for the remand. 20 lakh rupees have been recovered. So there's a difference between SIT in BJP and SIT in Congress now. 1.5 months, what you have done in Sabarimala.
14: But what is the fear, sir, to ensure, given the public trust, that public trust is involved, what's the problem in having a Supreme Court monitored investigation?
15: See, Rajdeep, I think you asked a pertinent question. Now, when the Congress party talks about Supreme Court, the same Congress party told that we will respect the decision of Supreme Court after the Ram Mandir was built. And for 2 years, none of their senior leader went to Ram Temple. Where is the respect of Supreme Court?

0: Court. Shah Banu case, did they respect Supreme Court? No. SIR verdict, did they respect the Supreme Court? No. Rafael case, did they respect the Supreme Court? No. So for them, Supreme Court is Supreme Court.
1: But why the reluctance to have a Supreme Court monitored probe? No. When there were Pegasus allegations, other allegations against your government, why are you reluctant to have a Supreme Court monitored probe?
0: Absolutely. There is no reluctance, Rajdeep. The law is taking its own course. Every day, whatever SIT is doing, it is in front of you, in front of people. Every day, things are moving. And even just for a matter of one person, we will ensure that people's trust is not betrayed. It is opportunity for us to ensure that the culprits who have taken Ram Mandir Chanda, they will be taken to task. Every day, it will be transparent in front of people. And after that, even 1% thing is there, definitely we can look at it. But as of now, when the process
1: Of these appointments to the trust have been made by the higher... So you see, the problem is many of the trust members of the trust have been appointees of the government of the day. Whether in Delhi or Lucknow, some of them were linked to these government. They are linked to your wider Sangh Parivar. Therefore, to ensure that there is absolutely an independent inquiry, just why do you need a UP government inquiry? Why not a Supreme Court monitored probe?
0: See, Rajdeep, people who have betrayed trust of Ram Janmabhoomi Temple or the people who have been worshipping Lord Ram, I think unke liye koi margin ho hi nahi sakta. Whoever appointed him, whoever has been in trust, koi bhi upar niche magarmach machli, doesn't make a difference. For us, we have to set the example. It is the method for faith for all of us. So we won't leave a single chance to, for anybody to raise any question. And the process is going on. Every day you are seeing that things are happening. So you tell me, when the Congress Party talks about Supreme Court monitored investigation, where is the respect for Supreme Court? Tomorrow, if you put that also, they will again ask the question, because for them, Ram Mandir issue is not the issue of faith. It is the issue of politics. And that's why people don't trust them. And again, I'm assuring your channel, every day, the SIT is again gone today. You see, the remand has been happening. Transparently, the things are coming out every day. None of the single machli or the biggest magarmach will be left. It is we have to set example in minds of people that for next generation, nobody tries to do anything with any temple's money like this.
1: Okay. AK Jain, these are politicians. They will give their respective sides. You've been a police officer. Do you believe an SIT is the answer, given that there are strong links between some of the government officials who have been members of the trust and additional Home Secretary, among others, and indeed the SIT team? Do you believe a state-ordered probe is better in a case like this, or should it be Supreme Court-ordered, monitored?
2: They are just ex-officio members. They don't have any say in the functioning of the trust or Ram Janmabhoomi. They are just there for LASA purposes, for coordination purposes with the state government, with the district administration. That's all. Their role is limited to that. You must understand that this trust was appointed by PMO, and no officer posted either at Lucknow or Ayodhya has guts to say that, no, I will not abide by what the trustee is saying. I'll do whatever I feel like. Now things are changing there at Ayodhya, just like Kashi Dham and other places. Frisking is going on. Double lock is there. Or what all should have been done is now being carried out. In the present circumstances.
1: So you have full confidence and faith in this SIT that the SIT will ensure that no one, howsoever big, is protected?
2: I'm quite confident about it, because UPCM is ensuring on everyday basis, day-to-day basis, that all the accused people are being interrogated. That's why 15 days time has been given. Now, UP government can appoint a probe under a retired Supreme Court judge. If probe is to be under sitting Supreme Court judge, then Supreme Court has to take decision. And if Supreme Court takes a decision, state government will abide by it. But till the time, I think SIT is doing a very good job. They are outstanding officers, in my opinion. And they are camping there. They are interrogating people. They are trying to find out the modus operandi, who all are involved in it. There are no two opinions that several appointees are relatives and friends of Mr. Anil Mishra and other people. This should not have been done. It's a very, very secure.

0: it's a big security hazard also. You are appointing people left and right without any character verification, without any police verification. Now everything is being done and should be done.
1: Okay, I just want to get a final word from you, Brajesh Kalappa, because Rohan Gupta says that for the Congress party and the opposition, this is not about faith, it's about politics. That you're wanting to politicize this entire investigation. Tomorrow, a Supreme Court probe is ordered. If it doesn't come in your favor, you will say this probe has been influenced by the government. This is his argument.
2: See, Rajdeep, I think as far as the role of the politics in this whole thing is concerned, let's examine the role of Honorable Prime Minister Modi. He was there at the inauguration. He was there at the Pran Pratishtha. It's been, how many days has it been since this huge disclosure came out? Has he even opened his mouth? So it's obvious who is playing politics and who is not. And the second part is that even an invader like Mohammed Ghazni had to come 17 times to steal the gold of temples. And what is what is happening in the Ram Janmabhoomi temple? You don't need to be an invader. You don't need to be a marauder. You can be an insider and earn, you know, just as much as somebody who has come like Mohammed Ghazni.
1: Yes.
2: Isn't that not obvious to all of us today? People say that watch out for your slippers. Watch out for your slippers in a temple because somebody may steal them. But what is happening inside the temple? What is happening inside the hundi? This is something which, you know, people are stealing from inside. How can this be prevented? And
1: I'm
2: for gonna, something which,
1: you know,
2: so
1: I'm
2: going to
1: leave.
2: You
1: know, we are
2: for so long.
1: Yeah, but you see, this is about the Rohan Gupta. Final word, 30 seconds.
3: Hey, Rajdeep, I am happy. At least after 2 years, Congress is ready to accept the acceptance of Lord Ram and the Ram Temple. How shamelessly they are asking questions. He is talking about Modi. Where is Mr. Rahul Gandhi? Has he gone to Ram Temple? I think he should go there and do the prayaschit along with the top leaders that for 2 years, even after Supreme Court judgment, they didn't respect the Supreme Court judgment and never went to Lord Ram's temple. So I think, again, I'm promising you, Rajdeep, it's a matter of faith for us. We'll ensure that everybody under the sun will be taken to task and a strong example will be set to these kind of people. So we are not going to leave them. The people of this country are not going to leave Congress for this hypocrisy.
1: Okay, I'm going to leave it there. I'm also going to leave it there. I appreciate my guests joining us. We'll wait and see where this probe goes. The proof of the pudding will be eating. Thank you both, all of you, all three of you, for joining me. I want to turn to another of our top stories because shocking visuals from a daycare center operating inside a Bengaluru campus of an IT company have triggered outrage. Toddlers were allegedly tortured for crying, forced into the drum of a washing machine, sprayed with water in their mouths, locked inside bathrooms. Police have registered an FIR against 5 women caregivers, launched a probe, while the daycare facility has now been temporarily shut down. Take a look.
4: A parent's worst nightmare unfolding inside a daycare. Disturbing videos allegedly from a daycare operating within Capgemini's HAL campus in Bengaluru show children as young as 2 years being subjected to horrifying punishments. Investigators say toddlers were allegedly forced to sit inside front-loading washing machine, sprayed with water using a jet spray, made to sit on a toilet against their will, and locked inside bathrooms, all for crime. The videos have now sparked widespread outrage. Following a complaint, Bengaluru police have registered an FIR against 5 women caregivers named in the case. The police are verifying the videos, recording statements of complainants, daycare staff and witnesses, and trying to establish whether the abuse was an isolated incident or part of a repeated pattern. Police are also examining whether the daycare was directly operated by Capgemini or by an external service provider.
5: Whatever has happened is really very serious issue. Mm-hmm. And we will take stricter action. We were not aware of this incident, but when we came to know, ultimately case has been taken up. Not only this, we will be looking into any other facilities which are running like this. If they are running as per the rules and regulation, we will ask the concerned departments, which has given the coupling, to give us a list of wherever these type of daycare units are functioning and whether they are authorized.
4: The Karnataka State Commission for Protection of Child Rights has also stepped in after receiving a petition. The state government has assured a thorough investigation.
6: Sir, your ITBT minister as well and the Home Minister of Karnataka, there is a video of toddlers who were being tortured inside a daycare has gone viral at Cap Gemini, sir. How do you see this particular incident?
7: I got this news when I was in Delhi last evening. I don't think that should be tolerated. We have requested the concerned corporate to come forth and tell us about their standard operating procedures. Once they respond, we'll be in a better position.
4: In a statement, Capgemini says it has temporarily shut the daycare facility at its HAL office in Bengaluru. The company said the safety of its employees and their families remains paramount. The company has not yet clarified whether the daycare was directly managed by Capgemini or operated by a third party.
8: The police claim that they have arrested the daycare people, but that isn't enough. What about the management? What about those who are supposed to be supervising? Can't even imagine the plight of the parents. What are they going through? The trust, the hope, the faith that they have entrusted in the people managing the daycare centers have brutalized their children. And these are scars that's going to remain in the children's hearts and souls and mind for the rest of their lives.
4: For parents, the disturbing visuals have raised serious questions about safety inside workplace daycare centers. The children involved are too young to even explain what they experienced, making accountability all the more critical. As investigators analyze the videos and gather evidence, the focus remains on ensuring that everyone found responsible, whether directly involved or negligent in supervision, is brought to justice. With Sage Raj in Bengaluru, Bureau Report, India Today.
1: Shocker there from Bengaluru. Let's take a break at this point. When we return, I'm turning to the controversy over WhatsApp's new privacy feature that has hit a roadblock in India. Why? We'll have an explainer on the other side. You're watching the news today. India's one primetime show that puts the news above the noise.

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2: But being a journalist, I have to ask you this. Ukrainian President Volodymyr Zelensky wrote an open letter. Your first reaction, sir?
3: What's Iran's position on October 7th?
4: Is the world really sleepwalking into another world war?
2: There's immense pressure on India when it comes to oil. 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
3: How vulnerable do you think Europe is today?
4: Jair Bolsonaro being put behind bars, is that something that will be a problem when you meet President Trump?
5: 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India Today Global.

0: Welcome back. Let's turn to tonight's explainer. A new WhatsApp feature designed to boost privacy has run into resistance from the Indian government. The center has asked WhatsApp to pause the rollout of user names, fearing it could make tracking scammers and cyber criminals much harder. WhatsApp has responded. But what really is this feature? Our tech editor Cyrus John explains why this feature has sparked a security debate.
1: So WhatsApp has launched the new username feature, which the company says enhances privacy as people don't have to share their telephone numbers if they want to speak to someone else. However, the government has raised concerns about this and they feel that this could amplify scammers on the platform. But is the concern genuine and how safe is this feature?
2: The government's concerns center around two key issues, traceability and accountability. Today, every WhatsApp account is linked to a mobile number issued after a Know Your Customer or KYC verification by telecom operators. While that phone number isn't always visible to strangers, it still acts as a unique identifier for law enforcement during investigations. With usernames, the government fears that identity could become one more step removed. Officials are worried that cyber criminals, fraudsters and impersonators may find it easier to create convincing identities, making investigations more difficult and slowing efforts to track financial fraud, extortion and misinformation campaigns. WhatsApp, however, says the feature has been designed with privacy, not anonymity, in mind. According to the company, there will be no searchable username directory or public suggestions, meaning users cannot simply browse for people. Unknown contacts will need to know a person's exact username and in many cases, an additional optional username key before they can initiate contact. WhatsApp, in an official statement, says it has built multiple safeguards against impersonation. Verified public figures and government entities will have their usernames protected, automated systems will detect impersonation attempts, limits will be placed on contacting new users and repeatedly guessing usernames and accounts involved in scams or identity fraud will be banned. WhatsApp has further clarified that the feature has not yet gone live and is being rolled out gradually while the company continues to gather feedback. The challenge for WhatsApp now is finding the right balance, giving users more privacy without making life easier for cyber criminals. WhatsApp argues that usernames will help users protect their phone numbers and improve privacy. The government says that privacy cannot come at the cost of making cyber criminals harder to find.
1: So for now, WhatsApp has stopped the rollout for almost 850 million plus users in India. And whether this feature comes out in the future only depends on whether WhatsApp can convince the Indian government that this is only for privacy and is not going to amplify scams on the platform. This is Cyrus John for India Today.
0: That explainer there from Cyrus John. Okay, let's turn to our good news today's story. And it comes from football in the World Cup because Mexico has found a new hero. And it's not one of the football teams, the best performing player in the ongoing FIFA World Cup. It's Merlin, a popular duck that has now become the official ambassador of the Mexican team. Take a look.
3: A two-year-old pet duck has brought smiles to Mexico City this FIFA World Cup. The fanfare has been such that it has now become the official ambassador of Mexico City, a host city for the sporting extravaganza. It all began after the duck donning the Mexican jersey was spotted waddling through the crowd during celebrations after Mexico's opening 2-0 victory against South Africa. Everyone wanted a picture with Merlin, who became an overnight sensation.
4: We didn't realize Merlin had become so famous until we returned to the store to unload the goods at that night. About 2 or 3 days later, we saw so many posts and realized his popularity. We are very happy because people are starting to learn about our family story.
3: Among locals, Merlin was already well known, as its owners would often take the duck along while selling beverages around the streets. The buzz for Merlin wasn't just limited to the streets, though. The Mexican president even invited the duck and its owners to a press conference at the National Palace. No jersey number, no boots, just feathers and fame for Merlin the duck. Sports Bureau, India Today.
0: The more important question, can Mexico break its World Cup duck and maybe even win the title? Okay, I want to leave you though tonight on a diplomacy with a musical twist. On day two of our India visit, Japanese Prime Minister spent some time soaking in India's culture. In a heartwarming video, Sane Takaichi can be seen trying her hand at Santur in the presence of the Prime Minister, highlighting the cultural relations between the two countries. Yeah. India, Japan, bhai hai, or is it hen and bhai? Thanks for watching. Stay well, stay safe. Good night. Shubhratri, Jai Hind. Namaskar.

0: Good evening, you're watching India First. I'm Gaurav Sawant. There's big story, breaking news coming in from Pakistan-occupied Jammu and Kashmir. Protests escalate across Pakistan-occupied Jammu and Kashmir after a massive crackdown by Pakistan Army and security forces on various cities and towns. Thousands remain on the streets despite an internet ban and a crackdown by Pakistani army and security forces. And POK is not a part of Pakistan thunder protesters in Pakistan-occupied Jammu and Kashmir. You will hear them say so in as many words. Thousands of protesters, as you see in these images, they remain on the streets of Rawalkot in POJK. They've declared POK is not part of Pakistan, and they have come down heavily on Pakistan's army chief, Asim Munir, and the Pakistan army that has put restrictions on supply of food, medicines, and other essential commodities in Pakistan-occupied Jammu and Kashmir. Pakistan army and security forces have imposed massive cuts in supply of food, vegetables, even milk and other essential supplies. The images that you see on your television screen, this rally marks a very sharp challenge to Islamabad's military control. Demonstrators are accusing authorities of neglect over decades, exploitation, and now open repression. Thousands of demonstrators, they've actually gathered near the line of control to declare POK is not Pakistan. They warned both Islamabad and Rawalpindi that these continued restrictions on food supplies could actually push residents to seek other roads. A remark that is now widely being interpreted as signaling to India that if Pakistan blocks their food supplies, they're looking to India. The demonstration at Rawalkot's Eidgah ground marks one of the strongest challenges yet for Pakistan army and security forces. The protesters have accused the Pakistani government and army of decades of political neglect, economic exploitation, and administrative repression. They're insisting that authorities are ensuring essential supplies cannot reach Pakistan-occupied Jammu and Kashmir so that this movement that's in its third week weakens. Now, addressing thousands of protesters, the Joint Awami Action Committee, the JAAC leader, Sardar Aman Khan, he has delivered one of his strongest speeches yet against Rawalpindi and Islamabad, against the general headquarters, declaring POK does not belong to Pakistan. POK is not part of Pakistan. We do not need Pakistan. Rather, it is Pakistan that needs POK, or words to that effect. He's told the crowd, and there was a thunderous applause. Referring to this sit-in near the line of control, protesters have been camping here since the 9th of June. Khan has accused the Pakistani administration of attempting to starve the movement. He's saying, you're not giving us food, you're not giving us vegetables, you're not letting essential supplies or even medicines come here. And if you think that you will beat this movement into submission, that clearly will not happen. He's compared the Pakistan army, and you must hear this very carefully. Khan has compared the Pakistan army to monkeys with a matchbox setting the forest on fire. Sardar Aman Khan says, someone once put a matchbox in the hands of a monkey, and that monkey set the entire forest on fire. Likewise, someone has now put mobile phone and Twitter into the hands of those security forces, that they've cut them off. They say that Kashmiris should first prove their loyalty to Pakistan. He says, no, Kashmir will not prove its loyalty to Pakistan because Kashmir or Pakistan-occupied Jammu and Kashmir is not part of Pakistan. Remember this, Kashmir is not the property of Pakistan, he says. Listen in, I'll get you more.
1: पर सीज़फ़ायर लाइन पे जीरो पॉइंट पे तितली नोट हमारी ख़वातीन और हमारे बच्चे वहाँ धरना दे के बैठे हुए हैं. ये जो कहते हैं कि राशन जो है वो कश्मीरियों का राशन बंद करेंगे, मैं कहता हूँ हमें तुम्हारे 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
0: This is how Pakistan has been ill-treating the people of Pakistan-occupied Jammu and Kashmir, including the northern areas of Gilgit and Baltistan, which is a part of POJK. No food, no education, no health care, no question of higher education when they don't even have basic schools and no jobs. What is worse, people from Pakistan's Punjab province have come and occupied large tracts of land, and people of Pakistan occupied Jammu and Kashmir, they are now being denied even their basic electoral rights. Since the 9th of June, people have been on the streets. There's been a massacre. That massacre is not being reported because several bodies are still missing, and people in POJK say that they are Kashmiris from POJK. They are not like the Pakistani Punjabis. When more than 100 were killed, that nothing could happen. Tehreek-e-Labbaik cadre were killed and their bodies were thrown in the river. They did not rise. They're not like Baluchis. They're not even like Pashtuns who've seen multiple massacres. They said if anybody is missing, they will rise and rise to overthrow the Pakistani army. Listen in once again to the anger in the voice of leaders of Pakistan-occupied Jammu and Kashmir.
1: Wahan par ceasefire line pe, zero point pe, titri note. ہماری خواتین اور ہمارے بچے وہاں دھرنا دے کے بیٹھے ہوئے ہیں. یہ جو کہتے ہیں کہ راشن جو ہے وہ کشمیریوں کا راشن بند کریں گے, میں کہتا ہوں ہمیں 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
0: That's a clear signal to Pakistan's military dictator, Field Marshal Asim Munir. We don't accept any dictator. All is clearly not well in POJK or even across Pakistan. So there is unrest in POJK. There's a freedom struggle that's on in Baluchistan. There are firefights in Khyber Pakhtunkhwa between security forces and the Pashtuns that are escalating. But in Islamabad and in Rawalpindi, there is something very unusual that's happening. Pakistan, that actually traced its origins to Muhammad bin Qasim's invasion in 712 AD, and called the Arab general the first citizen of Pakistan, is suddenly calling itself the Indus Water Civilization, not the Indus Valley Civilization. You will hear Ataullah Tarar, Pakistan's information minister, who says Pakistan is Indus Water Civilization, tracing its origin to the 5,000-year-old Sindhu Saraswati Civilization. Pakistan's textbooks, they've so far largely been silent on the pre-Islamic Sanatan roots. In fact, Pakistan marks the Yom-e-Bab al-Islam, celebrating the Arab Umayyad general's conquest of Sindh in 712 Common Era. Pakistan calls the Hindu rule of Raja Dahir. 712, Raja Dahir, a Brahmin ruler, was ruling Sindh. They claim the Hindu rule before 712 was actually the dark era before the Islamic invasion. In fact, former Pakistan Prime Minister and the current chairman of the Senate of Pakistan, Yusuf Raza Gilani, he said that his greatest honor lies in the fact that he is a descendant of the holy prophet and Hazrat Sheikh Abdul Qadir Jilani. So Pakistan traces its origins one day to the Arabs, one day to the Turks, one day perhaps to Persians. And now suddenly they say that they are descendants of the Sindhu or the Indus Valley or Indus Water civilization. But listen in to Yusuf Raza Gilani. I'll get you more on the story.
2: As the descendant of the Holy Prophet and the descendant of Hazrat Sheikh Abdul Qadir Jilani on Spark, I would prefer that my pride was well.
3: MashaAllah. Mother, that is a clear. This is the ultimate truth.
2: 100%.
0: So they call themselves descendants of Arabs at times, Persians at times, Turks at times, but suddenly after the Indus Waters Treaty was held in abeyance, after that Pahalgam terror attack, Pakistan is trying to trace its roots back to the Indus Valley civilization. So the country that glorifies Muhammad bin Qasim as the young conqueror of Sindh, calling Pakistan Bab al-Islam or the gateway of Islam. The country that eulogizes terrorists like Hafiz Muhammad Saeed and that Maulana of terror Masood Azhar as Ghazis or freedom fighters in the name of Islam, fighting for Islam, is suddenly remembering Acharya Chanakya. It's remembering the Takshashila University. It's releasing stamps in the name of Acharya Panini, the greatest scholar of Sanskrit and the author of Ashtadhyay. Panini's Ashtadhyay, the foundational grammar of Sanskrit, consisting of perhaps 4,000 plus very concise rules of grammar of the Sanskrit language. Suddenly, Pakistan remembers all of that. So one day when Pakistanis say they're Arabs, another day when they say they're Turkish, after watching that series Ertugrul, when they say we are of Turkish descent, then they draw their lineage from Persia on one day. It's a miracle that that insecurity and that massive identity crisis that Pakistan has, they haven't claimed that their ancestors, because they're now taking money from China and America, one day they'll say that their ancestors are Chinese and American. But is there a bigger game at play here? A wider strategy post-Operation Sindoor and the Indus Waters Treaty being held in abeyance. Take for example, Pakistan has organized an international conference on Buddhist heritage of Pakistan. This was held in May 2026. The focus was on the Gandhara legacy. New excavations carried out in Pakistan. Multidisciplinary research and global transmission of Buddhism from Pakistan. This is a country where minorities are routinely targeted, and very recently, a 125-year-old Gurdwara was destroyed. Just last week, a Gurdwara was destroyed. India, in fact, has officially launched a protest. It's lodged a protest with Pakistan. But Pakistan has mounted a diplomatic offensive to say that it is the custodian or the inheritor of the Indus Valley civilization. Take, for example, the visit of Australian High Commissioner to Pakistan, Timothy Kaine, who visited Takshashila and praised it as part of Pakistan's rich heritage. Or the UK Cultural Protection Fund that announced support for conservation efforts of Takshashila. The fact is, there was no Pakistan before August 1947. It was a part of undivided India. But this tiny, moth-eaten country now claims that it's a part of a 5,000-year-old civilization. The Sindhu Saraswati Sabhyata, the Sindhu Saraswati civilization. Does Pakistan actually recognize Ma Saraswati as the goddess of knowledge? Clearly no, given their collective IQ. If they recognize Ma Saraswati, their IQ wouldn't be so low. In April 2026, the Sindh Directorate General of Antiquities and Archaeology announced a new radiocarbon dating mechanism where they said that they are the original custodians of Mohenjo-daro, and they've been there as if Pakistan has been there since 2700 BC. this sudden love for pre-Islamic history, and especially after Operation Sindoor. One wonders if there's another Operation Sindoor, another round two of Operation Sindoor, would Pakistan also end up chanting Jai Shri Ram? Take a look at this report.
4: We are not merely discussing a treaty. We are discussing the lifeline of more than 240 million people of Pakistan. When we identify ourselves as Pakistanis, we ask a question as to who we are. And if you go back into history, the Indus Water Civilization defines us as a people. Whenever I go abroad, I often tell my counterparts that we are the people of the Indus Valley Civilization. Our identification is that we are people based on the banks and tributaries of the Maitri River Indus. And as they say, water is life. And Indus has given life to Pakistan. So when we say that Indus is our lifeline and our people, the 240 million people of Pakistan, have an inalienable right to the water of Indus.
5: Rich history and ancient civilization, which they're proud of, and promoting such culture not only domestically but on the international stage. Pakistan also has a rich history. We also draw our links to ancient civilizations. The Indus Valley civilization is based in Pakistan. And it is where I am from, is where the Mohenjo-Daro.
0: So is this a change of heart or a desperate effort to be taken seriously and distance itself from the image of being a state sponsor of radical Islamist terror? How should India view the role of countries like Australia and the United Kingdom in peddling this narrative? Are there other games at play here? Joining me on India First, Javed Badar is former media coordinator for Imran Khan's Pakistan Tehreek-e-Insaf. Lieutenant General KJS Dhillon, General Tiny Dhillon, is former director general of India's Defence Intelligence Agency. He also was the GOC of the Kashmir Corps. Sushant Sareen is senior fellow at the Observer Research Foundation. Javed Badar, we knew Pakistan had a political crisis. We knew Pakistan had a security crisis and an economic crisis. Lekin ye bataiye, ye identity crisis kaise ho gayi Pakistan ko? Abhi tak to Pakistan kehta tha ki wo 712 EC mein jab Muhammad bin Qasim aaya, wo pehle Pakistani the. Ab ye kahan Gandhar aur Sindhu Saraswati Sabhyata ke aap hissa banne ki baat karte hain?
6: गौरव साहब, मुझे आपकी आवाज़ ठीक नहीं आ रही, लेकिन मैं आपका मतलब समझ गया हूँ। इंट्रो में मैंने काफ़ी चीज़ें आपकी सुन ली हैं। देखिए, जो सच्ची बात है वो ये है कि जो हमारी हिस्ट्री है वो 75-76 साल की है 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
0: 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Muhammad bin Qasim and its Islamic past. Today they are celebrating Harappa and Mohenjo-Daro, Takshashila and Panini. Is this the result of Indus Waters Treaty being held in abeyance, sir?
7: No, Gaurav, even if it is the result of the Indus Waters Treaty being held in abeyance and the Pakistanis being absolutely disingenuous, I welcome it that they are rediscovering the roots of their civilization. But these are guys who have always lived in denial about the civilizational ethos of from where they've come. These are people, if you ask any Pakistani, he'll say he is the descendant of Arabs or Iranians or Turks or somebody else. They don't even admit that they are people from this soil, and their fathers or grandfathers or great-grandfathers converted simply because they did not have the courage and the fortitude to stand up to the oppression of the foreigners who had invaded this land. The people whom they now consider to be their baap were the people who raped and pillaged this land and forcibly converted these people. But that, on that, they will be in denial, because that is very embarrassing. And then, on top of that, if they're talking about a civilizational ethos, what part of that civilizational ethos do they represent now? None whatsoever. They consider the civilization...
0: Before I bring in General Tiny Dillon, Javed Badar sahab, to aap log Arab hain, ki aap log Turk hain, ki aap log Persia se aaye hain, मतलब कहां से हैं? जब वो अर्तुग्रुल आता है तो आप लोग बोलते हैं 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
8: 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We have to go back into the recent history. As Badar Sahab was saying, yes, they came into existence. Pakistan came into existence in 1947. And Islam in this part of the world came into existence once the invaders came here. And he's very right. They're all convertees. They're all convertees, forceful convertees who could not withstand the might of the invaders. And that's a fact of history, and which I think gentleman is very graciously accepting that fact. Now, why sudden change of heart? You know, Pakistanis used to very proudly say, we are Turks, we are Arabs, we have this lineage, we have that lineage. And they used to very proudly declare their DNA, being Arab and all that. And now suddenly it has changed. This whole thing started with General Ziaul Haq, when he overthrew Bhutto and hanged him. And then the Islamization and the radicalization of the society in Pakistan started. And that is when these Islamic warriors like Ghazis and all, they started becoming prominent in their history books, in their curriculum, in their textbooks. They concocted the history. They concocted
0: They concocted history then. But why are they now revisiting that history and releasing stamps, for example, in the name of Panini, or recognizing Acharya Chanakya, or talking about Takshashila Vishwavidyalaya University now?
8: Absolutely. That's what I'm coming to. Now they want to de-link themselves from the invaders, because that part of the world is now coming under a lot of stress, and they want to tell themselves we are children of Indus, because of Indus-Water Treaty being held in abeyance. Now they want to claim something which is not theirs. The history is not there, the civilization is not there, because they let go of that civilization. They change their religion, and then they change their alliance and allegiance to someone else. And they're using the, now they're using all types of things to, you know, they are in a search of identity. This nation is in search of identity. They don't have a national identity of their own.
0: 75 to 80 years is hardly a time period
8: in the history of a civilization or a race or a community or a religion or a country. So they are in search of an identity, Pakistani identity, which they do not have. So now they're trying to reclaim what they had willingly given away under duress, under threat.
0: But is this also happening under duress? Is this also happening under duress, Sushant Sareen? How do you see the role of Australian or the Australian High Commissioner, for example, or the British Foreign Office? Is that just a harmless visit to Takshashila or an open ignorance on display? Or are there deeper games at play here?
7: Look, as far as the Australians are concerned, maybe it was pure ignorance. The guy went to Takshashila University, 2,000 years old, was probably swept away by, you know, what he saw. Although they maintained it terribly. I've been there, I've seen it. They maintained it very badly, but they are trying to reclaim some of those things. And the reason why... So one is the Aussies. So I'll keep the Aussies aside. I'm more concerned about the British telling them that they should reclaim their heritage. Because when the British try and do these kind of things, we've seen for 300 years the kind of sneaky games that the British have played. So anything which comes from the British, I'm always very suspicious of. But having said that, I think what the Brits are trying to do is trying to convince the Pakistanis that, listen, you guys need an image makeover. And one way of doing an image makeover is, and to shed this tag that you are jihadists and you are radicalized Islamists, and you know this is the first Islamic state in modern era, and the word Islamic state I use advisedly. It is almost like Daesh for the minorities of Pakistan. And incidentally, when Mr. Badr defends the Hindu heritage of Pakistan, look at the way these characters treat the Hindus in that country. They rape their daughters, pick them up, they browbeat them, they have exterminated the Hindus and the Sikhs from their land. So these guys, when they are now trying to take over the Hindu heritage, the reason, and this is, I think, what the Brits have advised them, that why do you let the Indians get away with it? The Indians are claiming this heritage, the Hindus are claiming this heritage, but some of this heritage belongs to the land which is now Pakistan. Why do you let the Indians monopolize all the great things which the Hindu civilization achieved? You should also have some stake in that, which is what they are trying to do.
0: Allow me a second.
7: Is going to happen that these guys will try this, and then the mullahs will come frothing at their mouth and shut these guys down. So just wait for it. Right now, it's the fringes. The moment they try and mainstream it, the mullahs will bay for their blood. And most of these guys, like they change their religion, they will not have the courage to continue on this path.
0: Okay. Javed Badar Saab, ye ekai ke jo pyar aaya hai Indus Valley civilization, पाकिस्तान में लोग जानते क्या इंडस वैली सिविलाइजेशन के बारे में? जैसे मैं आपसे पूछना चाहूंगा, आप आचार्य चाणक्य के बारे में क्या जानते हैं?
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8: Well, absolutely, Gaurav. Those are the religions of this land, and this Gaurav, land has given shelter, protection to every other religion which was being, you know, acted against in their own places. It may be a Parsi religion, it may be Jews who came here. We gave shelter and we gave protection to each and every religion who came to this land. This land is so pious. And now coming to the point which Mr. Badar made, ke dharam ka, riyasat ka, dharam se koi lena dena nahi hai. अगर रियासत का धर्म से कोई लेना देना नहीं है तो क्या बदर साहब ये मानते हैं कि टू नेशन थ्योरी वो गलत थी? 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
7: 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And Mr. Badar is sitting out here and telling us that this is not Sharia compliant. The state is not Sharia compliant. Their criminal laws are Sharia compliant.
6: Sir, हमारे तो अभी तक British law चल रहा है। हमारे तो इधर अभी तक British law चल रहा है।
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8: 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Hum alag hain, Hindu alag hain, Musliman alag hain, we can't stay together. And he said, Kashmir is a jugular vein. He said as recently as on 16th of April, if my dates are correct, of 2025.
0: No, so sir, that's you're absolutely not, right.
8: It is convenient for Pakistan now to change their stamp because they want
0: because
8: to be
0: because of Indus Waters treaty being held in abeyance. Sushant Sareen, the last 30 seconds I have on this part of the show. Sushant Sareen, madam, if there is an Operation Sindoor and an Indus Waters treaty is held in abeyance, itna bada change Pakistan mein aa gaya. If there is a round two, we'll probably hear chants of Jai Shri Ram across Pakistan.
7: No, I was reading somewhere that somebody was saying that they will now claim a copyright on the Mahabharat as well, because a part of Mahabharat happened in the land which is now Pakistan today. But having said that, I think as far as the Pakistanis are concerned, from wherever they get 2 paisa, they will make that person their baap. So once America was their father, then the Arabs became their father. Nowadays, the Turks give them some money and some assistance. So the Turks, they look forward to the Turks. Tomorrow, if they get something from the Central Asians, they'll claim Central Asian lineage. I'm really surprised that they haven't claimed American lineage simply because these guys are not whites and the Americans are whites. Otherwise, they said the Americans are also our fathers. From wherever they get 2 paisa, from wherever they can make a profit, that is what they will assume as their heritage.
0: Fair enough. We will watch that story very closely. I want to thank all my guests because I have to quickly move to this other big story that we are tracking here on India Today. And that is the visit of the Prime Minister of Japan. Japanese Prime Minister Sanae Takeuchi is in India. And the visit brought India and Japan partnership to a new high. So at the 16th India-Japan Annual Summit in Delhi, Prime Minister Narendra Modi and the Japanese Prime Minister shared a lighthearted moment after Takeuchi revealed that the Prime Minister called her his beautiful younger sister, saying that the two had agreed to take this partnership and this relationship forward, not just as countries, but as brother and sister. Beyond the optics, the summit delivered a packed agenda and 5 major takeaways. First, both leaders reaffirmed their commitment to strengthening India-Japan's special strategic and global partnership. And they've identified defense and security cooperation, economic resilience, technology, innovation, people-to-people ties as the pillars of future cooperation. Defense ties, huge boost. Two leaders agreed to expand maritime exercises, maritime domain awareness, defense cooperation, collaboration, military cooperation, economic security, technology took center stage. India and Japan adopted a joint declaration of economic security cooperation and they're focusing

0: Infrastructure. Japan reaffirmed its commitment to the Mumbai-Ahmedabad bullet train, the Shinkansen project, and they expressed readiness to support future high-speed rail corridors. Cooperation on hydrogen, ammonia, biogas, strategic petroleum reserves also featured prominently, and 1,000 biogas plants will be established in India as part of this cooperation. The two leaders also projected a united strategic vision for Indo-Pacific. There were concerns over South China Sea, North Korea's missile program and cross-border terrorism, while backing Quad cooperation and, of course, India getting a place in the United Nations Security Council, actually both India and Japan, a summit that combined personal chemistry, concrete commitments, and of course underlined India and Japan see each other as indispensable partners in an increasing uncertain world. I want to quickly bring into this conversation Ambassador Aftab Seth, former Indian ambassador to Japan. Ambassador, welcome. The two strong nationalist leaders and close engagement that we saw the optics, we've seen the takeaways. So, you know, that the picture of the Japanese Prime Minister trying her hand at the Santoor, what, according to you, beyond optics, is the biggest takeaway?
1: Well, may I just go back a bit? Because
0: of course, sir.
1: We tend to always see visits and achievements in a very narrow perspective, but we must, in understanding Japan-India relations, go back at least 20 years to the time of Prime Minister Mori. By the way, Prime Minister Takaichi belongs to the same faction as Prime Minister Mori, Prime Minister Koizumi, and Prime Minister Abe, all three of whom have had a vital role in building up the relationship which we see today as I speak to you now. It was done by Prime Minister Vajpayee and Prime Minister Modi in August 2000. And Prime Minister Manmohan Singh built on that, on the global partnership between India and Japan. And the strategic partnership actually emerged between Manmohan Singh and Shinzo Abe in December 2006. And the defense cooperation that we are seeing today, particularly the maritime cooperation, actually began in Vajpayee and Modi's time. The coast guards and joint exercises began in a very tentative way, but they began then. And after that, in August 2000, you may recall that Prime Minister Shinzo Abe came to the Indian Parliament, first yes. Prime Minister to speak to our Parliament. And he gave a very important speech called The Confluence of the Two Seas. So the Indo-Pacific, which Prime Minister Modi and Takaichi talk about now, was actually born on the floor of the Indian Parliament when Prime Minister Shinzo Abe spoke in the time of Prime Minister Manmohan Singh.
0: And then, sir, from that tentative time of yes. the Coast Guard exercises to the defense cooperation, yes. now yes. when they're talking about radars and conversations around building the Mogami class, frigates, how has yes. that cooperation, you know, isn't that taking it all together to a new level, talking about making warships together and, of course, making ships together?
1: And missiles, I think there is some agreement on missiles.
0: On radars and missiles. Yes,
1: yes,
0: sir.
1: That's important. But, you know, this began in such an important way in the early part of this century. And our first army chief to come to Japan was Padmanabhan. The yes. first Japanese Air Force chief came to India in 2003. And it was Indian troops in Indian Air Force planes that were allowed for the first time since 1945, the first non-American military plane to land in Japan, taking our troops for joint US-India snow warfare exercises. Oh, so absolutely. The Japanese have been building up on this very special relationship over the last 20 years. And of course, don't forget the Malabar exercises, yes. which were American-Japanese, included us from 2015-16, and these have been an annual exercise. So today,
0: and when it comes to mobility, from the metro train to the bullet train, from bridges to infrastructure investment, sir, on this current visit, the new agreements on economic security, for example, or resilient supply chain, how will that be implemented and how will that reduce dependence, say, for example, on China for critical mineral, for semiconductors, for pharmaceuticals? Yes.

0: Yes, don't forget, Gaurav, that Japan herself 10 years ago suffered when over the dispute over the Takeshima Islands, you may recall, yes, between China and Japan, and China cut off supplies of critical rare earths, which really put the Japanese into a great deal of difficulty. That is why in our present talks, rare earths and minerals forms a very important part of the conversation. And the other important part, if I may underline, is the human angle. Now, you know, we have got, there's a great deal of admiration in India, you may have seen, for Japanese culture, popular culture, you know, manga and matcha, and by the way, in America, is extremely popular. And Japanese popular culture is very popular in various countries, and especially amongst the young people in India. But what we really need to build on, and has been going steadily, is cooperation at the university level. Don't forget that the IIT Hyderabad has been built with Japanese cooperation. Five of the top Japanese universities, including my alma mater, Keio, Waseda, Tokyo, Ritsumeikan, and one other, they have jointly worked with us over the last 10 years. I was personally involved in that when I was with the Keio University after I stopped being ambassador. And this is a very important contribution to us, as is the Shinkansen, you know, the bullet train.
1: The bullet train.
0: Yes.
1: I was reporting in Tokyo in 2014, you know, when that first conversation happened on the Shinkansen, you know, and that journey from Kyoto to Tokyo. But the last 30 seconds happened this part of the show, sir. You know, AI, semiconductor, critical and emerging technologies, will that initiative be able to deliver tangible outcomes? You know, like joint university you spoke of, but, you know, joint R&D, supply chain partnership, and how quickly do you see that happen on ground, sir?
0: I think that might be a very important thing for us, because the whole cooperation began with IT during Modi and Vajpayee's time. And thousands of our Indian people went to Japan and are still in Japan working on IT. There's a great worry that AI might put a lot of these young boys and girls out of business. So it's very important that we, that is Japan and India, work together to make sure that AI doesn't completely subsume and obliterate all the great work and expertise that has been built in the realm of information technology. And
1: so there is increased automation, indeed, but you know, a lot of human intervention when it comes to supervision. Ambassador Aftab Seth, for joining me here on this India Today special broadcast, many thanks. I have to slip into a quick break here, because on the other side, Delhi's Chief Minister, Rekha Gupta, she talks to my colleague Sonal Mehrotra Kapoor on air pollution and what steps is the government taking. That story and lots more coming up. Stay with us.

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1: Alpha. You said they're the best.
2: I did.
1: How do you measure that?
2: Pressure.
1: And?
2: What they do when everyone's waiting for answers.
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1: The best view of an Indian election is always from the ground.
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1: Trust.
8: Hello and welcome to another edition of Democratic Newsroom. I'm joined here
2: earned by my colleague. Every day.
1: Are these your operatives?
2: No. These are India's operatives.
1: Alpha recognizes Alpha.
2: India's Alpha journalists on India's biggest Alpha news network.

0: Delhi wants to go electric. Backed by subsidies, tax exemptions, and a promise of over 30,000 charging points. The state government's new EV policy aims to make electric vehicles the preferred choice of citizens. The goal is simple: make owning an electric vehicle easier and reduce pollution from transport. But in India today, ground reality check tells a very different story. Barely 50 meters from Parliament, at the EV charging station near Central Secretariat, 5 of the 6 points are out of service.
1: कितने घंटे लगते हैं आपको इसे चार्ज करने में?
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1: The display is non-functional, which simply means it is non-functional, out of operation, and person who is responsible at around 12 in the noon is not here. Again, there is another one. This is for the four-wheelers. For electric charging system, you require certain setup, and this is open electric gearbox, which is very hazardous. And whether it is working, well, I see this is one, but the cable, that's the cable for the electric charging, which is disconnected, which simply means this machine, the electric charging, EV charging setup, is out of function. It is not working, non-operational.
3: Good evening, hello and welcome. You're with the news today, your primetime destination. News, newsmakers, talking points Thursday night. The big talking point tonight. Civic negligence has killed 2 more people in Mumbai as the monsoon mayhem continues. Among my special guests, Shiv Sena's MP Milind Deora. What can a city do to end the monsoon mess, the annual ritual in our mega cities? Also, the Ayodhya donation scam. We will continue to track that story. Is a Supreme Court monitored probe needed, or can the state government really be trusted? Lots of questions, as always. The news without the noise. First, the 9 headlines at 9. It's another day more civic apathy exposed in Mumbai. Elderly man falls into an open manhole, loses his life. 4 BMC officials suspended for negligence. In Thane, a 17-year-old is electrocuted in a waterlogged area. In the last few days alone, several people injured and dead because of the rain and negligence. Bengaluru shocker. Caregivers turned monsters. Toddlers abused, assaulted, put in a washing machine and sprayed on with water as punishment. FIR registered and the daycare is shut temporarily. The man behind the Gurugram hit and run horror unmasked, accused, identified Apoorva Singh. He was released on bail within 48 hours after running his Thar over a bike-borne Sarthak Mattu. Victim's father demands the death penalty. As SIT probes Ram Mandir donation theft, the opposition continues to allege a larger conspiracy, and accuses the BJP of watering down the investigation. They reiterate their demand for a court-monitored probe into the alleged loot. Political upheaval continues in Tamil Nadu. Hundreds of AIDMK leaders, including former ministers, join hands with Vijay's party. DMK fires a washing machine jibe at TVK amidst a poaching charge. The battle for the real TMC intensifies. Rebel MLA faction meets the Chief Election Commission, claims they are the real TMC. EC writes to both Mamata Banerjee and Ritobrata Banerjee seeking response by the 6th of July. Air India decides to reduce fuel surcharge on flights to destinations like North America, Europe and United Kingdom by as much as 39%. This as global crude oil prices continue to show a downward trend. Iran Supreme Leader Mojtaba Khamenei will not make a public appearance at the funeral ceremony of his late father Ayatollah Khamenei due to security reasons. Funeral scheduled for Friday. A big boost to India-Japan ties. Prime Minister Narendra Modi holds a bilateral meeting with his Japanese counterpart Sane Takaichi. Agreements for cooperation in AI, energy, defense, economic security are signed. Japanese firms to invest $12.5 billion in India. It's every year's big story that's breaking at the moment because more civic apathy has claimed another innocent life amidst monsoon mayhem in and around Mumbai. In Thane, the constituency of the Deputy Chief Minister Eknath Shinde, a 17-year-old girl has been electrocuted. Aliya lost her life after coming into contact with an electric wire. This is not the only case in the last few days of live wires becoming deadly. In neighbouring Dombivli, a middle-aged woman was electrocuted while wading through rainwater. Only yesterday, two girls suffered an electric shock after coming in contact with a live wire in Navi Mumbai. Luckily, both of them have survived, although they have been hospitalized. What we are seeing, therefore, is typical of what happens every monsoon. The monsoon proved deadly in our major metros. Remember, just 2 days ago, 11-year-old boy Vihan Srivastav was killed when a falling tree fell on a school bus. And now a 60-year-old man has died today after falling into an open manhole. The big question that I will raise tonight, are these tragedies unavoidable or are they man-made, the result of civic negligence? When will Mumbai wake up to its failure to improve the quality of its preparedness for the monsoons? Mustafa Sheikh with our top story tonight.
0: Monsoon in Mumbai poses serious risk to life. A tree could fall on you, as it happened on Tuesday, leaving an 11-year-old school kid dead. One might suffer electric shocks while riding a two-wheeler due to exposed wires on the ground. Three women had a narrow escape in Nerul on Wednesday. Or one could simply drop into an open manhole while walking. Aslam Isaac Sheikh fell into 30 feet deep drain in Sakinaka through a manhole that was kept open for repairs by civic workers on Thursday. Though a rescue effort was launched, the 60-year-old was not spotted at the accident site. His body was later taken out from the drain at another location.
4: 25 feet ka depth tha. Mera pura do, matlab ek 15 logon ka team tha. Harness ki help se hum log niche gaye the kyunki zyada log niche jana possible nahi hai. Andar gases wagera hote hai. Niche jaake maine unko harness ki madad se bandh ke upar lift kiya.
5: BMC contract workers who were present were on the dead side of this manhole. He was walking, coming towards from here, but still some kind of a barricading, some kind of a safety net which is needed was not present. It was raining heavily and that's why this incident has taken place. So clearly residents are very upset. See, this is not a very narrow area, and here the residents are saying that what has happened is wrong. Even the deputy mayor was there. He was saying that action should be taken on the contractors.
0: Four BMC officials are suspended. The municipal body has also formed a committee to investigate the incident. Aslam Sheikh's death was raised in the Maharashtra Assembly, where calls were made to hold BMC officials accountable.
6: हे केवळ निलंबन करून चालणार नाही मला वाटतं कल्पेबल होमिसाइडचा गुन्हा घ्यायला पाहिजे अशा अधिकाऱ्यांवर संपूर्ण माहिती आणि निवेदन शासनाने करावं.
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0: The latest tragedy comes even as the city is yet to recover from the shocking death of Vihan, who was on his way home from school when a tree fell on the bus. Residents of Chembur, where the accident took place, claimed they had repeatedly complained to the contractor about the tree that posed danger but were ignored. This is not the first time negligence has cost a human life. But will the BMC finally learn its lessons? With Mustafa Sheikh, Bureau Report, India Today.
3: Okay, let me go straight across to my top guest today, Milind Deora, the Rajya Sabha MP. He's been a multiple times also Lok Sabha MP from Mumbai, now with the Shiv Sena, joins me. Appreciate your joining us, Mr. Deora. You have tweeted today, another life lost, another preventable tragedy. How many Mumbaikars must die before civic safety becomes a priority? Open manholes are not accidents. They are the result of negligence, failed system and lack of accountability. The Bombay High Court has repeatedly pulled up the BMC over the recurring menace of open manholes and unsafe roads. These are entirely avoidable tragedies that continue. Mumbai deserves answers. Who should give the answers, Mr. Deora? Your party is in power. You are from the Shiv Sena. They are the party in power in the BMC. Who is to give the answers? You are the people who should be giving the answers, not us, the citizens. Very nice to be rhetorical. Who's going to give the answers, sir?
8: Mr. Sardesai, firstly, I knew you would try to politicize the issue and make it about party A, party B, which party then power. I will steer clear of politics. I don't think people of Mumbai.
3: No. You politics. Say Mumbai no, deserves answers. No, Mr. Deora, please, you please have said Mumbai deserves answers. I want to know from
8: please
3: whom.
8: Let me complete.
3: Who does Mumbai deserve answers
8: please
3: from? You answer
8: complete
3: that for me. Then we can say it's not political. You are a politician.
8: Please let me complete.
3: Please do.
8: I'm speaking firstly as a Mumbaikar, and I would urge you to not speak as a politician or a journalist and speak as a Mumbaikar first, number one. Number two, if you want to politicize the issue, yes, I can get back into the fact that the UBT was running the Mumbai municipality for the last 30 years. You yourself have asked Aditya Thackeray this question many times on various shows. I can get into blaming them and saying that this is a result of their negligence, their corruption. Let me tell you firstly what is happening in the BMC. Number one, in the last few years, when Mr. Eknath Shinde became Chief Minister of Maharashtra, now while Mr. Devendra Fadnavis is Chief Minister of Maharashtra, Mr. Eknath Shinde is Urban Development Minister of Maharashtra, there have been improvements in the functioning, the accountability of the BMC. Let me give you a few examples of that. The coastal road is one such project which is being implemented by the BMC. We have not just one of the best roads, which is replacing traditional arterial roads in this city, decongesting traffic. It also has a world-class cycling path. It will also have a world-class garden. When augmented with the Mahalakshmi race course, we will have 300 acres of open land like a central park thrown open to the people of Mumbai. 1 minute. Secondly, today, if you look at the pothole menace which used to exist for the last 20, 30 years, I've come on your show several times where every monsoon we would debate potholes as an electoral issue. You see, I'm not saying there are no potholes in Mumbai city, but you see a remarkably lower number of potholes because of concretization of roads, because the political bureaucrat contractor nexus is slowly but steadily coming to an end. You see today less flooding on the streets of Mumbai because of stormwater drainage network. In fact, as a Lok Sabha MP, with my late father, we were the ones who demanded that the central government should give almost 1,200 crore rupees for a project called Brimstavad, which is the Brihan-Mumbai stormwater drainage project, which has reduced flooding. So there are some things which are happening, which are good. We are rejuvenating the city. We are modernizing the city.
3: Mr. Deora, you have said Mumbai deserves answers. You please answer from whom? Mumbai deserves answers, you are saying time and again. Deserves from whom? Yes. And you are saying that Mumbai is pothole free. I should take you from your comfort of South Mumbai into some other part. Someone has just sent me a message. Please tell Milind Deora, I will take him into interior parts of Mumbai and show him the potholes. So please don't say Mumbai is pothole free.
8: Firstly, Mr. Sardesai, please stop trying to be sensational and gets more eyeballs. My request.
3: No, Mumbai deserves answers. Please tell me who. Please answer my question. No, Mr. Deora, answer my question. Mumbai deserves answers from whom? Vihan Srivastava's parents deserve answers from whom? Who does Vihan? No, sir. No, because you're not answering my question. You are saying Mumbai deserves answers. Vihan Srivastava's fathers and mother deserve answers from whom? Please do.
8: I am saying that again as a Mumbaikar, I have nobody to defend. I don't believe that if I will only make one statement, and I say this cutting across party lines. I don't believe today, when I looked at what happened in the Maharashtra Assembly, when there was a debate on what's happening in Mumbai and the functioning of the BMC, almost every political party from the ruling benches, the treasury benches, and the opposition benches were unanimous that severe action has to be taken against bureaucrats. The fact is that today, I'm proud to say that after I tweeted and from the time I tweeted to the time I joined your show, the municipality, the Mumbai Municipal Corporation, has suspended several officers, has blacklisted a contractor. My opinion, when an inquiry is complete, we have to go one step further. Suspending an officer, sacking an officer, blacklisting a contractor is not enough. We have to put fear into those people and ensure that this never happens again. Mm-hmm. Holding the administration accountable is extremely critical. What does that mean? That when an inquiry is completed, for example, 97%, almost 97% of manholes in Mumbai city, what is required is that the BMC is implementing a project where they are putting a protective grill under each manhole. That God forbid the manhole cover is open, streets are flooded, somebody falls in, it's protected. About 3 or 5% are not completed. Why are they not complete? If a bureaucrat, if a ward officer, if somebody local, an executive engineer has failed to do their duty, if a contractor failed to do his or her duty, the harshest punishment of the provisions of the law should be meted out against them. That's what I'm saying. If we have
3: that why kind only of the officials? Are you telling? No, just a minute. You seem to be suggesting, Mr. Deora, that the accountability ends with the officials. What about the? You're saying that a contractor is being blacklisted. Good. That's a good step. Black contractor should be blacklisted.
8: No, I would go a step further.
3: Everyone knows worst kept secret is the nexus between corporators. No, 1 minute, sir. There is a nexus between corporators or local level leaders, contractors and the officials. The politicians will get away. They are nicely sitting in the assembly. They are sitting in a luxury 5-star hotel in Trident. They don't have to go through these roads like cities have to. When will there be political accountability? Mumbai demands answers from our politician, Mr. Deora.
8: Well, Mr. Sardesai, if there is any proof that any politician, whether it's a municipal corporator from my party, from any other party, to any level, is involved in this, I'll be the first one to demand that there should be action against them. But when you say, when will there be political accountability? Let me elevate the discussion a little bit rather than making it who's responsible. Because as I said, I don't want to get into repeat that point that UBT has been running and looting Mumbai municipality for the last 30 years. The fact is that today urban governance in many parts of the country, and I don't think that this is unique to Mumbai. Mm-hmm. If I ask you and viewers of your show today, whether they're watching this show from Bengaluru, from Chennai, from Mumbai, from Delhi, from Pune, from a tier one city, tier two city, tier three city, to name their city's mayor, very few people will know who their city's mayor is. And I don't blame the citizen. I blame the fact that we have not implemented a 74th Constitution mm-hmm. Amendment, which came into effect in 1993, mm-hmm. which calls for greater devolution of powers to municipalities. The fact is, Rajdeep, as I raised in the Parliament of India recently, that when we compete with countries like China and the United States, we have a severe urban governance deficit in our country. And if you look at a country like China, if you look at a country like the United States, they don't just have interstate competition. India has very healthy interstate competition. Telangana competes against Maharashtra. Maharashtra competes against Gujarat. Gujarat competes against Karnataka. That's healthy. We attract investments. Countries like China, countries like the United States have intercity competition. My aspiration is that in a state like Maharashtra, Mumbai should be competing with Pune, should be competing with Nagpur. And to do that, you have to give local governments powers that allow them to operate as cities that can govern, take financial decisions for themselves. They are accountable. The voters of that particular city can say that this particular mayor, this particular deputy mayor, this particular leader of opposition, this particular corporator is failing to do his or her job, and I'm going to re-elect them or punish them. So there
3: Mr. Deora, you're making a good point. Mr. Deora, you're making a good point that you need elected accountable mayors. At the moment, in the absence of that, who do I hold accountable? I'm asking, you see, because my entire debate has started with your premise that Mumbai demands answers. Who do I make accountable? I'm a Mumbaikar. I want to know, do I make the, for 3 or 4 years in between, in fact, for 5 years, there were even no corporators because no elections were held. We all have seen the assets of corporators rising multifold because the BMC has a huge budget. How do I get an audit as to where the money has gone? You're saying you're blacklisting one contractor. It's a good step, I repeat. But how is it going to be made systematic? Every time a road is every 3 years rebuilt, clearly that means the first road there was a problem. How do I blacklist? I am a citizen. I want answers,
8: yes,
3: Mr. Deora.
8: To answer your question.
3: But my question is, I have not heard answers from those in power. You're blaming officials. I want answers from the politicians.
8: In the short term, what we have to do, and I speak as a citizen, what we have to do is demand accountability, greater accountability from the system that exists. The system is an imperfect system today. I'm the first one to admit that. Whether it's a local municipal councillor, whether it's the ward officer, they need to be held accountable. I personally don't believe suspending the ward officer and bureaucrats as has been done today or blacklisting a contractor is enough. I'm the first one to say that when the inquiry is completed, the harshest punishments, they should be booked, sent to jail under the harshest provisions of the law. The blacklisting is not enough, mind you. Suspending somebody and sacking somebody from duty is not enough. If there is such negligence that people are dying, those people should be arrested, they should be sent to jail. If there is proof that there is corruption, I'll be the first one to say that let any agency from the center to the state probe them and send them to jail, right, against the harshest punishments. In the long term, and I do believe that this is a systemic issue that needs to be fixed, because otherwise we'll have the same debate next year, regardless of which party is in power. Then the long term, what we as citizens need to do to demand answers. In 1993, a constitutional amendment bill was passed in the Parliament of India, the 74th Constitutional Amendment. That called for a greater devolution of powers, meaning a greater decentralization of powers from states to municipalities. For example, in most cities today around the country, around the world, for instance, the law and order, the police comes under that mayor of that city. In our country, it's very different. The law and order, the police commissioner would report to the state government. An issue like housing would come under the local municipality. An issue like transportation overseas would come under the local municipality. In our country, in every state government, issues like housing, issues like transportation would come under the state government. If we do not, in the long run, make devolution and decentralization of powers for urban governance, I repeat, and electoral issues, I'm afraid we will not have a solution to this problem. If we do not allow cities to compete against each other in the same way that states are competing against each other, we will not, I repeat, be able to compete effectively against a China or a United States. That's what's creating innovation in those countries.
3: I take your, Mr. Deora, as you rightly said, we could well come back next year and discuss this issue again, which is the troubling part. I just want to put on record, there was a 2005 deluge in Mumbai where hundreds of people unfortunately lost their lives. It was unprecedented, the flooding. A committee was appointed. The committee made clear recommends, Madhav Chitle Commission, desilting rivers, protecting mangroves, banning construction on floodplains, integrated urban planning. How much of it has been fulfilled? Only two days ago in the High Court, the BMC informed the court that protective safety grills have been installed over 70,000 manholes, but also admitted that 3,000 manholes are yet to be filled with protective mechanism. This is the truth, Mr. Deora. These are the hard facts.
8: I'm accepting that. Why has that not been done?
3: So you must accept that there has been, when I said Mumbaikars demand answers, you must accept that there has been a failure over the last 2 decades.
8: Of course, there has been a failure. And I'm saying that there is a political party that looted Mumbai for 25 years. I'm accepting that problem.
3: And a political party that looted Mumbai includes all the people who are part of your party. Let's not make it only UBT. 90% of them are also in the Shinde Sena. So please don't. No, you're politicizing it by blaming UBT. UBT alone is not responsible. And BJP was their partner.
8: They are responsible. They are, but that's a different issue. Now history is
3: each and every
8: history.
3: One of y'all is responsible let who are in power in BMC, whichever Shiv Sena you belong to.
8: Let me now tell you one thing. Today, for example, why are you not seeing as many potholes on the streets of Mumbai? Because we've moved towards the concretization of a system of roads. We're putting in roads that don't need to
3: you're
8: be repaired
3: cutting down
8: year.
3: Trees.
8: Otherwise,
3: you're cutting down trees as a result. You're cutting down trees. And many old trees are still there. Trees are falling because of the rampant concretization.
8: Mr. Sardesai, you cannot have everything you cannot please everyone in a city like Mumbai. If you want governance and you want to reduce potholes and you want to remove corruption, you have to break the politician, contractor, bureaucrat nexus that was running amok for the last 25 years. We are attempting to do that. I'm not claiming that every road in Mumbai is pothole free. But slowly but steadily, we are ensuring under Mr. Shinde's leadership that roads are concretized. Otherwise, what was happening every year, 3,000 crore rupees of taxpayers' money was being spent to repair roads. And what was happening, the same contractor who was not being blacklisted, the same contractor was being asked to repair those roads. That was an example of the politician, bureaucrat, contractor nexus.
3: Okay.
8: That's being done away with. It's slowly but steadily being untangled. We need to do that in different areas. As I said, with potholes and road repairs, we've made progress. With certain areas like flooding, we have made progress. Do we need to do much more? Yes. But as I said, simply suspending, blacklisting contractors and officers is not enough. They need the harshest punishment. If there are politicians involved, there is proof, an investigation concludes that they are involved, I'll be the first one to say arrest them, regardless of which party they're from. But I repeat, the long-term solution for urban governance in India, and this is not unique to Mumbai, this is true of Delhi, this is true of any city, regardless of which party, from the opposition or the ruling dispensation is in power. If you do not have decentralization of powers, you will not have the kind of urban governance you see around the world. One last point. In the United States, in a country like in a continent like Europe, the minute there is a crisis, the first person you see on the scene is not the prime minister or the president of that country. It's not the chief minister or the governor of that state. It's the mayor of that city. That's the kind of governance we need. And for that, all of us as citizens need to ensure that it becomes an electoral issue.
3: You know, the fact is that we, the citizens, frankly, are helpless. You are the ones in power. And I don't know how many of you will bite the hand that feeds you, but I appreciate at least that you've been relatively honest, certainly by President's
8: Mr.
3: standards
8: Sardesai,
3: on the
8: I
3: show
8: use
3: today.
8: The
3: also,
8: same roads, the
3: also,
8: same
3: come up,
8: transportation.
3: Also come up
8: I
3: with
8: do not
3: the
8: have
3: odd
8: a
3: suggestion.
8: Convoy
3: I appreciate
8: that follows
3: it.
8: Follows me or precedes me.
3: Okay.
8: I use the same public transportation, the same roads. I breathe the same air as you do, as a normal citizen does.
3: I
8: understand what you
3: I will
8: want.
3: Leave it there, Mr. Deora.
8: As a citizen.
3: Maybe I will take you one day. We will go together to some of the more congested areas of Mumbai and we will test your claim that the roads are pothole free. But I appreciate you joining us. I just want to say this, and I'm playing this picture of this young boy, 11-year-old Vihan Srivastav, goes to school in his school bus to play a cricket match. Guess what? A tree falls on the school bus. He dies. And today in the area where I live, two trees had fallen. And the fact is many of the citizens have been complaining about these unsafe trees. Every year, every monsoon, my friends, it's the same old story. I started journalism in this city of Mumbai in 1988. Nothing has changed when it comes to, at times, civic negligence. Open manholes, overflowing drains, roads collapsing, and yes, even trees falling on a school bus. Mumbai in the monsoons can be and is a death trap. This is about accountability above all else. BMC officials are suspended, but it needs much more than that. Unless, as Mr. Deora admitted, the contractor-politician-official nexus is broken, nothing will change. The question is, who will bite the hand that feeds it? Vihan Srivastav's parents and millions of Mumbaikars or anyone who lives in our metros, whichever part of this country who has to suffer this every monsoon, need answers. We need better urban governance. It's not enough to talk about smart cities and then have not-so-smart options on the ground. Accountability, my friends, is the big deficit we are facing across our cities. Think about it. But first, I want to tell you the story of Surat. Now, this is a city, of course, in Gujarat, where there is not just a double engine, but a quadruple engine. The BJP dominates the state. Guess what? A car fell into a waterlogged pit. But what happened next has left many stunned. Instead of lifting the vehicle out, municipal workers allegedly filled the pit around it. The bizarre solution has now gone viral, raising questions over civic planning and monsoon preparedness. And all of these were newly built roads that have developed cracks in Surat. India Today now reports.
9: A car falls into a rain-filled pit. What follows next? You would expect the car to be lifted out. But in Surat, the response was something few could have imagined. Instead of pulling the car out, municipal workers filled the pit with stones, sand and gravel, while the car was still trapped inside. The bizarre images, now viral, have left many questioning the city's so-called smart city infrastructure.
10: पानी भरा होता है सामने वाले को तो मालूम नहीं कि यहाँ पे प्लेन है कि क्या है और वो फंस गई तो फंसी रही 11 करीब 11 12 बजे के करीब आया हूँ.
9: What the municipal officials failed to do was done by the owner of the car, who brought a crane and took the vehicle away. But the municipality has a different version.
11: अभी जहाँ पे गाड़ी फंसी थी वो कार मालिक को हमने बार बार यहाँ से फोन किया. हमारे इंजीनियर क्लास टू ऑफिसर की तरफ से फोन गया कि आप आइए आपकी गाड़ी को यहाँ से हटाइए. तो उन्होंने बोला कि भाई मेरा 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इश्यू कर दिया है.
9: What is being ridiculed as a half-baked quick fix on the internet is being described as quick thinking and smart solution by the municipality. The viral video, however, has triggered sharp criticism online, with citizens questioning civic planning and monsoon preparedness. With Sanjay Singh Rathod in Surat, Bureau Report, India Today.
3: Those are the images that should shock the nation into action. This is not just about one state or one political party. It's about an entire system that collapses every monsoon. Let's turn from there to the other big story, the Ayodhya Ram Mandir donation scam that's becoming a political flashpoint ahead of next year's assembly elections in Uttar Pradesh. The Congress on Thursday demanded a Supreme Court monitored investigation into the scam. The SIT set up by the Yogi Adityanath government continued to question officials at the Mandir today. Here is a report.
0: The Ayodhya Ram Mandir donation theft scandal is snowballing into a full-blown political confrontation. The opposition is turning up the heat on the BJP. Congress General Secretary K.C. Venugopal has written to Prime Minister Narendra Modi demanding Supreme Court monitored investigation by an independent agency into the alleged donations theft. The Congress MP says the Ram Temple was built through a Supreme Court verdict using public land, through a public trust set up by the Government of India. Venugopal says what happens in the temple's administration is solely the centre's responsibility. He called the SIT probe ordered by the Yogi Adityanath government an eyewash designed to shield the big fish.
12: Ayodhya Trust has been nominated by the Union government. Now the SIT is inquiring Chief Minister's and so-called SIT. They cannot inquire this thing in a truthful manner. It is very clear that big fishes are out.
0: The SIT on Thursday questioned officials at the Ram Mandir. The probe team has arrested 8 persons so far. Sources say the roles of Sri Ram Janmabhoomi Tirth Kshetra Trust members Champat Rai, Anil Mishra and Gopal Rao are being examined as part of the investigation. Sources say during questioning, Anil Mishra denied any personal involvement, allegedly blaming Champat Rai's driver, Tinnu Yadav. Allegations over the trust's construction activities and kickbacks will also be investigated. According to sources, the jewellery received as donations was allegedly not audited. A chest labeled Ram Rajakosh and a QR code were recovered from the room of Avinash Shukla, one of the accused. These are currently being investigated. Amid the SIT probe, another trust official, Prakash Gupta, has shifted the blame on the State Bank of India for the donation scam.
13: Bank ke permanent karmchari hote hain aur ye jo hai daily basis wale bank mein jin logon se sambandh raha hoga un logon ko le walaye unhi logon ne koi unki permanent naukri thi nahi unhe koi dar to tha nahi apna hera pheri kar liya.
0: Meanwhile, the Bar Association has filed a police complaint seeking an FIR against Champat Rai, Anil Mishra and Gopal Rao.
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0: The future of Champat Rai and Anil Mishra, who have both resigned from their posts, is likely to be decided at a meeting of the trust, scheduled on July 6th. Bureau Report, India Today.
3: Okay, let's raise the big question. Is a Supreme Court monitored probe into Ram Mandir theft needed? Does the UP government's probe inspire trust? Will the big players really get away, or will all be accountable? Brijesh Kalappa, Congress National Spokesperson, Rohan Gupta, BJP National Spokesperson, Arvind Kumar Jain, former DGP UP. I have limited time, gentlemen, 10 minutes on it, so please keep your answers short and sharp. Let's start with what is the basic point, and Supreme Court ordered probe. Brijesh Kalappa, why is the Congress seeking a Supreme Court ordered probe? Are you not convinced that an SIT which has already arrested 8 people and is claiming they are questioning everyone, does it not inspire trust at all? Why not allow it to complete its task?
15: See, the first thing is, not just as a lawyer, but also having been in government, I know for a fact that any time an SIT has been constituted, that SIT has always been a means to make sure that small fry get caught and the big fish actually escape. This actually happened in the Sabarimala case also, which was in Kerala. And I've seen the outcome of what happened in Sabarimala. Huge amount of gold had been lost. And ultimately what happened is, this turned into such a tsunami of anger against the government. And this is bound to happen in Uttar Pradesh. It's bound to happen against the BJP. When Sant Kabir said so many years ago that Ram Naam ki loot hai, loot sako to loot. I think the BJP took it extremely seriously and they thought that this was meant to loot.
3: Beyond the rhetoric of a Kabir Doha, I'm asking you a simple question. Are you telling me you have no trust in an SIT, a special investigation team, you're saying cannot handle a case like this? Is that what you're claiming?
15: No, this the same SIT was what happened in Sabarimala. The CPM also had a similar SIT. What happened was that the big fish were all let go. And the small fish, some very, very small fry, were actually caught. So this is something which is a repeat. Every government does it. And the first question is, Rajdeep, I think we must all ask ourselves, the Ram temple has been constructed just a couple of years ago. Have there not been temples like Tirupati, like Vaishno Devi, like Shirdi, which have been running, massive donations, receiving massive donations?
3: Okay.
15: There's not an allegation against them. The point is that as far as Ram Janmabhoomi is concerned, since 1990, this loot has been going on. So it's the absolute impunity that we are not going to get caught that urged these people to do this. It's the sheer impunity,
3: okay,
15: the sheer audacity.
3: Let me bring in Rohan Gupta. I've heard you. Okay. Rohan Gupta, do you believe an SIT can actually catch the big fish? According to Brijesh Kalappa and the Congress, you heard KC Venugopal saying the big fish will get away, that only the small people will be caught by an SIT. Also, there's conflict of interest. You've got people on the trust who are also associated with the UP government. Can they investigate their own?
16: I think, Rajdeep, it is a matter of intention. And I'm telling very candidly on your channel, for BJP and for BJP government, it is must that we ensure that the culprits are out, because it is matter of faith for us. Ram Mandir is matter of faith for us, and people have trusted BJP on that. After 500 years, if BJP could build the Ram temple with the help of people, why don't we come out and openly ensure that these people are exposed? So it is a matter of our faith also and our intention. And Mr. Kallap, I think he has exposed his government for last 1.5 months. In Kerala, kiska government hai bhai? Aapka to SIT kab ke form ho? You could have set example. This is the SIT in UP. Within 3 days, they submitted the reports. 7 people were arrested. Now SIT has again gone, asked for the remand. 20 lakh rupees have been recovered. So there's a difference between SIT in BJP and SIT in Congress now. 1.5 months, what you have done in
17: Shabdipala. But what is the fear, sir, to ensure, given the public trust, that public trust is involved, what's the problem in having a Supreme Court monitored investigation?
16: Rajdeep, I think you asked a pertinent question. Now, when the Congress party talks about Supreme Court, the same Congress party told that we will respect the decision of Supreme Court after the Ram Mandir was built. And for 2 years, none of their senior leader went to Ram Temple. Where is the respect of Supreme Court? Abrogation of Article 370. Congress party told that we'll respect Supreme Court. Why did they didn't respect Supreme Court? Shah Banu case, did they respect Supreme Court? No. SIR verdict, did they respect the Supreme Court? No. Rafael case, did they respect the Supreme Court? No. So for them, Supreme Court is Supreme Court.
17: But why the reluctance to have a Supreme Court monitored probe? No. When there were Pegasus allegations, other allegations against your government, why are you reluctant to have a Supreme Court monitored probe?
16: Absolutely. There is no reluctance, Rajdeep. The law is taking its own course. Every day, whatever SIT is doing, it is in front of you, in front of people. Every day, things are moving. And even just for a matter of 1%, we will ensure that people's trust is not betrayed. It is opportunity for us to ensure that the culprits who have taken Ram Mandir's Chanda

0: 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So you tell me, when the Congress party talks about Supreme Court monitored investigation, where is the respect for Supreme Court? Tomorrow, if you put that also, they will again ask the question, because for them, Ram Mandir issue is not the issue of faith. It is the issue of politics. And that's why people don't trust them. And again, I'm assuring your channel, every day, the SIT is again gone today. You see, the remand has been happening. Transparently, the things are coming out every day. None of the single machli or the biggest magarmach will be left. It is, we have to set example in minds of people that for next generation, nobody tries to do anything with any temple's money like this.
1: Okay. AK Jain, are you, these are politicians. They will give their respective sides. You've been a police officer. Do you believe an SIT is the answer, given that there are strong links between some of the government officials who have been members of the trust and additional Home Secretary, among others, and indeed the SIT team? Do you believe a state-ordered probe is better in a case like this, or should it be Supreme Court-ordered, monitored?
2: They are just ex-officio members. They don't have any say in the functioning of the trust or Ram Janmabhoomi. They are just there to for LASA purposes, for coordination purposes with the state government, with the district administration. That's all. Their role is limited to that. You must understand that this trust was appointed by PMO, and no officer posted either at Lucknow or Ayodhya has guts to say that, no, I will not abide by what the trustee is saying. I'll do whatever I feel like. Now things are changing there at Ayodhya, just like Kashi Dham and other places. Frisking is going on, double lock is there, or what all should have been done is now being carried out. I mean, in the present circumstances.
1: So you have full confidence and faith in this SIT, that the SIT will ensure that no one, howsoever big, is protected?
2: I'm quite confident about it, because UPCM is ensuring on everyday basis, day-to-day basis, that all the accused people are being interrogated. That's why 15 days time has been given. Now, UP government can appoint a probe under a retired Supreme Court judge. If probe is to be under sitting Supreme Court judge, then Supreme Court has to take decision. And if Supreme Court takes a decision, state government will abide by it. But till the time, I think SIT is doing a very good job. They're outstanding officers, in my opinion. And they are camping there. They are interrogating people. They are trying to find out the modus operandi, who all are involved in it. There are no two opinions that several appointees are relatives and friends of Mr. Anil Mishra and other people. This should not have been done. It's a very, very secure, it's a big security hazard also. You are appointing people left and right without any character verification, without any police verification. Now everything is being done and should be done.
1: Okay. I just want to get a final word from you, Brajesh Kalappa, because Rohan Gupta says that for the Congress party and the opposition, this is not about faith, it's about politics. That you're wanting to politicize this entire investigation. Tomorrow, a Supreme Court probe is ordered. If it doesn't come in your favor, you will say this probe has been influenced by the government, is his argument.
3: See, Rajdeep, I think as far as the role of the politics in this whole thing is concerned, let's examine the role of Honorable Prime Minister Modi. He was there at the inauguration. He was there at the Pran Pratishtha. It's been, how many days has it been since this huge disclosure came out? Has he even opened his mouth? So it's obvious who is playing politics and who is not. And the second part is that even an invader like Mohammad Ghazni had to come 17 times to steal the gold of temples. And what is what is happening in the Ram Janmabhoomi temple? You don't need to be an invader. You don't need to be a marauder. You can be an insider and earn, you know, just as much as somebody who has come like Mohammad Ghazni.
1: Yes.
3: Isn't that not obvious to all of us today?

0: People say that watch out for your slippers. Watch out for your slippers in a temple because somebody may steal them. But what is happening inside the temple? What is happening inside the hundi? This is something which, you know, people are stealing from inside. How can this be prevented? And
1: I'm
0: for gonna, something which,
1: you know,
0: so-called
1: I'm gonna
0: people
1: leave,
0: have been working
1: you know, we
0: for,
1: are,
0: for so long.
1: Yeah, but I, you see, this is about the... Rohan Gupta, final word, 30 seconds.
2: Hey, Rajdev, I am happy at least after 2 years, Congress is ready to accept the acceptance of Lord Ram and the Ram Temple. How shamelessly they are asking question. He is talking about Modi. Where is Mr. Rahul Gandhi? Has he gone to Ram Temple? I think he should go there and do the prayaschit along with the top leaders that for two years, even after Supreme Court judgment, they didn't respect the Supreme Court judgment and never went to Lord Ram's Temple. So I think, again, I'm promising you, Rajdeep, it's a matter of faith for us. We'll ensure that everybody under the sun will be taken to task and a strong example will be set to these kind of people. So we are not going to leave them. The people of this country are not going to leave Congress for this hypocrisy.
1: Okay, I'm going to leave it there. I'm also going to leave it there. I appreciate my guests joining us. We'll wait and see where this probe goes. The proof of the pudding will be eating. Thank you both, all of you, all three of you, for joining me. I want to turn to another of our top stories because shocking visuals from a daycare center operating inside a Bengaluru campus of an IT company have triggered outrage. Toddlers were allegedly tortured for crying, forced into the drum of a washing machine, sprayed with water in their mouths, locked inside bathrooms. Police have registered an FIR against 5 women caregivers, launched a probe, while the daycare facility has now been temporarily shut down. Take a look.
3: A parent's worst nightmare unfolding inside a daycare. Disturbing videos allegedly from a daycare operating within Capgemini's HAL campus in Bengaluru show children as young as 2 years being subjected to horrifying punishments. Investigators say toddlers were allegedly forced to sit inside front-loading washing machine, sprayed with water using a jet spray, made to sit on a toilet against their will, and locked inside bathrooms, all for crying. The videos have now sparked widespread outrage. Following a complaint, Bengaluru police have registered an FIR against 5 women caregivers named in the case. The police are verifying the videos, recording statements of complainants, daycare staff and witnesses, and trying to establish whether the abuse was an isolated incident or part of a repeated pattern. Police are also examining whether the daycare was directly operated by Capgemini or by an external service provider.
4: Whatever has happened is really very serious issue. Mm-hmm. And we will take strict action. We were not aware of this incident, but when we came to know, ultimately case has been taken up. Not only this, we will be looking into any other facilities which are running like this. If they are running as per the rules and regulation, we will ask the concerned departments, which has given the complaint, to give us a list of where these type of daycare units are functioning and whether they are authorized.
3: The Karnataka State Commission for Protection of Child Rights has also stepped in after receiving a petition. The state government has assured a thorough investigation.
5: Sir, your ITBT minister as well and the Home Minister of Karnataka, there is a video of toddlers who were being tortured inside a daycare has gone viral at Capgemini, sir. How do you see this particular incident?
6: I got this news when I was in Delhi last evening. I don't think that should be tolerated. We have requested the concerned corporate to come forth and tell us about their standard operating procedures. Once they respond, we'll be in a better position.
3: In a statement, Capgemini says it has temporarily shut the daycare facility at its HAL office in Bengaluru. The company said the safety of its employees and their families remains paramount. The company has not yet clarified whether the daycare was directly managed by Capgemini or operated by a third party.
7: The police claim that they have arrested the daycare people, but that isn't enough. What about the management? What about those who are supposed to be supervising? Can't even imagine the plight of the parents. What are they going through? The trust, the hope, the faith that they have entrusted in the people managing the daycare centers have brutalize their children. And these are scars that's going to remain in the children's hearts and souls and mind for the rest of their lives.
3: For parents, the disturbing visuals have raised serious questions about safety inside workplace daycare centers. The children involved are too young to even explain what they experienced, making accountability all the more critical. As investigators analyze the videos and gather evidence, the focus remains on ensuring that everyone found responsible, whether directly involved or negligent in supervision, is brought to justice. With Sage Raj in Bengaluru, Bureau Report, India Today.
1: Shocker there from Bengaluru. Let's take a break at this point. When we return, I'm turning to the controversy over WhatsApp's new privacy feature that has hit a roadblock in India. Why? We'll have an explainer on the other side. You're watching the news today. India's one primetime show that puts the news above the noise.

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1: Journalist, I have to ask you this. The Ukrainian President Volodymyr Zelensky wrote an open letter. Your first reaction, sir?
2: What's Iran's position on October 7th?
3: Is the world really sleepwalking into another world war?
1: There is immense pressure on India when it comes to oil. How can both countries handle this Western pressure and sanctions?
3: How vulnerable do you think Europe is today?
4: Jair Bolsonaro being put behind bars. Is that something that will be a problem when you meet President Trump?
5: Truth shaped by questions, not by passports. India Today Global.

0: Welcome back. Let's turn to tonight's explainer. A new WhatsApp feature designed to boost privacy has run into resistance from the Indian government. The center has asked WhatsApp to pause the rollout of user names, fearing it could make tracking scammers and cyber criminals much harder. WhatsApp has responded. But what really is this feature? Our tech editor Cyrus John explains why this feature has sparked a security debate.
1: So WhatsApp has launched the new username feature, which the company says enhances privacy as people don't have to share their telephone numbers if they want to speak to someone else. However, the government has raised concerns about this and they feel that this could amplify scammers on the platform. But is the concern genuine and how safe is this feature?
2: The government's concerns center around two key issues, traceability and accountability. Today, every WhatsApp account is linked to a mobile number issued after a Know Your Customer or KYC verification by telecom operators. While that phone number isn't always visible to strangers, it still acts as a unique identifier for law enforcement during investigations. With usernames, the government fears that identity could become one more step removed. Officials are worried that cyber criminals, fraudsters and impersonators may find it easier to create convincing identities, making investigations more difficult and slowing efforts to track financial fraud, extortion and misinformation campaigns. WhatsApp, however, says the feature has been designed with privacy, not anonymity, in mind. According to the company, there will be no searchable username directory or public suggestions, meaning users cannot simply browse for people. Unknown contacts will need to know a person's exact username and in many cases, an additional optional username key before they can initiate contact. WhatsApp, in an official statement, says it has built multiple safeguards against impersonation. Verified public figures and government entities will have their usernames protected, automated systems will detect impersonation attempts, limits will be placed on contacting new users and repeatedly guessing usernames and accounts involved in scams or identity fraud will be banned. WhatsApp has further clarified that the feature has not yet gone live and is being rolled out gradually while the company continues to gather feedback. The challenge for WhatsApp now is finding the right balance, giving users more privacy without making life easier for cyber criminals. WhatsApp argues that usernames will help users protect their phone numbers and improve privacy. The government says that privacy cannot come at the cost of making cyber criminals harder to find.
1: So for now, WhatsApp has stopped the rollout for almost 850 million plus users in India. And whether this feature comes out in the future only depends on whether WhatsApp can convince the Indian government that this is only for privacy and is not going to amplify scams on the platform. This is Cyrus John for India Today.
0: That explainer there from Cyrus John. Okay, let's turn to our good news today's story. And it comes from football in the World Cup because Mexico has found a new hero. And it's not one of the football teams, the best performing player in the ongoing FIFA World Cup. It's Merlin, a popular duck that has now become the official ambassador of the Mexican team. Take a look.
3: A 2-year-old pet duck has brought smiles to Mexico City this FIFA World Cup. The fanfare has been such that it has now become the official ambassador of Mexico City, a host city for the sporting extravaganza. It all began after the duck donning the Mexican jersey was spotted waddling through the crowd during celebrations after Mexico's opening 2-0 victory against South Africa. Everyone wanted a picture with Merlin, who became an overnight sensation.
4: We didn't realize Merlin had become so famous until we returned to the store to unload the goods at that night. About 2 or 3 days later, we saw so many posts and realized his popularity. We are very happy because people are starting to learn about our family story.
3: Among locals, Merlin was already well known, as its owners would often take the duck along while selling beverages around the streets. The buzz for Merlin wasn't just limited to the streets, though. The Mexican president even invited the duck and its owners to a press conference at the National Palace. No jersey number, no boots, just feathers and fame for Merlin the duck. Sports Bureau, India Today.
0: The more important question, can Mexico break its World Cup duck and maybe even win the title? Okay, I want to leave you though tonight on a diplomacy with a musical twist. On day two of our India visit, Japanese Prime Minister spent some time soaking in India's culture. In a heartwarming video, Sane Takaichi can be seen trying her hand at Santoor in the presence of the Prime Minister, highlighting the cultural relations between the two countries. India, Japan, bhai bhai, or is it hen and bhai? Thanks for watching. Stay well, stay safe. Good night. Shubhratri, Jai Hind, Namaskar. I'm

0: Good evening. You're watching India First. I'm Gaurav Sawant. There's big story, breaking news coming in from Pakistan-occupied Jammu and Kashmir. Protests escalate across Pakistan-occupied Jammu and Kashmir after a massive crackdown by Pakistan Army and security forces on various cities and towns. Thousands remain on the streets despite an internet ban and a crackdown by Pakistani army and security forces. And POK is not a part of Pakistan thunder protesters in Pakistan-occupied Jammu and Kashmir. You will hear them say so in as many words. Thousands of protesters, as you see in these images, they remain on the streets of Rawalkot in POJK. They've declared POK is not part of Pakistan, and they have come down heavily on Pakistan's army chief Asim Munir and the Pakistan army that has put restrictions on supply of food, medicines and other essential commodities in Pakistan-occupied Jammu and Kashmir. Pakistan army and security forces have imposed massive cuts in supply of food, vegetables, even milk and other essential supplies. The images that you see on your television screen, this rally marks a very sharp challenge to Islamabad's military control. Demonstrators are accusing authorities of neglect over decades, exploitation and now open repression. Thousands of demonstrators, they've actually gathered near the line of control to declare POK is not Pakistan. They warned both Islamabad and Rawalpindi that these continued restrictions on food supplies could actually push residents to seek other roads. A remark that is now widely being interpreted as signaling to India that if Pakistan blocks their food supplies, they are looking to India. The demonstration at Rawalkot's Eidgah ground marks one of the strongest challenges yet for Pakistan army and security forces. The protesters have accused the Pakistani government and army of decades of political neglect, economic exploitation and administrative repression. They're insisting that authorities are ensuring essential supplies cannot reach Pakistan-occupied Jammu and Kashmir so that this movement that's in its third week weakens. Now, addressing thousands of protesters, the Joint Awami Action Committee, the JAAC leader, Sardar Aman Khan, he has delivered one of his strongest speeches yet against Rawalpindi and Islamabad, against the general headquarters, declaring POK does not belong to Pakistan. POK is not part of Pakistan. We do not need Pakistan. Rather, it is Pakistan that needs POK, or words to that effect. He's told the crowd, and there was a thunderous applause. Referring to this sit-in near the line of control, protesters have been camping here since the 9th of June. Khan has accused the Pakistani administration of attempting to starve the movement. He's saying, you're not giving us food, you're not giving us vegetables, you're not letting essential supplies or even medicines come here. And if you think that you will beat this movement into submission, that clearly will not happen. He's compared the Pakistan army, and you must hear this very carefully. Khan has compared the Pakistan army to monkeys with a matchbox setting the forest on fire. Sardar Aman Khan says, someone once put a matchbox in the hands of a monkey, and that monkey set the entire forest on fire. Likewise, someone has now put mobile phone and Twitter into the hands of those security forces, that they've cut them off. They say that Kashmiris should first prove their loyalty to Pakistan. He says, no, Kashmir will not prove its loyalty to Pakistan because Kashmir or Pakistan-occupied Jammu and Kashmir is not part of Pakistan. Remember this, Kashmir is not the property of Pakistan, he says. Listen in, I'll get you more.
1: ऐसा ना हो कि سارے ترلے کرو, کہیں ایسا نہ ہو, کہیں ایسا نہ ہو کہ تجارتی راستے پھر باقی اختیار کر لیے جائیں. اس لیے گزارش یہ ہے حالات کو نارمل کرنے کے لیے حکمرانوں کو, یہ عوام کی سٹیٹ ہے, یہاں پر 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کو دو.
0: This is how Pakistan has been ill-treating the people of Pakistan-occupied Jammu and Kashmir, including the northern areas of Gilgit and Baltistan, which is a part of POJK. No food, no education, no health care. No question of higher education when they don't even have basic schools and no jobs. What is worse, people from Pakistan's Punjab province have come and occupied large tracts of land, and people of Pakistan occupied Jammu and Kashmir, they are now being denied even their basic electoral rights. Since the 9th of June, people have been on the streets. There's been a massacre. That massacre is not being reported because several bodies are still missing, and people in POJK say that they are Kashmiris from POJK. They are not like the Pakistani Punjabis. When more than 100 were killed, that nothing could happen. Tehreek-e-Labbaik cadre were killed and their bodies were thrown in the river. They did not rise. They're not like Baluchis. They're not even like Pashtuns who've seen multiple massacres. They said if anybody is missing, they will rise and rise to overthrow the Pakistani army. Listen in once again to the anger in the voice of leaders of Pakistan occupied Jammu and Kashmir.
1: ہماری خواتین اور ہمارے بچے وہاں دھرنا دے کے بیٹھے ہوئے ہیں. یہ جو کہتے ہیں کہ راشن جو ہے وہ کشمیریوں کا راشن بند کریں گے, میں کہتا ہوں ہمیں تمہارے راشن کی ضرورت نہیں ہے, تمہیں ہماری ضرورت ہے. تھوڑا 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
0: That's a clear signal to Pakistan's military dictator, Field Marshal Asim Munir. We don't accept any dictator. All is clearly not well in POJK or even across Pakistan. So there is unrest in POJK. There's a freedom struggle that's on in Baluchistan. There are firefights in Khyber Pakhtunkhwa between security forces and the Pashtuns that are escalating. But in Islamabad and in Rawalpindi, there is something very unusual that's happening. Pakistan, that actually traced its origins to Muhammad bin Qasim's invasion in 712 AD, and called the Arab general the first citizen of Pakistan, is suddenly calling itself the Indus Water Civilization, not the Indus Valley Civilization. You will hear Ataullah Tarar, Pakistan's information minister, who says Pakistan is Indus Water Civilization, tracing its origin to the 5,000-year-old Sindhu Saraswati civilization. Pakistan's textbooks, they've so far largely been silent on the pre-Islamic Sanatan roots. In fact, Pakistan marks the Yom-e-Bab al-Islam, celebrating the Arab Umayyad general's conquest of Sindh in 712 Common Era. Pakistan calls the Hindu rule of Raja Dahir. 712, Raja Dahir, a Brahmin ruler, was ruling Sindh. They claim the Hindu rule before 712 was actually the dark era before the Islamic invasion. In fact, former Pakistan Prime Minister and the current chairman of the Senate of Pakistan, Yusuf Raza Gilani, he said that his greatest honor lies in the fact that he is a descendant of the holy prophet and Hazrat Sheikh Abdul Qadir Jilani. So Pakistan traces its origins one day to the Arabs, one day to the Turks, one day perhaps to Persians. And now suddenly they say that they are descendants of the Sindhu or the Indus Valley or Indus Water civilization. But listen in to Yusuf Raza Gilani. I'll get you more on the story.
2: As the descendant of the Holy Prophet and the descendant of Hazrat Sheikh Abdul Qadir Jilani on Spark, I would prefer ke main pride usme lo.
3: MashaAllah. Mother, that is a clear. This is the ultimate truth.
2: 200%.
0: So they call themselves descendants of Arabs at times, Persians at times, Turks at times, but suddenly after the Indus Waters Treaty was held in abeyance, after that Pahalgam terror attack, Pakistan is trying to trace its roots back to the Indus Valley civilization. So the country that glorifies Muhammad bin Qasim as the young conqueror of Sindh, calling Pakistan Bab al-Islam or the gateway of Islam. The country that eulogizes terrorists like Hafiz Muhammad Saeed and that Maulana of terror Masood Azhar as Ghazis or freedom fighters in the name of Islam, fighting for Islam, is suddenly remembering Acharya Chanakya. It's remembering the Takshashila University. It's releasing stamps in the name of Acharya Panini, the greatest scholar of Sanskrit and the author of Ashtadhyay. Panini's Ashtadhyay, the foundational grammar of Sanskrit, consisting of perhaps 4,000 plus very concise rules of grammar of the Sanskrit language. Suddenly, Pakistan remembers all of that. So one day when Pakistanis say they're Arabs, another day when they say they're Turkish, after watching that series, Ertugrul, when they say we are of Turkish descent, then they draw their lineage from Persia on one day. It's a miracle that insecurity and that massive identity crisis that Pakistan has, they haven't claimed that their ancestors, because they're now taking money from China and America, one day they'll say that their ancestors are Chinese and American. But is there a bigger game at play here? A wider strategy post-Operation Sindoor and the Indus Waters Treaty being held in abeyance. Take for example, Pakistan has organized an international conference on Buddhist heritage of Pakistan. This was held in May 2026. The focus was on the Gandhara legacy. New excavations carried out in Pakistan. Multidisciplinary research and global transmission of Buddhism from Pakistan. This is a country where minorities are routinely targeted. And very recently, a 125-year-old Gurdwara was destroyed. Just last week, a Gurdwara was destroyed. India, in fact, has officially launched a protest. It's lodged a protest with Pakistan. But Pakistan has mounted a diplomatic offensive to say that it is the custodian or the inheritor of the Indus Valley civilization. Take, for example, the visit of Australian High Commissioner to Pakistan, Timothy Kaine, who visited Takshashila and praised it as part of Pakistan's rich heritage. Or the UK Cultural Protection Fund that announced support for conservation efforts of Takshashila. The fact is, there was no Pakistan before August 1947. It was a part of undivided India. But this tiny, moth-eaten country now claims that it's a part of a 5,000-year-old civilization. The Sindhu Saraswati Sabhyata, the Sindhu Saraswati civilization. Does Pakistan actually recognize Ma Saraswati as the goddess of knowledge? Clearly no, given their collective IQ. If they recognize Ma Saraswati, their IQ wouldn't be so low. In April 2026, the Sindh Directorate General of Antiquities and Archaeology announced a new radiocarbon dating mechanism where they said that they are the original custodians of Mohenjo-daro, and they've been there as if Pakistan has been there since 2700 BC. this sudden love for pre-Islamic history, and especially after Operation Sindoor. One wonders if there's another Operation Sindoor, another round two of Operation Sindoor, would Pakistan also end up chanting Jai Shri Ram? Take a look at this report.
4: We are not merely discussing a treaty. We are discussing the lifeline of more than 240 million people of Pakistan. When we identify ourselves as Pakistanis, we ask a question as to who we are. And if you go back into history, the Indus Water Civilization defines us as a people. Whenever I go abroad, I often tell my counterparts that we are the people of the Indus Valley Civilization. Our identification is that we are people based on the banks and tributaries of the mighty River Indus. And as they say, water is life. And Indus has given life to Pakistan. So when we say that Indus is our lifeline and our people, the 240 million people of Pakistan, have an inalienable right to the water of Indus.
5: Rich history and ancient civilization, which they're proud of, and promoting such culture not only domestically but on the international stage. Pakistan also has a rich history. We also draw our links to ancient civilizations. The Indus Valley civilization is based in Pakistan. It is where I am from, is where the Mohenjo-Daro.
0: So is this a change of heart or a desperate effort to be taken seriously and distance itself from the image of being a state sponsor of radical Islamist terror? How should India view the role of countries like Australia and the United Kingdom in peddling this narrative? Are there other games at play here? Joining me on India First, Javed Badar is former media coordinator for Imran Khan's Pakistan Tehreek-e-Insaf. Lieutenant General KJS Dhillon, General Tiny Dhillon, is former Director General of India's Defence Intelligence Agency. He also was the GOC of the Kashmir Corps. Sushant Sareen is Senior Fellow at the Observer Research Foundation. Javed Badar, we knew Pakistan had a political crisis. We knew Pakistan had a security crisis and an economic crisis. Lekin ye bataiye, ye identity crisis kaise ho gayi Pakistan ko? Abhi tak to Pakistan kehta tha ki wo 712 EC mein jab Muhammad bin Qasim aaya, wo pehle Pakistani the. Ab ye kahan Gandhar aur Sindhu Saraswati Sabhyata ke aap hissa banne ki baat karte hain?
6: गौरव साहब, मुझे आपकी आवाज़ ठीक नहीं आ रही, लेकिन मैं आपका मतलब समझ गया हूँ। इंट्रो में मैंने काफ़ी चीज़ें आपकी सुन ली हैं। देखिए, जो सच्ची बात है वो ये है कि जो हमारी हिस्ट्री है वो 75-76 साल की है 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
7: No, Gaurav, even if it is the result of the Indus Waters Treaty being held in abeyance and the Pakistanis being absolutely disingenuous, I welcome it that they are rediscovering the roots of their civilization. But these are guys who have always lived in denial about the civilizational ethos of from where they've come. These are people, if you ask any Pakistani, he'll say he is the descendant of Arabs or Iranians or Turks or somebody else. They don't even admit that they are people from this soil, and their fathers or grandfathers or great-grandfathers converted simply because they did not have the courage and the fortitude to stand up to the oppression of the foreigners who had invaded this land. The people whom they now consider to be their baap were the people who raped and pillaged this land and forcibly converted these people. But that, on that, they will be in denial, because that is very embarrassing. And then, on top of that, if they're talking about a civilizational ethos, what part of that civilizational ethos do they represent now? None whatsoever. They consider the civilization...
0: Before I bring in Jen, Tiny Dhanan, Javed Badar sahab, so, aap log Arab hain, ki aap log Turk hain, ki aap log Persia se aaye hain, मतलब कहां से हैं? जब वो अर्तुग्रुल आता है तो आप लोग बोलते हैं हम 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
8: 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We don't have to go back long into the history. We have to go back into the recent history. As Badar Sahab was saying, yes, they came into existence. Pakistan came into existence in 1947. And Islam in this part of the world came into existence once the invaders came here. And he's very right. They're all convertis. They're all convertis, forceful convertis who could not withstand the might of the invaders. And that's a fact of history, and which I think gentleman is very graciously accepting that fact. Now, why sudden change of heart? You know, Pakistanis used to very proudly say, we are Turks, we are Arabs, we have this lineage, we have that lineage. And they used to very proudly declare their DNA, being Arab and all that. And now, suddenly, it has changed. This whole thing started with General Ziaul-Haq, when he overthrew Bhutto and hanged him. And then the Islamization and the radicalization of the society in Pakistan started. And that is when these Islamic warriors like Ghazis and all, they started becoming prominent in their history books, in their curriculum, in their textbooks. They concocted the history.
0: They concocted history then. But why are they now revisiting that history and releasing stamps, for example, in the name of Panini or recognizing Acharya Chanakya or talking about Takshashila Vishwavidyalaya University now?
8: Absolutely. That's what I'm coming to. Now they want to de-link themselves from the invaders, because that part of the world is now coming under a lot of stress, and they want to tell themselves we are children of Indus, because of Indus Water Treaty being held in abeyance. Now they want to claim something which is not theirs. The history is not there, the civilization is not there, because they let go of that civilization. They change their religion, and then they change their alliance and allegiance to someone else. And they're using the, now they're using all types of things to, you know, they are in a search of identity. This nation is in search of identity. They don't have a national identity of their own. 75,
0: so there's
8: 80
0: a massive
8: years
0: identity
8: hardly,
0: crisis,
8: hardly
0: you say, in Pakistan. Yeah. There's a massive identity
8: 75
0: crisis.
8: 75 to 80 years is hardly a time period. 80 years is hardly a time period in the history of a civilization or a race or a community or a religion or a country. So they are in search of an identity, Pakistani identity, which they do not have. So okay. Now they're trying to reclaim what they had willingly given away under duress, under threat.
0: But is this also happening under duress? Is this also happening under duress, Sushant Sareen? How do you see the role of Australian or the Australian High Commissioner, for example, or the British Foreign Office? Is that just a harmless visit to Takshashila or an open ignorance on display? Or are there deeper games at play here?
7: Look, as far as the Australians are concerned, maybe it was pure ignorance. The guy went to Takshashila University, 2,000 years old, was probably swept away by, you know, what he saw. Although they maintained it terribly. I've been there, I've seen it. They maintained it very badly, but they are trying to reclaim some of those things. And the reason why... One is the Aussies. So I'll keep the Aussies aside. I'm more concerned about the British telling them that they should reclaim their heritage. Because when the British try and do these kind of things, we've seen for 300 years the kind of sneaky games that the British have played. So anything which comes from the British, I'm always very suspicious of. But having said that, I think what the Brits are trying to do is trying to convince the Pakistanis that, listen, you guys need an image makeover. And one way of doing an image makeover is and to shed this tag that you are jihadists and you are radicalized Islamists, and you know, this is the first Islamic state in modern era, and the word Islamic state I use advisedly. It is almost like Daesh for the minorities of Pakistan. And incidentally, when Mr. Badr defends the Hindu heritage of Pakistan, look at the way these characters treat the Hindus in that country. They rape their daughters, pick them up, they browbeat them, they have exterminated the Hindus and the Sikhs from their land. So these guys, when they are now trying to take over the Hindu heritage, the reason, and this is, I think, what the Brits have advised them, that why do you let the Indians get away with it? The Indians are claiming this heritage, the Hindus are claiming this heritage, but some of this heritage belongs to the land which is now Pakistan. Why do you let the Indians monopolize all the great things which the Hindu civilization achieved? You should also have some stake in that, which is what they are trying to do.
0: Okay,
7: allow me a second. So what is going to happen that these guys will try this, and then the mullahs will come frothing at their mouth and shut these guys down. So just wait for it. Right now it's the fringes. The moment they try and mainstream it, the mullahs will bay for their blood, and most of these guys, like they change their religion, they will not have the courage to continue on this path.
0: Okay, Javed Badar Sahab, ye ekai ke jo pyar aaya hai Indus Valley civilization, पाकिस्तान में लोग जानते क्या इंडस वैली सिविलाइजेशन के बारे में? जैसे मैं आपसे पूछना चाहूंगा, आप आचार्य चाणक्य के बारे में क्या जानते हैं?
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8: Well, absolutely, Gaurav. Those are the religions of this land, and this Gaurav, land has given shelter, protection to every other religion which was being, you know, acted against in their own places. It may be a Parsi religion, it may be Jews who came here. We gave shelter and we gave protection to each and every religion who came to this land. This land is so pious. And now coming to the point which Mr. Badar made, ke dharam ka, riyasat ka, dharam se koi lena dena nahi hai. अगर रियासत का धर्म से कोई लेना देना नहीं है तो क्या के धर्म का रियासत का धर्म से कोई लेना 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
7: 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And Mr. Badar is sitting out here and telling us that this is not Sharia compliant. The state is not Sharia compliant. Their criminal laws are Sharia compliant.
6: Sir, the civil law. अभी तक British law चल रहा है। हमारे तो इधर अभी तक British law चल रहा है।
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8: 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Hum alag hain, Hindu alag hain, Musliman alag hain, we can't stay together. And he said, Kashmir is a jugular vein. He said as recently as on 16th of April, if my dates are correct, of 2025.
0: No, so sir, that's you're absolutely not, right.
8: It is convenient for Pakistan now to change their stamp because they want
0: because
8: to be
0: of
8: seen
0: Indus Waters Treaty being held in abeyance. Sushant Sareen, the last 30 seconds I have on this part of the show. Sushant Sareen, matlab, if there is an Operation Sindoor and an Indus Waters Treaty is held in abeyance, itna bada change Pakistan mein aa gaya. If there is a round two, we'll probably hear chants of Jai Shri Ram across Pakistan.
7: No, I was reading somewhere that somebody was saying that they will now claim a copyright on the Mahabharata as well, because a part of Mahabharata happened in the land which is now Pakistan today. But having said that, I think as far as the Pakistanis are concerned, from wherever they get 2 paisa, they will make that person their baap. So once America was their father, then the Arabs became their father. Nowadays, the Turks give them some money and some assistance. So the Turks, they look forward to the Turks. Tomorrow, if they get something from the Central Asians, they'll claim Central Asian lineage. I'm really surprised that they haven't claimed American lineage simply because these guys are not whites and the Americans are whites. Otherwise, they said the Americans are also our fathers. From wherever Maybe. They get 2 paisa, from wherever they can make a profit, that is what they will assume as their heritage.
0: Fair enough. We will watch that story very closely. I want to thank all my guests because I have to quickly move to this other big story that we are tracking here on India Today. And that is the visit of the Prime Minister of Japan. Japanese Prime Minister Sanae Takeuchi is in India. And the visit brought India and Japan partnership to a new high. So at the 16th India-Japan Annual Summit in Delhi, Prime Minister Narendra Modi and the Japanese Prime Minister shared a lighthearted moment after Takeuchi revealed that the Prime Minister called her his beautiful younger sister, saying that the two had agreed to take this partnership and this relationship forward, not just as countries, but as brother and sister. Beyond the optics, the summit delivered a packed agenda and 5 major takeaways. First, both leaders reaffirmed their commitment to strengthening India-Japan's special strategic and global partnership. And they've identified defense and security cooperation, economic resilience, technology, innovation, people-to-people ties as the pillars of future cooperation. Defense ties, huge boost. Two leaders agreed to expand maritime exercises, maritime domain awareness, defense cooperation, collaboration, military cooperation, economic security, technology took center stage. India and Japan adopted a joint declaration of economic security cooperation and they're focusing on semiconductors, critical minerals, resilient supply chains, clean energy and pharmaceuticals. Both leaders doubled down on clean energy and infrastructure. Japan reaffirmed its commitment to the Mumbai-Ahmedabad bullet train, the Shinkansen project, and they expressed readiness to support future high-speed rail corridors. Cooperation on hydrogen, ammonia, biogas, strategic petroleum reserves also featured prominently. And 1,000 biogas plants will be established in India as part of this cooperation. The two leaders also projected a united strategic vision for Indo-Pacific. There were concerns over South China Sea, North Korea's missile program and cross-border terrorism, while backing Quad cooperation. And of course, India getting a place in the United Nations Security Council, actually both India and Japan, a summit that combined personal chemistry, concrete commitments, and of course, underlined India and Japan see each other as indispensable partners in an increasing uncertain world. I want to quickly bring into this conversation Ambassador Aftab Seth, former Indian ambassador to Japan. Ambassador, welcome. The two strong nationalist leaders and close engagement that we saw the optics, we've seen the takeaways. So, you know, that picture of the Japanese Prime Minister trying her hand at the Santoor, what, according to you, beyond optics, is the biggest takeaway?

0: and achievements in a very narrow perspective, but we must, in understanding Japan-India relations, go back at least 20 years to the time of Prime Minister Mori. By the way, Prime Minister Takaichi belongs to the same faction as Prime Minister Mori, Prime Minister Koizumi, and Prime Minister Abe, all three of whom have had a vital role in building up the relationship which we see today as I speak to you now. It was done by Prime Minister Vajpayee and Prime Minister Mori in August 2000, and Prime Minister Manmohan Singh built on that, on the global partnership between India and Japan. And the strategic partnership actually emerged between Manmohan Singh and Shinzo Abe in December 2006. And the defense cooperation that we are seeing today, particularly the maritime cooperation, actually began in Vajpayee and Mori's time. The Coast Guards and joint exercises began in a very tentative way, but they began then. And after that, in August 2000, you may recall that Prime Minister Shinzo Abe came to the Indian Parliament, first Prime Minister to speak to our Parliament. And he gave a very important speech called The Confluence of the Two Seas. So the Indo-Pacific, which Prime Minister Modi and Takaichi talk about now, was actually born on the floor of the Indian Parliament when Prime Minister Shinzo Abe spoke in the time of Prime Minister Manmohan Singh.
1: And then, so from that tentative time of the Coast Guard exercises to the defense cooperation, when they're talking about radars and conversations around building the Mogami class, frigates, how has that cooperation, isn't that taking it all together to a new level, talking about making warships together and, of course, making ships together?
0: And missiles, I think there is some agreement on missiles.
1: On radars and missiles. Yes, sir.
0: That's important. But, this began in such an important way in the early part of this century. And our first army chief to come to Japan was Padmanabhan. The first Japanese Air Force chief came to India in 2003. And it was Indian troops in Indian Air Force planes that were allowed for the first time since 1945, the first non-American military plane to land in Japan, taking our troops for joint U.S.-India snow warfare exercises. Oh, so the Japanese have been building up on this very special relationship over the last 20 years. And of course, don't forget the Malabar exercises, which were American-Japanese, included us from 2015-16, and these have been an annual exercise. So today,
1: when it comes to mobility, from the metro train to the bullet train, from bridges to infrastructure investment, sir, on this current visit, the new agreements on economic security, for example, or resilient supply chain, how will that be implemented and how will that reduce dependence, say, for example, on China for critical mineral, for semiconductors, for pharmaceuticals?
0: Yes, don't forget, Gaurav, that Japan herself 10 years ago suffered when over the dispute over the Takeshima Islands, you may recall, between China and Japan, and China cut off supplies of critical rare earths, which really put the Japanese into a great deal of difficulty. That is why in our present talks, rare earths and minerals forms a very important part of the conversation. And the other important part, if I may underline, is the human angle. Now, we have got, there's a great deal of admiration in India, you may have seen, for Japanese culture, popular culture, manga and matcha, by the way, in America is extremely popular. And Japanese popular culture is very popular in various countries and especially amongst the young people in India. But what we really need to build on and has been going steadily is cooperation at the university level. Don't forget that the IIT Hyderabad has been built with Japanese cooperation. Five of the top Japanese universities, including my alma mater, Keio, Waseda, Tokyo, Ritsumeikan, and one other,

0: They have jointly worked with us over the last 10 years. I was personally involved in that when I was with the Keio University after I stopped being ambassador. And yes, this is a very important contribution to us, as is the Shinkansen, you know, the bullet train.
1: The bullet train.
0: Yes.
1: I was reporting in Tokyo in 2014, you know, when that first conversation happened on the Shinkansen, you know, yes, and that journey from Kyoto to Tokyo. But the last That's 30 right. seconds I have on this part of the show, sir, you know, AI, semiconductor, critical yes. and emerging technologies, will that initiative be able to deliver tangible outcomes? You know, like joint university you spoke of, but, you know, joint R&D, supply chain partnership, and how quickly do you see that happen on ground, sir?
0: I think that might be a very important thing for us, because the whole cooperation began with IT during Modi and Vajpayee's time. Yes. And thousands of our Indian people went to Japan and are still in Japan working on IT. There's a great worry that AI might put a lot of these young boys and girls out of business. So it's very important that we, that is Japan and India, work together to make sure that AI doesn't completely subsume and obliterate all the great work and expertise that has been built in the realm of information technology. And
1: so there is increased automation, indeed, but you know, a lot of human intervention when it comes to supervision. Ambassador Aftab Seth, for joining me here on this India Today special broadcast, many thanks. I have to slip into a quick break here, because on the other side, Delhi's Chief Minister, Rekha Gupta, she talks to my colleague Sonal Mehrotra Kapoor on air pollution and what steps is the government taking. That story and lots more coming up. Stay with us.

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2: 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Alpha. Are these your operatives? No. These are India's operatives.
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0: Good evening. Hello and welcome. You're with the news today. Your primetime destination news, newsmakers, talking points Thursday night. The big talking point tonight. Civic negligence has killed two more people in Mumbai as the monsoon mayhem continues. Among my special guests, Shiv Sena's MP Milind Deora. What can a city do to end the monsoon mess, the annual ritual in our mega cities? Also, the Ayodhya donation scam, we will continue to track that story. Is a Supreme Court monitored probe needed, or can the state government really be trusted? Lots of questions, as always, the news without the noise. First, the nine headlines at nine. It's another day, more civic apathy exposed in Mumbai. Elderly man falls into an open manhole, loses his life. Four BMC officials suspended for negligence. In Thane, a 17-year-old is electrocuted in a waterlogged area. In the last few days alone, several people injured and dead because of the rain and negligence. Bengaluru shocker. Caregivers turned monsters. Toddlers abused, assaulted, put in a washing machine and sprayed on with water as punishment. FIR registered and the daycare is shut temporarily. The man behind the Gurugram hit and run horror unmasked, accused, identified Apoorva Singh. He was released on bail within 48 hours after running his Thar over a bike-borne Sarthak Mattu. Victim's father demands the death penalty. As SIT probes Ram Mandir donation theft, the opposition continues to allege a larger conspiracy and BJP's bid to accuses the BJP of watering down the investigation. They reiterate their demand for a court-monitored probe into the alleged loot. Political upheaval continues in Tamil Nadu. Hundreds of AIDMK leaders, including former ministers, join hands with Vijay's party. DMK fires a washing machine jibe at TVK amidst a poaching charge. The battle for the real TMC intensifies. Rebel MLA faction meets the Chief Election Commission, claims they are the real TMC. EC writes to both Mamata Banerjee and Ritobrata Banerjee seeking response by the 6th of July. Air India decides to reduce fuel surcharge on flights to destinations like North America, Europe and United Kingdom by as much as 39%. This as global crude oil prices continue to show a downward trend. Iran Supreme Leader Mojtaba Khamenei will not make a public appearance at the funeral ceremony of his late father Ayatollah Khamenei due to security reasons. Funeral scheduled for Friday. A big boost to India-Japan ties. Prime Minister Narendra Modi holds a bilateral meeting with his Japanese counterpart Sane Takaichi. Agreements for cooperation in AI, energy, defense, economic security are signed. Japanese firms to invest $12.5 billion in India. It's every year's big story that's breaking at the moment because more civic apathy has claimed another innocent life amidst monsoon mayhem in and around Mumbai. In Thane, the constituency of the Deputy Chief Minister Eknath Shinde, a 17-year-old girl has been electrocuted. Aliya lost her life after coming into contact with an electric wire. This is not the only case in the last few days of live wires becoming deadly. In neighbouring Dombivli, a middle-aged woman was electrocuted while wading through rainwater. Only yesterday, two girls suffered an electric shock after coming in contact with a live wire in Navi Mumbai. Luckily, both of them have survived, although they have been hospitalised. What we are seeing, therefore, is typical of what happens every monsoon. The monsoon proving deadly in our major metros. Remember, just 2 days ago, 11-year-old boy Vihan Srivastav was killed when a falling tree fell on a school bus. And now a 60-year-old man has died today after falling into an open manhole. The big question that I will raise tonight, are these tragedies unavoidable or are they man-made, the result of civic negligence? When will Mumbai wake up to its failure to improve the quality of its preparedness for the monsoons? Mustafa Sheikh with our top story tonight.
1: Monsoon in Mumbai poses serious risk to life. A tree could fall on you, as it happened on Tuesday, leaving an 11-year-old school kid dead. One might suffer electric shocks while riding a two-wheeler due to exposed wires on the ground. Three women had a narrow escape in Nerul on Wednesday. Or one could simply drop into an open manhole while walking. Aslam Ishaq Sheikh fell into 30 feet deep drain in Sakinaka through a manhole that was kept open for repairs by civic workers on Thursday. Though a rescue effort was launched, the 60-year-old was not spotted at the accident site. His body was later taken out from the drain at another location.
2: 25 feet ka depth tha. Mera pura do, matlab ek 15 logo ka team tha. Harness ki help se hum log niche gaye the kyunki zyada log niche jana possible nahi hai. Andar gases vagera hote. Niche jaake maine unko harness ki madad se bandh ke upar lift kiya.
3: BMC contract workers who were present were on the dead side of this manhole. He was walking coming towards from here, but still some kind of a barricading, some kind of a safety net which is needed was not present. It was raining heavily and that's why this incident has taken place. So clearly residents are very upset. See, this is not it's a very narrow lane, narrow area, and here the residents are saying that what has happened is wrong. Even the deputy mayor was there. He was saying that action should be taken on the contractors.
1: Four BMC officials are suspended. The municipal body has also formed a committee to investigate the incident. Aslam Sheikh's death was raised in the Maharashtra Assembly, where calls were made to hold BMC officials accountable.
4: एक केवळ निलंबन करून चालणार नाही, मला वाटतं कल्पेबल होमिसाइडचा गुन्हा घ्यायला पाहिजे अशा अधिकाऱ्यांवर. संपूर्ण माहिती आणि निवेदन शासनाने करावं.
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1: The latest tragedy comes even as the city is yet to recover from the shocking death of Vihan, who was on his way home from school when a tree fell on the bus. Residents of Chembur, where the accident took place, claimed they had repeatedly complained to the contractor about the tree that posed danger but were ignored. This is not the first time negligence has cost a human life. But will the BMC finally learn its lessons? With Mustafa Sheikh, Bureau Report, India Today.
0: Okay, let me go straight across to my top guest today, Milind Deora, the Rajya Sabha MP. He's been a multiple times also Lok Sabha MP from Mumbai, now with the Shiv Sena, joins me. Appreciate your joining us, Mr. Deora. You have tweeted today, another life lost, another preventable tragedy. How many Mumbaikars must die before civic safety becomes a priority? Open manholes are not accidents. They are the result of negligence, failed system and lack of accountability. The Bombay High Court has repeatedly pulled up the BMC over the recurring menace of open manholes and unsafe roads. These are entirely avoidable tragedies that continue. Mumbai deserves answers. Who should give the answers, Mr. Deora? Your party is in power. You are from the Shiv Sena. They are the party in power in the BMC. Who is to give the answers? You are the people who should be giving the answers, not us, the citizens. Very nice to be rhetorical. Who's going to give the answers, sir?
6: Mr. Sardesai, firstly, I knew you would try to politicize the issue and make it about party A, party B, which party is in power. I will steer clear of politics. I don't think the people of Mumbai.
0: No. You say Mumbai deserves answers. No, Mr. Deora, you have said Mumbai deserves answers. I want to know from whom.
6: Please let me complete.
0: Who does Mumbai deserve answers from? You answer that for me. Then we can say it's not political. You are a politician.
6: please let me complete. Please do. I'm speaking firstly as a Mumbaikar, and I would urge you to not speak as a politician or a journalist and speak as a Mumbaikar first, number one. Number two, if you want to politicize the issue, yes, I can get back into the fact that the UBT was running the Mumbai municipality for the last 30 years. You yourself have asked Aditya Thackeray this question many times on channel, on various shows. I can get into blaming them and saying that this is a result of their negligence, their corruption. Let me tell you firstly what is happening in the BMC. Number one, in the last few years, when Mr. Eknath Shinde became Chief Minister of Maharashtra, now while Mr. Devendra Fadnavis is Chief Minister of Maharashtra, Mr. Eknath Shinde is Urban Development of Development Minister of Maharashtra, there have been improvements in the functioning, the accountability of the BMC. Let me give you a few examples of that. The coastal road is one such project which is being implemented by the BMC. We have not just one of the best roads, which is replacing traditional arterial roads in this city, decongesting traffic. It also has a world-class cycling path. It will also have a world-class garden. When augmented with the Mahalakshmi race course, we will have 300 acres of open land like a central park thrown open to the people of Mumbai. 1 minute. Secondly, today, if you look at the pothole menace which used to exist for the last 20, 30 years, I've come on your show several times where every monsoon we would debate potholes as an electoral issue. You see, I'm not saying there are no potholes in Mumbai city, but you see a remarkably lower number of potholes because of concretization of roads, because the political bureaucrat contractor nexus is slowly but steadily coming to an end. You see today less flooding on the streets of Mumbai because of stormwater drainage network. In fact, as a Lok Sabha MP, with my late father, we were the ones who demanded that the central government should give almost 1,200 crore rupees for a project called Brimstavad, which is the Brihan Mumbai stormwater drainage project, which has reduced flooding. So there are some things which are happening, which are good. We are rejuvenating the city. We are modernizing the city.
0: Mr. Deora, you have said Mumbai deserves answers. You please answer from whom? Mumbai deserves answers, you are saying time and again. Deserves from whom? Yes. And you are saying that Mumbai is pothole free. I should take you from your comfort of South Mumbai into some other part. Someone has just sent me a message. Please tell Milind Deora, I will take him into interior parts of Mumbai and show him the potholes. So please don't say Mumbai is pothole free.
6: Firstly, Mr. Sardesai, please stop trying to be sensational and get more eyeballs, my request.
0: No, Mumbai deserves answers. Please tell me who. Please answer my question. Mumbai deserves answers from whom? Vihan Srivastava's parents deserve answers from whom? Who does Vihan? No, sir. No, because you're not answering my question. You are saying Mumbai deserves answers. Vihan Srivastava's father and mother deserve answers from whom? Please don't.
6: I am saying that again, as a Mumbaikar, I have nobody to defend. I don't believe that if I will only make one statement, and I say this cutting across party lines. I don't believe today, when I looked at what happened in the Maharashtra Assembly, when there was a debate on what's happening in Mumbai and the functioning of the BMC, almost every political party from the ruling benches, the treasury benches, and the opposition benches were unanimous that severe action has to be taken against bureaucrats. The fact is that today, I'm proud to say that after I tweeted and from the time I tweeted to the time I joined your show, the municipality, the Mumbai Municipal Corporation, has suspended several officers, has blacklisted a contractor. My opinion, when an inquiry is complete, we have to go one step further. Suspending an officer, sacking an officer, blacklisting a contractor is not enough. We have to put fear into those people and ensure that this never happens again. Mm-hmm. Holding the administration accountable is extremely critical. What does that mean? That when an inquiry is completed, for example, 97%, almost 97% of manholes in Mumbai city, what is required is that the BMC is implementing a project where they are putting a protective grill under each manhole. That God forbid the manhole cover is open, streets are flooded, somebody falls in, it's protected. About 3 or 5% are not completed. Why are they not complete? If a bureaucrat, if a ward officer, if somebody local, an executive engineer has failed to do their duty, if a contractor failed to do his or her duty, the harshest punishment of the provisions of the law should be meted out against them. That's what I'm saying. if we have
0: no,
6: that
0: why
6: kind
0: only
6: of
0: the official are you telling no just a minute you seem to be suggesting Mr. Deora that the accountability ends with the officials. What about the you're saying that a contractor is being blacklisted? Good, that's a good step. Black contractor should be blacklisted.
6: No, I would say I would go a step further.
0: Everyone knows worst kept secret is the nexus between corporators. No, 1 minute, sir. There is a nexus between corporators or local level leaders, contractors and the officials. The politicians will get away. They are nicely sitting in the assembly. They are sitting in a luxury 5-star hotel in Trident. They don't have to go through these roads like cities have to. When will there be political accountability? Mumbai demands answers from our politician, Mr. Deora.
6: Well, Mr. Sardesai, if there is any proof that any politician, whether it's a municipal corporator from my party, from any other party, to any level, is involved in this, I'll be the first one to demand that there should be action against them. But when you say, when will there be political accountability? Let me elevate the discussion a little bit rather than making it who's responsible. Because as I said, I don't want to get into repeat that point that UBT has been running and looting Mumbai municipality for the last 30 years. The fact is that today urban governance in many parts of the country, and I don't think that this is unique to Mumbai. Mm-hmm. If I ask you and viewers of your show today, whether they're watching this show from Bangalore, from Chennai, from Mumbai, from Delhi, from Pune, from a tier one city, tier two city, tier three city, to name their city's mayor, very few people will know who their city's mayor is. And I don't blame the citizen. I blame the fact that we have not implemented a 74th Constitution Amendment, which came into effect in 1993, which calls for greater devolution of powers to municipalities. The fact is, Rajdeep, as I raised in the Parliament of India recently, that when we compete with countries like China and the United States, we have a severe urban governance deficit in our country. And if you look at a country like China, if you look at a country like the United States, they don't just have interstate competition. India has very healthy interstate competition. Telangana competes against Maharashtra, Maharashtra competes against Gujarat, Gujarat competes against Karnataka. That's healthy, we attract investments. Countries like China, countries like the United States have intercity competition. My aspiration is that in a state like Maharashtra, Mumbai should be competing with Pune, should be competing with Nagpur. And to do that, you have to give local governments powers that allow them to operate as cities that can govern, take financial decisions for themselves. They are accountable. The voters of that particular city can say that this particular mayor, this particular deputy mayor, this particular leader of opposition, this particular corporator is failing to do his or her job and I'm going to re-elect them or punish them. So there
0: Sir,
6: is
0: Mr. Deora, you're making a good point. No, you're making a good point. Mr. Deora, you're making a good point that you need elected accountable mayors. At the moment, in the absence of that, who do I hold accountable? I'm asking, you see, because my entire debate has started with your premise that Mumbai demands answers. Who do I make accountable? I'm a Mumbaikar. I want to know, do I make the, for 3 or 4 years in between, in fact, for 5 years, there were even no corporators because no elections were held. We all have seen the assets of corporators rising multifold because the BMC has a huge budget. How do I get an audit as to where the money has gone? You're saying you're blacklisting one contractor. It's a good step, I repeat. But how is it going to be made systematic? Every time a road is every 3 years rebuilt, clearly that means the first road there was a problem. How do I blacklist? I am a citizen. I want answers,
6: yes,
0: Mr. Deora.
6: To answer
0: Deora,
6: your question.
0: Just like
6: to
0: you
6: answer
0: want.
6: Your question.
0: But my question to is, answer, I have not so, heard answers from those in power. You're blaming officials.
6: Answer your question,
0: I want answers
6: the
0: from
6: term,
0: the politicians.
6: In the short term, What we have to do, and I speak as a citizen, what we have to do is demand accountability, greater accountability from the system that exists. The system is an imperfect system today. I'm the first one to admit that. Whether it's a local municipal councillor, whether it's the ward officer, they need to be held accountable. I personally don't believe suspending the ward officer and bureaucrats as has been done today or blacklisting a contractor is enough. I'm the first one to say that when the inquiry is completed, the harshest punishments, they should be booked, sent to jail under the harshest provisions of the law. The blacklisting is not enough, mind you. Suspending somebody and sacking somebody from duty is not enough. If there is such negligence that people are dying, those people should be arrested. They should be sent to jail. If there is proof that there is corruption, I'll be the first one to say that let any agency from the center to the state probe them and send them to jail against the harshest punishments. In the long term, And I do believe that this is a systemic issue that needs to be fixed, because otherwise we'll have the same debate next year, regardless of which party is in power. Then the long term, what we as citizens need to do to demand answers. In 1993, a constitutional amendment bill was passed in the Parliament of India, the 74th Constitutional Amendment. That called for a greater devolution of powers, meaning a greater decentralization of powers from states to municipalities. For example, in most cities today around the country, around the world, for instance, the law and order, the police comes under that mayor of that city. In our country, it's very different. The law and order, the police commissioner would report to the state government. An issue like housing would come under the local municipality. An issue like transportation of overseas would come under the local municipality. In our country, in every state government, issues like housing, issues like transportation would come under the state government. If we do not, in the long run, make devolution and decentralization of powers for urban governance, I repeat, and electoral issues, I'm afraid we will not have a solution to this problem. If we do not allow cities to compete against each other in the same way that states are competing against each other, we will not, I repeat, be able to compete effectively against a China or a United States. That's what's creating innovation in those countries.
0: I take your, Mr. Deora, as you rightly said, we could well come back next year and discuss this issue again, which is the troubling part. I just want to put on record, there was a 2005 deluge in Mumbai, where hundreds of people unfortunately lost their lives. It was unprecedented, the flooding. A committee was appointed. The committee made clear recommends, Madhav Chitale Commission, desilting rivers, protecting mangroves, banning construction on floodplains, integrated urban planning. How much of it has been fulfilled? Only two days ago in the High Court, the BMC informed the court that protective safety grills have been installed over 70,000 manholes, but also admitted that 3,000 manholes are yet to be filled with protective mechanism. This is the truth, Mr. Deora. These are the hard facts.
6: I'm accepting that. Why has that been done?
0: So you must accept that there has been... When I said Mumbaikars demand answers, you must accept that there has been a failure over the last two decades.
6: Of course, there has been a failure. And I'm saying that there is a political party that looted Mumbai for 25 years. I'm accepting that problem.
0: And a political party that looted Mumbai includes all the people who are part of your party. Let's not make it only UBT. 90% of them are also in the Shinde Sena. So please don't. No, you're politicizing it by blaming UBT. UBT alone is not responsible. And BJP was their partner.
6: They are responsible, but that's a different issue. Now history is...
0: Each and every one of y'all is responsible who are in power in BMC, whichever Shiv Sena you belong to.
6: Let me now tell you one thing. Today, for example, why are you not seeing as many potholes on the streets of Mumbai? Because we've moved towards the concretization of a system of roads. We're putting in roads that don't need to
0: be repaired
6: every year.
0: You're cutting down trees as a result, and many old trees are still there. Trees are falling because of the rampant concretization.
6: Mr. Sardesai, you cannot have everything you cannot please everyone in a city like Mumbai. If you want governance and you want to reduce potholes and you want to remove corruption, you have to break the politician, contractor, bureaucrat nexus that was running amok for the last 25 years. We are attempting to do that. I'm not claiming that every road in Mumbai is pothole free. But slowly but steadily, we are ensuring under Mr. Shinde's leadership that roads are concretized. Otherwise, what was happening every year, 3,000 crore rupees of taxpayers' money was being spent to repair roads. And what was happening, the same contractor who was not being blacklisted, the same contractor was being asked to repair those roads. That was an example of the politician, bureaucrat, contractor nexus.
0: Okay.
6: That's being done away with. It's slowly but steadily being untangled. We need to do that in different areas. As I said, with potholes and road repairs, we've made progress. With certain areas like flooding, we have made progress. Do we need to do much more? Yes. But as I said, simply suspending, blacklisting contractors and officers is not enough. They need the harshest punishment. If there are politicians involved, there is proof, an investigation concludes that they are involved, I'll be the first one to say arrest them, regardless of which party they're from. But I repeat, the long-term solution for urban governance in India, and this is not unique to Mumbai, this is true of Delhi, this is true of any city, regardless of which party, from the opposition or the ruling dispensation is in power. If you do not have decentralization of powers, you will not have the kind of urban governance you see around the world. One last point. In the United States, in a country like, in a continent like Europe, the minute there is a crisis, the first person you see on the scene is not the prime minister or the president of that country. It's not the chief minister or the governor of that state. It's the mayor of that city. That's the kind of governance we need. And for that, all of us as citizens need to ensure that it becomes an electoral issue.
0: You know, the fact is that we, the citizens, frankly, are helpless. You are the ones in power. And I don't know how many of you will bite the hand that feeds you, but I appreciate at least that you've been relatively honest, certainly by present standards on the show today.
6: Also come up with the odd suggestion.
0: I appreciate
6: that follows
0: it.
6: Follows me or precedes me.
0: Okay.
6: I use the same public transportation, the same roads. I breathe the same air as you do, as a normal citizen
0: okay.
6: does.
0: I
6: understand what you
0: I
6: want.
0: Will leave it there, Mr. Deora.
6: As a citizen.
0: Maybe I will take you one day. We will go together to some of the more congested areas of Mumbai and we will test your claim that the roads are pothole free. But I appreciate you joining us. I just want to say this, and I'm playing this picture of this young boy, 11-year-old Vihan Srivastav, goes to school in his school bus to play a cricket match. Guess what? A tree falls on the school bus. He dies. And today in the area where I live, two trees had fallen. And the fact is many of the citizens have been complaining about these unsafe trees. Every year, every monsoon, my friends, it's the same old story. I started journalism in this city of Mumbai in 1988. Nothing has changed when it comes to, at times, civic negligence. Open manholes, overflowing drains, roads collapsing, and yes, even trees falling on a school bus. Mumbai in the monsoons can be and is a death trap. This is about accountability above all else. BMC officials are suspended, but it needs much more than that. Unless, as Mr. Deora admitted, the contractor-politician-official nexus is broken, nothing will change. The question is, who will bite the hand that feeds it? Vihan Srivastav's parents and millions of Mumbaikars or anyone who lives in our metros, whichever part of this country who has to suffer this every monsoon, need answers. We need better urban governance. It's not enough to talk about smart cities and then have not so smart options on the ground. Accountability, my friends, is the big deficit we are facing across our cities. Think about it. But first, I want to tell you the story of Surat. Now, this is a city, of course, in Gujarat, where there is not just a double engine, but a quadruple engine. The BJP dominates the state. Guess what? A car fell into a waterlogged pit, but what happened next has left many stunned. Instead of lifting the vehicle out, municipal workers allegedly filled the pit around it. The bizarre solution has now gone viral, raising questions over civic planning and monsoon preparedness. And all of these were newly built roads that have developed cracks in Surat. India Today now reports.
7: A car falls into a rain-filled pit. What follows next? You would expect the car to be lifted out. But in Surat, the response was something few could have imagined. Instead of pulling the car out, municipal workers filled the pit with stones, sand and gravel, while the car was still trapped inside. The bizarre images, now viral, have left many questioning the city's so-called smart city infrastructure.
8: पानी भरा होता है और सामने वाले को तो मालूम नहीं कि यहाँ पे प्लेन है कि क्या है और वो फंस गई तो फंस ही रही 11 करीब 11 12 बजे के करीब आया हूँ.
7: What the municipal officials failed to do was done by the owner of the car, who brought a crane and took the vehicle away. But the municipality has a different version.
9: 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इश्यू कर दिया है.
7: What is being ridiculed as a half-baked quick fix on the internet is being described as quick thinking and smart solution by the municipality. The viral video, however, has triggered sharp criticism online, with citizens questioning civic planning and monsoon preparedness. With Sanjay Singh Rathod in Surat, Bureau Report, India Today.
0: Those are the images that should shock the nation into action. This is not just about one state or one political party. It's about an entire system that collapses every monsoon. Let's turn from there to the other big story, the Ayodhya Ram Mandir donation scam that's becoming a political flashpoint ahead of next year's assembly elections in Uttar Pradesh. The Congress on Thursday demanded a Supreme Court monitored investigation into the scam. The SIT set up by the Yogi Adityanath government continued to question officials at the Mandir today. Here is a report.
1: The Ayodhya Ram Mandir donation theft scandal is snowballing into a full-blown political confrontation. The opposition is turning up the heat on the BJP. Congress General Secretary K.C. Venugopal has written to Prime Minister Narendra Modi demanding Supreme Court monitored investigation by an independent agency into the alleged donations theft. The Congress MP says the Ram Temple was built through a Supreme Court verdict using public land, through a public trust set up by the Government of India. Venugopal says what happens in the temple's administration is solely the centre's responsibility. He called the SIT probe ordered by the Yogi Adityanath government an eyewash designed to shield the big fish.
10: Ayodhya Trust has been nominated by the Union government. Now the SIT is inquiring Chief Minister's and so-called SIT. They cannot inquire this thing in a truthful manner. It is very clear that big fishes are out.
1: The SIT on Thursday questioned officials at the Ram Mandir. The probe team has arrested 8 persons so far. Sources say the roles of Sri Ram Janmabhoomi Tirth Kshetra Trust members Champat Rai, Anil Mishra and Gopal Rao are being examined as part of the investigation. Sources say during questioning, Anil Mishra denied any personal involvement, allegedly blaming Champat Rai's driver, Tinnu Yadav. Allegations over the trust's construction activities and kickbacks will also be investigated. According to sources, the jewellery received as donations was allegedly not audited. A chest labelled Ram Rajakosh and a QR code were recovered from the room of Avinash Shukla, one of the accused. These are currently being investigated. Amid the SIT probe, another trust official, Prakash Gupta, has shifted the blame on the State Bank of India for the donation scam.
11: Bank ke permanent karmchari hote hain aur ye jo hain daily basis wale bank mein jin logon se sambandh raha hoga un logon ko le wala hai. Unhi logon ne koi unki permanent naukri thi nahi, unhe koi dar to tha nahi, apna hera pheri kar liya.
1: Meanwhile, the Bar Association has filed a police complaint seeking an FIR against Champat Rai, Anil Mishra and Gopal Rao.
12: हमारे लगभग 2,500 अधिवक्ता थे, वो वापस चले गए. यहाँ पे 10-12 अधिवक्ता हम लोग आए हैं. उसको प्रार्थना पत्र ला के यहाँ पर दिया. प्रार्थना पत्र लेने के बाद इन्होंने एक पीली पर्ची हमको दिया कि आपकी FIR यहाँ पर ले ली गई है, तहरीर ले ली गई है. अब तहरीर के आगे उन्होंने बताया कि अपना विधिक राय लेंगे, विधिक राय लेने के बाद ही हम कोई आगे कार्रवाई करेंगे. तो हम लोग भी वेट कर रहे हैं भाई, ठीक है.
1: The future of Champat Rai and Anil Mishra, who have both resigned from their posts, is likely to be decided at a meeting of the trust, scheduled on July 6th. Bureau Report, India Today.
0: Okay, let's raise the big question. Is a Supreme Court monitored probe into Ram Mandir theft needed? Does the UP government's probe inspire trust? Will the big players really get away, or will all be accountable? Brijesh Kalappa, Congress National Spokesperson, Rohan Gupta, BJP National Spokesperson, Arvind Kumar Jain, former DGP UP. I have limited time, gentlemen, 10 minutes on it, so please keep your answers short and sharp. Let's start with what is the basic point, and Supreme Court ordered probe. Brijesh Kalappa, why is the Congress seeking a Supreme Court ordered probe? Are you not convinced that an SIT which has already arrested 8 people and is claiming they are questioning everyone, does it not inspire trust at all? Why not allow it to complete its task?
13: See, the first thing is, not just as a lawyer, but also having been in government, I know for a fact that any time an SIT has been constituted, that SIT has always been a means to make sure that small, you know, fry get caught and the big fish actually escape. This actually happened in the Sabarimala case also, which was in Kerala. And I've seen the outcome of what happened in Sabarimala. Huge amount of gold had been lost. And ultimately what happened is this turned into such a tsunami of anger against the government. And this is bound to happen in Uttar Pradesh. It's bound to happen against the BJP. When Sant Kabir said so many years ago that Ram Naam ki loot hai, or loot sako to loot, I think the BJP took it extremely seriously and they thought that this was meant to loot.
14: Beyond the rhetoric of a Kabir Doha, I'm asking you a simple question. Are you telling me you have no trust in an SIT, a special investigation team, you're saying cannot handle a case like this? Is that what you're claiming?
13: No, this the same SIT was what happened in Sabarimala. The CPM also had a similar SIT. What happened was that the big fish were all let go and the small fish, some very, very small fry, were actually caught. So this is something which is a repeat. Every government does it. And the first question is, Rajdeep, I think we must all ask ourselves, the Ram temple has been constructed just a couple of years ago. Have there not been temples like Tirupati, like Vaishno Devi, like Shirdi, which have been running, you know, massive donations? Receiving massive donations, okay. There's not an allegation against them. The point is that as far as Ram Janmabhoomi is concerned, since 1990, this loot has been going on. So it's the absolute impunity that we are not going to get caught that urged these people to do this. It's the sheer impunity, okay.
14: Let me bring in Rohan Gupta. I've heard you. Okay. Rohan Gupta, do you believe an SIT can actually catch the big fish? According to Brijesh Kalappa and the Congress, you heard KC Venugopal saying the big fish will get away, that only the small people will be caught by an SIT. Also, there's conflict of interest. You've got people on the trust who are also associated with the UP government. Can they investigate their own?
15: I think, Rajdeep, it is a matter of intention. And I'm telling very candidly on your channel, for BJP and for BJP government, it is must that we ensure that the culprits are out, because it is matter of faith for us. Ram Mandir is matter of faith for us, and people have trusted BJP on that. After 500 years, if BJP could build the Ram temple with the help of people, why don't we come out and openly ensure that these people are exposed? So it is a matter of our faith also and our intention. And Mr. Kalappa, I think he has exposed his government for last 1.5 months. In Kerala, kiska government hai bhai? Aapka to SIT kab ke form ho? You could have set example. This is the SIT in UP. Within 3 days, they submitted the reports. 7 people were arrested. Now SIT has again gone, asked for the remand. 20 lakh rupees have been recovered. So there's a difference between SIT in BJP and SIT in Congress now. 1.5 months, what you have done in Sabarimala.
14: But what is the fear, sir, to ensure, given the public trust, that public trust is involved, what's the problem in having a Supreme Court monitored investigation?
15: Rajdeep, I think you asked a pertinent question. Now, when the Congress party talks about Supreme Court, the same Congress party told that we will respect the decision of Supreme Court after the Ram Mandir was built. And for 2 years, none of their senior leader went to Ram Temple. Where is the respect of Supreme Court? Abrogation of Article 370. Congress party told that we will respect Supreme Court. Why did they didn't respect Supreme Court? Shah Banu case, did they respect Supreme Court? No. SIR verdict, did they respect the Supreme Court? No. Rafael case, did they respect the Supreme Court? No. So for them, Supreme Court is Supreme Court.
14: No, but why the reluctance to have a Supreme Court monitored probe? No. When there were Pegasus allegations, other allegations against your government, reluctant to have a Supreme Court monitored probe?
15: Absolutely. There is no reluctance, Rajdeep. The law is taking its own course. Every day, whatever SIT is doing, it is in front of you, in front of people. Every day, things are moving. And even just for a matter of 1%, we will ensure that people's trust is not betrayed. It is opportunity for us to ensure that the culprits who have taken Ram Mandir Chanda, they will be taken to task. Every day, it will be transparent in front of people. And after that, even 1% thing is that, definitely we can look at it. But as of now, when the process
14: No, because many of these appointments to the trust have been made by the higher... You see, the problem is many of the trust members of the trust have been appointees of the government of the day. Whether in Delhi or Lucknow, some of them were linked to these government. They are linked to your wider Sangh Parivar. Therefore, to ensure that there is absolutely... an independent inquiry, just why do you need a UP government inquiry? Why not a Supreme Court monitored probe?
15: See, Rajdeep, people who have betrayed trust of Ram Janmabhoomi Temple or the people who have been worshipping Lord Ram, I think unke liye koi margin ho hi nahi sakta. Whoever appointed him, whoever has been in trust, koi bhi upar, niche, magarmach, machli, doesn't make a difference. For us, we have to set the example. It is the method for faith for all of us. So we won't leave a single chance to, you know, for anybody to raise any question. And the process is going on.

0: National Home Secretary, among others, and indeed the SIT team. Do you believe a state-ordered probe is better in a case like this, or should it be Supreme Court-ordered, monitored?
1: They are just ex-officio members. They don't have any say in the functioning of the trust or Ram Janmabhoomi. They are just there to for LASA purposes, for coordination purposes with the state government, with the district administration. That's all. Their role is limited to that. You must understand that this trust was appointed by PMO, and no officer posted either at Lucknow or Ayodhya has guts to say that, no, I will not abide by what the trustee is saying. I'll do whatever I feel like. Now things are changing there at Ayodhya, just like Kashi Dham and other places. Frisking is going on. Double lock is there. Or what all should have been done is now being carried out. In the present circumstances.
0: So you have full confidence and faith in this SIT, that the SIT will ensure that no one, howsoever big, is protected?
1: I'm quite confident about it, because UPCM is ensuring on everyday basis, day-to-day basis, that all the accused people are being interrogated. That's why 15 days time has been given. Now, UP government can appoint a probe under a retired Supreme Court judge. If probe is to be under sitting Supreme Court judge, then Supreme Court has to take decision. And if Supreme Court takes a decision, state government will abide by it. But till the time, I think SIT is doing a very good job. They're outstanding officers, in my opinion. And they are camping there. They are interrogating people. They are trying to find out the modus operandi, who all are involved in it. There are no two opinions that several appointees are relatives and friends of Mr. Anil Mishra and other people. This should not have been done. It's a very, very secure, it's a big security hazard also. You are appointing people left and right without any character verification, without any police verification. Now everything is being done and should be done.
0: Okay. I just want to get a final word from you, Brajesh Kalappa, because Rohan Gupta says that for the Congress party and the opposition, this is not about faith, it's about politics. That you're wanting to politicize this entire investigation. Tomorrow, a Supreme Court probe is ordered. If it doesn't come in your favor, you will say this probe has been influenced by the government. This is his argument.
2: See, Rajdeep, I think as far as the role of the politics in this whole thing is concerned, let's examine the role of Honorable Prime Minister Modi. He was there at the inauguration. He was there at the Pran Pratishtha. How many days has it been since this huge disclosure came out? Has he even opened his mouth? So it's obvious who is playing politics and who is not. And the second part is that even an invader like Mohammad Ghazni had to come 17 times to steal the gold of temples. And what is what is happening in the Ram Janmabhoomi temple? You don't need to be an invader. You don't need to be a marauder. You can be an insider and earn, you know, just as much as somebody who has come like Mohammad Ghazni.
0: Yeah.
2: Isn't that not obvious to all of us today? People say that watch out for your slippers. Watch out for your slippers in a temple, because somebody may steal them. But what is happening inside the temple? What is happening inside the hundi? This is something which, you know, people are stealing from inside. How can this be prevented? And
0: I'm
2: for gonna, something which,
0: you know,
2: the
0: I'm
2: going to
0: leave.
2: You
0: know, we are
2: for so long.
0: Yeah, but this is about the Rohan Gupta final word, 30 seconds.
3: Hey, Rajdeep, I am happy at least after 2 years, Congress is ready to accept the acceptance of Lord Ram and the Ram Temple. How shamelessly they are asking question. He's talking about Modi. Where is Mr. Rahul Gandhi? Has he gone to Ram Temple? I think he should go there and do the prayaschit along with the top leaders that for 2 years, even after Supreme Court judgment, they didn't respect the Supreme Court judgment and never went to Lord Ram's temple. So I think, again, I'm promising you, Rajdeep, it's a matter of faith for us. We'll ensure that everybody under the sun will be taken to task, and a strong example will be set to these kind of people. So we are not going to leave them. The people of this country are not going to leave Congress for this hypocrisy.
0: Okay, I'm going to leave it there. I'm also going to leave it there. I appreciate my guests joining us. We'll wait and see where this probe goes. The proof of the pudding will be eating. Thank you both. all of you, all three of you, for joining me. I want to turn to another.

0: another of our top stories, because shocking visuals from a daycare center operating inside a Bengaluru campus of an IT company have triggered outrage. Toddlers were allegedly tortured for crying, forced into the drum of a washing machine, sprayed with water in their mouths, locked inside bathrooms. Police have registered an FIR against five women caregivers, launched a probe, while the daycare facility has now been temporarily shut down. Take a look.
1: A parent's worst nightmare unfolding inside a daycare. Disturbing videos allegedly from a daycare operating within Capgemini's HAL campus in Bengaluru show children as young as 2 years being subjected to horrifying punishments. Investigators say toddlers were allegedly forced to sit inside front-loading washing machine, sprayed with water using a jet spray, made to sit on a toilet against their will, and locked inside bathrooms, all for crying. The videos have now sparked widespread outrage. Following a complaint, Bengaluru police have registered an FIR against five women caregivers named in the case. The police are verifying the videos, recording statements of complainants, daycare staff and witnesses, and trying to establish whether the abuse was an isolated incident or part of a repeated pattern. Police are also examining whether the daycare was directly operated by Capgemini or by an external service provider.
2: Whatever has happened is really very serious issue. Mm-hmm. And we will take stricter action. We were not aware of this incident, but when we came to know, ultimately case has been taken up. Not only this, we will be looking into any other facilities which are running like this. If they are running as per the rules and regulation, we will ask the concerned departments, which has given the coupling, to give us a list of where these type of daycare units are functioning and whether they are authorized.
1: The Karnataka State Commission for Protection of Child Rights has also stepped in after receiving a petition. The state government has assured a thorough investigation.
3: Sir, your ITBT minister as well and the Home Minister of Karnataka, there is a video of toddlers who were being tortured inside a daycare has gone viral at Capgemini, sir. How do you see this particular incident?
4: I got this news when I was in Delhi last evening. I don't think that should be tolerated. We have requested the concerned corporate to come forth and tell us about their standard operating procedures. Once they respond, we'll be in a better position.
1: In a statement, Capgemini says it has temporarily shut the daycare facility at its HAL office in Bengaluru. The company said the safety of its employees and their families remains paramount. The company has not yet clarified whether the daycare was directly managed by Capgemini or operated by a third party.
5: The police claim that they have arrested the daycare people, but that isn't enough. What about the management? What about those who are supposed to be supervising? Can't even imagine the plight of the parents. What are they going through? The trust, the hope, the faith that they have entrusted in the people managing the daycare centers have brutalized their children. And these are scars that's going to remain in the children's hearts and souls and mind for the rest of their lives.
1: For parents, the disturbing visuals have raised serious questions about safety inside workplace daycare centers. The children involved are too young to even explain what they experienced, making accountability all the more critical. As investigators analyze the videos and gather evidence, the focus remains on ensuring that everyone found responsible, whether directly involved or negligent in supervision, is brought to justice. With Sage Raj in Bengaluru, Bureau Report, India Today.
0: Shocker there from Bengaluru. Let's take a break at this point. When we return, I'm turning to the controversy over WhatsApp's new privacy feature that has hit a roadblock in India. Why? We'll have an explainer on the other side. You're watching the news today. India's one primetime show that puts the news above the noise.

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2: Questions, but being a journalist, I have to ask you this. The Ukrainian President Volodymyr Zelensky wrote an open letter. Your first reactions are?
3: What's Iran's position on October 7th?
4: Is the world really sleepwalking into another world war?
2: There's immense pressure on India when it comes to oil. How can both countries handle this Western pressure and sanctions?
3: How vulnerable do you think Europe is today? Jair Bolsonaro being put behind bars, is that something that will be a problem when you meet President Trump?
5: Truth shaped by questions, not by passports. India Today Global.

0: Welcome back. Let's turn to tonight's explainer. A new WhatsApp feature designed to boost privacy has run into resistance from the Indian government. The center has asked WhatsApp to pause the rollout of user names, fearing it could make tracking scammers and cyber criminals much harder. WhatsApp has responded. But what really is this feature? Our tech editor Cyrus John explains why this feature has sparked a security debate.
1: So WhatsApp has launched the new username feature, which the company says enhances privacy as people don't have to share their telephone numbers if they want to speak to someone else. However, the government has raised concerns about this and they feel that this could amplify scammers on the platform. But is the concern genuine and how safe is this feature?
2: The government's concerns center around two key issues, traceability and accountability. Today, every WhatsApp account is linked to a mobile number issued after a Know Your Customer or KYC verification by telecom operators. While that phone number isn't always visible to strangers, it still acts as a unique identifier for law enforcement during investigations. With usernames, the government fears that identity could become one more step removed. Officials are worried that cyber criminals, fraudsters and impersonators may find it easier to create convincing identities, making investigations more difficult and slowing efforts to track financial fraud, extortion and misinformation campaigns. WhatsApp, however, says the feature has been designed with privacy, not anonymity, in mind. According to the company, there will be no searchable username directory or public suggestions, meaning users cannot simply browse for people. Unknown contacts will need to know a person's exact username and in many cases, an additional optional username key before they can initiate contact. WhatsApp, in an official statement, says it has built multiple safeguards against impersonation. Verified public figures and government entities will have their usernames protected, automated systems will detect impersonation attempts, limits will be placed on contacting new users and repeatedly guessing usernames and accounts involved in scams or identity fraud will be banned. WhatsApp has further clarified that the feature has not yet gone live and is being rolled out gradually while the company continues to gather feedback. The challenge for WhatsApp now is finding the right balance, giving users more privacy without making life easier for cyber criminals. WhatsApp argues that usernames will help users protect their phone numbers and improve privacy. The government says that privacy cannot come at the cost of making cyber criminals harder to find.
1: So for now, WhatsApp has stopped the rollout for almost 850 million plus users in India. And whether this feature comes out in the future only depends on whether WhatsApp can convince the Indian government that this is only for privacy and is not going to amplify scams on the platform. This is Cyrus John for India Today.
0: That explainer there from Cyrus John. Okay, let's turn to our good news today story. And it comes from football in the World Cup because Mexico has found a new hero. And it's not one of the football teams, the best performing player in the ongoing FIFA World Cup. It's Merlin, a popular duck that has now become the official ambassador of the Mexican team. Take a look.
3: A two-year-old pet duck has brought smiles to Mexico City this FIFA World Cup. The fanfare has been such that it has now become the official ambassador of Mexico City, a host city for the sporting extravaganza. It all began after the duck donning the Mexican jersey was spotted waddling through the crowd during celebrations after Mexico's opening 2-0 victory against South Africa. Everyone wanted a picture with Merlin, who became an overnight sensation.
4: We didn't realize Merlin had become so famous until we returned to the store to unload the goods at that night. About 2 or 3 days later, we saw so many posts and realized his popularity. We are very happy because people are starting to learn about our family story.
3: Among locals, Merlin was already well known, as its owners would often take the duck along while selling beverages around the streets. The buzz for Merlin wasn't just limited to the streets, though. The Mexican president even invited the duck and its owners to a press conference at the National Palace. No jersey number, no boots, just feathers and fame for Merlin the duck. Sports Bureau, India Today.
0: The more important question, can Mexico break its World Cup duck and maybe even win the title? Okay, I want to leave you though tonight with a diplomacy with a musical twist. On day two of our India visit, Japanese Prime Minister spent some time soaking in India's culture. In a heartwarming video, Sane Takaichi can be seen trying her hand at Santoor in the presence of the Prime Minister, highlighting the cultural relations between the two countries. Yeah. India, Japan, bhai bhai, or is it hen and bhai? Thanks for watching. Stay well, stay safe. Good night. Shubhratri, Jai Hind. Namaskar. Thank you.

0: Good evening. You're watching India First. I'm Gaurav Sawant. There's big story. Breaking news coming in from Pakistan-occupied Jammu and Kashmir. Protests escalate across Pakistan-occupied Jammu and Kashmir after a massive crackdown by Pakistan Army and security forces on various cities and towns. Thousands remain on the streets despite an internet ban and a crackdown by Pakistani army and security forces. And POK is not a part of Pakistan thunder protesters in Pakistan-occupied Jammu and Kashmir. You will hear them say so in as many words. Thousands of protesters, as you see in these images, they remain on the streets of Rawalkot in POJK. They've declared POK is not part of Pakistan, and they have come down heavily on Pakistan's army chief Asim Munir and the Pakistan army that has put restrictions on supply of food, medicines and other essential commodities in Pakistan-occupied Jammu and Kashmir. Pakistan army and security forces have imposed massive cuts in supply of food, vegetables, even milk and other essential supplies. The images that you see on your television screen, this rally marks a very sharp challenge to Islamabad's military control. Demonstrators are accusing authorities of neglect over decades, exploitation and now open repression. Thousands of demonstrators, they've actually gathered near the line of control to declare POK is not Pakistan. They warned both Islamabad and Rawalpindi that these continued restrictions on food supplies could actually push residents to seek other roads. A remark that is now widely being interpreted as signaling to India that if Pakistan blocks their food supplies, they are looking to India. The demonstration at Rawalkot's Eidgah ground marks one of the strongest challenges yet for Pakistan army and security forces. The protesters have accused the Pakistani government and army of decades of political neglect, economic exploitation and administrative repression. They're insisting that authorities are ensuring essential supplies cannot reach Pakistan-occupied Jammu and Kashmir so that this movement that's in its third week weakens. Now, addressing thousands of protesters, the Joint Awami Action Committee, the JAAC leader, Sardar Aman Khan, he has delivered one of his strongest speeches yet against Rawalpindi and Islamabad, against the general headquarters, declaring POK does not belong to Pakistan. POK is not part of Pakistan. We do not need Pakistan. Rather, it is Pakistan that needs POK, or words to that effect. He's told the crowd, and there was a thunderous applause. Referring to this sit-in near the line of control, protesters have been camping here since the 9th of June. Khan has accused the Pakistani administration of attempting to starve the movement. He's saying, you're not giving us food, you're not giving us vegetables, you're not letting essential supplies or even medicines come here. And if you think that you will beat this movement into submission, that clearly will not happen. He's compared the Pakistan army, and you must hear this very carefully. Khan has compared the Pakistan army to monkeys with a matchbox setting the forest on fire. Sardar Aman Khan says, someone once put a box of matches, a matchbox in the hands of a monkey, and that monkey set the entire forest on fire. Likewise, someone has now put mobile phone and Twitter into the hands of those security forces, that they've cut them off. They say that Kashmiris should first prove their loyalty to Pakistan. He says, no, Kashmir will not prove its loyalty to Pakistan because Kashmir or Pakistan-occupied Jammu and Kashmir is not part of Pakistan. Remember this, Kashmir is not the property of Pakistan, he says. Listen in, I'll get you more.
1: पर सीज़फ़ायर लाइन पे जीरो पॉइंट पे तितरी नोट हमारी ख़वातीन और हमारे बच्चे वहाँ धरना देके बैठे हुए हैं. ये जो कहते हैं कि राशन जो है वो कश्मीरियों का राशन बंद करेंगे, मैं कहता हूँ हमें तुम्हारे राशन 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
0: This is how Pakistan has been ill-treating the people of Pakistan-occupied Jammu and Kashmir, including the northern areas of Gilgit and Baltistan, which is a part of POJK. No food, no education, no healthcare, no question of higher education when they don't even have basic schools and no jobs. What is worse? People from Pakistan's Punjab province have come and occupied large tracts of land. And people of Pakistan-occupied Jammu and Kashmir, they are now being denied even their basic electoral rights. Since the 9th of June, people have been on the streets. There's been a massacre. That massacre is not being reported because several bodies are still missing. And people in POJK say that they are Kashmiris from POJK. They're not like the Pakistani Punjabis when more than 100 were killed, that nothing could happen. Tehreek-e-Labbaik cadre were killed and their bodies were thrown in the river. They did not rise. They're not like Baluchis. They're not even like Pashtuns who've seen multiple massacres. They said if anybody is missing, they will rise and rise to overthrow the Pakistani army. Listen in once again to the anger in the voice of leaders of Pakistan-occupied Jammu and Kashmir.
1: सीज फायर लाइन पे जीरो पॉइंट पे तितरी नोट, हमारी खवातीन और हमारे बच्चे वहां धरना दे के बैठे हुए हैं। ये जो कहते हैं कि राशन जो है वो कश्मीरियों का राशन बंद करेंगे, मैं कहता हूं हमें तुम्हारे राशन की 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
0: That's a clear signal to Pakistan's military dictator, Field Marshal Asim Munir. We don't accept any dictator. All is clearly not well in POJK or even across Pakistan. So there is unrest in POJK. There's a freedom struggle that's on in Baluchistan. There are firefights in Khyber Pakhtunkhwa between security forces and the Pashtuns that are escalating. But in Islamabad and in Rawalpindi, there is something very unusual that's happening. Pakistan, that actually traced its origins to Muhammad bin Qasim's invasion in 712 AD, and called the Arab general the first citizen of Pakistan, is suddenly calling itself the Indus Water Civilization, not the Indus Valley Civilization. You will hear Ataullah Tarar, Pakistan's information minister, who says Pakistan is Indus Water Civilization, tracing its origin to the 5,000-year-old Sindhu-Saraswati civilization. Pakistan's textbooks, they've so far largely been silent on the pre-Islamic Sanatan roots. In fact, Pakistan marks the Yom-e-Bab al-Islam, celebrating the Arab Umayyad general's conquest of Sindh in 712 Common Era. Pakistan calls the Hindu rule of Raja Dahir. 712, Raja Dahir, a Brahmin ruler, was ruling Sindh. They claim the Hindu rule before 712 was actually the dark era before the Islamic invasion. In fact, former Pakistan Prime Minister and the current chairman of the Senate of Pakistan, Yusuf Raza Gilani, he said that his greatest honor lies in the fact that he is a descendant of the holy prophet and Hazrat Sheikh Abdul Qadir Jilani. So Pakistan traces its origins one day to the Arabs, one day to the Turks, one day perhaps to Persians. And now suddenly they say that they are descendants of the Sindhu or the Indus Valley or Indus Water civilization. But listening to Yusuf Raza Gilani, I'll get you more on the story.
2: As the descendant of the Holy Prophet and the descendant of Hazrat Sheikh Abdul Qadir Jilani on Spark, I would prefer ke main pride us mein.
3: MashaAllah. Mother, that is a clear. This is the ultimate truth.
2: 200%.
0: So they call themselves descendants of Arabs at times, Persians at times, Turks at times, but suddenly after the Indus Waters Treaty was held in abeyance, after that Pahalgam terror attack, Pakistan is trying to trace its roots back to the Indus Valley civilization. So the country that glorifies Muhammad bin Qasim as the young conqueror of Sindh, calling Pakistan Bab al-Islam or the gateway of Islam. The country that eulogizes terrorists like Hafiz Muhammad Saeed and that Maulana of terror Masood Azhar as Ghazis or freedom fighters in the name of Islam, fighting for Islam, is suddenly remembering Acharya Chanakya. It's remembering the Takshashila University. It's releasing stamps in the name of Acharya Panini, the greatest scholar of Sanskrit and the author of Ashtadhyayi. Panini's Ashtadhyayi, the foundational grammar of Sanskrit, consisting of perhaps 4,000 plus very concise rules of grammar of the Sanskrit language. Suddenly, Pakistan remembers all of that. So one day when Pakistanis say they are Arabs, another day when they say they are Turkish, after watching that series, Ertugrul, when they say we are of Turkish descent, then they draw their lineage from Persia on one day. It's a miracle that insecurity and that massive identity crisis that Pakistan has, they haven't claimed that their ancestors, because they are now taking money from China and America, one day they'll say that their ancestors are Chinese and American. But is there a bigger game at play here? A wider strategy post-Operation Sindoor and the Indus Waters Treaty being held in abeyance. Take for example, Pakistan has organized an international conference on Buddhist heritage of Pakistan. This was held in May 2026. The focus was on the Gandhara legacy. New excavations carried out in Pakistan. Multidisciplinary research and global transmission of Buddhism from Pakistan. This is a country where minorities are routinely targeted. And very recently, a 125-year-old Gurdwara was destroyed. Just last week, a Gurdwara was destroyed. India, in fact, has officially launched a protest. It's lodged a protest with Pakistan. But Pakistan has mounted a diplomatic offensive to say that it is the custodian or the inheritor of the Indus Valley civilization. Take, for example, the visit of Australian High Commissioner to Pakistan, Timothy Kaine, who visited Takshashila and praised it as part of Pakistan's rich heritage. Or the UK Cultural Protection Fund that announced support for conservation efforts of Takshashila. The fact is, there was no Pakistan before August 1947. It was a part of undivided India. But this tiny, moth-eaten country now claims that it's a part of a 5,000-year-old civilization. The Sindhu Saraswati Sabhyata, the Sindhu Saraswati civilization. Does Pakistan actually recognize Ma Saraswati as the goddess of knowledge? Clearly no, given their collective IQ. If they recognize Ma Saraswati, their IQ wouldn't be so low. In April 2026, the Sindh Directorate General of Antiquities and Archaeology announced a new radiocarbon dating mechanism where they said that they are the original custodians of Mohenjo-daro, and they've been there as if Pakistan has been there since 2700 BC. this sudden love for pre-Islamic history, and especially after Operation Sindoor. One wonders if there's another Operation Sindoor, another round two of Operation Sindoor, would Pakistan also end up chanting Jai Shri Ram? Take a look at this report.
4: We are not merely discussing a treaty. We are discussing the lifeline of more than 240 million people of Pakistan. When we identify ourselves as Pakistanis, we ask a question as to who we are. And if you go back into history, the Indus Water Civilization defines us as a people. Whenever I go abroad, I often tell my counterparts that we are the people of the Indus Valley Civilization. Our identification is that we are people based on the banks and tributaries of the mighty River Indus. And as they say, water is life. And Indus has given life to Pakistan. So when we say that Indus is our lifeline and our people, the 240 million people of Pakistan, have an inalienable right to the water of Indus.
5: Rich history and ancient civilization, which they're proud of, and promoting such culture not only domestically but on the international stage. Pakistan also has a rich history. We also draw our links to ancient civilizations. The Indus Valley civilization is based in Pakistan. It is where I am from, is where the Mohenjo-Daro.
0: So is this a change of heart or a desperate effort to be taken seriously and distance itself from the image of being a state sponsor of radical Islamist terror? How should India view the role of countries like Australia and the United Kingdom in peddling this narrative? Are there other games at play here? Joining me on India First, Javed Badar is former media coordinator for Imran Khan's Pakistan Tehreek-e-Insaf. Lieutenant General KJS Dhillon, General Tiny Dhillon, is former Director General of India's Defence Intelligence Agency. He also was the GOC of the Kashmir Corps. Sushant Sareen is Senior Fellow at the Observer Research Foundation. Javed Badar, we knew Pakistan had a political crisis. We knew Pakistan had a security crisis and an economic crisis. Lekin ye bataiye, ye identity crisis kaise ho gayi Pakistan ko? Abhi tak to Pakistan kehta tha ki wo 712 EC mein jab Muhammad bin Qasim aaya, wo pehle Pakistani the. Ab ye kahan Gandhar aur Sindhu Saraswati sabhyata ke aap hissa banne ki baat karte hain?
6: गौरव साहब, मुझे आपकी आवाज ठीक नहीं आ रही, लेकिन मैं आपका मतलब समझ गया हूँ। इंट्रो में मैंने काफी चीजें आपकी सुन ली हैं। देखिए, जो सच्ची बात है वो ये है कि जो हमारी हिस्ट्री है वो 75-76 साल की है 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
0: 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Muhammad bin Qasim and its Islamic past. Today they are celebrating Harappa and Mohenjo-Daro, Takshashila and Panini. Is this the result of Indus Waters Treaty being held in abeyance, sir?
7: No, Gaurav, even if it is the result of the Indus Waters Treaty being held in abeyance and the Pakistanis being absolutely disingenuous, I welcome it that they are rediscovering the roots of their civilization. But these are guys who have always lived in denial about the civilizational ethos of from where they've come. These are people, if you ask any Pakistani, he'll say he is the descendant of Arabs or Iranians or Turks or somebody else. They don't even admit that they are people from this soil, and their fathers or grandfathers or great-grandfathers converted simply because they did not have the courage and the fortitude to stand up to the oppression of the foreigners who had invaded this land. The people whom they now consider to be their baap were the people who raped and pillaged this land and forcibly converted these people. But that, on that, they will be in denial, because that is very embarrassing. And then, on top of that, if they're talking about a civilizational ethos, what part of that civilizational ethos do they represent now? None whatsoever. They consider the civilization...
0: Before I bring in General Tiny Dillon, Javed Badar sahab, so, aap log Arab hain, ki aap log Turk hain, ki aap log Persia se aaye hain, मतलब कहां से हैं? जब वो अर्तुग्रुल आता है तो आप लोग बोलते हैं 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
8: 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We have to go back into the recent history. As Badar Sahab was saying, yes, they came into existence. Pakistan came into existence in 1947. And Islam in this part of the world came into existence once the invaders came here. And he's very right. They're all convertees. They're all convertees, forceful convertees who could not withstand the might of the invaders. And that's a fact of history, and which I think gentleman is very graciously accepting that fact. Now, why sudden change of heart? You know, Pakistanis used to very proudly say, we are Turks, we are Arabs, we have this lineage, we have that lineage. And they used to very proudly declare their DNA, being Arab and all that. And now suddenly it has changed. This whole thing started with General Ziaul Haq, when he overthrew Bhutto and hanged him. And then the Islamization and the radicalization of the society in Pakistan started. And that is when these Islamic warriors like Ghazis and all, they started becoming prominent in their history books, in their curriculum, in their textbooks. They concocted the history.
0: They concocted history then. But why are they now revisiting that history and releasing stamps, for example, in the name of Panini, or recognizing Acharya Chanakya, or talking about Takshashila Vishwavidyalaya University now?
8: Absolutely. That's what I'm coming to. Now they want to de-link themselves from the invaders, because that part of the world is now coming under a lot of stress, and they want to tell themselves we are children of Indus, because of Indus Water Treaty being held in abeyance. Now they want to claim something which is not theirs. The history is not there, the civilization is not there, because they let go of that civilization. They change their religion, and then they change their alliance and allegiance to someone else. And they're using now they're using all types of things to, you know, they are in a search of identity. This nation is in search of identity. They don't have a national identity of their own. 75
0: to 80 years. There's a massive identity crisis, you say, in Pakistan. There's a massive identity crisis.
8: 75 to 80 years is hardly a time period. 80 years is hardly a time period in the history of a civilization or a race or a community or a religion or a country. So they are in search of an identity, Pakistani identity, which they do not have. So okay. Now they're trying to reclaim what they had willingly given away under duress, under threat.
0: But is this also happening under duress? Is this also happening under duress, Sushant Sareen? How do you see the role of Australian or the Australian High Commissioner, for example, or the British Foreign Office? Is that just a harmless visit to Takshashila or an open ignorance on display? Or are there deeper games at play here?
7: Look, as far as the Australians are concerned, maybe it was pure ignorance. The guy went to Takshashila University, 2,000 years old, was probably swept away by, you know, what he saw. Although they maintained it terribly. I've been there, I've seen it. They maintained it very badly, but they are trying to reclaim some of those things. And the reason why... one is the Aussies. So I'll keep the Aussies aside. I'm more concerned about the British telling them that they should reclaim their heritage. Because when the British try and do these kind of things, we've seen for 300 years the kind of sneaky games that the British have played. So anything which comes from the British, I'm always very suspicious of. But having said that, I think what the Brits are trying to do is trying to convince the Pakistanis that, listen, you guys need an image makeover. And one way of doing an image makeover is and to shed this tag that you are jihadists and you are radicalized Islamists. And, you know, this is the first Islamic state in modern era. And the word Islamic state I use as advisedly. It is almost like Daesh for the minorities of Pakistan. And incidentally, when Mr. Badr defends the Hindu heritage of Pakistan, look at the way these characters treat the Hindus in that country. They rape their daughters, pick them up, they browbeat them, they have exterminated the Hindus and the Sikhs from their land. So these guys, when they are now trying to take over the Hindu heritage, the reason, and this is, I think, what the Brits have advised them, that why do you let the Indians get away with it? The Indians are claiming this heritage, the Hindus are claiming this heritage, but some of this heritage belongs to the land which is now Pakistan. Why do you let the Indians monopolize all the great things which the Hindu civilization achieved? You should also have some stake in that, which is what they are trying to do.
0: Okay,
7: allow me a second. So what is going to happen is that these guys will try this, and then the mullahs will come frothing at their mouth and shut these guys down. So just wait for it. Right now, it's the fringes. The moment they try and mainstream it, the mullahs will bay for their blood. And most of these guys, like they change their religion, they will not have the courage to continue on this path.
0: Okay. Javed Badar Saab, ye ekai ke jo pyar aaya hai Indus Valley Civilization, Pakistan mein log jante kya Indus Valley Civilization ke baare mein? Jaise main aapse poochna chahunga, aap Acharya Chanakya ke baare mein kya jante hain?
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8: Well, absolutely, Gaurav. Those are the religions of this land, and this Gaurav, land has given shelter, protection to every other religion which was being, you know, acted against in their own places. It may be a Parsi religion, it may be Jews who came here. We gave shelter and we gave protection to each and every religion who came to this land. This land is so pious. And now coming to the point which Mr. Bhadar made, ke dharam ka, riyasat ka, dharam se koi lena dena nahi hai. अगर रियासत का धर्म से कोई लेना देना नहीं है तो क्या भदर साहब ये मानते हैं कि टू नेशन थ्योरी वो गलत थी? 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
7: 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Incidentally, just today or just yesterday the news came that the Pakistanis are now going to, following sharia, they are going to change their entire banking system and prohibit interest being charged because they want to become sharia compliant. And Mr. Bader is sitting out here and telling us that this is not sharia compliant. The state is not sharia compliant, their criminal laws are sharia compliant.
6: Sir, the civil law abhi tak British law chal raha hai, hamare to idhar abhi tak British law chal
0: raha hai. 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
6: Thodi bahut General Zia ke daur mein thodi bahut amendments hui thi, unko itna lagu nahi kiya gaya. 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
8: 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Hum alag hain, Hindu alag hain, Musliman alag hain, we can't stay together. And he said, Kashmir is a jugular vein. He said as recently as on 16th of April, if my dates are correct, of 2025.